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1: Still dealing with this heat. Summer won't let go yet. 80 in the morning, near 100 tomorrow afternoon, 99 Wednesday. We'll drop things into the mid-90s Thursday and Friday, but still hot Saturday, mid-90s Sunday. A chance of rain returns. From Fox 23, I'm Chief Meteorologist James Adelot for 96.5 KRMG, Tulsa's news, weather, and traffic.
0: Currently, we have sunny skies and 92 degrees in Tulsa. I'm Rodney Lay on 96.5 KRMG, Tulsa's news, weather, and traffic.

0: I often wonder, what would Jesus do if he visited the U.S. Senate? I think he would tell the senators on the floor, depart from me, for I was hungry and you cut my food assistance. I was sick and you kicked me off Medicaid.
1: 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All you in the press, you hear these folks are talking about healthcare. Stop asking me about a streamer in California. Go ahead.
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4: All right, thanks, Scott Shannon. 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It's 800-941-SEAN. This Monday, if you want to be a part of the program, it's always an honor, a privilege, and pleasure to have on Mark Halperin. I like to remind people that back in 2024, Mark and I had many conversations. It seemed like we were like the only two people that were following the one metric that mattered, which was in the lead-up to the 24 election, and that was just making a comparison between early voting in 2020 versus 2024. Republicans had a massive advantage. I'm looking at things 50 days from now for this midterm that I don't think most people are looking at. Mike Johnson has over $400 million that he's going to be spending on congressional races. Tim Scott, as the head of the NRSC, has over $400 million for Senate candidates. President Trump has a war chest of over $800 million. And as Mark Halperin points out in a post that he put out, is that Elon Musk and his people are now talking about spending a lot of money in Texas and anywhere at least $50 million up to $200 million just for Texas between now and Election Day. I still, 50 days out, cannot with any degree of certainty tell you how this election is going to end. I think Reince Priebus had a very, very powerful observation. He thinks that this election, in the end, that control of the House and Senate may literally be up to 100,000 votes. That might be the margin of difference. The get-out-the-vote effort of Republicans has improved dramatically since 2024. Republican registration, similarly, has gone up dramatically. But it's going to be a turnout election. The radical base of the left is motivated, but our establishment Democrats, they seem to be withholding their money, which might be an indication they don't like the shift in the party. And what does that mean come 50 days from now? I just don't have the full answer, but I'm looking anecdotally at all this other data. And maybe Mark has more insight than me. He's the editor-in-chief of Two-Way. Sir, how are you? Welcome back.
5: Sean, I agree with so much you just said. You stole so many of my points. I just have a few to add. But I'll tell you, I'm at the airport now, and I'm wearing a T-shirt. In the front, it says Hannity was right. In the back, it says Hannity was wrong. So I'm heading.
4: You are not wearing that T-shirt, but it's the thought that counts, Mark. If you're wearing that T-shirt, that puts you, you might as well put a big L on the front and back, loser.
5: Look, everything you said, I agree with, and I'll just add a few more. I'll put a finer point on one thing. We've never had a campaign where one side had over $1.5 billion more, not $1.5 billion to spend, $1.5 billion more than the other side. And although some people in our business say money doesn't matter as much as it used to, that's a big delta. Number two, there's a weakness on the Democratic candidates. Karl Rove and others will tell you, any professional, candidate quality matters. And while Republicans have some weak candidates as well, Democrats in some of these key race, House and Senate races have weak candidates. Number three, this is a year when not every Democrat's a socialist, but the difference, as Gavin Newsom said the other day, on a lot of issues between the socialists and the non-socialists aren't that big. So all those factors lead you to have to look closely, and I'm doing a lot of reporting on that this week. When Mike Johnson says we're going to increase our total in the House, how real is that? The factors you mentioned and I just mentioned, along with get out the vote, along with voter registration, I think it's plausible. We got to look more at it. On the other hand, the environment's horrible, and there are a lot of Democrats who are in a strong position, like in Kansas, because the president's approval rating is so low and because it is a midterm. So it's the most confusing and difficult to analyze midterm I've covered. I want to see in 2 weeks what happens when some of this money on negative ads is spent.
4: Well, I want to see that as well. There's also a phenomenon unfolding before our eyes. I'd love your take on it. Well, one is that Rasmussen has a poll out. Now, first of all, before I even give the poll out, it says 30% of people are still undecided going into the final 50 days. But the polling has been so atrocious, Mark. I mean, Al-Sayed was supposed to win by 20 points in Michigan. He won by a point. Francesca Hung was supposed to win. There were polls had her up by 30. Many polls had her up by 20 points. She lost by 3,000 votes. How is it possible the polling can be that atrocious?
5: Well, I'm a dissenter on this point of view. I don't think the polling was atrocious. In those two races, which are the ones that are often cited, in the Wisconsin race, the last 2 weeks were spent with her doing a horrible job and with the popular governor carrying Mr. Crowley around on his back saying, vote for this guy. Those polls were done before that dynamic. So I don't think the polls were wrong there. Her number ended up right where they had her. It's just Crowley consolidated the vote in Michigan. Same.
4: Wait a minute, but the final polls leading into Election Day had her up by 20.
5: But they were 2 weeks, most of the, with one exception, all those polls were done before she cratered in all the stuff about Thanksgiving, all the stuff about the consolidation of other candidates getting out, and the governor saying, if you want to stop socialism, vote for Crowley. So look at her number in the final polls and look at the number she actually got. All that happened was Crowley consolidated the vote. It's the same as Trump in 2016 versus Clinton. Clinton was ahead in the final polls, but her number was basically what it was, and Trump consolidated and got all those undecideds. So I think polling's bad. Polling in primaries is bad. But in the two cases you cite, I respectfully dissent. The polling wasn't that good. Now, why are polls bad? You still have pollsters doing adults, not just registered voters, let alone likely voters. Who's a likely voter in this election? Is it a young socialist? Is it an older moderate? Is it a middle-aged conservative? If you don't know who the likely voters are, it doesn't matter how good a pollster you are. You're not going to get a solid number. So I tell people I wouldn't pay much attention to the polls except for the ones done by campaigns that are well done and well financed, and they know how to find likely voters.
4: Yeah, but you know what? That's information that we get that we're usually told not to share. And I think we probably get the same polling on a fairly regular basis. And those, look, there's no doubt it's not the best environment for anybody, to be very blunt, in terms of running. But the American people are going to decide. What makes this, what creates uncharted waters here is the extent to which one party is clinging to the left. One little phenomenon that stands out in my mind is establishment Democrats, the donor class, are not going with their candidates. Have you noticed that?
5: Absolutely. There's no equivalent, not just to Elon, but if you look at the charts that some folks have done, who are the biggest donors, they're almost all on the right. And that's different than what you cited before, the Johnson pot of money, the Thune pot of money, the Trump pot of money, the Elon pot of money. Now, the one thing the Democrats have, particularly in the Senate races, is they're doing a much better job, as they have for the last few cycles, in raising those low-dollar contributions. So they don't have as much big money, but they've got more small money, and that's valuable, in some ways more valuable because of the way different entities get charged for TV ad time. So the money discrepancy, though, is massive, and it's a fascinating thing that the Democratic billionaires and millionaires are not totally sitting it out, but they're not coming to the rescue here so far. And Democratic efforts to say, hey, look, Elon's given all this money. So far as we know, that has not pried loose the billionaires on the left.
4: Let me ask you about somebody like Tallarico and how telling this may be in your mind and how you analyze this. When AOC went on one of the Sunday programs and said that was woke 1.0 crazy, to me, that was an indication is that they're making a pivot, that their internal polling is showing them that being woke and crazy is not going to sell well with the electorate. It's certainly a part of their base itself. It motivates them. And then to watch a guy like Six Gender Tallarico, you know, now backing off that comment, or that God is non-binary in that comment, or saying that I always think of myself as a Christian who hates Christianity, and he's flipping and flopping and flailing. But he's doing this after he was clinging and defending those positions for the longest period of time. He's doing it in the final, just in the last week and a half. It tells me that's a sign of desperation on their part.
5: No doubt. This isn't an accident. As we say in Texas, when you see a turtle on a fence post, you know it didn't get there by itself. AOC was kind of the canary in the coal mine. And now you see Tallarico saying, oh, I spoke inartfully, or of course I never should have said that. We'll see what the voters say.
4: No, my favorite was my math was off. My arithmetic was off on gender.
5: He's had a bunch of...
4: I've been trying to get an answer. What are the other four genders? I know two.
5: It's hard to know. Here at LaGuardia, I just see two.
4: Well, you think you see two. You might see many more, but you just don't know.
5: Exactly.
4: So, it's clear, you know, Bernie Sanders said, oh, no, but nobody supports defunding the police. I'm like, it's right there on the DSA website.
6: Yeah.
4: The whole thing is still up there, and I'm predicting that's going to be taken down in probably a short period of time.
5: Yeah, I don't know if they can control the DSA. There's some true believers there, but there's no doubt that a lot of these candidates recognize that these are not winnable general election positions. Now, in the case of Texas, Tallarico can flip-flop on positions. Paxton can't change, his history. He can't change some of the things that he's done and been alleged to have done that have turned off some of the voters in that state. So everybody's going to look at the negative ads against him and decide how to adjust. Tallarico, we'll see. He's a silver-tongued guy, and maybe he'll convince the voters of Texas that his new positions are his positions.
4: You think the people in Texas are going to vote for somebody in a cattle state that is running a vegan campaign that's against drilling in an oil state like Texas, that is telling Texans that he believed in six genders and that God is non-binary and championing the right of men to play women's sports? You think that can fly in Texas? Put aside any flaws you might see in Ken Paxton, as the president pointed out last week at the Dallas convention.
5: John, if this were a normal race, any of those 20 things Tallarico has said would drive him out of the race. He wouldn't have a chance. The fact that he does, so far at least, when Texans have heard about these allegations for a while, leads you to believe that it may be survivable. It doesn't make any sense that this is the guy who's going to break several generations of a losing streak of Democrats, but because he's running against a weak Republican and because of the changing demographics there and because of the money up until now, he's in it. And most polls have him slightly ahead. Let's see what happens now. There's big money, not just from Elon in Texas, but from Thune, from the president. Let's see as Texans learn about this stuff more than they did before when those ads were not on broadcast television around the clock. Let's see what those statements do. It defies logic that someone who said those things could be elected in Texas.
4: I see 27 House races that I would argue are potentially up for grabs. I see anywhere between 7 and 9 Senate races that are potentially up for grabs. If you had to make a prediction, obviously, I don't even feel it's a fair question, but where does the House go? Where do you see the Senate going? Where do you see state by state with Senate races?
5: Today, I see plus 20 for the Democrats, but I want to see when these negative ads run. I just think it's too soon to say. But today, it'd be plus 20. And on the Senate, I think it'd be plus 3, which would leave them short of a majority. I think they're going to lose either Michigan or New Hampshire, which are Democratic-held seats. And then they have to win 5 Republican seats. And unless it's a tidal wave against the Republicans, I don't see that happening.
4: All right, quick break. Right back. More with Mark Halpern on the other side. Then your calls are coming up. 800-941-SHAWN is our number. Mark is the editor-in-chief of Two Way. As we talk about the midterms, 50 days to go, the single most important election. This decides whether one party wins and shreds your Constitution. Can't say it any more succinctly than that. Quick break. More with Mark on the other side as we continue.
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4: All right, our final moments, Mark Halperin, as we analyze 50 days out this all-important midterm. 800-941-SHAWN is our number. We'll also get to your calls coming up this Monday. You know, one of the things I'm telling people, I don't care if it's Sherrod Brown in Ohio or John Ossoff in Georgia, you know, they will caucus with the socialists that run the party. There's only been one elected Democrat. There's been pundits that are Democrat, but one elected Democrat that's been willing to publicly criticize the radical crazy. And that's John Fetterman, and he's hated within the party. So I think you have to assume you elect any Democrat in the House or Senate, you're electing El Sayed. It's to me, it's the same vote.
5: Yeah, I mean, that's the argument that'll be made. But, you know, these are race, state by state, race by race. Senate races tend to create their own wind and weather, less subject to those national arguments than House races typically are.
4: I don't see plus 20 Democrats. I see right now, if the election were held today, probably the Republicans would lose the House. I see in the Senate, I think Republicans win Alaska. I think they'll pull out Iowa. Somehow, I think they'll pull out Ohio, Texas. I think New Hampshire is absolutely in play. And if I had to worry about two, I'd worry about North Carolina and Georgia.
5: I agree with you. I think Michigan is on a knife's edge right now. It's hard to anticipate or play that game out. The others, I agree with you. Again, unless it's a very, very big year for Democrats. If it's a very, very big deal for Democrats, I think you could see them losing some of those. But otherwise, I agree with the way you laid those out.
4: There's one other weapon in the Republicans' arsenal. Their get out the vote effort has grown exponentially for high propensity, mid propensity, low propensity voters.
5: I agree with you, and I'm amazed there's not more coverage of this, because the Democrats have not been a good get out the vote party now for several election cycles. It's too late for the Democrats to build it, Sean. They don't have it. They don't have the same machine that Republicans have.
4: All right. Always appreciate your honesty, Mark Halperin. By the way, if you want to get Mark's information, you got to check it out. He's the editor-in-chief of Two-Way. How do people find it, Mark?
5: Go to two-way.tv or go to two-way.tv or just go to Two-Way on YouTube, either way.
4: All right, Mark Halperin, thank you, sir. Appreciate it. Travel safe. 800-941-SHAWN is our number if you want to be a part of the program. 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
5: 96.5 KRMG has Tulsa's most accurate and dependable five-day forecast.
12: The heat that won't quit continues. 80 tomorrow morning, upper 90s near 100 Tuesday and Wednesday. By Thursday and Friday, we'll dial it back into the mid-90s. Mid-90s and sunny Saturday, but scattered showers and thunder return Saturday night and Sunday. From Fox 23, I'm Chief Meteorologist James Adelot for 96.5 KRMG, Tulsa's news, weather, and traffic.
5: Currently sunny skies, 93 degrees in Tulsa. I'm Rod DeLay on 96.5 KRMG, Tulsa's news, weather, and traffic.

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1: I-25 till the top of the hour. Toll free is 800-941-SEAN. 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And when you order, make sure you write when they ask, how did you hear about us? Tell them your friend Sean Hannity sent you. And remember this, there's no safe like Simply Safe. All right, the world is going nuts out there. I noticed pothole Pete Buttigieg, who has his eyes on running for 2028 in the Democratic Party nomination, wants to make sure that the radical socialists that control his party, that he is in good stead with them, calls for packing the Supreme Court with not one, not two, not three, not four, not five, but six more justices that I guess if he's elected, he would get to appoint. Here's what he said.
2: Some Democrats like former Vice President Kamala Harris have called to expand the court. As you know, in the past, you've even supported increasing the number of justices from 9 to 15. As we sit here today, Mr. Secretary, do you support adding seats to the Supreme Court and how many?
3: Yes, I talked about this years ago when I was running for president. At the time, it was a pretty lonely position. People were looking at me funny when I was talking about reforming the Supreme Court. I think with the years that have come in between, a lot more people are onto that idea because it has become a nakedly partisan institution. And I want to be clear, the idea is not to just add justices for its own sake. The idea is to reform the institution to make it less partisan.
1: Less partisan. Meanwhile, he would only put lunatics like him on the court. So it would be the most partisan it ever was. It's their way to shred the Constitution. It's their way to get power at any cost. Just like you would no longer, they'd abolish the Senate and they would eliminate your ability to elect a president. It's in writing. It's on the DSA website. The DSA controls the Democratic Party. One interesting side note, I noticed that Karen Bass, L.A. mayor, was asked if she would endure the no-show governor Gavin Newsom for president. Listen to this.
4: Am I right that Gavin Newsom did endorse you in your re-election bid? He went to South Carolina. He's thinking about running for president. Yes. Are you prepared to endorse him for president of the United States?
5: Oh, my. It is way too early. Way too early.
4: Has he talked to you about that at all?
5: No, not at all.
1: No, not at all. Of course, they were, you know, comrades in arms when it came to the Pacific Palisades Highway. Imagine you have predictable wildfires. Pretty much they happen on a yearly basis, on an annual basis. And you would think somebody had enough common sense to get rid of the kindling. There's a whole science of forestry. You can get a degree in it in multiple universities. It's the science of forestry. Democrats love to lecture us on science. Follow the science, except they don't follow the science of forestry. You would think when you have predictable wildfires and predictable Santa Ana winds, these are strong winds. They happen multiple times a year. If they happen during one of the wildfires, well, the Pacific Palisades is a predictable result. You think you might have fire hydrants prepared for such an occurrence, and you might have water and reservoirs for such an occurrence, and they had neither. And here it is over a year and a half later, and people can't get permits to build their own homes. It's insane. All right, it's Martine. Is that it? In Texas. Martine, how are you? Glad you called.
6: Hi, Deshaun. This is Martine from San Antonio, but I'm actually down today down at RGV.
1: Yes, sir.
6: Which I think you frequented in the past. had a couple of points. One point and then more of a question. The first one is, I'm a director for one of the companies that we support, the detention centers that we have for the illegals. And I just wanted to call in and kind of clarify a couple of things. The media has been kind of, painting this as something very, very negative. And I'm here to let you know that some of these, all of these detention centers are top quality. These folks, these illegal migrants, are getting the best of service. They get a clean facility. They get clean showers. They get a tennis courts, basketball courts. They have lobbies where they can watch TV. They get three meals a day, and these are nutritionally balanced meals. So it's fallacy as far as when you hear people saying, "Oh, they're inhumane conditions." No, that's not the case. These people have not only these facilities clean for them, so they don't have to do any work, but they even have their clothes washed. There's even shoe washing stations where employees will take care of their shoes, making sure that they have clean everything. So I'm just here to kind of hopefully clear up the misconception that people have about these migrant camps. And really the thing that infuriates me the most working at these centers is the fact that these type of centers could easily house our homeless, our disabled veterans, or any veterans that are having drug addiction problems or alcoholism. These would be ideal centers. But instead of using these centers to house American citizens, we're using them to house illegals. It provides employment for me, but it's also a little frustrating knowing that we do have the solution to cure homelessness, and we're just not moving in that direction. So that was my first point.
1: I've always been a believer that if you have problems in your neighborhood with homelessness, and I always use the same example because it's the most applicable. You know, Nancy Pelosi, San Francisco, represented the same district for decades, and she lives in a multi-million dollar mansion in some gated community. All right, good for her and her husband and the phenomenal success that they've had in the stock market, which raises a lot of questions in a lot of people's minds. I mean, the fact that people follow her financial reports as a means of investing is all I need to know about her high level of success, outperforming the markets by a very high percentage. But put that aside. If you go 1 mile in one direction away from her house, again, with very wealthy neighbors, you have one of those outdoor drug dens where people, you can see syringes all over the streets, people shooting up, right? In broad daylight, people defecating in the streets, urinating in the streets, dying in the streets. It's a mile away from her house. You go a mile in the other direction away from the drug den, and that's where her office is. And here's what I don't understand. They're wealthy. Why don't they start, a fund and say, well, we're going to put up $1 million, $2 million, which according to their net worth statements would be, a rounding error for them. And then knock on the door of every one of their neighbors and say, would you be willing to contribute money? We want to build a center for the homeless people that are living a mile away from us. And we'd like to provide showers and a couple of meals a day and maybe some drug counseling for the people using drugs and see if we can't help these people out. But that's not something that she's ever thought of. And the reason is, and what I conclude is, their liberals are only generous with our money, other people's money, not their own.
6: Well, part of the problem, Sean, is that they're hypocrites, they're corrupt, and they're evil. When you have people that are just flat out lying in front of the camera, knowing that what they're spewing is flat out lies, that's evil. And I really love the fact that I hear you always calling out evil. There is, it's a battle between good and evil. If they were truly good, you're absolutely right. They would be doing something about these problems because for any problem, there's always a solution, and the solution is right there. They're just not moving on it, or it's not convenient to them, or it's just not serving their purpose. But as a matter of fact, you made me realize if you're interested, I just thought about this. Maybe forward my contact information to President Trump and have him call me or my company, and we'll put together some sort of plan to start battling this homeless.
1: Listen, I think you should pass on the good work that you're doing and use it as a model that others can duplicate. Martine, appreciate you, man. Thank you. 800-941-SEAN, our number. John is in Gavin Newsom's communist utopia of California. What's up, John? How are you?
7: I'm well. How are you?
1: I'm good. What's going on? What can I do for you? It says you disagree with me. What is it?
7: Well, I know Talafrico is a freak. And yes, he has a lot of things to say. But I think he should back off of the one about God is non-binary. Because...
1: Well, he did that last week.
7: Yeah, I know. But here's why. My kid, I'm canceled, and I got knucklehead kids who, you know, I've learned now about all this non-binary stuff. He's not wrong. He was being provocative, but I wouldn't beat that horse. He says enough other stupid things that I just wouldn't go at that one.
1: Well, he's taken on a lot, and to watch him, you know, he defended all of it for the longest period of time. And, you know, Talarico says Jesus Christ would walk into the Senate and tell conservatives to depart from me, you know, and condemn them for cutting food stamps and Medicaid, which they've never done, and cutting out waste, fraud, and abuse. Jesus would denounce deportations. He would flip the desks because they failed. And he uses the Bible to justify everything he says. But then he claims, I think of myself as a Christian who hates Christianity. And that there are six genders, not two genders, but he can never name the four of them. And he stuck to that for the longest period of time. You know, what if we ran the world? What if we ran our world like we run a kindergarten classroom? Because at the end of the day, aren't we just really big kindergartners? Well, maybe he is. Speak for himself. And I got a kick out of him saying, you know, all of my money comes from hardworking Texans. He said that while he was on a trip raising money from wealthy elites in California.
7: You're right. Go after him for that. But the non-binary thing, just drop that one. The rest of it, I'm with you.
1: Well, if he's gonna speak from the pulpit the way he often does, and he's gonna lecture us on Jesus the way he does, I think we can hold him accountable for what he's saying about it. And I think he's nuts. And I'm hoping that the people of Texas understand how nuts he is before they go vote. Anyway, John, got to roll, man. Appreciate it. All right, quick break. Right back. Your call's coming up on this Monday. 800-941-SHAWN. Our number if you want to be a part of the program.
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0: let's get back to our busy phones this Monday. It's toll-free, 800-941-SHAWN, if you want to join us. Bernie in Pennsylvania. Bernie, we have about 90 seconds. They're all yours. Go for it.
1: Hi, Mr. Hannity. You caught my attention last Friday when you were talking to Frank Siller, because I'm one of the Tunnel to Towers guest speakers because of my experience in the Pentagon. And you were talking about the education and the children, our students. I was driving back, and I spoke to Slippery Rock High School and Middle School. It was so refreshing to talk to those young men and women at both middle school, high school. They were full of questions, very thoughtful questions. And afterwards, it was kind of humorous to watch the teachers try to get them going back to their classes because they are all coming up and wanting to ask questions afterwards. So I understand what you're saying and the concern out there in the education system, but I can tell you I did not see that attitude out there at Slippery Rock, Pennsylvania.
0: Look, there are pockets of school districts that are focused on reading, writing, math, science, you know, arithmetic and computers and AI, but they are the minority. The facts are the facts. We pay more per capita in terms of education for our kids than any other industrialized country by far. And we have the worst results. You pay the most and we come in 39th to 44th, depending on what year it is, in basic fundamental skills of reading and math. And you cannot, if you want to look to the government to be your cradle to grave, womb to the tomb, anything, why would you put your faith, hope, and trust in a system that has failed so spectacularly? Because that's what they're asking us to do. But yeah, there are good school districts. Usually it's because they're wealthier towns where people spend the money and invest the time, and parents are involved in their kids' education. But the kids that are hurt the most, usually, you look in blue cities, blue states, you know, predominantly minority areas, the highest rates of crime, and the worst schools. We're failing a generation of kids. God created these kids and all their talent, and it's being wasted. And it just keeps going on, and nobody solves the problem because you have an unholy alliance between teachers' unions and the Democrats. Appreciate the call, my friend. 800-941-SHAWN is our number if you want to be a part of the program. You need a personal safety security strategy. Now, in some cases, somebody wants to kill you, your family. Only one option will do. That's the lethal option. But the FBI tells us 2022, the last year we have statistics for, that is 0.01% of the time. That's where the non-lethal technology of BYRNA.com comes in. 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
6: News alert, the request turned away. I'm Lee Silicera. The U.S. Supreme Court rejects President Trump's desired restrictions on mail-in balloting.
7: The decision allows mail-in voting nationwide to continue as the midterms approach. Ballots cast

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1: CEOs are also calling for more regulation. This coming even as President Trump calls concerns over AI a hoax and a conspiracy. Yemen's Houthi rebels have seized two strategic islands in the southern Red Sea, a move that could strengthen their control over a key maritime shipping route. Meanwhile, repairs to a key Saudi pipeline that was damaged last week could take 3 to 5 weeks. 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
4: Slow southbound Highway 75 on the way to the Creek Turnpike. It's the road work.
2: We are 96.5 KRMG, Tulsa's traffic station.
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2: The heat rolls on, a hot evening, 80 tomorrow morning, upper 90s to near 100 tomorrow and again on Wednesday. Thursday and Friday, mid-90s, heading into the weekend, sunny and hot. Saturday, Sunday, slight chance of rain and thunder return. From Fox 23, I'm Chief Meteorologist James Adelot for 96.5 KRMG, Tulsa's news, weather, and traffic.
1: Currently clear skies and 90 degrees in Tulsa. I'm Rodney Lay on 96.5 KRMG, Tulsa's news, weather, and traffic.

0: often wonder, what would Jesus do if he visited the U.S. Senate? I think he would tell the senators on the floor, depart from me, for I was hungry and you cut my food assistance. I was sick and you kicked me off Medicaid.
1: 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All you in the press, you hear these folks are talking about healthcare. Stop asking me about a streamer in California. Go ahead.
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2: 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Coming up next, our final news roundup and information overload hour.
4: All right, news roundup and information overload hour. 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You want to be a part of the program, we'll get to your calls coming up. It's 800-941-SEAN if you want to join us. Trace Gallagher is a good friend of mine. Of course, he is the host and anchor of Fox News at Night. It's a hit show on Fox. He's a chief breaking news correspondent. How many years have you been at Fox? Because I'm now finishing my 30th.
5: I'm with you, Sean. You and I are originals. I was here on day one 30 years ago. So we're celebrating the same anniversary next month. In fact, I was telling the story in the book about Roger Ailes, the first time I met Roger, Sean, and I walked into his office and he sat me down and said he didn't like curly hair. I thought he wasn't going to hire me because he said curly hair doesn't translate to television. And so yes, it's been 30 years. And yes, I did get the job. So there you go.
4: You know, I had no idea. I've been reading your book. I had no idea. Number one, you attended John Wooden's legendary basketball camp one. And I had no idea, earthly idea, that you were a professional water skier and even taught Jimmy Buffett the sport. That's a part of your life I have no knowledge of. Zero.
5: Well, we should say I tried to teach Jimmy Buffett.
4: Was it his fault or yours?
5: It might have been. It might have been boat driver error. It might have been my fault. But, I would take the blame for it. But no, he didn't. He never. He might have been. He might have gone on and learned it. But certainly wasn't for me. We tried and we failed. But yes, I was a professional water skier for 5 years. And I was in these water ski shows, which were at SeaWorld and Marine World and Six Flags Great Adventure in New Jersey. And you know, they were all over the country. And we would do these water ski shows. And the more you would do these shows, the more things you could do, the more money you'd make. So I could do front flips and it was $25. And you do back flips, it's $25 a week. Back barefooting, $25 a week. So you tried to learn as much as you. I mean, I killed myself trying to learn these things. There's a story in the book about me learning front flips. And every time I would underturn one, under rotate one, the skis would hit me in the back of the butt. And when you're learning these things, you have to do about 100 of them before you ski away. So at one point, my butt was so bruised that I had to use the style.
4: I find it funny. I was a hockey player and I was a great skier, so I didn't have a problem, you know, getting up on water skis. Doing this type of thing that you can do at your level is just beyond any comprehension that I ever could understand. You know, I watch these kids now in these skate parks and they're doing backflips and holding on. And, you know, the same with, snowboarding. I watch these kids do that sport. And I'm stunned by it and I'm shocked they don't get hurt more.
5: It's kind of amazing to me because the stuff that we were doing, Sean, you know, 40 years ago, the stuff that we were doing in water ski shows, that's basic stuff that everybody does now. I mean, we were doing stuff that nobody was doing, and we invented these different tricks and different things to do. And now these kids are doing double back. They're doing twisting back flips. You're like, this crazy stuff that happens. Everything kind of evolves, and same with water skiing. These kids are just so much better today than we were then. Back then, you know, people thought it was amazing and unique, and I guess it was for that time.
4: It really was. You know, one thing that you also reference in the book, and it is the same thing I have, a sense of gratitude, appreciation that we get to do what we do every day. My passion for what I do has not gotten less. It grows more every day. I really can't explain it to people, but, you know, some people are asking me, well, you do a 3-hour radio show, 1-hour TV show. Why did you add a podcast to your life? I'm like, because I wanted. I volunteered for it. I signed up for it. I want to do it, love doing it. And to me, it's just, you know, it's a dream come true. And I always thought throughout my career that I was doing my last show. Did you have that same feeling?
5: Yeah. Well, I mean, you kind of, one of the things for you, Sean, and you could help me is it's, you know, you're great at this stuff. So it's enjoyable when you're great at things. You know, it's like you have a passion.
4: I don't look at myself that way, to be very blunt, but okay, I'll take it as a compliment.
5: I mean, you really are. You're great at this stuff. You have been for so many years. And hell, when I was, you know, I would listen to the radio long before we started working together at Fox. It's one of those things where, you know, people, but you had to learn it somewhere, Sean. You had to follow somebody's. This whole book is about how did Sean Hannity become Sean Hannity? Who is the one that gave you the wisdom? Who's the one that gave you the guidance that kind of sent you in the right direction? That's kind of what these stories are all about. And that's kind of the fascinating part about this book is it's about wisdom that you accept or you don't accept. And, you know, how it can be life-changing. And that's the whole thing is, I know if you were writing a book, you would say this person is the guy or woman that actually changed my life because it was their confidence, it was their guidance, it was their, you know, ideas that got me to where I am.
4: Yeah, the one thing I would say is, yes, there have been so many people in my life that have influenced my life, and I always love to read self-help books, obviously starting with the Bible and The Purpose-Driven Life and The Road Less Traveled and People of the Lie, and I read everything I can get my hands on.
5: Mm-hmm.
4: The one thing about broadcasting that I have found, and I wonder if you can relate to this, my advice is to find your authentic voice and stick with it. Because that at that point, you are offering the most you possibly can to your audience. Did you find the same thing?
5: Yes. And I mentor some of these young correspondents that we have on the network, Sean. And I say the same thing. I say, listen, nobody can ever or will ever do you better than you. So quit trying to be somebody else and be you because you're authentic. You know, you can become better at what you do. You can become a better you, but nobody quit. You cannot mimic somebody else. And yes, the whole thing is when I was younger and, you know, I started in Yuma, Arizona, and then went to Boise, Idaho, and then to Las Vegas, and then to Florida, and then to Chicago. You know, so I've done the rounds just like you have. And everywhere there's somebody in that market that you look up to and you know, you try to emulate. And it's fine to emulate people, but you can't mimic them. You cannot try to be them. And so it's very good advice to say you have to be you. You have to be kind of, you know, I got three jobs in my life, Sean, because I reminded somebody. I had never met Shepard Smith, but I reminded them of Shepard Smith. So when I was in Florida, I got a job in Florida because I reminded them of a guy who was just leaving that station to go to Miami, Florida, Shepard Smith. I got the job here at Fox News because I reminded them of Shepard Smith. And so I had never met him prior to the Florida thing, so it wasn't like I was mimicking him, but people kind of adopted different styles of doing television because of the guidance that we got from some of the, you know, the news directors and some of the vice presidents who were teaching news, you know, teaching you to walk and talk, teaching you to do different things. And so we just kind of came up through the same system and, you know, didn't know each other, but there were a group of us that came up through the same system that all had similar styles.
4: What do you think about the news that we're covering today? I keep saying these are uncharted waters. And by that, I mean that this, I'm not trying to drag you into a political debate, but we've never had one party go so hard in one direction or be co-opted by a group of people that in no way recognize the former establishment party positions, everything from foreign policy to domestic policy. You know, I never thought when I started out I'd be debating issues like men playing women's sports, for example.
5: Right. Yeah. I mean, and that's the whole thing is I don't know why we have this kind of atmosphere where these 80-20 issues are gaining more and more traction. I mean, 80% of the country is against biological males and female sports. That's just the way it is. Almost all of the polling mirrors that. And yet you have more and more people on the left are saying, no, they agree with that. And you think that's just not common sense. That's not the takeaway from this. You see this democratic socialist agenda and you think this is crazy stuff. And even some of the, you know, at least some of the more moderate Democrats are pointing it out, like, this is nonsense. We cannot allow this. But you have most of the Democrats saying, oh, no, we're a big tent. We're a big happy family. It has gone so far to the left. I mean, it's not just biological males and female sports, right? You talk about this hatred for ICE. In California, they're pushing a law, Sean, that they are not going to allow former ICE members of ICE to become law enforcement officers in the state of California. That's going to be a law. You look at people in the eye and you think these people have saved countless lives by taking criminals off the street. And now you're going to penalize them. You're going to target them. You're going to target federal law enforcement from becoming state law enforcement because you don't like the ideology. That's how far left it's got. That is insanity. I mean, this applies to somebody who worked as a clerical worker in ICE in an office would not be allowed to take a job in law enforcement in California. That is, it's crazy.
4: All right, quick break. More with my friend, my colleague, Trace Gallagher. Of course, he is the host of Fox News at Night. He has a new book out. Turns out they were right all along. 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More with Trace on the other side. 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
0: All right, our final moments. My friend and colleague from Fox, he's been there from the beginning as I have, Trace Gallagher. He hosts Fox News at night at 11 p.m. Eastern, 8 p.m. on the West Coast. His new book, turns out they were right all along, Amazon.com, Hannity.com, bookstores around the country. Well, so you work in Fox's bureau in California. I'm in Fox Florida's bureau. We have bureaus all around the country, which is amazing. Technology like this didn't exist in the early days when we went on the air. And the question is, are you choosing to stay in California? I mean, when I read this referendum that's coming up in November on the ballot out there of a wealth tax, which is a confiscation tax, this is after you pay the highest income, sales and gas taxes, and you have the highest poverty rate, highest homelessness rate, worst quality of life issues, as far as I'm concerned. You can debate that if you want. But the fact is, you are choosing to stay there. No?
12: Yeah. Yes. I mean, we're choosing the reason we're doing the show out there, Sean, is kind of the same reason that the California Post, the New York Post started a California version, the California Post. I mean, we are now CNN's doing a show out there, a late night show. But we were when we started this thing more than 4 years ago, we were the first national newscast based in California. And the reason we were in California is to show people how crazy so many aspects of California are. And we've tried to do that for 4 years. Housing costs are extraordinarily high. And yet people are voting for the same thing because it is controlled by Democrats. 69% of the legislature is Democrat. You can't get anything passed. The Republicans aren't even allowed to speak in the legislature because the Democrats will turn their microphones off. I mean, this is a huge, massive I'm in New York right now, but it's a massive one-party state because that's by design. I mean, they have changed the laws to be able to maintain power. And you're exactly right when you talk about there might be Steve Hilton loses this, you know, you get New York where they go back to the same old ways. You are talking about a very steep mountain to be able to climb back into the game, because now you're bought and paid for by the left, and I don't know how you rally from that. I just don't.
0: Well, my humble advice, because you are a friend, is they are proposing an exit tax out there, and at some point they'll adopt it, meaning you decide, let's say you want to move to Texas or Vegas, I don't know, wherever you want to move, and you wanted to work out of one of the Fox bureaus there, they would want the right to charge you state income tax for 10 more years, and you don't get any services at all whatsoever. It's insane.
12: Yeah.
0: The book is phenomenal. We've had 30 amazing years. We have that in common. It's called They Were Right All Along, Trace Gallagher. Don't forget Fox News at night, 11 Eastern, and 8 o'clock on the West Coast. And also, you might want to remember that you can get Trace's book on Amazon.com. We'll put a link on Hannity.com. And we appreciate it, Trace. Looking forward. I'm sure you're going to be at the 30th anniversary party. I'm looking forward to seeing you there.
12: I'll see you there, Sean. I'll probably see you. I'm going to move to Florida. I'm going to move to Palm Beach and then just do the shows out of there.
0: Listen, there's plenty of time. I'm out of that studio faster than I can blink an eye. So it's all yours at 10:01. You can have it. Anyway, appreciate it. Trace Gallagher, great book. Turns out they were right all along. 800-941-SHAWN is our number if you want to be a part of the program. Batavia, Illinois, now it's 2:40 in the morning. A woman sees a flashlight and a shadow outside her window. Police say, well, the man in the backyard is a registered sex offender. Military court convicted this guy in 2024. He'd taken a sailor's key card, let himself into her bedroom, and watched her sleep. He never met the woman in Batavia. He saw her on social media, researched her, found her home address, researched her. Now, let me translate what this means, that word. A people search site will literally sell report about you and your information, where you live, your phone numbers, for about $2. 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Now, you want to prevent that information from being available? 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
0: News that matters, accurate weather forecasts, and traffic that helps avoid delays. 96.5 KRMG, Tulsa's news, weather, and traffic. We are 96.5 KRMG, Tulsa's news, weather, and traffic. 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
2: This is a Fox News alert. I'm Tom Rigotti. The U.S. Supreme Court rejects President Trump's desired restrictions on mail-in balloting. Here's Fox's Gernal Scott.
3: The decision allows mail-in voting nationwide to continue as the midterms approach. Justice Samuel Alito wrote in his dissenting opinion the court's denial was incorrect because some of the plaintiffs lacked standing.
2: Minnesota Democratic Congresswoman Ilhan Omar is now under criminal investigation by the Trump administration. Fox's Jillian Turner reports.
4: Omar married Ahmed Nur Saeed Elmi in 2009. Republicans have long claimed he is her brother, and she married him as part of an immigration scheme, though she has never been formally charged.
2: Omar denies the accusation and says President Trump is obsessed with her. 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
0: 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Sometimes it's not a friendly one.
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0: From sudden slowdowns on 75 to construction squeezing lanes on I-44, Chase Thompson and John Philbeck keep you one step ahead.
6: Northbound 75, you're going to want to scoot over to the left to get around this activity.
7: It's pretty much spread across all those northbound lanes. It happened there in the center.
0: They're watching the road so you can keep moving and get to work and back home on time. 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
5: Still dealing with this heat. Summer won't let go yet. 80 in the morning, near 100 tomorrow afternoon, 99 Wednesday. We'll drop things into the mid-90s Thursday and Friday, but still hot Saturday, mid-90s Sunday. A chance of rain returns. From Fox 23, I'm Chief Meteorologist James Adelot for 96.5 KRMG, Tulsa's news, weather, and traffic.
4: Currently clear skies and 90 degrees in Tulsa. I'm Rodney Lay on 96.5 KRMG, Tulsa's news, weather, and traffic.
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7: I-25 till the top of the hour, 800-941-SEAN. This Monday, you want to be a part of the program. All right, new year begins, and what do we always say? All right, we're going to get healthier, we're going to get fit, we're going to eat better, we're going to take better care of ourselves, we're going to make smart choices, and here it is, and it's September, and many of us a long time ago fell back into bad habits. I've stayed pretty consistent now for, you know, 10, 12, 14, 15 years. I can't even remember, but it pays off. I mean, having some degree of muscle mass doesn't matter, and staying physically fit is important. I've now taken to long walks and hiking, which I like a lot. It's boring, but if you put AirPods in, it actually makes it better. But eating right is a big, big part of being healthy. And that's where my friend Peter Harris and his father, when the people that created Grainberry cereals, I mean, that is the healthy choice, and you don't sacrifice flavor. I love Grainberry cereals, and I could add it back to my diet, which is awesome. Anyway, and if you eat some of the, you know, commercial brands, just take a look at the ingredients. They're just packed full of garbage and sugar. And I'm telling you, Grainberry is lower in sugar. It's focused on heart health. It's made with natural plant-based fiber, antioxidants, and they even developed their own whole grain Onyx sorghum to help slow sugar absorption, which supports healthy blood sugar management if you have sugar issues. And they have great, great flavors. Grainberry, honey, nut, apple, cinnamon, cinnamon, frosty. I always say frosty flake. 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I know. I know. Bottom line, if you're serious about staying healthy, and I know many of you are, don't change your commitment. 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
7: 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If they don't have it, if it's not in the, you know, usual aisle, look in the health food aisle. You might find it there because it is healthier. Abdul El-Sayed refusing to answer questions about his association again with Hassan Piker. Listen,
9: voters in your state who are concerned about your relationship with Piker. You have condemned anti-Semitism, but not called out his rhetoric directly. Why not?
10: Weezer, with all due respect, this is the third time you've asked about a Twitch streamer in California. I've done four events in Michigan this week. You know what didn't come up? Twitch streamers in California. You know what did come up? Grocery prices. The fact that people can't see a doctor. The worry that they have about the quality of air and water. I'm not interested in having a conversation about streamers in California because they are not raising the prices of gas and groceries. I'm more interested in having a conversation about tariff policies and trade wars we shouldn't be fighting, about hot wars with Iran, about AI, which I know we were supposed to talk about right now. So let's actually talk about the issues that are affecting people instead of getting distracted by whatever the president says we should be talking about.
7: And he later tells the press, stop asking about some streamer in California. Some streamer in California that says that it was, in fact, Abdul El-Sayed himself that asked them to go out and campaign for him. Give me a break. Anyway, let's get one other thing about this. Mike Rogers has a new ad out. And Todd Beamer's father, remember Todd Beamer, Flight 93, Let's Roll? Well, he's the father of Todd Beamer. Mike David Beamer is his name, taking aim at El-Sayed's association with Hassan Piker, who, of course, infamously said, that America deserved 9/11. Listen.
11: 9/11 was an horrific incident. It was perpetrated by enemies of America. When I hear anyone suggest America deserved 9/11, my question is, who would say that? An American wouldn't say that. A citizen, I guess, has free will and a right to say that. An American would not.
7: And this election doesn't matter. I think it does, and it's happening in no time at all. I mean, I can't express the urgency I feel. I'm trying. It's 50 days away. 50 days is going to fly by, and it's going to be election day. And I'm just hoping that people are waking up. Oh, football season's, I don't care that football season started. Football compared to, you know, the future of America, because that's what's hanging in the balance here. It's not just Democrat, Republican, red, blue, conservative, liberal. It's not. This is fundamentally upending the Constitution, our founders, our framers. It's shredding the Constitution, their stated principles. All right, Jorge is in my free state of Florida. Jorge, hi, how are you? Glad you called.
12: Hello, Sean. Jorge here. Thanks for the opportunity to share my views with you. I'm a proud Cuban-American, live in Trinity, which is in the Tampa Bay area. Used to be a Democrat when I lived in Fairfax County, Virginia. Now I am a Republican in the free state of Florida.
7: Well, I hope you stay that way. I saw that Ron DeSantis supporting Byron Donalds, so I think Byron will be a great governor. And, the best thing that every interview I've done with Byron, he talks about keeping the DeSantis legacy alive and building on it, which I think is perfect. Anyway, what else is on your mind today?
12: So just wanted to throw a few numbers here, because I used to work in the government and handle a lot of stats. According to the 2026 figures, the white population in the U.S. is 57.8%. The Hispanic population is 70 million or 21%. So looking at it as a voter, I can see that in order for the Republican Party to win future elections, they better do whatever they need to do to keep the Hispanics in their tent. So having said that, Republicans naturally tend to preach promotions on qualifications, what we call the meritocracy. And I don't have a problem with that. But going by the meritocracy angle, if you put the qualifications of J.D. Vance next to Marco Rubio, Rubio rises to the top. So here's the point that I want to make. When I listen to different Fox News shows, there's a lot of anchors and hosts that automatically assume that J.D. Vance is going to be the 2028 GOP candidate. And I'm saying it's too early for that, and Hispanics are looking forward to seeing how the GOP handles the next candidate, and Rubio should be a top contender. Byron Donald.
7: Well, he already is a top contender. I mean, the two most mentioned names for 28, and I'm really focused on 26 and 50 days, but I know the day after Election Day, the 28 speculation and narratives will begin. And if you don't think I'm paying attention to it, you don't know me very well. I'm just watching and observing. And I'm going to do what I did back in 2015 with President Trump. And I'm going to vet the candidates myself, whoever's running. And I'm going to make a decision that is based on who best represents the conservative values that I have. And that's where Donald Trump had the biggest obstacle with me. And we spent many, many, I can't even count the number of hours on the phone discussing every single solitary issue before he ever announced that he was going to run for president. Then I'm going to look at something else. Can this person win? Now, if you look at electability and you look at their conservative positions, that's going to be the determining factor for me. It's going to be, in my mind, I have my own Hannity primary process. When I supported Trump early in 15 and 16, I was excoriated by people saying that I'm not a conservative, which was laughable, but I withstood years of criticism on air. Ben Shapiro was a big critic. Glenn Beck was a huge critic, and so many others. And when I was predicting that Donald Trump would win in 2016, I remember, you know, looking at some of my colleagues at Fox, and they all thought I was nuts. When I was on the set in 2024, and I told everybody exactly how, and in the 9 o'clock hour, let me tell you how this night is going to unfold. It's going to be Donald Trump will soon call Georgia, North Carolina for him. He's going to win Arizona. There's no way mathematically he can lose. He probably will take Nevada, which meant at that hour, the only way Kamala could win was to sweep the blue wall of Pennsylvania, Wisconsin, and Michigan. And because I do my research and I was keeping up with early voting counts and making comparisons to 2020 and 2016, I knew there was no way mathematically she could win unless she had record day turnout in historically Democratic areas in Pennsylvania, Wisconsin, and Michigan. It didn't happen that day because I checked all day. So, and I left the set and everyone was looking at me like I had five heads on because I said, well, maybe some of you think I'm getting over my skis. I said, if I'm wrong, you can print up Hannity was wrong t-shirts. And then I walked off the set and went home. Went right back down to Florida. That's what I did.
12: Yeah, you know, one of the things, when you look at, for example, the reorientation of the U.S. foreign policy to South America and Central America and the Caribbean, our own backyard, that's Rubio's doing.
7: Let me just say up front, I think they start out of the gate probably on equal footing. And I've been in the Oval Office with Secretary of State Rubio, Vice President Vance, and President Trump, and President Trump will sit there and say, so Sean, who do you think should be the next president? Who do you think should run in 28 in front of both of them? And he does it to everybody that knows him. He puts him on the spot. I've been doing my own survey, but we're going to deal with this in 50 days. It's a little early right now. Jorge, I do appreciate you. Yeah, Marco does speak fluent Spanish. I think that is a huge plus. I think he could expand a coalition that exists, and that will be a factor for him that I think is you check a box for him that I don't think JD on that front can check. But, you know, we're going to look at everything. All right, back to our busy phones. James in Texas. God bless Texas. Enjoyed our time last week in Dallas. James, glad you called. Happy Monday.
13: Thank you.
7: What's on your mind today?
13: Okay, I had a couple of things. First off, with President Trump offering dividends, that's not really unusual. You know, Alaska offers dividends based on their income from their oil and gas. And there's also several other countries that do the same thing. So I didn't think that was...
7: Well, for people that don't know, what you're saying is profound, because not only do they not have a state income tax in Alaska, everybody shares in the wealth of the natural resources. And if you're a full-time Alaskan, you get a check every year from the state, which is pretty cool.
13: Right. So I didn't think that was weird for us to do the same thing in the lower 48 with income, I guess he's going to derive from his tariffs. And second thing I want to talk about was Iran. I don't know why they don't get the internet into Iran. To me, that's the most important thing, because the people there can never organize. They have no communication. The country's pretty big, so it would be good if we get internet in there and they could talk amongst themselves and make plans as to what they might do to try to get rid of the regime that's in there right now.
7: And I know there has been attempts to get Starlink of Elon Musk in there. I know he's provided Starlink, for example, for Ukraine. And he does get involved. My understanding was that that was being made available, or there was talks of it being made available. I just don't remember the final outcome of it. But I agree with you. The best thing that could happen, look, you can't win a revolution with a slingshot. I've said it many times. The reason 40 to 50,000 Iranians have been slaughtered is because they don't have the means to fight back. And the regime is that brutal and dark and evil that they kill their own citizens. So, you know, I've been saying from the beginning, I'd like to see the Iranian people get armed. It's proven more difficult than people imagined. I know some of the problems that they face, but I think you're dead on accurate about the need for that. I appreciate it, my friend. Last Friday was the 25th anniversary of America's darkest day, 9/11/01. And now that's when the Tunnel to Towers Foundation was born. They have been helping American heroes ever since. So in this 25th anniversary year of 9/11, we are honoring heroes like New York City Police Detective Eric Kalia. And Kalia is a Bensonhurst, Brooklyn native. He dreamed of being a police officer, fulfilled that dream by joining the NYPD, joined in 1994, worked his way up to the rank of detective in a short period of time, answered the call on September the 11th, serving at Ground Zero in the many months that followed. Sadly, in 2022, he was diagnosed with multiple cancers tied to his heroic service. 9/11 related illness is very real. And 5 months later, sadly, he passed away because of that illness. He's survived by his wife, Marilyn, their two children. 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It's the letter T, the number 2, the letter T.org. The letter T, the number 2, the letter T.org for the Tunnel to Towers Foundation.
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0: All right, that's going to wrap things up for today. Now, tonight on Hannity, we have the ex-Anthropic researcher, quote, whistleblower. We'll get his take on why he thinks this is so dangerous and out of control and may take over mankind. What is China's angle on this? They say they're moving forward. We'll check in with Gordon Chang and Morgan Wright. Also, the latest 50 days out of the election, Representative Anna Paulina Luna, Tom Tiffany, and we'll also check in with Greg Jarrett and Brianna Lyman. So EDVR tonight, Hannity on Fox, 9 Eastern. We'll see you then. Back here tomorrow. Thank you for making this show possible.
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1: The heat that won't quit continues. 80 tomorrow morning, upper 90s near 100 Tuesday and Wednesday. By Thursday and Friday, we'll dial it back into the mid-90s. Mid-90s and sunny Saturday, but scattered showers and thunder return Saturday night and Sunday. From Fox 23, I'm Chief Meteorologist James Adelot for 96.5 KRMG, Tulsa's news, weather, and traffic.
2: Currently clear skies, 88 degrees in Tulsa. I'm Rodney Lay on 96.5 KRMG, Tulsa's news, weather, and traffic.
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9: All right, let's do it. 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
10: Shut up!
9: Really? That's necessary?
11: I couldn't start the show like that.
9: That's necessary,
11: ugly stuff.
9: Oh my gosh. All right.
11: What happened?
9: Let's talk about what happened on 60 Minutes before we get to anything else, because that was a wild story,
12: Yeah. Oh, yeah. Well, earlier this year, of course, an Air Force fighter jet was shot down over Iran, like the middle of the country, and the pilot was able to be rescued not long after the crash, but the other guy in the plane, a colonel, he only was identified by his call sign for the mission, Bravo, had to hide for 50 hours in the mountains, jeez, waiting to be rescued. He had a broken back, a broken shoulder, a broken arm, a sprained ankle. He was cut up to hell, very little water, no food.
9: He was able to climb.
12: And he was able to climb, a 1,000 feet up?
9: Yes.
12: To try to find shelter and try to get out of the way of forces. There was a bounty on the guy's head.
9: Yes.
12: You know, everybody in that region of Iran was looking for the guy.

0: 92 special operators were involved in his rescue and got him home. Now, Bravo told his story to 60 Minutes, and this is a longer clip, but I cobbled it together from the piece where he's just telling the story, and I couldn't cut basically anything because it's fascinating.
1: It really is, man. Go for it.
2: Best way I've been able to describe that moment was getting hit by a freight train. My parachute was damaged in the initial attack at one point when I looked up and saw no parachute. That was the most...
1: Yeah, man. Whoa.
2: It was the most terrifying thing I've ever seen. So I paused right then and I prayed, Lord, your will be done. But if I'm getting through this, I need help.
1: Right there watching it.
3: Yeah, I did watch it too.
1: Did you like automatically put yourself in his shoes? Like, what would it be like if you looked up and the parachute's not there?
3: Well, I thought about this all the time. I said, most of us now, for the majority of people in this country and in the world, actually, for that matter, we don't know when we're going to die.
1: Right.
3: We don't have a, there is no, we're not watching a clock. This guy was watching the death clock. I mean, he's thinking, I'm going to die.
1: Sure.
3: I mean, you have to think that.
1: Yeah.
3: But because of what's happening. Nobody survives this, right?
1: But he didn't think that.
3: No, he didn't. But, I mean, it's just amazing to me. But he said he was scared out of his mind. I get it.
1: Yes. You know. Then he talks about the training part.
4: Yeah. While you're in the air.
2: Yeah.
4: Is that almost like free-falling, or how would you describe that?
2: Free-falling is a good way to put it.
3: Oh, man.
4: So how fast do you think you were going when you hit the ground?
2: Professionals, based on my description and the injuries that I had, the professionals think I hit the ground going somewhere between 70 and 100 miles an hour. I had injuries, but we all train to adapt and overcome the things that we're faced with. I moved as quickly as I could, despite the injuries, away from the place that I landed.
4: Given your injuries, how did you find the strength to make it up the mountain?
2: Never let a lack of motivation put you on Iranian TV.
4: You were thinking that.
2: Absolutely.
4: When were you first able to send a signal?
2: As soon as I found a spot that I felt provided some concealment, I started working on toward communication.
4: What did you say in that message?
2: When I got to the moment where I could review and think about all that I'd gone through, I sent, God is good. I don't know the specifics of what they sent, but I'm glad they sent it. The moment a PJ showed up to me on that ridgeline was one of the greatest moments of my life. And I don't know how to say it any more clearly than thank you for all that they did.
4: What did you say to them?
2: Let's go.
3: Yeah. Get me out of here.
1: Yeah. It's amazing.
3: Gee, the story was captivating, man. I was at the edge of my seat watching that.
1: Yeah, I was getting ready to flip over, actually, to the Cowboy game, because we had the other game on, the Packers and the Vikings. And we had gone outside for a while and came back in, and that was sort of rolling. And I just saw part of the story, and then I said to my wife, I think you need to come in here. We need to hear this whole thing. Like, rewind it back and watch this.
3: Mm-hmm. Yeah.
1: And you're right, it was captivating.
3: It was.
1: And man... his faith, and you don't know. Did he get some clarity of what he was supposed to remember to do at that time, and this sort of courage that came to him? You wonder those things. Because with those injuries, how in the heck can you make it that far?
0: I don't know, but I think the phrase that pays here is never let a lack of motivation put you on Iranian TV.
3: I think you're right. I think you're absolutely right. Yeah.
0: It's like, well, I'm either going to die trying, or I'm going to get captured and tortured.
1: Yes.
0: Not much of a choice.
1: And you don't know how much adrenaline plays into it at that point that, overwhelms the pain. But man, it is an incredible story.
3: I think a lot of it is adrenaline. It's the will to want to continue to live.
1: Mm-hmm.
3: And how can I do this? And, I think that's part of it. Yeah.
1: Did you see the backlash towards this?
5: from different people with 60 Minutes?
0: Yeah, people saying this is like Barry Weiss's MAGA propaganda or whatever. Like,
5: yes!
0: Does everything have to go through that lens?
5: Yes, exactly. It does. I'm convinced of it.
0: Freaking bonkers, man.
5: Yeah.
3: 60 yeah. Minutes, I mean, it was their first show of the season. It was pretty damn good because they did the Pardon Brokers after that, which I didn't even know these people existed until last night.
5: I understand. But of course you would say that because you're part of MAGA under right. Barry Weiss's spell.
3: Right, yeah.
5: And now it's 60 Minutes.
3: Yeah, Barry Weiss has contacted the show several times.
5: Well,
3: wanted to know what we think.
5: There were a lot of people, too, talking about, you know, it wasn't even addressed that they'd fired people from 60 Minutes. What about Scott Pelley?
3: Well, what are they going to do?
5: Right. What, we need to come on and talk yeah. about what's happened? No, their whole thing is to tell stories, I thought.
3: Yeah. Why, exactly. Who does that? Nobody addresses it when you boot somebody. You don't go, hey, by the way.
0: I know this guy, you know, got shot down, hit the ground at 70 to 100 miles an hour, managed to somehow climb a freaking mountain.
5: Yes.
0: And then you've got here, like, what, 92 or whatever heroes coming in and creating an airstrip out of nothing to rescue this guy because no man left behind means something. And you're like, but what about Scott Pelley? He's the real hero.
3: Right, exactly.
0: Oh, please. Yeah.
5: Yeah. And again, man, if this is 25 years ago, because this is something we remember about 9/11, that people came together,
3: mm-hmm.
5: people would think, wow, what a great country and what a great military that leaves no one behind like that. That's going to risk going in and saving this person. It would be a really good thing. And now it's just so much split. A lot of talk over the weekend about AI. We're all going to die.
3: Mm-hmm.
5: Yeah. Oh, boy.
3: Tons of talk about AI.
5: Well, that's because of that mid-level AI employee, Jacob Coxon, that went out and said, it's going to kill us all if we don't do something, and was raising the alarms. And it depends on how you look at this. Do you buy what that guy was selling?
0: Kind of, but like we were talking about last week, it feels like there's a sales pitch here.
5: A little bit.
0: One of these guys also just teamed up with somebody from Bernie Sanders' presidential campaign, and it's like, okay, mm-hmm. what are we really doing here?
5: Yes.
0: And any time something becomes almost out of nowhere, mm-hmm. a like national crisis, like the data centers, like now AI. Well, I know they're pretty much linked together. Mm-hmm. Like we've had data centers in this country for years, and all of a sudden it's this big panic about it. And you've got then, you know, AI, there's this big panic about it hitting. I'm like, okay, who's paying to get this out there, to convince people that we need to be terrified of this?
3: Chinese.
0: Yeah.
3: Chinese. Yeah. They want to take the lead, certainly. They want to jam it down our throats, if possible.
5: Well, it is coming from the AI companies themselves.
0: Yeah.
3: Yeah.
5: And so then you had the Anthropic CEO, Dario Amodei, on the regulation of AI companies. Interesting.
6: It has always been very strange that this technology is being built by a private company. People ask me that question all the time. Why isn't this being built by government? I think the government and the public needs to have a stake. And this is why we've supported mm-hmm. regulation of the technology. Regulation constrains the private companies. Regulation allows the public and its elected representatives to have a say and limits what the private companies can do.
5: You buying what he's selling?
0: Nope.
3: Nope, me either.
0: No, and if the government has a stake, that means we're not going to get undercut from some other startup in Silicon Valley. That's right. What that is.
5: Yeah. All I could think of was Zuckerberg. Listen to that.
0: Yeah.
5: Like, oh, trust us, we want what's best for everybody. I don't know about that. This is also interesting. The former Trump AI czar, David Sachs, was talking about companies regulating themselves like, that's fine, but the other, I don't know.
7: I think it's very clear, based on who amplified this post and when they did it, that there was an organized PR campaign here, right? This wasn't just a random resignation.
6: Yes. So
7: what I'm saying is there's a lot of, like, overlapping agendas here. Where yes. some people have an economic interest and some people have a power interest. And there's going to be a division of the spoils. In their view of the world, AI is going to be very centralized. We're going to have a duopoly. The duopoly reaps the economic benefits and they give big political donations. And they'll do the dirty work of suppressing speech because, again, on that side of the ledger, you can circumvent the First Amendment. And then on the government side of the ledger, you'll have those people who exercise control over our lives.
1: Yeah, I heard a lot of people saying it, but civilization's not going to die by the end of the decade from this stuff. But yeah, it's dangerous. There's no doubt about that. But everybody's got to play in this thing. But we'll get into more of that.
3: I'm trying to also think what the government involvement, has anything ever gotten better that way?
0: Well, it worked great for, you know, research into viruses.
1: Exactly. Yeah. That's the top of mind for a lot of us.
3: I hadn't thought about that, David, but you're right. Yeah. Yes. No problem. Okay.
1: It is Mashup Monday. David always has a treat for us.
0: Mm-hmm.
1: What is it today, David?
0: Cool and the Gang versus Quiet Riot. Bang your head. It's a celebration.
1: This is one of my all-time favorites. This is. Have you heard it before, Scott?
3: I think, but I don't know.
1: Maybe. All right, okay.
3: Let's-

0: I will say, in my opinion, that's the best that song's ever sounded.
1: Which version?
0: Celebration.
1: Oh, okay.
0: Bang Your Head is incredible on its own, Scott.
1: Of course. Come on. Standalone great song.
0: Yeah. I mean, that's poetry is what it is, really.
1: Well, it'll drive you mad.
0: It will.
1: Yep.
0: Trump was asked about AI, by the way. An interesting statement. We'll get to that and the five stories we're watching today coming right up.
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0: The Markley Van Camp and Robbins Show. Jamie Markley, David Van Camp, Scott Robbins, and the five stories we're watching today.
1: All right, number five. Vote Hub has an update on the U.S. Senate race in Texas. It's now tilting Democrat, with James Tallarico getting a 55% chance of beating Republican Ken Paxton. Now, that's still within the margin of error, but it is causing a little bit of puckering in the Lone Star State. Number four, dozens of Democrat-led U.S. states, counties, and cities have sued President Trump's administration to block a new rule that would allow immigration officials to deny green cards to people who use public benefits like food stamps and Medicaid. They say, no, we need to make sure that legal residents who are not U.S. citizens can get, well, welfare benefits that typically were designed for U.S. citizens who needed some help.
0: I guess you just can't come around and say, these are our voters, and we need to protect them.
1: Right.
0: And we need them to vote illegally.
1: Number three, there's a big AI panic going on suddenly, and Democrat Senator Chuck Schumer is all over it. He is demanding a classified briefing on the issue. Sure. Number two.
2: Yeah. Sit down. You don't demand anything.
1: Okay? Interior Secretary Doug Burgum says the U.S. will be able to refill the Strategic Petroleum Reserve at about a third of its current cost per barrel because of the Venezuela oil deal and swaps going in and out. And then number one, the Air Force colonel who was shot down in Iran spoke to 60 Minutes about hiding out in the mountains for 50 hours despite having a broken back, shoulder, and arm. When asked how he managed to survive, he said, and I love this quote, "Never let a lack of motivation put you on Iranian TV." And those are the top five stories that we are watching today, Scott.
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0: That's Monday Night Football tonight.
2: Yeah.
0: Chiefs and the Broncos.
2: Yep.
0: You also have the 78th Emmy Awards.
2: Oh, God.
0: What?
2: He's going to watch. Okay.
0: You used to watch him.
2: I did when I knew what the shows were. I don't even know what these shows are anymore.
0: No, I really don't either. But I didn't watch it before either. So,
2: who's the host tonight? Oh, it's Mariska Hargitay, or how do you pronounce her name?
0: Hargitay. Nice one.
2: Hardiger. I don't know. That's why I brought it up.
0: Okay, you get three strikes on this one. Try again.
2: No, I'm not going to try again because I don't know.
0: You watched the show.
2: I don't watch the show.
0: You didn't watch?
2: I watched her on, she was on the Today Show.
0: Okay.
2: Pumping the idea that she's going to be there.
0: Hargitay.
2: Thank you.
0: Yes. No, you got that one. That's unfair.
1: Well, up there. Yeah. Hardigay, though. That's better.
0: Yeah.
1: That's the last name of James Tallarico's girlfriend.
2: Yeah. Her first name is Ida, so it's I. Hardigay.
0: Oh, my gosh. Yes. After a big football weekend, college football weekend.
1: Oof. Yeah.
0: What kind of Texan are you, David? You go to bed before the game's over?
1: Yeah, I went to, my son's birthday party was that day. I was tired. I was still under the weather, still am. And, yeah, it looked like, okay, Ohio State's going to win and whatever. Go to bed, wake up in the morning, and find out there was an epic comeback by the Texas Longhorns.
0: Unbelievable.
1: I know.
0: You hear this incredible, heroic story of this guy surviving. No parachute. Going down in Iran.
2: Broken back.
0: Yes.
2: Yeah. Yes.
0: Injuries, all the lacerations, he's bleeding. And he finds a way. Well, I had a case of the sniffles, and I was a little tired after my son's birthday party, so I decided to hit the sack before the game was over.
1: In my defense, that 60 Minutes episode hadn't aired yet, Jamie. So I did not yet have the adapt and overcome Rob pick-me-up from 60 Minutes.
0: Oh, man.
1: And from Colonel Bravo.
0: Yes. I don't know if you knew this. It's an odd day. You know, there's celebrations that are going on every day, right?
2: Mm-hmm.
0: Today is National Sober Day.
2: Oh, okay.
0: People have gotten sober.
2: Yep.
0: It's also National Rosa Tequila Day.
2: Doesn't seem to mesh very well, does it?
0: Well, I think maybe it's testing out your sobriety.
2: Yeah. Okay.
0: Just have a little whiff. You sure you can stay away?
2: Yeah.
0: Yeah. Who knows? We got to get to that clip where Trump was asked about AI. And did you hear the story of the crime analyst manipulating DNA data?
1: Oh, dude, this is crazy. Oh, my God.
0: A crazy story we need to get to and around. What's your story? All coming up right here.

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5: Fox News, I'm Ted Lindner. The Supreme Court today rejecting President Trump's mail ballot restrictions for now. The cap wave of last-minute legal action with voting in the midterms already underway, now with less than 2 months to go. The court now allowing states to continue sending out mail ballots under these same systems they've used for years. The Trump White House had asked the court to clear the way for restrictions before the pivotal November contests for control of Congress. The case has major implications because nearly one-third of the country votes by mail. And President Trump brushing aside concerns over the rapid advancement of AI.
6: President Trump making it clear where he stands in the artificial intelligence race, posting AI taking over the world, destroying humanity and all other things bad is a hoax. Vice President J.D. Vance says AI, like any new technology, will bring both risks and benefits.
5: Fox's Lucas Tomlinson. 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
13: The heat rolls on. A hot evening, 80 tomorrow morning, upper 90s to near 100 tomorrow and again on Wednesday. Thursday and Friday, mid-90s. Heading into the weekend, sunny and hot Saturday. Sunday, slight chance of rain and thunder return. From Fox 23, I'm Chief Meteorologist James Adelot for 96.5 KRMG, Tulsa's news, weather, and traffic.
12: Currently, clear skies, 86 degrees in Tulsa. I'm Rodney Lay on 96.5 KRMG, Tulsa's news, weather, and traffic.

0: Jamie Markley, David Van Camp, Scott Robbins. Okay, so a lot of freaking out about AI, and understandably so, especially when you got somebody that all of a sudden becomes a, quote, whistleblower, saying, hey, something's got to be done or it's going to kill people. Like, civilization could collapse within the decade.
1: Mm-hmm.
0: Like, holy smokes, that seems pretty serious.
2: Yeah.
0: Then other people are saying, well, that was motivated. Trump was asked about it yesterday. Here's what he had to say.
3: We're leading China in AI. We're the most sophisticated country in the world. And frankly, I want to keep it that way because whoever wins AI wins. And we can put guardrails. We can do this and that. But I think you have a lot of negative forces that are bringing it up that shouldn't be bringing it up. And they're bringing up things that won't happen. But whoever wins with AI wins.
0: So you think it's mostly China?
2: I think so. Yeah, I do.
0: Putting the scare into people. Hey, you need to slow this down so we can catch up.
2: Same thing with the data center. Same thing. Yeah, it's all there.
4: Well, that and the AI companies themselves want to be able to have the government back their play.
2: Right.
4: So that they don't go belly up, so they can get all the benefits of a federal government backing.
2: Yeah, as I saw today, AI creators are pumping the brakes.
4: No, they're not.
0: When has that ever happened? Yeah.
5: China.
0: Yeah, you always got to watch out for China.
4: And yeah, the big tell on this is that they're not saying, hey, we are voluntarily pumping the brakes on some of this. No. They're telling Congress, hey, let us write laws for you.
0: Right. It reminds you a lot of social media.
1: Mm-hmm.
2: Mm-hmm.
0: How they were manipulating everything. Oh, because we care about people.
1: Mm-hmm.
0: Look what they've done to young girls. Oh, my gosh. Just mental health wise, go back 30 years with the research from then compared to now.
2: Mm-hmm.
0: That has not been a good thing at all. Dude, this story out of Colorado and happened in the later in the week, last week, and just reading more about it yesterday. Man, is this disturbing. Because, you know, you had the RNC convention going on in Dallas. There was a bunch of news going on last week. This woman, Yvonne Missy Woods, a former forensic analyst for the Colorado Bureau of Investigation, pled guilty to felony charges, including cybercrime, first-degree perjury, attempting to influence a public servant, and forgery. And you hear all that, and you're like, oh, okay. Well, bad person, huh?
2: Yeah.
0: You go a little deeper into it, you know, exactly what were they talking about? Well, her actions included deleting male DNA evidence affecting cases involving women and children who reported sexual assault.
2: Oh, my gosh. Deleting it?
0: Yes.
2: Oh, God.
0: Investigators ultimately identified 53 cases involving false or misleading lab reports that contained statements attributed to Woods. Of those, 41 did not result in criminal charges against the suspect, including 32 involving women and children who reported sexual assault, according to this release. Woods deleted values indicating that male DNA was present and then issued reports stating that no male DNA had been found. So you got a victim saying, yep, this happened with this guy. Well, sorry, no DNA evidence there. This case can't continue. That is friggin' evil, man.
2: Oh, yeah, it is.
0: Her conduct eliminated opportunities for additional testing, comparison, and investigation. That's what the release said. And, you know, this was before her sentencing. She sure sounded real sorry, just so you know.
6: My actions affected not only the integrity of the criminal justice system, but also the people whose lives were touched by the cases in which I worked. I take responsibility for the offenses to which I've pled guilty, and I know that an apology cannot undo the harm or restore the trust that was lost. For many years, I was entrusted with evidence that could have profound consequences for defendants, victims, families, and the courts. I failed that responsibility.
0: One of the questions is why?
2: Yeah, what was the motivation there?
4: Oh, because of a massive backlog of cases, and so it's like, okay, we're going to try to clear the backlog as quickly as possible and just throw out anything that could be questionable or could require additional testing. And then she winds up getting promoted because, man, she's clearing a ton of cases suddenly.
0: Unreal.
2: You know, we talk about tax money being wasted all the time on government spending, mm-hmm. and you would think that hiring more people to process this stuff would be at the top of the list of things that need to get done. Wouldn't you?
0: Well, especially when, remember when Doge first started looking into all these different jobs in D.C. and people taking afternoons off all the time.
2: Yeah.
0: Like, they're just part of it. They were working like 2 and 3 hours a day, and that was even then. And this is something where, get somebody else in there it's just, we got to process along.
2: Like, hire more people then if you have to. Train more people. Pay more people. I don't know. But that would be seem like something we could all agree on. Like, we don't want this backlog of cases.
0: Right. Well, the other part to me, I couldn't help but think it, and I don't know it because I'm not inside her head, was all those cases in the UK that just got pushed along that would have had DNA evidence of attacks on women from dudes. And it was just like, we're not going to process that. Because, you know, sometimes women on the left, as nuts as it sounds, have this sort of opinion that some men of color just can't control themselves that way. Which is one of the most racist things you can do.
2: Right.
0: By the way, and not that her picture matters at all, but I'll let you guys paint the picture of this woman that's going to do 10 years now.
2: Yeah, she looks very typically like that, yes.
0: How so? You're talking about on the left?
2: Yeah.
0: What makes you, just from this picture, because she's got longer gray hair, would make you say that she looks liberal?
2: I think the glasses and just the overall look.
0: What would you say, David?
4: I don't know. Kind of hard to tell.
0: Okay.
4: Yeah, I would just say just kind of looks like a normal person you'd see out and about, you know, at the Cinnabon or whatever.
2: I'm quick to pass judgment. Yeah.
0: That's why I asked you first, Scott.
2: Yeah.
0: No offense to David on that one. I knew it'd be a more interesting take. He'd be like, she looks like one of them. Of course she does.
2: Yeah, the glasses and the hair over one ear. Yeah, this is my thing. Yeah.
0: Yeah.
2: I don't know.
0: Well, the one comment you made last week.
2: I can't tell if her hair's colored or not, if it's like pink or blue or something
0: on
2: one side.
0: Long and gray.
2: Hard to say.
0: No, I think it was a comment you made when we were in Dallas last week at the convention. Man, the conservative women are so much more attractive than the nasty.
2: Well, I mean, it's a blanket statement. I understand that. But it was my observation at the moment.
0: Just as a rule.
2: That this was true as a rule.
0: Yes, I get it. Totally get it.
2: Yeah.
0: All right. It's that time. We do it a couple of times a day. Go around the table. It may not be the biggest story out there, but it caught your attention. You want to bring it in. David, today, what's your story?
4: Dude, CBS News had this wild story about a Chinese billionaire named Zhu Bo, who is using women in America to carry his babies through surrogacy in an obvious immigration scheme that is perfectly legal. Because once those kids are born, if they're born in the U.S., boom, Supreme Court has defended this. They're citizens. They have birthright citizenship, and then they get flown back to China. Now, he's reported to have had more than 100 children. His ex-wife says it's more like 300.
0: Heard of this story before.
4: Now, CBS talked to one of the surrogates who actually did not know what this was. She thought she was providing, like, the service for a single dad who just wanted a family.
0: Oh, okay, roll it.
1: I feel blindsided. I feel misled. It feels like he's, like, creating an army. That's crazy.
0: Whoa.
1: I don't understand what the motive is. I just know that it's going to be hard for the child.
5: When they matched you, did they tell you anything about their family?
1: It was along the lines of just a single father looking to have a big family.
5: When you heard that he wanted a big family, what did you think that meant?
1: I was picturing Sound of Music. It's just a really crappy thing to be a part of. I mean, you don't even think like this could be legal. Like everyone, every step of the way tells him yes and allows this and is like creating these agreements, and then it's just up to the surrogate at that point who has half of the information.
0: Yeah, the whole thing.
4: Yeah. And this guy's not the only one doing it either.
0: Oh no.
4: I mean, they've just made like it's like wealthy Chinese nationals are basically creating baby farms in America.
0: Yeah. And a lot of people don't understand the motivation behind it. But there's motivation for sure.
2: Oh, yeah.
0: It's pretty nefarious. Yep, we just let them have it.
4: Yep.
0: Okay. The left doesn't want to stop it.
4: Mm-mm.
0: It is. It's bonkers. Wow. All right, Scotty, what do you got for your story?
2: A statue honoring slain conservative leader Charlie Kirk was vandalized with red paint outside Turning Point USA's Phoenix headquarters.
0: Of course.
2: Just a couple of days after it was unveiled, too, by the way, to mark the first anniversary of his death. 8-foot-tall statue, nearby memorial poster was also defaced. Red paint was smeared across the statue, including a frowning face painted on its chest. The statue was installed Thursday to commemorate Kirk, the Turning Point USA co-founder. Everybody knows that. I was speaking at a campus event when he was shot and killed. We all know that. The statue depicted Kirk wearing a freedom shirt. It was not immediately clear whether police identified any suspects or determined a motive for the vandalism. Are you kidding me? A motive for the... I know what the motive for the vandalism was. Yes. They hate him. They hate him. And this is so typical of that. They don't make anything. They just wreck stuff.
0: Yes.
2: They create nothing.
0: No.
2: They just destroy. That's what the whole deal is.
4: That's what leftism does. That's what Marxism does. It just consumes. All it does is eat.
2: Yes. You're right. You're absolutely right. All it does is eat, and it's an insatiable appetite.
0: None of that's funny, but you just get going on a roll.
2: Yeah.
0: And then David puts a little bit of gasoline on your fire, and you just keep going.
2: It is. Well, he's right. I mean, that's an accurate description. Yes.
0: I understand.
2: These guys, I just irritates the hell out of me because, again, just wreck stuff. Just destroy stuff. Just, you know, deface it, whatever.
0: Yeah, I know. I don't want to stop you. I'm waiting until you're all the way done.
2: I'm done. I can't go further with this.
0: Okay.
2: But eating each other is one thing, David. I agree with you.
0: Yeah, that's true. I don't know if you heard this or not, but, Scott, you're the first person I thought of when I heard that Judge Judy is going to retire from on-camera work.
2: Oh, that's too bad. I love Judge Judy.
0: You do.
2: I do.
0: And I know you're a married guy now.
2: I know.
0: But before, you had said you'd absolutely date Judge Judy if the opportunity were there.
2: You know, I think...
0: Well, David has a look of horror in his eye.
4: Dude, I'm just saying, like, nothing against her. She seems like a great person, but could you would not be able to have an inch of wiggle room in that relationship.
2: Oh, no, none whatsoever. Yeah, you need a hall pass to, you know, go to the bathroom. Yeah.
4: It sounds like it'd be a very... Maybe, you know, she's actually just a very pleasant person. I mean, no disrespect.
7: You're a moron.
4: Well, thank you. Yeah, I know. Yes, ma'am. I'll go sit in my corner now.
0: But I was like, absolutely.
2: Oh, I'd love to sit down with her and talk to her.
0: Yeah, I think we first had this conversation, was it like 10 to 15 years ago? And you were saying something effective. I bet she's got a wild side to her.
2: Oh, yeah.
0: Something like along those lines.
2: Either that or be extremely critical.
0: Like it's done in the afterglow and you're like, how was it for you? And she's like, you know.
7: I think it's crap.
2: Right, exactly. And not be afraid to say that.
4: Justice in the streets, punishment in the streets. Yes.
2: Exactly.
0: I didn't even know she was still doing TV. I had thought the retirement was a while ago. I honestly had no idea. But there you go. Okay. We got to get to Nimrods at the news. Hey, we got a news update next.

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0: News update, David Van Camp.
1: New York City Mayor Zoran Mondani is, one of the liberals in America suing the Trump administration over a new rule that will go into effect on Friday that allows immigration authorities to deny green cards to foreigners who are likely to rely on welfare. Now, for a long time, and I guess we just stopped enforcing it, but there has been the, like, no public charge rule when it comes to immigration. Like, if you're coming here, you've got to prove or you've got to demonstrate that you can live on your own 2 feet. Now, that's been ignored, obviously. But, Mamdani says that 4 million people will unenroll from their health care if this happens, and that people will die if more green cards aren't given to welfare-dependent foreigners.
0: Oh, my gosh.
2: Mm-hmm.
0: Okay. And? We got to have rules.
1: Right. And also, the people will die thing is played out from the left.
0: All the time.
2: That's because everything is people will die.
1: Yeah.
2: Doesn't matter what it is.
1: Net neutrality.
3: I would say do it now.
2: Right. Yeah.
0: Hilarious. All right, we got to get the Nimrods. This is a special one.
4: When the going gets tough.
5: Damn it, this is too hard.
4: The dumb get dumber.
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7: I love the poorly educated.
0: All right. Nimrod's the news. We go to Minnesota. Now look, there's drug dealers everywhere in the world, right?
2: Yep.
0: You got to differentiate or die if you're going to be a good drug dealer. So how about issuing a loyalty card to your customers?
2: Oh, like a punch card? Like the ones you get at Super Clips or something?
0: Loyalty card.
2: Okay.
0: Yes. That's what 27-year-old Andy Silencio is doing in Minnesota, dealing psychedelic mushrooms and other drugs. And we're unsure if it was actually like a punch card or if it was something else more modern. We do know that his cards had his business name on them, which is Flower Daddy. Don't know how much of a savings they got or if there were other rewards offered. All we know is he did have the loyalty cards that he would offer to his customers. He was caught when he sold to an undercover officer. Large stashes of drugs and digital scales and cash. And it's Minnesota. I'm sure he'll be out soon. And that's Nimrod's in the News.
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14: The Fox News alert, restrictions rejected. I'm Lisa Lacera. The Supreme Court has turned away President Trump's mail-in ballot restrictions for now, allowing states to continue sending out mail-in ballots under the same processes they've used for years. The administration has asked the High Court to require states to adopt a uniform envelope style and submit lists of eligible voters to an online portal. The Postal Service could refuse to deliver ballots to states that didn't comply, but Democratic state officials sued, arguing the president has no constitutional authority to set election rules. And the Trump administration ending rules intended to limit greenhouse gas emissions.
15: The Environmental Protection Agency is repealing coal and natural gas power plant rules that the agency says cost the industry $300 billion. It marks the latest shift by the Trump administration away from climate initiatives put in place by former Presidents Obama and Biden. President Trump has dismissed climate change concerns as a con job and is increasing federal support for coal and natural gas facilities he says are needed to unleash American energy when electricity needs are higher than ever. Environmental groups are threatening to sue the new regulatory rollbacks, arguing the EPA has a legal responsibility to protect the public from pollution.
14: Fox's Jared Halpern at the White House. Kentucky Republican Mitch McConnell was back in the Senate this evening for his first vote since June.
16: Time to get back to work.
14: McConnell had been hospitalized after a fall and had largely not been seen. He issued a statement reading in part, "I'm not quite back to 100%, but I've assured Leader Thune that as I continue with physical therapy on the advice of my doctors, I'll do my best to be present for tough votes." President Trump has nominated Kimberly Greenwood, the wife of God Bless the USA singer Lee Greenwood, to serve as U.S. Ambassador to Barbados and the Eastern Caribbean. 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
3: Riverside Raceway down on the south end, down around the Creek Turnpike, and it's still slow.
2: We are 96.5 KRMG, Tulsa's traffic station.
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10: The Markley, Van Camp, and Robbins Show. Jamie Markley, David Van Camp, Scott Robbins. Uh-huh. Okay, so this Air Force officer that spoke to 60 Minutes, it's one of the great stories you've heard in a long time because it had a happy ending.
11: Oh, yeah. Yeah, so they did the story on 60 Minutes last night on the fighter jet that was shot down over Iran. Well, the pilot was able to get out, but the colonel, who was trapped in the mountains for more than 2 days before being rescued, they interviewed him. Because he was kind of the more dramatic side of that story, just because they didn't know if he was alive or dead. And then he sends a message that says God is good or God is great. And that let them know that he was injured, but alive. And so they mounted this crazy operation. 92 special operators involved in this rescue to get him home. He had a broken back, shoulder, arm, sprained ankle, no water. Well, very little water, no food. But he still climbed up a mountain to hide out.
10: Well, thousands of feet.
12: Unbelievable.
11: Yeah. Yes. Just unreal. Well, he told his story on 60 Minutes and summarized it like this. And I'm supposed to play that cut, aren't I? All right, here we go.
13: What do you want the American people to know about this rescue mission?
14: This is not a story about what I went through. Instead, it's a story of the teamwork.

0: the training, of the faith, of the decisions, the leadership to do something that will live in history as an example of what America is willing to do in order to uphold our promise and leave no man behind.
1: This man, it's moving.
2: Well, I know he doesn't want it to be about him, but his story is remarkable.
1: Yeah. Well, he's central in the story.
2: The pain tolerance alone.
1: Yeah.
2: I can't even imagine that.
1: Yeah. It's hard to fathom, man, because he's talking about the training that goes into it, and you know there's adrenaline. He's a man of faith, and you don't know how much parts of each one plays into it, that he's able to do what he did. But it's just a remarkable story.
2: It is, because
1: and it's humbling as we're all here on a Monday.
2: Yes.
1: And you might be feeling like, oh, my job sucks and whatever it might be, I'm facing this. And then it puts everything in perspective.
2: Sure does. And the thing about it is he was conscious the entire time. I mean, most of us, if we go through, like, for instance, I had open heart surgery and, you know, I had a trach put in, all this stuff, but I was unconscious.
1: Yeah.
2: I had no memory of the pain that was going on.
1: Sure.
2: At the time. I had none of that, right?
1: Yeah.
2: I was loaded up with painkillers after that. This guy was doing it with nothing, not even aspirin.
1: Well, sometimes,
2: I mean,
1: if you're in some sort of accident, sometimes the pain is not right away, but it's there. Maybe it's a half hour later. Maybe it's 2 hours later. Yeah. But it's certainly there before 2 days.
2: Oh, yeah. Well, I can't imagine what it's like going up a mountain.
1: Yes.
2: You know, and your back is broken. Good God, man.
1: Yeah.
2: I can't even imagine that. What a deal. What a great story.
1: Yeah, it is.
2: I mean, it's incredible. And you're falling. You hit the ground at, what do you say, 100 miles an hour?
3: Yeah, 70 to 100.
4: Yeah, because it's
2: 70
4: parachute.
2: To 100 miles an hour.
4: Yeah, his parachute didn't open. Can you imagine that? Like, you fell.
2: No. Well,
1: the way I understood it was, like, partially, right?
4: Right.
1: Because if it's not, you're going 170.
2: Well, yeah, I was just going to say it, yeah.
1: But it's not enough for you to have a nice, peaceful, soft landing.
4: Like,
1: so then you got to, you know, and I know they talked about the training, you drop and roll. Okay. Yeah. Still 70 to 100 mile an hour, you're lucky to be alive.
4: Yeah, I know. It's like I get out of bed awkwardly and I'm in pain for a week.
2: Yeah. Oh, yeah. Yeah.
1: Yeah. It is remarkable. Yeah, we've heard a lot of incredible stories in the last week because a lot of people were retelling the 9/11 stories of just heroic efforts to save people.
2: Mm-hmm.
1: And I don't know if you saw that whole 9/11 files that was showing how we heard the warning, but then missed it.
2: Mm-hmm.
1: Everything that sort of intelligence knew ahead of time, like 3 years before.
2: Yeah.
1: But that what they could not fathom was that this group would use a plane to fly it actually into a building.
2: Right.
1: That was like the one thing that they couldn't comprehend. Daily Wire had talked to former CIA targeting officer Sarah Adams about how we were getting the warning. I think it was like 3 years ahead of time.
5: Yeah, the key warnings came in 1998. It was July and August where they really were confident that Bin Laden wanted to attack the U.S. And then it was September 10th, 1998, where for the first time they heard about this plot to maybe use explosive-laden airlines to do it. So that's at least where some of the pieces came together. But as you know, for a long time, we viewed terrorism through a certain lens. So when you say an airplane, people think hijacking, and it's hard to get beyond that and to think differently and to believe that your enemy is evolving in that way.
1: Yeah. It's wild to know that we knew that part.
2: Yeah.
1: But then they wouldn't have thought, okay, well, who's at the flight school? You know, who's doing what? They just weren't thinking like that. Another question was, okay, what about current threats? You know, what are we looking at as far as modern day?
5: Yeah, we have multiple things going on. So we have a lot of ISIS terrorists that their prison sentences are coming up. Of course, anyone who had been involved in the early era of Al-Qaeda, it's been 20, 25, 30 years. Obviously, they're getting out of prison. And then a lot of people came over the southern border who weren't vetted, including terrorists. So we have multiple issues piling on top of each other, which has elevated our threat environment. And yes, it will lead to, unfortunately, more terrorist events on U.S. soil.
2: Gosh dang.
1: What's something you already know?
4: Yeah.
1: But yeah, then when you hear somebody like that say it, you're like, okay.
2: Are you telling me that these guys coming out of prison after 20 years aren't reformed? They're going to go right back to their wicked ways?
1: Right. That ideology doesn't die, Scott. No, it's not something that happens.
2: Just a guess on my part, but maybe they shouldn't be let out.
4: You're right.
2: It's spitballing here.
1: Or no one else let in.
2: No.
1: Yeah. We used to have those sorts of thoughts, but now it's, well, that's xenophobic.
2: They've done their time. They're reformed.
1: Or Islamophobic.
2: Yeah.
1: You know, last week, you know, everything going on with the RNC convention in Dallas, I missed De Niro on with Gayle King, CBS, talking about this documentary, getting kids to remember 9/11.
2: Oh, I did too. I did not know this even existed.
1: Yeah.
2: Wow.
1: Okay. So I happened to see this clip, which is interesting because they're all lamenting how few younger people know, how little they know about 9/11.
2: Yeah.
1: Right? And then, and if you ask me to explain it, I'm going to tell you ahead of time, Scott. I can't.
2: Okay.
1: How he relates this to MAGA and modern day. Okay.
4: Right. Okay.
1: Roll the clip.
3: What do you hope we'll watch the documentary? Because I think it's so important that we keep telling this story. Because it breaks my heart when I hear people don't fully grasp how devastating that was.
6: Well, yes, it's also because kids and my kids, my teenage daughter doesn't really
3: understand.
6: Doesn't, but
1: all right, time out. Just, David had to laugh because as how old's De Niro?
2: 103.
1: 80-something.
2: Yeah, 80-something, yeah.
1: Teenage kids, yeah.
2: Well, that's not even his youngest.
1: That's right.
2: Yeah, he's got, like, younger kids than that.
1: Him and Pacino.
2: Yes, Pacino, too.
4: Yeah. Insanity.
1: It is insanity. But anyway, go ahead.
6: But it just shows how if you don't remind people what happened so recently,
3: yes,
6: they're going to forget generations that we're in that situation right now,
3: yeah,
6: with the whole political situation, because people forget what happened.
1: Political situation. Everybody said that he was talking about, well, Trump.
4: Mm-hmm.
1: So what is he talking about?
4: I don't know.
2: I don't know.
1: If either. I'm to go on his past statements, I'm guessing fascism?
4: Oh, yeah, probably.
1: That's what people thought he was talking about.
4: Yeah.
1: Right, and then you forget.
2: So bored with that.
1: Okay.
2: This is one trick pony all the time.
1: All right.
2: He's the screen guy, too.
1: When you talk about, and you can label it whatever, Islam, radical Islam, however you want to label it. Mm-hmm. If you want to compare it to 9/11, to other terror attacks, or what could happen here in the future, that's easy. Because it hasn't stopped. How do you compare the Nazis to MAGA? How do you do that?
2: Well, in their brain, they're one and the same.
1: How?
2: Because they think that way. That's what they think. I mean, I mean, there's nothing to back that up.
1: Killing people? What are you talking about?
4: It's repetition, right? That's the thing about branding.
2: Yeah.
1: Yes.
4: That's what you hear. And so we've had now, 11 years of people calling him America's Hitler and all that stuff. And they can't articulate it, but to them, they actually are surprised when you say, when you're like, what do you mean by that? They're like, well, what do you mean by that? Because they've been conditioned to believe that, yes, he is Hitler.
1: I just don't understand it.
2: Well, all these people that are holding signs in these protests about him being Hitler, what do you mean by that? And you used to give him a mic. Well, it's just too many examples for me to sit here and tell you about. Well, give me one. Well, you're an idiot. I can't talk to you anymore. Right.
1: Okay.
2: They can't do it. I mean, they just, you know.
1: It just doesn't make any sense.
2: But David's right. They just pounded the message for so long that you don't have to have a reason behind it. You just do.
1: And people just are uneducated enough to be like, just believe it and not understand that it's nonsensical.
2: Yeah, what do you mean by that? Well, give me an example. Well, you're a horrible person. I don't want to talk to you anymore. Yeah, okay.
1: Okay. So you could just brand, Taylor Swift is a metal artist. After a while, people are like, oh, yeah, she's metal, man.
2: Yeah. Yeah.
1: Yeah, that's just part of it.
4: I'm all in. I'm a Swiftie. Yeah.
1: Yeah. Metal.
2: That's Woo! Because I knew she was a metalhead then.
1: Based on what?
2: Yeah, nothing.
1: Look what you made me do. What? That song?
2: Right. Yes.
1: Shake It Off?
2: Yes.
1: What? It doesn't make any sense.
2: No, none of this makes any sense. It's the whole pedophile thing, too.
1: What pedophile thing?
2: Trump's a pedophile.
1: Oh, yeah.
2: Based on what?
1: Right.
2: What evidence do you have of that? Any?
1: Where did that start?
4: The pedophile thing?
1: Yeah.
4: That was because of the FBI call logs or the tip line.
2: Right.
4: That were in the Epstein files. Yeah. Or like the same nut job
1: That's
4: kept
1: right.
4: calling about like how, what was it that like George H.W. Bush and Clarence Thomas were on like a pleasure cruise where they were eating the innards of children or something like that.
2: Some kind of crazy.
4: Right. And President Trump had bodies buried on, right. on his golf courses and that he raped a child.
2: Yeah.
4: It's not based in any sort of fact. It's just,
1: right.
4: lunacy.
2: But you just throw it out there.
1: Right. You watch now. Taylor Swift's going to do a metal album.
2: You know, she succeeded in country and pop. Why not give it a go?
1: Well, please don't. That'd be bad. There was a unanimous vote in Nashville. What about? We'll get to that coming up in a few. And the five stories we're watching today coming right up.

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0: Markley, Van Camp and Robin Show. Jamie Markley, David Van Camp, Scott Robbins, and now the five stories we're watching today.
1: One, two, three, four, five.
2: All right, number five, Democrat Representative Jasmine Crockett appeared on stage with singer Chris Brown to honor his musical impact and his ability to beat the crap out of women.
3: I'm just going to say that.
2: Yeah. All right. Number four, VoteHub has an update on the U.S. Senate race in Texas. It's now tilting Democrat, with James Tallarico getting a 55% chance of beating Republican Ken Paxton. That's still within the margin of error, but yeah, still causing concern. Number three, CBS... number three, CBS News reporting that wealthy Chinese nationals are using U.S.-based women to carry hundreds of babies via surrogacy in what appears to be a perfectly legal immigration scam.
3: Man! You love that one, don't
2: you? Number two, Interior Secretary Doug Burgum says the U.S. will be able to refill the Strategic Petroleum Reserve at about a third of the current cost per barrel because of the Venezuelan oil deal. And number one, the Air Force colonel who was shot down in Iran spoke to 60 Minutes about hiding out in the mountains for 50 hours despite having a broken back, shoulder, and arm. And when asked how he managed to survive, he said, "Never let a lack of motivation put you on Iranian TV."
4: Ah, good one.
3: Love that line.
4: I do too. That's a good one.
3: Yes. There's something about that clip that makes you crack up.
4: I wasn't expecting it to happen.
3: Oh my goodness.
4: Man.
3: Yeah, there's two clips of Trump in the archive of him saying, "Man, that just killed me every time."
5: Man.
3: There's that one, and the other one is,
5: "Man."
3: It's the silliest thing sometimes that just crack you up.
4: Oh, my stomach hurts. I don't know why I find that so funny. I just do.
3: Sometimes I just say, "I can't help funny."
4: David's
3: I can't help it. It just is what it is.
4: David's doing the story, and then Trump goes, "Man."
3: Oh, I mentioned unanimous vote in Nashville. That was to rename the airport in honor of Dolly Parton.
4: Wow. Oh, they should. Good.
3: Yes.
4: Well, who's it named after now? I don't even know. Is it just Nashville International, or I'm wondering? I don't know.
3: As far as I know, yeah. Airport officials say this vote first step, and they plan on figuring out how Dolly's legacy will be included in this thing. Final name has not yet been announced.
2: Trump's going to come in with the FAA and be like, "I'm sorry, but that's the Trump Dolly Parton International."
4: Yeah,
2: she was a big fan of Trump.
3: Yeah, of course she was.
4: Oh boy.
3: Yes. Scott, I heard you going off a couple weeks ago about the new iPhone.
4: Yeah.
3: Like, who wants that?
4: Well, that foldable thing? No.
3: Why not?
4: I don't.
3: Bigger screen.
4: I don't. Yeah, but it folds. I mean, that's rife with all kinds of bad things that can happen.
3: Like what?
4: Like it squishes in your pocket, or
3: it squishes in your
4: or
3: pocket.
4: Or it just comes apart when you open it up. It just got two halves in your hand. I don't know.
3: Like it'll come apart?
4: I don't like a lot of stuff. Just give me the phone. If it's a little bigger, that's fine. But I don't know if I like the flip phone thing.
3: Okay. All right. A lot of people.
4: You like it?
3: Well, I haven't actually held it yet. I've heard that it's actually pretty cool. And if you watch a lot of things on your phone, then it's pretty cool.
4: All right.
3: But you think it's going to come apart and you're going to have two pieces in your pocket.
4: Well, man. I did.
2: You know, like a cheap restaurant napkin or something like
4: right,
2: that.
4: Right, yeah.
2: In your hand.
4: Like a wallet that just comes apart on you, you know? Just
3: well, it is more expensive.
4: Really?
3: Of course.
4: Of course it is.
3: Coming out next month. Have you heard this little controversy with left-handed people?
2: No.
4: No.
3: That it's more designed for right-handed people. That, you know, they say it's comfortable and compact. It's easy to hold. Essential controls have moved to the side. They're easy to reach. But apparently left-handers who want to hold the phone in their dominant hand say it's not easy for them.
2: Well, it's time for us to have a national conversation about right supremacy.
3: Other people that are left-handed said, it's fine with me. Plus, I am so adapted at doing things right-handed, because it's a right-handed world, that it's not that big an issue. So be watching out for that. Trump weighs in on Lindsey Clancy and around a What's Your Story straight ahead right here.

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1: This is a Fox News alert. The request turned away. I'm Lisa Lacera. The U.S. Supreme Court rejects President Trump's desired restrictions on mail-in balloting.
2: The decision allows mail-in voting nationwide to continue as the midterms approach. Ballots cast by mail have become common for Americans, with nearly a third of the country taking advantage of the option. Justice Samuel Alito wrote in his dissenting opinion the court's denial was incorrect because some of the plaintiffs lacked standing. Justice Brett Kavanaugh, a Trump appointee, sided with the majority but added a final decision could fall within the authority of the Postal Service. Democratic attorneys general and voting rights groups challenged the Trump administration's proposal. A lower court issued a temporary injunction in agreement.
1: Fox's Gernal Scott. The Environmental Protection Agency is repealing rules that limit greenhouse gas emissions from power plants fueled by coal and natural gas, which it says would save the industry more than $300 billion. Environmental groups are threatening to sue, arguing the EPA has a legal responsibility to protect the public from pollution. Democrats in Congress calling for guardrails for artificial intelligence.
3: We want to ensure that American entrepreneurs and companies can continue to lead in this space and not be overcome by the Chinese Communist Party.
1: House Democratic Leader Hakeem Jeffries. Tech company CEOs are also calling for more regulation. This coming even as President Trump calls concerns over AI a hoax and a conspiracy. Yemen's Houthi rebels have seized two strategic islands in the southern Red Sea, a move that could strengthen their control over a key maritime shipping route. Meanwhile, repairs to a key Saudi pipeline that was damaged last week could take 3 to 5 weeks. 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
4: It's Skyler Cooper and Crystal Kelly on the Tuesday edition of the KRMG Morning News. We'll catch up with Tulsa County Commissioner Lonnie Sims, talk about some changes over at the county and the upcoming state fair.
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14: Spit out the bone. You like that?
15: Welcome to the Machine from Pink Floyd.
14: Is that when the machines took over?
15: I don't know. I've never bothered to look at the lyrics.
16: I think that's more of Welcome to the Machine of the record industry and being used up and tossed away. By the way, which one's Pink?
14: Have a cigar.
16: Have a cigar, yeah.
14: Mm-hmm. Yes. Good comparison, though, Scott. Dead on.
15: Hey, I was trying to track with you. Just failed. Just drove it right in the ditch, didn't I?
14: Hey, man, if you got to be trying all the time.
15: I need to familiarize myself more with Spit Out the Bone.
14: If you're a Metallica fan, you love that song.
15: Yeah, I'm
14: really well done. That's like old school. It sounds like it could have been from the 80s, like off Master of Puppets or something.
15: Yeah, those guys were ahead of their time.
14: No doubt. Okay. I'm not going to bore you anymore with Metallica. We can move on to other newsier things that are out there.
15: A sponsorship for Metallica Lyrics Explained every day.
14: Well, I think most of them are self-explanatory.
15: We'll take a Metallica song.
16: Mm-hmm. I think that should be like once or twice an hour, like On the Sevens or something.
15: Yeah, On the
16: Metallica
15: Sevens.
16: Lyric Explained On the Sevens. On the Markley Van Camp and Robin show.
14: We're bringing back mandatory Metallica. Yeah, this Lindsey Clancy trial.
15: Yeah, oh yeah.
14: If anything, put a spotlight on mental illness, not just with her, with a lot of the people that follow her.
16: Oh, yeah.
14: And we're fans of hers.
16: Yeah,
14: it's disturbing.
16: Yeah, it's very weird.
15: It's so weird.
16: President Trump, he was asked about Lindsey Clancy. This is the woman who murdered her 3 young children, whose case then ended in a mistrial because one guy wouldn't vote to acquit her. And man, dude, have you seen what local media is doing to this guy? They're doxing him.
14: Yes.
16: They're like, well, he had some charges related to domestic abuse. And I mean, even though he's not convicted, whatever. Like, okay, what does that have to do with anything? This guy showed up to jury duty, got called, got sat on the jury, and did what he thought was right.
14: Exactly. And you could definitely make the argument from the other women. They weren't following the instructions from the judge.
15: No,
14: they had an agenda.
15: Yes,
14: and more and more of that's coming out.
15: Yep.
14: Here's Trump talking about it.
17: I know. It's a very sad situation. I certainly heard that. But it's, look, it's a very sad. There is no winner there. There's no win no matter what you do. It's 3 children are dead. So I don't know. But it's actually a state situation, you know, not a federal.
18: He's asking you to call the prosecutor in the state. Would you do that?
17: I appreciate that he feels that way. And he's a good attorney. I've heard from other people. He's a very good attorney. I hope they can work it out. That's something they have to work out. It's a very sad. There is no win there.
14: Yeah. It is awful.
15: Yeah. Well, and that attorney is mostly responsible for all the doxing going on.
14: Is that the word?
15: Well, yeah, I mean, he is, yeah, by what he said, the inflammatory remarks he made about this guy.
16: There's that.
14: Well, the other jurors, too.
16: Yeah,
14: too.
16: The juror was the one who said, yeah, it was a man. Well, actually, it was the defense attorney who said it was a man.
15: Yeah.
16: Whittling it down to three. And then it was another juror who went on CBS Mornings last week and said, it was a black guy. Well, there was only one black guy on the jury. Not hard to figure it out from there.
14: No. Well, and that's when Gail King says, oh, my gosh, I got to take a second. I could have never imagined.
15: Weird, too.
14: That it would be a black man. Whoa.
15: I would like her to explain herself there. What do you mean by that?
14: Well, yeah. That part where people thought, okay, there was an agenda with some of the other jurors that Paulette Devlin.
15: Yeah, yes.
14: Making the rounds. I don't know if you heard what she said on CBS. This was on Saturday.
19: We knew that this was a turning point, and this would be something that could change something to make it better for other women in the future, for other families. You know, justice for those children is this never happening again.
20: And Devlin also talked to me about the impact this has had on her own mental health. She said during the weeks-long trial, she would walk to a park or the beach during lunch, and she just couldn't bear to look at the families around her. She says, guys, she's still having a hard time with that.
15: It's madness.
16: Okay. Your job as a juror is not to try to change the world. It's to render a verdict in a case.
14: Yes, a just verdict. And it doesn't look like that really happened.
15: I've never seen anything split down political lines like this that I thought that can't happen. I would never have thought it was going to be split down political lines. But it has been. You know the liberal, you know the conservative, you know, based on how they feel about this.
14: Yeah.
15: It's weird, man.
14: Yeah, that is true. I was going to say, well, there's OJ, but that was based on race.
15: Yeah.
14: Not political.
15: Absolutely, yeah.
14: Yeah. All right, it's that time. Do it a couple of times a day. Go around the table. May not be the biggest story out there, but it caught your attention. You want to bring it in. David, what's your story here?
16: Well, a fast food manager in Tennessee has been fired after she allegedly tied a neurodivergent employee to kitchen equipment because she didn't want to babysit the worker while tending to her duties.
14: What?
16: Yeah, the worker, who was not identified, was restrained in a makeshift hold made of garbage bags attached to a metal counter inside the fast food restaurant in Murfreesboro, Tennessee. A manager at the fast food joint, Machiko Burton, admitted to tying up the worker, but gave a couple of different reasons for it. She had told other employees it was to keep him out of the way. I don't want to babysit him.
15: Well,
14: oh boy.
16: He's to stay out so she could do whatever she was doing in the back. Well, then the manager told the police she was doing a TikTok trend. The problem was there was no TikTok video to be found.
15: Hard to do a trend then.
16: Yeah, and do you know what fast food restaurant this was? It was Wendy's. I've been telling you about Wendy's forever.
14: I'm telling you, it all depends on the Wendy's you go to. The downtrodden Wendy's by you, I'm not going to vouch for, but there are other Wendy's out there that serve delicious burgers and Scott the Frosty.
15: That's one of your Wendy's favorite things propaganda. Ever.
16: The thing is, Wendy's, their secret is that they exclusively hire recent parolees or unindicted co-conspirators.
14: See, that's not true.
16: That's what they Everybody, do. Well, dude, I walk in there and people are smoking behind the counter.
14: That Wendy's.
16: I got not a chicken sandwich once and it was still frozen. And the lady the lady who had a blunt in the little visor there.
14: Yeah.
16: Yeah, she said so when I told her that it's still frozen.
14: Well.
16: And then she had a baby in front of me. It was crazy.
14: The part is she put the blunt there because she saw you coming in and she can recognize an old weed person. She wanted to make you feel welcome. That's why she did that.
16: Mixing up tattoo ink in the toilets at Wendy's. They're tying up neurodivergent employees back there. What is going on?
15: If you want your chicken sandwich frozen, that's usually extra.
16: Yeah.
15: Oh, you'd like it frozen. Okay. That'll be 25 cents extra, sir.
14: All right, Scott, what do you got for your story?
15: This story is wild. 24-year-old woman.
14: Yeah.
15: And a 24-year-old woman and a man believed to be in his 20s were killed after being struck by a southbound A train at Manhattan Spring Street Station around 3:14 in the morning, Sunday morning. The pair were on the roadbed as the train entered the station. The operator wasn't able to stop in time. They were just sitting there. Both pronounced dead, of course. Why they were on the tracks remains unclear. Speculation abounds that there was either a suicide pact of some kind, or they were hammered out of their minds and had no idea the train was coming.
0: Oh, man.
14: Is every story you got to bring in just sad doom?
15: I try not to. I do. I try not to, but I found this. There was some fascinating angle to it. And there's a video of them just sitting on the tracks.
0: Oh, gosh.
15: Just sitting there.
0: Oh, man. For my story, I just happened to see this. You can decide if you think this is a good dude or not. Christian Bale, the actor.
15: Oh, yeah.
0: I think he is a great actor.
15: Yeah, me too.
0: I'm sure his politics are as goofed up as most of Hollywood. I have no idea.
15: Probably.
0: He had this goal of keeping siblings entering the foster care system together. So he had this opening ceremony of a foster care village. Which is, okay. Seems like a nice thing to do.
15: Yeah.
0: Okay. So there are 12 furnished homes, 2 studio apartments for those transitioning out of foster care and trying to keep siblings together. Now, whether or not that's going to be a good thing, I don't know. Seems like he's putting effort towards something that he think will make a difference in these people's lives.
15: Mm-hmm.
0: The reason I bring it up, Christian Bale. What's the first thing you think of Christian Bale?
21: Batman.
0: Is it Batman?
21: Yeah.
0: What's the second thing you think of?
21: American Psycho.
0: Okay. I don't know why I always think of that meltdown he had on that Terminator set. With the lights guy.
15: Oh gosh. Yeah, I forgot about that.
21: Yeah.
0: See?
21: Yeah,
0: I shouldn't even have brought it up.
15: Totally forgot about it.
0: Because I know you can have one bad day, but man, he went so nuclear on that guy.
15: Yeah.
0: It was like
22: kick your I want you off the set, you
23: sorry.
22: No, don't just be sorry. Think for one second. The are you doing? Are you professional or not?
23: Yes, I am.
22: Do I walk around and rip that? No, shut up, Bruce. Do I want? No, no. Don't shut me up. Am I going to walk around and rip your lights down?
0: David, have you never heard this meltdown?
21: I don't think I've heard the whole thing
15: boy.
21: Like this. Wow.
15: Yeah, it was something.
0: And every time I see him, I'm like, that's a great actor, but man, he's running hot. If I was on that set and he is in mode and he gets distracted, he is going to lose it, man.
22: In the middle of a scene, then why the? Are you walking right through? Ah, da da da da, like this in the background. What the f is it with you? What don't you understand?
0: Poor lights guy's like, eh.
22: You got any idea about, hey, it's distracting having somebody walking up behind Bryce in the middle of the scene? Give me a answer. What don't you get about it?
0: Yeah, that was just part of it.
21: I thought it was a little unsettling how his Batman voice always sounded like Batman was constipated. So, you know, there you go.
15: What I can't remember his Batman voice.
0: What do you mean?
15: Oh, that was it. Okay. He was that guy. Okay.
0: Yeah.
21: He ate at Wendy's.
22: Oh, good for you. And how was it? I hope it was good because it's useless now, isn't it?
0: Oh, yeah, because he moved the lights. For
22: sake, man, you're amateur.
0: Oh, gosh.
22: Look, gee, yeah. Something to say to this?
23: I didn't see it happen.
22: Well, somebody should be watching and keeping an eye on him.
23: Fair enough.
22: This is the second time that he doesn't give a.
0: It's one for the ages. That's only half of it. Well, we have time. We could get to the rest of it later. But I'm glad he's trying to do something good.
15: The light guy's working at Wendy's now.
0: Yes. You got the blunt behind the ear, freezing your chicken. Better believe it. Oh, man, a zoo. Their marketing department, you got to hear it. Nimrod's the news and a news update coming up.
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2: Well, it's just about the saddest headline I've ever seen. Woman, 42, breaks world record for biggest My Little Pony collection.
1: Okay.
2: It's a lady in the UK who has been collecting plastic trinkets since she was a little girl. She's 42. Her name is Miranda Warby. Mm-hmm. And yes, she has about 7,700 My Little Pony trinkets, including an amusement ride. She actually bought a house that so it would be big enough to display all of her My Little Pony stuff. What would you guess it was worth? The whole collection, 7,700, you know, world record setting.
3: 77,000.
1: 120,000.
2: See, and I was kind of on the upper scale of that. No, it's only worth $53,000.
1: Oh, wow.
3: Okay.
1: That just seems like... to house them in, it's going to be more than that.
2: Not a great investment there.
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3: Scott understands, though, because it's collectibles.
1: It depends on what it is.
3: Yeah, I guess. All right, we got to get to Nimrod. There we go.
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5: Damn it, this is too hard.
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3: All right. Nimrod's in the News. We go to the UK where Chester Zoo recently started a predator tour. 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I feel like what is going on? 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We need to change it. Oh. And that's Nimrod's in the News.
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13: Tulsa traffic can go from smooth sailing to brake lights faster than you can say Highway 169 at rush hour. That's why you need the voices who know every slowdown, stall, and surprise lane closure.
19: Crash that just happened a moment ago, that northbound direction to 169.
20: That is off to the right. We're going to want to stay to the left.
13: 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Hey, before you back out of the driveway and before you leave work, check in with 96.5 KRMG, Tulsa's traffic station.
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23: The debate over artificial intelligence heats up. I'm Lisa Lacera, Fox News. After the heads of tech companies over the weekend called for putting the brakes on AI advancement and more regulation, Vice President J.D. Vance was asked about it this afternoon.
24: But it's something that we're concerned by, but we want to make sure that we actually regulate smartly and we're thoughtful about the risk here. So there are obviously risks to AI. There are some benefits to AI.
23: Former Anthropic researcher Jacob Coxon tells Fox's Sean Hannity.
25: Nuclear weapons, you discussed, could be used for good or evil, but AI is the only technology that can use itself. So no matter what we want, whether we want to use it for good and get there first, the AI wants things itself, and that's what makes it so unique as a technology in ways, so uniquely terrifying.
23: President Trump has called concerns over artificial intelligence a hoax and a conspiracy. Senate Majority Leader Chuck Schumer has called for all senators' classified briefing on AI development. The Supreme Court has rejected President Trump's bid to restrict mail ballots for the midterm elections, allowing states to continue sending out ballots under the same processes used for years. The court's majority didn't detail its reasoning, though Justice Samuel Alito said in his dissent, the Postal Service has broad authority to regulate the mail and likely does have the power to enforce President Trump's restrictions. The president signed off on new ethics rules that are part of a cryptocurrency bill headed for a Senate vote this week.
26: According to the legislation's report,

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12: 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An incredible story told last night on 60 Minutes.
13: Oh, yeah. Earlier this year, of course, an Air Force fighter jet was shot down over Iran. The pilot was able to be rescued not long after the crash. But the other guy in the plane, a colonel, call sign Bravo, had to hide for 50 hours in the mountains. He had to climb up, even with a broken back, shoulder, broken arm, sprained ankle, little water, no food.
14: Unbelievable.
13: And so, yeah, 60 Minutes detailed the, just brazen rescue of this guy. He was so injured because his chute didn't open all the way.
14: Right.
13: And, I can't imagine falling out of an airplane and then saying, you know what, I'm going to climb that mountain. But
14: you don't know how much is adrenaline, how much any of that is going into it at that point.
15: That's one badass. So that is one badass.
13: Absolutely, it is.
15: Unbelievable.
13: Well, Secretary of War Pete Hegseth was interviewed about it on 60 Minutes, and this was a notable quotable.
14: Yes.
16: When you heard that an American fighter jet was down behind enemy lines in Iran, what went through your mind?
17: Probably, you always knew that was possible. And so immediately it's to the next steps. Are they okay? Does Iran know that? Whether they're alive or not, we're going to go get them.
14: Yeah,
13: and they did. There was an interesting thing, and I don't remember if it was Raisin Kane or another general or the CENTCOM guy, but they said it was the first time, because they sent in all the special operators to go in there and get the guy. It's the first time you had American boots on the ground in Iran in, 47 years.
14: Yeah. Yeah. Well, dude, just him telling that part of the story, you would like every kid in school to see it.
13: Yeah.
14: Just to know what people are putting on the line. Mm-hmm. When he's talking about...
18: The best way I've been able to describe that moment was getting hit by a freight train.
14: With that missile.
13: Yeah.
18: My parachute was damaged in the initial attack.

0: back at one point when I looked up and saw no parachute.
1: Oh my goodness.
0: That was the most...
1: Yeah, you could tell. He's trying not to get emotional, but how could you not?
0: It was the most terrifying thing I've ever seen. So I paused right then, and I prayed, Lord, your will be done. But if I'm getting through this, I need help.
2: While you're in the air.
0: Yeah. Oof.
1: Yeah, that's something.
3: Wow.
1: He'll be telling that story the rest of his life.
4: Oh, for sure.
3: He should.
1: Yeah.
3: Yeah. Yeah.
1: No kidding. And so then Trump was talking about Iran, and this rubbed some people the wrong way.
4: Yeah, this is him talking to Laura Ingraham on Fox about ending the war in Iran and saying, well, Iran is trying to, you know, slow walk any sort of real negotiations until after the midterms to see if I get punished over this.
1: Right.
5: The war will end right after the midterms.
6: If Republicans win. But if Republicans lose in the midterms, why would the Iran war end?
5: Well, I think a lot of people think if we lose, then I'll be much more angry and I'll just take care of business, you know? It's another way of doing it. You know, not, either way, they lose.
4: Sort of a gangster approach, you know?
3: Now,
4: hey, if we lose the midterms, then I've got nothing to lose now.
1: Yeah. Might as well hit them harder.
3: Yeah, he knocked over the hornet's nest now. Here we come.
1: Man.
3: Yep.
1: Yeah, and people use that. You know they will.
3: Of course.
1: It's all just part of the game.
3: It is.
1: Yeah. Someone said investigating fraud is pointless. We always talk about what was the craziest thing said over the weekend. Yeah. That's one of the nominees.
4: Yeah, Los Angeles Mayor Karen Bass, abruptly quit the homeless program that she was a member of, like she was a member of the board or something like that. She won't testify before Congress over alleged fraud involving $1 billion in federal homelessness funding. And she says it's because of a scheduling conflict, and she expanded on that on MS Now.
1: Okay.
7: I cannot attend due to my schedule. I will tell you, though, Jacob, that...
1: Hold on. You're a part of this. It's $1 billion, but what, you're out of the country again on right. some trinket trip or something?
7: It's not just me showing up. They also asked for a ton of documents. And we will cooperate with that, as we have with the other investigations.
1: But
7: when they do that, when they pile investigations on you, you can imagine how much money is being wasted, spent, because you have to have attorneys, you have to have staff that go through and send them document after document.
1: If it's one thing I think about Karen Bass, it's fiscal responsibility.
3: Exactly.
4: Oh, of course.
3: I hear this stuff, it just makes me nuts. Now you're worried about money? Now you are?
1: Yeah.
4: Like, yeah, I mean, it's just $1 billion.
3: Shut up.
1: Yeah.
3: Yeah.
1: It's a big deal.
7: I served there. I know what this dog and pony show is. Hmm. I know what those House hearings are about. And, you know, in my opinion, one, I could not make it this week. But two, I just think it is a complete misuse of resources in the city.
1: All right.
7: And a waste of time on the federal side.
1: Resources in the city. You let your town burn to the ground.
4: Well, there's that. And also, you've been throwing money in some of that federal tax dollars to solve a homeless problem that is only getting worse.
3: Yes.
1: Jeez. California, man. Did you hear the squatter story out of San Francisco? It is a wild one. You haven't heard it?
3: I think I have, but I'm not sure if it's the same one or not.
1: Okay. So the mayor there, Daniel Lurie, announced a rent emergency and plans to help people stay in their homes longer, including having the city pay $3 million to lawyers to help fight evictions. And you're like, okay, how is this going to work out? Because there is this story of a local realtor, Kathy Robles. She stumbled into this story after someone contacted her asking to sell a house quickly.
3: Mm-hmm.
1: So in September 2025, this real estate agent received an email from a man looking to sell a house. She looked up the address, 250 32nd Avenue. Couldn't believe her luck. It was in Sea Cliff, which means nice homes. The average Sea Cliff home is worth just shy of $5 million,
3: oh, wow,
1: according to Zillow. So selling this home would be awesome for the realtor, right? Seller's name was Brandon 80. Okay? So remember Brandon here.
3: Okay.
1: So on the phone, Brandon sounded professional, clearly knew his real estate logo. Or lingo, and he told her the city, or he needed to sell it quickly and was willing to go under market to do it. But Brandon was hard to pin down and kept making excuses for why they couldn't meet in person. So the realtor followed up, but then he went silent. Okay. So 11 months later, he contacted her again and said, I need to sell it quickly. So when Robles, the real estate agent, looked up the title, she found it had somebody else's name on it.
3: Uh-oh.
1: That is Diana Ping. So Brandon claimed the document was a forgery and that he was the real owner, but he never wanted to meet in person. So finally, he told the real estate agent to just go see the home, which she agreed to do. And when she got there, she knew that there were squatters involved because this two-story, four-bedroom house looked abandoned. Yard was overgrown. Two dudes, one wearing a construction vest, standing out front holding drills. So the real estate agent raised her phone to take a picture of the house, and the guy sprint inside. So she kind of walked up to the door. Her husband was right behind her. The locks had been drilled out and replaced. The garage and front door looked like they'd been pried open. She could see gouges in the wood. Security cameras had been cut. Four chrome truck rims were stacked in the driveway. So at that moment, Diana, the other person that was in her name, got there in a Porsche and told the real estate agent, Robles, that she was the real owner of the house and walked inside. But in reality, Diana and Brandon are both squatters who have been fighting over the house for months.
3: Oh.
1: See, that's the reveal.
3: My gosh. Does it make your head spin on it?
1: They're like, okay, so now we know the real owner. Oh, no, that's a squatter, too. So in the past 14 months, that house has been deeded 8 times, passing back and forth between Diana and Brandon.
3: Oh, gosh.
1: Who both have felony convictions for identity theft. The notaries named on most of the deeds say they never signed them. And apparently, there's hundreds, if not thousands, of San Francisco homes that police allege have been inhabited by squatters. Police say they don't keep an active count, but have logged nearly 4,000 squatter-related calls over the past decade.
3: Wow.
1: Because of all these crazy rules about squatters.
3: I mean, yeah. You can't even think about that. Logically, in your brain, it doesn't make any sense. How does somebody can just come in and sit and just take up shop there?
4: My place now.
3: Just live there, yeah.
1: In a neighborhood where homes are just south of $5 million.
3: And they said this yard hadn't been tended to or anything.
1: Correct. I mean, yes.
3: It was, you know.
1: Oh, yeah. There's been 18 complaints about the property. They've been made through the city's 311 line. Reports detailing deteriorating exteriors, public health hazards, cars on the sidewalk, and unpermitted construction. It just goes on and on.
4: I love that. You still have people whose houses burned down, like, what, over a year ago now.
1: Yes.
4: Who can't get permits to rebuild their homes.
1: Correct.
4: But squatters a few hours north can just, like, I don't know, say, this is mine now. And all of a sudden, the bureaucracy can't do anything about it.
3: Yeah, we don't need any permits.
1: Yes. Neighbors trained cameras on the property and have watched as a series of obvious crimes have taken place. One neighbor said it's been a 24-hour surveillance that's going on. People are at a breaking point. At 4 a.m., neighbors say a surveillance video captured property stolen in plain sight. Unknown people packing the trunk with suitcases, luxury cars outside. Some appear without license plates. Neighbors say the property appears to have been abandoned by the owner in 2020, but over the past year, nearly a dozen people have frequented the property, and some have moved in, and they can't get them out.
3: They get welcome on the mat, so just go ahead and come on in.
1: I think there's also a no hate here sign.
3: Yeah, probably.
4: In this house, we believe that this house is ours.
1: Yes.
3: Can you imagine you're driving along in that neighborhood, though, and you come across a house with, like, weeds growing up and a car on the sidewalk? Like, what the hell is going on here?
1: I mean, for a lot of people, you just think in your mind, okay, so authorities come and stop this nonsense.
3: Mm-hmm. Yes.
1: It never happens. It's just crazy.
8: So, yeah, that was another story that was out there. Did you hear what happened with the gubernatorial candidate, Republican, in Wisconsin over the weekend?
3: Yeah, I did.
4: Oh, yeah.
1: Holy smokes. He's lucky to be alive.
3: Really, he is. Yeah.
1: Emergency landing with the plane.
3: Small plane. Yep.
1: Lake Wausau. Holy smokes, man.
8: He says he's going to be out there campaigning. You see his eye. He had a big gash over
3: it. I did see that.
8: Yeah, and local news in Wisconsin was all over that story. But, yeah, lucky to be alive. And you could tell, man, he was humbled because he was kind of, you know, breaking up, just talking about what had happened. But yeah, his name is Tom Tiffany. Lucky to be alive. Says, yes, we're going to be campaigning, but he's not supposed to fly for a little while. So, yeah. Yeah, it ended up be okay, but man, can you imagine that?
3: Nope.
8: I say, yeah.
3: I'm not getting back on a plane
8: ever again.
3: Very
8: skillful from the pilot. Go wheels up when you're trying to glide into water, yeah. Or it'll flip right down, and then you're done. Yeah, it's crazy. A couple other stories we got to get to, and the five stories we've been watching today, straight ahead right here.

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0: The Markley Van Camp and Robbins Show. Jamie Markley, David Van Camp, Scott Robbins, and the five stories we're watching today.
1: One, two, three, four, five.
2: Hey, number five, CBS News is reporting that wealthy Chinese nationals are using U.S.-based women to carry hundreds of babies via surrogacy in what appears to be a perfectly legal immigration scam.
3: China!
2: Yep. Number four, Vice President J.D. Vance says 870,000 borrowers who've been flagged as having a high likelihood of committing fraud through the pandemic-era business relief program, they are under investigation and barred from applying for future federal loans. On that note, number three, Attorney General Todd Blanche reveals a scheme where two individuals tried to get fraudulent PPP loans on behalf of 100 immigrants from Cuba. $2 million was actually paid out to them, and wouldn't you know it, they fled the country.
4: Really?
2: Yeah.
4: Take the money and run, Steve Miller Band.
2: Yep. Number two, Senate Minority Leader Chuck Schumer is calling for an immediate all senators classified briefing on AI with Trump administration officials, because they see this as a political win with all the panic going on about it. By the way, his daughter just got hired to work for Sam Altman from OpenAI.
4: Oh, really?
2: Wouldn't you know. Hmm. And then number one, a Massachusetts family says the state took custody of their teenage daughter after they refused to affirm her as a boy. No. The parents allege a school counselor socially transitioned their daughter without their knowledge.
5: Gosh dang it.
2: Then reported them to the Department of Children and Families. Now the state has guardianship and a restraining order prevents the teen's parents and older brother from contacting her. A judge has temporarily blocked the state from giving them high-dose testosterone as the family fights the case. It's not funny, but it's like, this is like, it's like every like 90s grandma's fever dream came true in that one story.
4: Yep. Yeah. I'll go ahead and say from years ago, Scott, when you would talk about slippery slopes, I'm like, that's ridiculous. Yeah, my apologies again.
6: Well,
4: people thought that was a slippery slope, yeah, but it would never happen. And now you're seeing it.
6: Yeah, it's happening with more and more frequency, too.
4: Yes.
6: A lot of times you don't hear about it.
4: Yeah.
6: Jeez.
4: Well, you wonder too, man, at what point do some people, you know, go to extreme measures on stories like this? Like, there's always a tipping point,
6: yep,
4: where people are like, okay, this is where you got to fight a tyrannical government.
6: Yep.
4: And you always wonder what that's going to be.
6: I agree.
4: Yeah. I mentioned that Wisconsin gubernatorial candidate, Republican Tom Tiffany, surviving that.
6: Yeah.
4: Well, they had to have the emergency landing on Lake Wausau in Wisconsin because they weren't going to be able to make it to a runway. And I would say that's one of those times where you're doing the presser afterwards. You get emotional. You get a pass for that. It's totally understandable. You
7: know? We are just really fortunate. We're really fortunate that God was looking after us last night. And we're also really fortunate that the first responders, those behind me, the fire department, the sheriff's department, as well as the city of Wausau police, for their quick response. They're really fortunate for what they did, and I can't thank them enough for helping us in this situation.
4: Yeah, you could understand. Yeah, man,
6: tough.
4: And he's still campaigning. He's got to wait a little bit to fly. But speaking of flying, I don't know if you happen to see this out of the New York Post. It reminded me, Scott, of the flight we were on the other night, getting those little cardboard cookies or whatever they call them.
6: Yeah, cardboard cookies. Yeah, it's a brand name.
4: You had them right there on your tray table.
6: I did.
4: Yeah. Flight attendant warns, never eat off that tray table.
6: No.
4: Don't ever do it.
6: What am I supposed to eat off of?
4: Well, you just don't touch it.
6: Okay.
4: You can't do it. Said it's nasty anyway, but a lot of passengers change their baby's diapers right on the train.
6: Oh, come on, dude.
4: Yes, sees it all the time.
6: Oh, gosh.
4: Said if she had to eat on the plane, she'd put a trash bag over the tray table because that's the only way it's safe.
6: Oh, gosh. Put your baby on that thing?
4: Yes.
6: Oh, gosh.
4: And I suppose for some people, they're like, where else am I supposed to take the baby? Yeah. Oh, goodness.
6: I guess.
4: Yeah. Okay. You ready for your big trifecta? We got your top three stories of the day.
6: I
4: get to and a news update next.

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1: The Fox News alert, restrictions rejected. I'm Lisa Lacera. The Supreme Court has turned away President Trump's mail-in ballot restrictions for now, allowing states to continue sending out mail-in ballots under the same processes they've used for years. The administration has asked the High Court to require states to adopt a uniform envelope style and submit lists of eligible voters to an online portal. The Postal Service could refuse to deliver ballots to states that didn't comply, but Democratic state officials sued, arguing the president has no constitutional authority to set election rules. And the Trump administration ending rules intended to limit greenhouse gas emissions.
2: The Environmental Protection Agency is repealing coal and natural gas power plant rules that the agency says cost the industry $300 billion. It marks the latest shift by the Trump administration away from climate initiatives put in place by former Presidents Obama and Biden. President Trump has dismissed climate change concerns as a job in his increasing federal support for coal and natural gas facilities, he says are needed to unleash American energy when electricity needs are higher than ever. Environmental groups are threatening to sue the new regulatory rollbacks, arguing the EPA has a legal responsibility to protect the public from pollution.
1: Fox's Jared Halpern at the White House. Kentucky Republican Mitch McConnell was back in the Senate this evening for his first vote since June.
3: Time to get back to work.
1: McConnell had been hospitalized after a fall and had largely not been seen. He issued a statement reading in part, "I'm not quite back to 100%, but I've assured Leader Thune that as I continue with physical therapy on the advice of my doctors, I'll do my best to be present for tough votes." President Trump has nominated Kimberly Greenwood, the wife of God Bless the USA singer Lee Greenwood, to serve as U.S. Ambassador to Barbados and the Eastern Caribbean. 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
0: Tulsa's forecast, sunshine, showers, wind, and possibly all three before lunch. Don't guess. Get the latest weather updates and plan your day the smart way.
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9: 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Dr. Justin Imami has changed so many lives. Now it's your turn.

0: Markley, Van Camp, and Robin Show. I'm Jamie Markley, the Gen Xer, the Millennial, David Van Camp, and the Sexy Boomer, that's Scott Robbins. Okay, so Abdul El-Sayed is trying to distance himself from Hassan Piker.
1: Yeah, well, he's the Democrat nominee for U.S. Senate in Michigan. Really doesn't want to talk about his buddy Hassan Piker, that lunatic commentator, who says charming things like America deserved 9/11 and then doubles down on it. Even though Abdul El-Sayed's campaign was begging Piker to show up during the primary to help him win, now he's not even saying his name. This is all from CBS yesterday morning.
0: Okay.
2: Well, there are Jewish voters in your state who are concerned about your relationship with Piker. You have condemned anti-Semitism, but not called out his rhetoric directly. Why not?
3: Weijia, with all due respect, this is the third time you've asked about a Twitch streamer in California. I've done four events in Michigan this week. You know what didn't come up? Twitch streamers in California. You know what did come up? Grocery prices. The fact that people can't see a doctor. The worry that they have about the quality of air and water. I'm not interested in having a conversation about streamers in California because they are not raising the prices of gas and groceries. I'm more interested in having a conversation about tariff policies and trade wars we shouldn't be fighting, about hot wars with Iran, about AI, which I know we were supposed to talk about right now. So let's actually talk about the issues that are affecting people instead of getting distracted by whatever the president says we should be talking about.
0: Okay. So that's fine. You know what people were not so concerned with after 9/11? That was grocery prices and gas prices. That wasn't the top concern then.
4: No.
0: And around that anniversary, when you hang out with a guy that says that we deserved it and that he hates America, that he happens to be Muslim, you're going to get asked about it.
1: Yeah.
0: Pint size. So you should probably get used to that.
4: You know what, though? You hear this guy, and if you're just your garden variety guy going on with your life and all that, and you hear him answer that question, you go, oh, okay. Makes sense.
0: Well, if you're just not paying attention.
4: Right, if you're not paying much attention.
0: Yeah.
4: Paying little attention, let's say. But that he's smooth, man.
0: Mm-hmm.
4: He seems to have a sharp answer for everything, and it's always nonsense, but He throws it out there, and it sounds good.
0: A lot of people are easily fooled.
4: Yeah.
0: Probably don't know that federal agents arrested a top former associate of late Iraqi dictator Saddam Hussein just outside of Detroit.
4: Oh. The heck, you say?
0: Yes. Agents with Homeland Security Investigations arrested Rad Alabagi.
4: Oh, Rad Alabagi.
0: Yeah. R-A-A-D. What's the pronunciation of that? Rod?
4: Yeah, Rod.
0: Okay. Worked as an intelligence officer under Hussein. Arrest appears to be taking place near, shocking, Dearborn.
4: No!
0: Yeah. Yeah. Investigation uncovered information tying him to prior service as a high-ranking Iraqi intelligence officer during the Hussein era. Very interesting. But I'm sure, you know, that he put all that behind him and he just wants to assimilate and live the American dream.
4: Oh, sure. Of course. Naturally.
0: Of course.
4: Mm-hmm. I think I bought a car from him.
0: Unreal. So, yeah, that was out there, too.
4: Islamophobia.
0: Is that what that is?
4: Yeah. If you...
0: Something like that?
4: Question the motivations, yes.
0: Yes.
4: I guess that's who you are and what you are, yes.
0: What you'll be accused of.
4: Sure.
0: I don't know if you want to do this before your big trifecta. Earlier, we were talking about this new charity Christian Bale is involved in.
4: Yes.
0: With foster kids.
4: Yes.
0: I mean, who knows, man? I think he's trying to do something good.
4: Mm-hmm. Yeah, sounds like it.
0: I don't know if, you know, it's hitting the mark or not, but part of what he said, again, actor Christian Bale...
5: And wonderful people involved in traditional foster care, but very often it gets to a place where it's so impermanent and so unstable that the kids really can't even begin to think of any dreams and what they might do in their adult life, etc. Whereas this allows that because it gives them that stability and that grounding.
0: Okay, so these all a part of that. It's furnishing homes for these foster kids to keep siblings together, that sort of thing. Okay. And so that was making the news. People are like, well, that's a really great thing. We'll see. Hopefully it is.
4: Mm-hmm.
0: And then I asked you guys, when you think of Christian Bale, what's the first thing you think of in Batman?
4: Yeah,
0: and then Batman. It was American Psycho, right? Because the guy is a great actor. I do think that. I can't help it. and I brought it up, I always think of when he freaked out on the lights guy on the set of that Terminator
4: movie. You brought this in today. You refreshed my memory. I saw that story.
0: Yeah. I'm like, man, he really went off on that guy. David had never heard it before.
4: The poor lights guy.
0: We didn't have time to get into the whole thing at the time. But I mean, you know, it starts with him when he first loses it. Because he's concentrating on the scene, and apparently this lights guy is moving around and it distracts him, and he goes in with the.
6: Kick your I want you off the set, you.
0: So that was sort of the start, and it goes on for a while. And where we left it off to play the rest of that is he's very frustrated, and the guy I think is trying to tell him, well, this is what I was trying to do, something.
6: I'm trying to do a scene here, and I'm going, why the is Shane walking in there? What is he doing there? Do you understand my mind is not in the scene if you're doing that? Stay off the set, man. For sake. Right, let's go again. Let's not take a minute. Let's go again. And let's not have you walking in.
4: Oh, very Bill O'Reilly-esque.
0: A little bit, man.
4: Yeah.
0: Just he's not happy. Yeah. And I'm thinking to myself, if I'm a director, because this guy's a great actor, are you going to put up with this sort of thing to get the sort of acting you want from this guy? Probably.
1: Yeah, you probably will. Well, the studio's paying him a pile of cash to be in the movie.
0: Yes.
1: How much are they paying the lights guy?
0: Yeah.
1: Mr. Bale, I'm sorry.
0: Even though this is, it sounds psychotic. And again, this was Terminator Salvation. Not the greatest movie ever, but still, he's taking it serious. You got to give him that.
6: Can Tom put this on, please?
7: Hey, Tom Wardrobe, please. I'm going to have Tom Wardrobe.
6: You're unbelievable, man.
0: He just
6: you're
0: keeps going off on this dude.
6: Unbelievable. Won't
4: let this guy up.
6: Number of times you're strolling around in the background. I never had a DP behave like this. You don't understand what it's like working with actors. That's what that is.
7: No, that's
6: what that is, man. I'm telling you.
0: Oh, he started to.
6: I'm not asking. I'm telling you. You wouldn't have done that otherwise.
0: Trying to explain.
6: I'm going to kick your. You know, shut up for a second, all right? I'm going to go. You want me to go trash your lights?
0: I'm going to kick your bleeping bleep.
4: He's going to trash his lights.
0: Oh, dude.
6: Do you want me to trash him? Then why are you trashing my scene?
7: I'm not trying to trash
6: you. You are trashing my scene. You do it one more time, and I ain't walking on this set if you're still hired.
0: Here's my favorite part.
6: I'm serious. You're a nice guy. You're a nice guy, but I don't cut it when you bullshit around like this on set.
0: Yeah, you're a nice guy, but that doesn't cut it.
1: Yeah.
0: All right.
1: Then it's the director is saying, listen, man, my career is riding on this right now. Not only have we fired the director of photography, but we've had him and his entire family deported. Where to? We don't know. We don't know where he's going.
0: One for the ages.
4: I did notice watching that movie, the lighting was terrible.
0: So. Yeah, bad lighting. Yeah.
1: Something to do was the weakest link.
4: Right.
0: Yes. Are you ready for your big three?
4: Yeah.
0: All right, roll it.
8: Are you ready?
9: One, two.
8: It's the three most important news stories of the day.
6: Well,
8: at least according to Scott Robbins. It's the trifecta on the Markley, Van Camp, and Robbins show.
0: Every day about this time.
6: No, I don't need any.
0: Yo, okay, we got it.
4: Hey, is
0: Scott
4: it
0: Robbins.
4: Be Christian Bale bringing us in now? Or
0: no.
10: I'm Casey.
4: Okay,
10: Casey.
4: There you are.
0: He's here.
4: Hey, watch it, Casey, because Christian Bale's on a roll today, okay?
1: I don't know, man.
10: No way.
1: Casey can run pretty hot, too.
4: You know, I know he can run pretty hot. I've heard him run hot before, but, man, I don't know. Christian Bale's got you beat on that one.
0: So Scott Robbins' top three stories, of course, helped by his hero, Casey Kasem, and I think he's...
10: I'm ready.
0: Yes.
4: All right.
10: Three.
1: Number three, a CBS News poll asked Democrats why they're voting.
4: Yeah, opposition of Trump is motivating more Democrats than any support for their own party's agenda. This is in the latest poll that was done among likely voters intending to vote for Democrats. 54% said they primarily just wanted to stop Trump.
10: Give me a chance.
4: 46% wanted to help Democrats enact theirs, the poll said. They just don't know what they are. They don't care. I'm just not going to buy. I hate Trump, so I'm not going to vote for any Republicans at all. Among likely voters intending to vote for Republicans, 57% said they wanted to help Trump and Republicans advance their policies. 43%, they wanted to just stop Democrats cold in their tracks from advancing theirs. That should be higher. That number should be much higher.
1: Well, for me, that kind of is my motivation. Because
4: me too.
1: I mean, what are we going to do? We're going to get another couple years of not passing voter ID.
4: Yeah. Yeah.
1: So I'm not exactly enthusiastic about the Republican Party, but yeah, the Democrats are dangerous, man.
0: Well, it's a vote for sanity or insanity.
1: Yeah.
0: What it comes down
9: now,
0: to.
9: Now, on with the countdown.
0: Well, Scott Robbins, trifecta top three of the day. Now number
9: two.
1: Number two, Macklemore, booted from the Ed Sheeran tour.
4: Yeah, he was on tour with Ed Sheeran. And then he went off on that anti-Israel rant that he made, the pro-Palestinian rant.
0: Oh, yeah.
4: Before the show. Well, he booted him off the tour. Macklemore is now claiming today that the Jewish NFL owner Robert Kraft was the one responsible. He pressured Ed Sheeran to drop him from this tour after he made those remarks.
0: Robert Kraft has sway over Ed Sheeran?
1: Well, he wouldn't be able to play at Gillette.
4: Gillette Stadium. Yeah, that was where it started.
0: Got it.
4: Ed told me Robert Kraft called him up. Said, hey, Ed, this is Robert Kraft. Get that Macklemore off the stage. We were scheduled to play there, he said. It's owned by the Kraft Group, and Ed told me the Kraft said, I wouldn't be allowed to perform, and if I were, then there would be no show. We'll pull the plug on it right now. So they did, and then other stadiums have now followed suit. Yeah. So it looks like Macklemore got booted off the tour.
0: Oh, didn't that white boy got, what, one hit in his life?
4: Thrift Shop.
1: Pretty much, yeah.
0: That's it?
4: That was a big one.
1: Yeah.
4: Does he produce a bunch of people, too, though?
0: I have no idea.
1: Well, the other thing is, too, it wasn't just, like, pro-Palestine or whatever. I mean, there was him in costume with, like, stereotypical, like a downright offensive Jewish caricature aspects, like a big hook nose prosthetic and all this stuff.
4: It was wild, it
1: crossed a lot of lines.
0: Macklemore, what did you
4: I know
9: and the countdown continues.
4: But I mean, if you're at Sheeran, you're like, what are you doing, man? I gave you this gig. This is a big gig, right?
0: Scott Robbins, trifecta, top three of the day.
9: And finally,
1: Number one, the GOP has now dropped $32 million into the U.S. Senate primary in Texas.
4: Yeah, for 3 months, past 3 months anyway, Republicans have seen Ken Paxton's campaign the same way Texans remember the Alamo. So they're going to go ahead and say, hey, you know what? Let's start paying attention here. Let's dump some money here. And $32 million is coming his way. And the reason is they're looking at some of these polls. David, we've mentioned this a time or two, that hey, man, this is what appeared to be a slam dunk early on is not.
1: I don't think it ever was a slam dunk with Ken Paxton.
4: But the Senate leadership dumped a bunch of money. So $32 million are coming in, yeah.
0: Go ahead, David.
1: Oh, I just thought, you know, with it's like, do I like the policies of Ken Paxton more than John Cornyn? Absolutely. Ken Paxton's he's a fighter and he's gotten crap done.
0: Mm-hmm.
1: But, yeah, his personal life is a crap show.
0: And a lot of people thought, though, man, that all of the oppo on Talafrico was going to do him in. But I don't think it's getting to the right people.
1: Yeah, and that may change, you know, as you get closer to the actual election. I mean, we're still a couple months out, so.
0: So $32 million, huh?
4: Yeah, they're trying to boost his campaign, which is sagging right now.
9: You got to pay!
0: I guess, man.
9: And there you have it.
0: Scott Robbins, trifecta, top three of the day. Well done.
4: Always about the money, man. Got to have the money.
0: Well,
4: you want to win. Yep.
0: That is true. Man, I have a pick of like three Nimrods. I guarantee you it's going to be entertaining. And a news update next.

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1: You know, a lot of people talk about the weight loss injections. 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
3: I'm still just kind of shocked at this story out of Massachusetts where their daughter was secretly transitioned by someone at her school.
1: Dude, it's infuriating.
3: Then the parents got reported to the state. The state technically took custody of the child. There is a restraining order against the parents and her older brother. And the only thing keeping the state from giving her testosterone right now is a temporary stay, basically, while this thing makes its way through the courts. This is the same state that apparently can't decide whether or not a woman who strangles her three children should go to jail.
1: Yeah.
2: Jeez.
3: The parents should just say, hey, we're not guilty of anything. We just have postpartum psychosis.
1: Man, oh man. You understand why more and more people are moving to Florida, Tennessee, different southern states.
2: Get the hell away from this nonsense.
1: Yes, it's insanity. All right, we got to get the Nimrod. There we go.
4: When the going gets tough.
5: Damn it, this is too hard.
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5: I love the poorly educated.
1: All right. Nimrod's the news. We go to Canada, the town of Huntsville, where police were called Friday afternoon around 5:30. So there's been a crash on Earl's Road. Oh, goodness. Police get out there. Well, it's this 36-year-old woman that crashed her e-scooter. And, well, she was hammered. Driving while impaired.
2: Boy.
1: Yes. Boy, oh boy. So what is that, like a happy hour kind of thing?
2: Sounds like it.
1: And you think, well, maybe you shouldn't get in the car. The e-scooter might be more dangerous at that point. Well, she was taken to jail. That's Nimrod's in the news.

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7: This is a Fox News alert. The request turned away. I'm Lisa Lacera. The U.S. Supreme Court rejects President Trump's desired restrictions on mail-in balloting.
8: The decision allows mail-in voting nationwide to continue as the midterms approach. Ballots cast by mail have become common for Americans, with nearly a third of the country taking advantage of the option. Justice Samuel Alito wrote in his dissenting opinion the court's denial was incorrect because some of the plaintiffs lacked standing. Justice Brett Kavanaugh, a Trump appointee, sided with the majority but added a final decision could fall within the authority of the Postal Service. Democratic attorneys general and voting rights groups challenged the Trump administration's proposal. A lower court issued a temporary injunction in agreement.
7: Fox's Gernal Scott. The Environmental Protection Agency is repealing rules that limit greenhouse gas emissions from power plants fueled by coal and natural gas, which it says would save the industry more than $300 billion. Environmental groups are threatening to sue, arguing the EPA has a legal responsibility to protect the public from pollution. Democrats in Congress calling for guardrails for artificial intelligence.
9: We want to ensure that American entrepreneurs and companies can continue to lead in this space and not be overcome by the Chinese Communist Party.
7: House Democratic Leader Hakeem Jeffries. Tech company CEOs are also calling for more regulation. This coming even as President Trump calls concerns over AI a hoax and a conspiracy. Yemen's Houthi rebels have seized two strategic islands in the southern Red Sea, a move that could strengthen their control over a key maritime shipping route. Meanwhile, repairs to a key Saudi pipeline that was damaged last week could take 3 to 5 weeks. 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

Obama and the Dems are suspiciously sounding the AI apocalypse alarm just in time for the midterms. That's a Miranda Devine story over at the New York Post. And before you read it, you knew it was. You knew exactly what was going on. Now, in order to have this conversation properly, we have to understand that we're friends. And friends sometimes disagree. The anti-AI nonsense is nonsense. There are not enough words that can be used on terrestrial radio to fully explain the nonsense that it is. The anti-data center nonsense is ridiculous pablum. Now, it doesn't mean that a data center is for everywhere. It doesn't mean that you should have a data center in your county. It might mean that the data center deal isn't the best deal that you can get. It means that it is indeed us or them, and I would like for it to be us. President Trump seems to understand this concept. Writing, as he did, on the social medias, the only control or guardrails that AI needs is strong and smart, high IQ president, and the USA has that in spades. The Trump administration has stopped AI people from doing bad or potentially bad things, like Dario Anthropic, who is now pretending to be a perfect little angel, and we will continue to do so. We already have tremendous criminal and regulatory power over these companies. There is a sick conspiracy going on against AI and data centers, and the only one that is happy about it is China. Whoever wins AI wins. We are leading China and all others, and will continue to do so. Conspiracy theorists, treasonists, and traitors and leakers, beware. Thank you for your attention to this matter, President Donald J. Trump. I will never, ever find anything more joyous than thank you for your attention to this matter. There's no Trumpism that is more spectacular than thank you.

0: for your attention to this matter. How does this all begin? This all begins with a story. And the first story was that AI is coming to kill us. And if we are not careful, we will all be dead in 10 years. Jacob Coxon, C-O-X-O-N, was that his name? Oh my gosh, the AI is coming for us, Terminator thing, producer Landon. What's the Terminator thing?
1: I know what it is.
0: You know what it is. You're supposed to have that at the ready.
1: I know. Skynet.
0: Skynet is here and it's coming for us and we're all going to die in 10 years. And everybody said, oh no, we're all going to die in 10 years. And then everybody decided to, you know, sound the alarm and they were all getting involved into a full on panic. I mean, that's what they did. They got into a full on panic. For no reason. Oh, take that back. They wanted a reason. They wanted a reason to have the panic because they were already discussing that there weren't enough safeguards on AI, and President Trump dropped the safeguards when he took office. And that is true. President Trump did drop executive order safeguards from the Biden administration on AI development. Safeguards that were not only not necessary, safeguards that were wholly unenforceable. Throughout this entire conversation, you have to ask yourself a question. How would any of us know if a safeguard was being applied by those who are engaged in the building, creation, and fundamentals of AI? This is not a question of whether or not you should trust AI. This is not a question of whether or not there could be regulations on AI. The question is, how the hell would you know? And then extrapolate it out a little bit. How the hell would member of Congress know? How the hell would any member of Congress know if there was indeed any safeguards being applied? Do they think they're smart? Do they think they're bright? Do they think they're capable people? I don't believe them to be capable people. Not at all. They're members of Congress. You think I trust them to be able to regulate AI? I'm pretty sure over 50% of them can't spell AI. This led to a piece by Dario Amodei. Well, Dario is the leader over there at Anthropic. Anthropic is Claude. Claude is some very, very good AI. I don't use ChatGPT. I use Claude. I have worked on AI for the last 12 years because I believe it could dramatically raise the quality of human life. I've written often about these incredible benefits. I believe that AI could cure most major diseases in the next 5 to 10 years, greatly accelerate economic growth rates, create a world of abundance and empowerment, and usher in a renaissance of democracy and freedom. I feel the urgency personally. My own father died of a disease that was cured just a few years after his death. And I myself survived an early stage cancer that would not have been treatable even 50 years ago. Carefully wielded, AI could be the latest in a long line of technological miracles that have uplifted and ennobled, he says, humanity. But like many technologies before it, AI brings risks. And because it is such a powerful technology, these risks are serious. I've written a lot about them, too. They include the risk of losing control of AI systems, misuse of AI for cyber attacks and bioterrorism, and serious economic disruption. A race to the bottom, spurred by commercial incentives, can make these risks more acute. And so in this piece, he writes that over the last few months, quote, I've become convinced that fully addressing the risks requires even more prudence, not just investing in risk prevention, but pacing the rate of capabilities advancement so that risk prevention has time to keep up. We must slow the pace at which we improve the capabilities of AI models. Progress will still seem fast, and we must make wise use of the time we gain. And now he wants the government to regulate AI. Now, I oppose in the main government regulations. The less regulations, the more opportunity, the more growth. This is certainly different than where the Bernie Sanders and Elizabeth Warren crowd are. They are not in the regulatory scheme. They are in the cancel scheme. They don't want the AI at all. Bernie Sanders and Elizabeth Warren, amongst others, are completely willing to give up the game, give up the ghost, and say to China, you win. Whoever wins, AI wins, is correct, Mr. President. And we have to win. Bernie Sanders, Elizabeth Warren, and seemingly more and more of the Democratic Party want to lose, are desperate to lose. John Ossoff is the senator from Georgia. He is getting a lot of attention paid to him. The senator from Georgia is making a play to run for president. And of course, anybody who makes a play to run for president, they are universally loved. And John Ossoff stands in a long line of people who know how to turn a phrase, who know how to speak, and have decided that this anti-AI push is exactly where you need to be to scare the American people, win re-election, and then launch your 2028 presidential bid.
2: Step back and consider it. The situation is absurd. This week, we were warned again of existential risk to the human species. Did you see it? And what fills us with dread is the crushing weakness of our politics against the massive stakes of our times. Tech titans dig bunkers while warning us the new intelligence they're creating risks human extinction. Congress debates youth sports and the president builds a ballroom. An ancient establishment barely capable of email sleepwalks into a technological revolution while the president dismantles precautions and calls us fools for worrying.
0: First, if I may, ballrooms? You mean we can't do two things at once? The president has taken a tact that declaring some type of safety regulation via executive order doesn't make anything safe. And it would have limited the opportunities for growth, and that is something we should not be in favor of. Why would we limit growth? If it was up to you, Senator Ossoff, you would have stopped Orville and Wilbur at Kitty Hawk. You would have said no to that flying machine, that great ghost in the sky. It's devil worship, I tell you. That would have been you. That would have been you. You're the guy in the cave who fears walking into the sunlight because it might burn your pale skin. Maybe instead you could have just put on a shirt. You don't need to try and blot out the sun. But John Ossoff, the senator from Georgia, continues.
2: Just listen to this. On day one, Donald Trump rescinded the AI safety order meant to guard against catastrophic risks, including the engineering of bioweapons. Meanwhile, Don Jr.'s 1789 Capital bought big money stakes in data centers and AI labs. 4 days before inauguration, the Emirati spy chief committed $500 million to the Trump family crypto business. And 4 months later, the Trump administration granted the Emirates the rights to buy our most sensitive AI chips.
0: That's nothing. Hunter Biden got paid hundreds of thousands of dollars a month to do nothing. You can be upset with Donald Trump Jr. and investments all you want. I would actually not tell anybody no on that. The safety order. President Biden signs a safety order and all of a sudden we're safe. How come nobody's asking the question, well, what did it do? How come nobody asked, well, if that safety order was in play, how did all these developments happen? You mean they only happened in the past year because of Trump? Everybody was waiting for the safety order to be lifted? No one believes that. But no one thinks. Because being anti-AI is all the rage. Being anti-AI is where it's at. It's what the cool kids do. No, it's what the fool kids do. This is a terrible position, not only from the political left, but absolutely in every way from the political right. It is the position of the child. It is the position of the guy in the cave, afraid of the light of the sun. AI is here. And what Dario is asking for here, while he may know more about coding than I, he does not necessarily know more about life than I. He's asking for government regulation. He's asking for government involvement. What does that mean? That means he's asking for government to protect what it is he has already built and what ChatGPT and Sam Altman have already built and what Grok is, what Elon Musk has already built. And you know what you do there? When you protect that, you keep other people out. I've lived long enough, and so have you, to know that a move made to have government intervention is the move to keep other people from coming into your space, to being the power broker and guaranteeing it, to locking in your opportunities and locking out those of others. And the answer is no. We should be a no. And what if we went with Joe Biden's safety order? What if indeed we engaged the protections? What are we actually protected from? Ourselves? Possibly. The safety order would, they stopped companies from creating bioweapons. Doesn't stop people who utilize the AI from trying to create bioweapons, does it, Senator Ossoff? Of course not. And no amount of safety order we have would stop China. This is the Green New Deal all over again. We can stop all the carbon emissions we damn well like, but it doesn't stop China from being a pollution creator bar none. It doesn't stop them from burning anything they can to fuel what it is they need, like data centers. The shots have already been fired, and you think you can renegotiate the start of the war. Bitch, that war started years ago. Where was everybody? You and I were the only people who noticed? And that would be like being the only people at Lexington and Concord saying back to friends, I'm telling you, somebody fired. This war has begun. How come nobody knows it? This is madness, this anti-AI silliness, this fear-mongering. But there's President Obama saying that we should be talking more about it. I'm sorry, Democrats should be talking more about it. This should be the center of their midterm, and this is how you beat Republicans, which only goes to show you exactly how poorly Democrats are doing in these midterms, even though there's a war on and gas is or oil is over $100 a barrel. That's how poorly they're doing. They need this. They need this pivot. A fear-mongering pivot that will put us behind in a race we can't be behind on. I know people are going to disagree with me. I am more than prepared for it. Because this is the Hill. Democrats can't have it. And neither can people afraid to leave the cave. This is Tony Katz today.
3: 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We'll catch up with Tulsa County Commissioner Lonnie Sims, talk about some changes over at the county and the upcoming state fair.
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0: Spaceballs is in theaters April 27th. Spaceballs 2, the new one. Is that when? Is that officially when it releases? All right. Well, I'm ready. Tony Katz today. It better not suck. That is all I can say. It better not be terrible. Because if they screw this up, there's no coming back. Can't have that. Trump was in, he was in Ireland, and not a fan of Ireland. And he's talking about unification of Northern Ireland and Ireland. It's like, ooh, well, if the objective is to upset the British, there you go. Because Andy Barnum has already said that conversation's off the table. But Trump removed the tariff on Irish whiskey. Good. That's excellent. Only because it makes, you know, whiskey less expensive for the rest of us. But it shows that if everybody just plays nice, you don't have to live in this tariff world. And anytime we get less tariffs on whiskey and bourbon and Canadian whiskey, we're better off. That's going to be the next one. What happens with this Canadian trade war? Because it's, we can mock the Canadians all we want. It's a real thing. And it does affect them way more than it affects us. That much is true. But still has an effect on us. I mean, it just does. If liquor stores aren't getting in Canadian whiskey because the importation has been stopped, well, that's a segment, right? Maybe people go to something else, maybe they don't. Getting rid of this tariff on Irish whiskey, good start. This is Tony Katz today.
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2: The debate over artificial intelligence heats up. I'm Lisa Lacera, Fox News. After the heads of tech companies over the weekend called for putting the brakes on AI advancement and more regulation, Vice President J.D. Vance was asked about it this afternoon.
3: But it's something that we're concerned by, but we want to make sure that we actually regulate smartly and we're thoughtful about the risk here. So there are obviously risks to AI. There are some benefits to AI.
2: Former Anthropic researcher Jacob Coxon tells Fox's Sean Hannity.
4: Nuclear weapons, you discussed, could be used for good or evil, but AI is the only technology that can use itself. So no matter what we want, whether we want to use it for good and get there first, the AI wants things itself, and that's what makes it so unique as a technology and why it's so uniquely terrifying.
2: President Trump has called concerns over artificial intelligence a hoax and a conspiracy. Senate Majority Leader Chuck Schumer has called for all senators' classified briefing on AI development. The Supreme Court has rejected President Trump's bid to restrict mail ballots for the midterm elections, allowing states to continue sending out ballots under the same process as used for years. The court's majority didn't detail its reasoning, though Justice Samuel Alito said in his dissent, the Postal Service has broad authority to regulate the mail and likely does have the power to enforce President Trump's restrictions. The president signed off on new ethics rules that are part of a cryptocurrency bill headed for a Senate vote this week.
5: According to the legislation's Republican authors, the president agreed to about 80% of the proposal that includes state attorneys general's ability to enforce the crypto bill. President Trump's support is viewed as key to several Republican senators voting in favor of the Clarity Act.
2: Fox's Jared Halpern at the White House. Democrats calling for stronger ethics language about crypto holdings after President Trump reported more than $1 billion in crypto-related earnings. 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

0: Congress. So why should the American people not hold President Trump and the Republican Congress accountable for this economy, given the fact that the two biggest drivers of inflation right now have nothing to do with Biden, then they have to do with Trump tariffs that Congress supports and Trump's war in Iran that Congress supports, Republicans in Congress?
1: Well, look, I take issue with everything you just said. It's not Trump's war in Iran. Iran is the largest state sponsor of terrorism, and they were within weeks of having a nuclear capability, a nuclear bomb. That had been an objective, preventing that, from every administration for 50 years. They came this close, and the president had to act. He did not have a choice in the matter to keep Americans safe. Now, that's done. Operation Epic Fury was an epic success, but now we've got to resolve that, of course, because the Strait of Hormuz is not stabilized for commerce, and that's what making gas prices too high, and by extension, groceries, because of the fuel costs and transportation costs. All that will come to a close, we believe, soon. You heard the president's soundbite at the opening of the show. He thinks right after the election, in a short time frame, we can get that done.
2: The Speaker of the House can do it right and do it wrong all at the same time. Stop talking about time frames. Stop talking about time frames. Stop telling us when the gas prices are going to go down. We are over $100 a barrel on the West Texas crude. On the Brent crude, we're over $100 a barrel. The, the 10-year treasury? Over 5%. Now, is it going to stay there? That I can't answer. But it cracked the 5% mark. Hasn't done that since 2007. Don't you tell us when gas prices are going to come down. Chris Wright, the energy secretary, already went through that game with us and told us they'd be down by Labor Day. Labor Day was 2 weeks ago. But he is absolutely right to look Jake Tapper in the eye and say, Trump's war, thank you for showing us that you really do pay attention to those leftist talking points. Did Hakeem Jeffries email those to you, or did he leave them on the dresser as a tip? Yeah, I did say that. Why? No? No? You don't think anybody's going to mind? Okay. I'll say it again then. Why is Jake Tapper calling this Trump's war? That's a leftist talking point. The argument is Iran is a threat to all civilization, because all terrorists are a threat to all civilization. And it is up to us to ensure we do everything we can to protect our citizenry. And that means getting rid of the threat. Iran, of course, is playing in the I'm so angry, we're going to threaten again. And so you've got Pezeshkian, who is the president, saying, if Americans are warriors, let them face our valiant military forces. Why wage war on civilian infrastructure, food supplies, and livelihoods? If they're human, why deny people access to water, food, and medicine? Our people can't be bullied into submission. Iran won't surrender. Iran won't surrender, so please don't hit our food supplies. Because then we'll have to surrender because we could be bullied into submission. It's a very weird post that he put out there. Does he even begin to understand what kind of fool he sounds like? What kind of liar he is? We want to take out the food? We'll take out the food. We want to take out the water? We'll take out the water. We want to take out bridges? We'll take out bridges. We want to take out power plants? We'll take out power plants. This is the president of Iran admitting that we could do anything to them anytime we chose to do it. If you're warriors, face our valiant military forces. We already faced the Navy, and if we need to do it again, we would have to look down. Your face is gonna be a little blurry under the waves. Kind of hard to visualize. This is the best they can do. I mean, don't get me wrong. They can still do some things. They're moving the Houthi rebels around. They're taking some towns. They're blockading things on the Red Sea. Nothing that concerns me any. tell the Europeans to get on that one. But I found this to be an incredible thing to say. Because at this stage of the game, we understand that everything that Iran is doing is propaganda war. Propaganda wars work, by the way. Look at the propaganda war that Hamas was able to apply to the world regarding the Israelis. This is a fascinating story. There is a show called Fauda. I don't know if you've ever watched it. I actually have not. I watched the first episode. I'm like, this is not my show. And everyone's like, you got to give it a few episodes. I just haven't done that yet. I will try again. But it's a huge, huge, huge success. Fauda, F-A-U-D-A. It's an Israeli television series. And what they did on this show, great example of culture. So first, Fauda is a show, it's kind of an action show that draws on real life experiences in the IDF. So you've got the story following one guy who is part of an undercover unit operating in Palestinian territories disguised as Arabs. So it's infiltration and it's duplicitousness and all this stuff. Well, the fifth season has dropped because two of the episodes of the season focus on the attack of October 7th. Where Hamas, supported by people with inside the United Nations, they attacked Israelis and Americans and Thai nationals and others at a music festival and other places. They murdered 1,200 people, raped women, killed babies, took hostages. They sexually abused those hostages. They physically assaulted those hostages. Right? That's exactly what happened. Not a single Palestinian helped to rescue those hostages. And then they kept the bodies of dead hostages away from their parents for as long as they possibly could to torture Israelis. So what happened? There are two episodes, each receiving a 9.3 rating on IMDb. Internet Movie Database. So within a day of its release, the series had already ranked 7th among the platform's top 10 most watched shows in 43 countries. What is the thing that people are saying? I didn't know that's what happened on October 7th. No one's telling the honest story. No one's telling the true story, the right story. I mean, we are. You understand. But that's not what people like Jake Tapper putting out. He's putting out Trump's war. Is that the real story of what's going on here? Regarding Iran, regarding nuclear weapons, regarding terrorism, regarding safety and security, regarding the future? What a silly leftist thing to say for the news guy, Jake Tapper. The same Jake Tapper who didn't know that Joe Biden was a little bit of loopy in the head. And then was shocked to find this out and then wrote a book and said, I'm going to make a couple million dollars from my ignorance, feel the air quotes. They put out this show, this fictional show. And people are saying, I had absolutely no idea. And this might make a real change in the cultural shift in what people know about October 7th. I wonder if it'll have any effect on Mark Ruffalo. I'm sure Mark Ruffalo isn't having any problems, no problems whatsoever, finding work in Hollywood. But guys like Michael Rappaport, who are aggressively pro-Israel, they are. Now, I'm not there, so I don't know. Although I think I think I'd be very good in front of the camera, but I think I would be also very good as a producer. I think I could handle that gig. I often think, maybe go try that for a while. Life's short. Go have fun. I mean, life's incredibly long, but life is also short. Go do the thing. I don't know. You know what? Maybe I'll start doing my auditions here, and I'll start doing famous lines from films right here, and you guys can grade me and see how I'm doing. Here, we'll start with this one. Wanna buy a monkey? If you know the movie, just send me a message. I would love that. This is not Trump's war. That's what you say when you're a leftist and you want to disparage what's happening and not admit to the fact that these terrorists have been getting away with terrorism for 47 years. If you don't like how Trump has engaged it, well, that would be about policy. That's legit. If your argument is it's Trump's war, well, then you're not a serious person. And you should be called not a serious person. We should treat you as such. That brings us back to Senator John Ossoff, who's one of these many, many people, just like you see a lot of senators, pushing this idea of Trump's war, an unjust war, and all the rest. Look, I can appreciate that some people didn't want to do this. I can appreciate that well. I think they're wrong. But the answer here is that you can't just sit here and get punched in the face by terrorists every day. We should have ended this in 1980 and 1990 and 2000 and 2010. 2020. Jake Tapper's just letting you know where he's at. They're always letting you know where they're at. And we never get the full story. And that's how they're able to manipulate people right down to their souls. Keep them foolish. Keep them in the dark. Never once engage honestly. And then something culturally breaks through and people understand. For the situation in Gaza, it might be the show Fauda. Very cool. You know, politics is downstream of culture, right? It's why culture is so incredibly important and why conservatives have to stop ceding that landscape to the left. This is Tony Katz today.
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0: So Tesla is back, baby. I mean, Tesla really didn't go anywhere. It's just people got angry with Tesla because Elon Musk actually believed in free speech. And then they said, Tesla's evil and Elon Musk is evil. And they turned on him like his name was Donald Trump. Remember, they loved Trump until Trump said, I'm going to run as a Republican. And then they said, J'accuse. Tony Katz today, Tesla reclaiming the U.S. electric vehicle market as legacy automakers retreat. Yeah, they're not in that business. And they couldn't be forced to be in that business. And America wasn't interested in being in that business. And it took too much work. Tesla is gaining ground in the EV market. They had a 43% share in 2025. And so far, 2026, 52%. Now, all electric vehicle sales are down. That much is true. Hybrid, sure. Full electric, for most people, meh. For me, fine. For me, absolutely fine. But it's true that when it comes to, if it's a hybrid, America's like, we get this. Makes perfect sense. You can find anybody. They'll be like, hybrid? Sure, why not? If I can still gas up so I feel comfortable about a longer trip, but my around town stuff is going to get me 38 to 42 miles a gallon, why wouldn't I? Everybody's cool with it. But good for Tesla for staying at it and still doing the thing. It's weird. Ford has given up on some things like the Lightning, which is their electric truck. And I'm like, that truck is awesome. But now they're going to move into some other electric vehicles. I'm like, smaller trucks. I don't know why they think this is the winner, but they want to be at that $30,000 price point. I don't know if they're still doing the Mach-E, which is their electric Mustang, which never should have been called the Mustang. But I also haven't seen good deals on them. If there was a good, there was never a good deal on the Lightning. Oh, I loved the Lightning. There was never a good deal on that car. There was a good deal on a Mach-E, I would look at it. There was some good lease incentive or something. I would look at that. I have never looked at a Tesla for purchase. I don't think I am now, but it's good to see Tesla in a good spot. Me, I need Elon Musk, keeping Twitter going. This is Tony Katz today.
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8: This is a Fox News alert. Restrictions rejected. I'm Lisa Lacera. The Supreme Court has turned away President Trump's mail-in ballot restrictions for now, allowing states to continue sending out mail-in ballots under the same processes they've used for years. The administration has asked the High Court to require states to adopt a uniform envelope style and submit lists of eligible voters to an online portal. The Postal Service could refuse to deliver ballots to states that didn't comply, but Democratic state officials sued, arguing the president has no constitutional authority to set election rules. And the Trump administration ending rules intended to limit greenhouse gas emissions.
9: The Environmental Protection Agency is repealing coal and natural gas power plant rules that the agency says cost the industry $300 billion. It marks the latest shift by the Trump administration away from climate initiatives put in place by former Presidents Obama and Biden. President Trump has dismissed climate change concerns as a con job and is increasing federal support for coal and natural gas facilities he says are needed to unleash American energy when electricity needs are higher than ever. Environmental groups are threatening to sue the new regulatory rollbacks, arguing the EPA has a legal responsibility to protect the public from pollution.
8: Fox's Jared Halpern at the White House. Kentucky Republican Mitch McConnell was back in the Senate this evening for his first vote since June.
10: Time to get back to work.
8: McConnell had been hospitalized after a fall and had largely not been seen. He issued a statement reading in part, "I'm not quite back to 100%, but I've assured Leader Thune that as I continue with physical therapy on the advice of my doctors, I'll do my best to be present for tough votes." President Trump has nominated Kimberly Greenwood, the wife of God Bless the USA singer Lee Greenwood, to serve as U.S. Ambassador to Barbados and the Eastern Caribbean. 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
12: Crash in the eastbound direction. I do see one police car on the scene of that one right now.
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3: So how are we doing on that fraud? I'm asking you, Mr. Vice President. His name's J.D. Vance. You've seen pictures, and he's showing up to events wearing the blue power tie with the Attorney General Todd Blanche and the FBI Director Kash Patel. We're all in agreement. Kash Patel is beating the over-under, right? Did anybody think he'd last this long in the administration? I mean, they were writing his obit early. And then there's the idea of he likes being the FBI director because he likes saying he's the FBI director and likes the plane and the cars and stuff. I don't know if that's true or not. I've only met the man once. He was very nice to me. Tony Katz. Tony Katz Today. No, it was not under questioning. Stop it. But you've got the task force, the vice president's fraud task force, doing the job of rooting out the fraud. I want to remind you that it was Kamala Harris who was charged with, what was her charge? Finding the genesis, the origins of illegal immigration, right? Wasn't that her task force? And scene. But with J.D. Vance, it's like things are getting done. Makes me wonder if I forgot to say hello. I'm Tony Katz. The show is Tony Katz Today. I swear to you, I forget sometimes. I forget. I'm so into it, I forget. So my name is Tony. The show is Tony Katz Today. You can find it at TonyKatz.com, Twitter X Tony Katz, Facebook Tony Katz Radio, and YouTube and Rumble, where we live stream Tony Katz. You should check out the show there. Now back to the vice president.
4: Good morning, everybody. Thank you all. Please have a seat. First of all, good morning to our great FBI agents and all the people, the law enforcement represented here who keep us safe. We're thankful for your efforts and thankful for your hard work. And most of all, thankful for your courage and dedication to what you do. So pleased to be here. Pleased to be here to announce a very, very important anti-fraud effort. And I'm going to kick it over to Todd Blanche after this. But there are two big things we want to announce here today. The first is that under the leadership of Kelly Loeffler, who, by the way, has been an amazing advocate for the American people, has probably been the most zealous anti-fraud person in the entire administration, we are going to suspend 870,000 people permanently, people who defrauded the government over the last couple of years, the last couple of decades. We're going to make it impossible for them to get loans from the federal government. If you think about the PPP program, which was set up by Congress and by the administration during the first Trump administration to ensure that our small businesses were able to operate in the incredibly challenging environment that was created by the COVID pandemic and, of course, by the state government response to the COVID pandemic. What we did is we created a program to ensure that small businesses were able to operate and, importantly, American workers were able to be supported. But as happens with so many of the programs that are born out of the generosity of the American taxpayer, we had many, many people who took advantage of those programs, people who decided to steal from the American taxpayer, steal money that was supposed to go to small businesses and American workers. Well, we think it makes sense that if you were caught stealing from the American taxpayer, you shouldn't be able to benefit from these loans anymore. So we're going to suspend about 870,000 people from being able to access these funds in the future and from being able to borrow money from the American taxpayer. If you screwed the American taxpayer, the federal government is now going to say, you're cut off, no more, you shouldn't be applying anymore, and if you do apply, you're no longer able to get those benefits.

0: It's pretty common sense. I think this drives me to my second point, which is...
1: First things first, I voted for that. I voted for that. These are good things. Remember, I disagree with J.D. Vance on foreign policy. I disagree with him on the idea of what makes America America. And there are plenty of things where I'm like, good on you. Excellent work. Well done. You get a cookie. This is one of those things. 870,000 fraudsters, if indeed they are fraudsters. Yeah. I'm down for that.
0: Is unfortunately, we've seen this with so much of our anti-fraud efforts and hard work over the past couple of years. This should have been done earlier. It's kind of ridiculous that so much of the fraud that we saw under the PPP program wasn't actually enforced, wasn't taken seriously by congressional Democrats or the Biden administration. So what we've done here is say that no fraud is too small. If you tried to steal money from the American taxpayer, if you took funds that ought by right have gone to American small businesses or American workers, not only we're going to cut you off, but we're going to prosecute you. And I'll let Todd talk a little bit more about this, but in just the last 3 months.
1: Why do these two things matter? This is not a small statement. As we have seen from government time and time and time again, their ineptness, because government is by its nature inept, it doesn't have to worry about fighting. It doesn't have to worry about competing. So therefore, the ineptness is one of the features, not a bug of government work. Is that we don't have any, somebody violates the law, they get slapped on the wrist or worse, and then they find a way to violate the law again because no one's paying attention. No one's ever paying attention. It's like when you see somebody commit an act of violence, but they were on the no-fly list. Well, who was watching the no-fly list? Who was watching this guy to make sure they didn't fly? Next thing you know, they flew. So that first part is incredibly important. But prosecutions, I voted for that too.
0: We've taken close to 90 prosecutorial decisions that are making clear and sending a message to the fraudsters that if you defraud the American people, if you steal money from the American taxpayer that should go to American workers, we're actually going to prosecute you and we're going to try to send you to prison. I think the American people have every right to expect that when they write the check to the IRS, when they write a check to the federal government, that money is going to go where the law says that it should go and not to fraudsters. We're taking a number of actions here today to ensure exactly that happens. To the American people, we want to protect your money. We want to ensure that your generosity goes to the legally entitled recipients and not to fraudsters. And to congressional Democrats, I'd say we'd love to have your help. Why don't you guys support our efforts to fight fraud instead of making it harder for us to fight fraud? So,
1: and that, well done, sir. That's the story. We're doing all this to fight fraud. We're doing all this to protect your dollars. We're doing all this to make sure dollars get to the right place and people who need the money get the money and it isn't taken by these terrible, awful anti-American zealots who should all be thrown out of the country. Why isn't there one Democrat who will help us with this? That is the marketing. That's where it's at. That's the story that you have to sell to the American people. Look at what we're doing and look at what they're not willing to help with. All right, we disagree about this, we disagree about that. Fraud? Who the hell disagrees about fraud? We're doing this, we're doing this, we're doing this, we're throwing this guy in jail, we throw this guy's mother in jail, we threw this guy's sister in jail, they were all doing it together, the brother, the uncle, the cousin, oh my God, the little Paulie, big Paulie, irregular Petey, big Petey, we threw them all in jail, and Democrats are like, that wasn't nice. They want these guys, these fools, to be out and out of jail. They don't want them to have to go to jail. They want them to commit more fraud. They think we should lend them more money so they can steal more money. My gosh. So, this is good. This is good. And this is one of the reasons why, you know, we talked about the AI conversation. Why it is that Barack Obama is pushing Democrats into being all about the AI. Because they're losing this thing. And it's insane that they're losing this thing. Don't get me wrong. There are places where Republicans are very, very weak. And we need to bolster those things. I'm actually hosting the Sean Spicer show at the end of the week, I believe it is. And I'm going to be, this is my plan. This is the thing to discuss. But why is it that Democrats are losing this thing? Why is it that with this midterm, we have oil at over $100 a barrel? How are Democrats losing? I'm going to show you how. And it has to do with a much greater problem. The feminization of men. Oh, I'm not talking the trans kind. I'm talking the Doug Emhoff, Tim Walz, James Tallarico kind. That story is coming up. Keep it here. This is Tony Katz today.
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0: I don't share this James Tallarico story because I'm all about the Senate race in Texas. That's not it. Tony Katz. Tony Katz today. Good to be with you. Live streaming. We've got YouTube. We've got Rumble, Tony Katz. We've got Facebook, Tony Katz Radio. We have got ourselves Twitter X, Tony Katz as well. And I came across, as many people have, this James Tallarico video. If I say to you again, it is near impossible that Republicans aren't being slaughtered in this midterm. I mean, it's impossible, near impossible. How could you not agree? A war, oil prices, sentiment on Trump. Nobody would think that Republicans have an opportunity. Yet they do. Belief in polls, not there in the slightest. You can give me every poll in the world in Texas and show me that Tallarico is ahead. Go right ahead. Do it up. In the overall, he's ahead 2.7. Ken Paxton is a guy who's hard to look at. President Trump said so. It happens to be true. Ken Paxton has baggage. John Cornyn would be sailing through this, but the people didn't want John Cornyn. They wanted Ken Paxton. Ken Paxton's only trailing by 2.7. That's if you believe the number. Because I can't actually believe anybody's going to seriously vote for James Tallarico, who isn't a white liberal woman. Men are not voting for him. It is this conversation, it is this thing, that for everything going wrong for Republicans right now, oil prices, called gas prices, the inability to get a mortgage. We're going to see mortgage rates well above 7%. We have the 10-year Treasury touching over 5%. The 30-year fixed is based on this. So even if you have a 260-point spread, 260 basis points, that's 2.6. That'll put you at a 7.6 mortgage. Ooh, people are not getting mortgages at 7.6. Historically, not a bad rate. In real life, very bad. In real dollars. How is it possible that with all these things going wrong for the Republicans, how is it possible that somehow Republicans are still hanging in there? I'm going to show you how it's possible. I'm going to show you how it's possible by sharing with you a video of James Tallarico. And a problem that exists. This problem exists in black America and in white America. It exists amongst leftists. It does exist among some people on the right. This is James Tallarico. It's a 9-second clip. If you're driving, hands on 10 and 2. If you're not driving, try not to hit anything or throw up. Here it is.
1: What if we ran our world like we run a kindergarten classroom? Because at the end of the day, aren't we all just really big kindergartners?
0: Oh, ho, ho, ho, ho, ho. At the end of the day, aren't we all just really big kindergartners? Well, let me start where men should start. No, we're not all really big kindergartners. What's wrong with you? What What cutesy fortune cookie horse crap is this? We are not kindergartners. We are grown men and grown women living in a grown-up world where there are enemies and people trying to kill us. Do you think Hamas sees themselves as really big kindergartners? Do you think Islamists think that way? Do you think the communists? Oh, I'm not talking about the liberal white women, Barnard, Columbia, pathetic, gonna die alone with their cats people think. No. Do you think that real communists think that they're kindergartners? You think Karl Marx thought that of himself? Or do you think Karl Marx was very excited that useful idiots like you, James Tallarico, think that about yourself? You beta cuck. Regardless of his politics, regardless of my personal disdain for him, his conversations about religion and his, I view it as a full on mocking of faith, and it's not even my faith. This is a very sad thing to witness. The eschewing of all masculinity. I mean, you look at him. You look at him make the statement. And I really thought at first this was AI. And if someone tells me it's AI, no, part of it would surprise me. But I have looked around and I have not seen that. You look at him.
1: What if we ran our world like we run a kindergarten classroom?
0: How could you think at your age that that statement is in any way a statement you should say out loud?
1: What if we ran our world like we run a kindergarten classroom?
0: If we ran our world the way we run a kindergarten classroom, there would be one benevolent dictator and we would all have to raise our hands to go to the bathroom. We wouldn't be allowed to speak our minds. We wouldn't be allowed to get a little more rambunctious on the jungle gym or even play in the rain. If we ran the world like it was a kindergarten classroom, we would be subjects to whomever the teacher was, and I'm not a subject, I'm a citizen. But the real story here is the feminization. How weak James Tallarico is. How smushy. How he lacks any level of strength or conviction or a voice. Where is his voice? Why is it not clear and loud and forceful, if only so it is heard, while still allowing for disagreement to happen and take place, because those who are strong have no issue with the defense of their position and learning that their position may not be correct. He's mealy-mouthed. He's weak. He can't even fill out the suit. This is the problem. This is what happens when you go after toxic masculinity. You create this kind of effete loser. And they exist all amongst the political left. And they exist amongst the political right. It's a bigger problem than his politics. This is Tony Katz today.
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3: This is a Fox News alert. The request turned away. I'm Lisa Lacera. The U.S. Supreme Court rejects President Trump's desired restrictions on mail-in balloting.
4: The decision allows mail-in voting nationwide to continue as the midterms approach. Ballots cast by mail have become common for Americans, with nearly a third of the country taking advantage of the option. Justice Samuel Alito wrote in his dissenting opinion the court's denial was incorrect because some of the plaintiffs lacked lacked standing. Justice Brett Kavanaugh, a Trump appointee, sided with the majority but added a final decision could fall within the authority of the Postal Service. Democratic attorneys general and voting rights groups challenged the Trump administration's proposal. A lower court issued a temporary injunction in agreement.
3: Fox's Gernal Scott. The Environmental Protection Agency is repealing rules that limit greenhouse gas emissions from power plants fueled by coal and natural gas, which it says would save the industry more than $300 billion. Environmental groups are threatening to sue, arguing the EPA has a legal responsibility to protect the public from pollution. Democrats in Congress calling for guardrails for artificial intelligence.
5: Want to ensure that American entrepreneurs and companies can continue to lead in this space and not be overcome by the Chinese Communist Party.
3: House Democratic Leader Hakeem Jeffries. Tech company CEOs are also calling for more regulation. This coming even as President Trump calls concerns over AI a hoax and a conspiracy. Yemen's Houthi rebels have seized two strategic islands in the southern Red Sea, a move that could strengthen their control over a key maritime shipping route. Meanwhile, repairs to a key Saudi pipeline that was damaged last week could take 3 to 5 weeks. 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

0: Three more things, Tony Katz. Tony Katz today. So good to be with you. 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Three more things. These are stories that should be front page news, but because of all the front page news, they don't make the front pages. Like Macklemore being thrown off the Ed Sheeran tour, because Macklemore is a Jew-hating bigot who can kiss my stuff wherever it is we can find a big enough window, like I would ever let that loser touch me. Macklemore wants to play the pretend game of everything's oppressed and oppressor. And it doesn't matter that Hamas murdered 1,200 people. The poor Palestinians are being oppressed. And he'll buy into any lie that's out there. We'll get into those lies in a little bit. And so in order to show he's upset with Israel, he's on tour with Ed Sheeran, and he comes out with the whole traditional caricature of a Jewish person with the hair and the beard and the big nose, the prosthetic big nose, because that's how you show you're really opposed to Israel's actions in Gaza. This low-life Jew-hating scumbag. Just a scumbag. Everybody knows it. Everybody gets it. And he does this on Ed Sheeran's tour. And Ed Sheeran is like saying nothing. He said nothing. And finally, we learn that Macklemore has been removed from the tour because Robert Kraft, who owns Gillette Stadium, said, Ed Sheeran, you're coming to have a concert here. We're not going to let Macklemore perform. I'm going to get with a couple other people. We're not going to let Macklemore perform. And Macklemore is like, listen, I get why people don't talk, you know, because they're afraid of this happening. Taking a side can cost you money, brand deals, sponsorships, festivals, private shows, relationships, and access. I've lost all of those things. But there is no neutral position between the oppressor and the oppressed. When one side has the bombs and bottomless financial and military support for America, refusing to take a side doesn't leave you in the middle. But you'd be okay with Hamas taking a side, with Hamas getting support. You'd be fine with that. You're okay with terrorist attacks. You're okay with Hamas getting funding from Iran and engaging terrorist attacks and murdering innocent people. The people there in the Gaza envelope were the ones hiring the Palestinians, driving over every day and bringing people over so they could have jobs. There's a mayor of a town in one of those Gaza envelope towns. I forget his name. And he was looking to open a factory right there on the Israeli side so the people in Gaza could have a job. And on October 7th, they murdered him first. He was in the first wave of those killed in his kibbutz. Because all those people would come over to work every day, they knew the lay of the land and had given the lay of the land to Hamas. Well, here's where the armory is, and here's where these people are, and here's where these people are. That's how they knew who to kill, how long it would take for them to get armed, and who to take prisoner, hostage, who to rape every hour of every day. That's the side that Macklemore has chosen. He's not a pious guy. He's not a decent guy. He's a bigoted scumbag. He popped some tags a couple years ago, and he's still living off of it. I mean, that's some one-hit wonder stuff right there. I mean, congratulations on the one hit. It was a catchy tune. Everybody was singing it, and now nobody should sing it. You've taken a side. You've taken a side with terrorists. That's who you are. Do I mind that you got thrown off the tour? I don't give a damn that you got thrown off the tour. People want to still buy your music, they'll buy your music. Dear Lord, there are people still going to Kanye concerts. Just played Chicago. Sold out. Soldier Field. Kanye, loving himself some Nazis, having him lunch with Nick Fuentes, selling out. What do you want me to say? Then there is the imperative that we no longer allow Chinese nationals into the United States of America. Now, Xi, President Xi Jinping, will be in the United States on the 24th. And he'll be meeting with President Trump on the 24th. While this is happening, things and news, I should say, does break. And one of the pieces of news is that China shared satellite imagery with the Iranians before the Iranians went on the attack against U.S. forces, killing three soldiers. Well, that's enough to end a friendship right there. But there's a story out of Maine where a Chinese national got a job working, of all things, as a U.S. Customs and Border Protection supervisor. He got arrested by the FBI. What was the plot? A counterintelligence investigation captured hidden camera footage of him breaking into government computers and modifying the hard drives. Stripped valuable components from government computers, replaced them with inferior parts, and traded the originals to an electronics retailer for credit. Charged with theft and damage of government property in a case involving 46 altered computers at three main border facilities. The affidavit doesn't state, does not imply that the alternative hardware the Chinese national installed might have served an espionage purpose. Well, I'm willing to bet, let's find out, and let's also make sure it doesn't happen again by throwing all Chinese nationals out of the United States. You say to me, Tony, that is xenophobic and rude. And I'll say to you, communists are the enemy of humanity, like Islamists. And without question, communists are the enemy of the United States, the enemy of the Constitution, the enemy of Article 4, Section 4. And no communist is welcome within the United States. They all have to go. Chinese nationals have no right to be here. I don't care what a judge says. Put them on a plane, Marco Rubio, and give them parachutes. You only think I'm kidding. Chinese nationals can't stay. Gotta go. We have to protect a nation here. It's pretty imperative that we do this. Communists and Islamists and communist and Islamist supporters are not welcome. I don't have to be nice. Don't tell me about xenophobia or what's the other. Oh, Islamophobia. Whose face should I laugh in first? No such thing as Islamophobia. It's not a fear of Muslims. It is a fear of murderers, and all Islamists are murderers because thus they are commanded in order to move their caliphate desires down the line. And it seems to be all they really do. We're going to debate whether or not this is a true statement, whether these are true facts. The communist is not welcome, and no one from the communist regime is welcome. And who cares that the Chinese are happy? And while we are implementing this, it has to be implemented on all college campuses. No more student visas. This is a place where President Trump is wrong. No more student visas. You can't come from another country. If that means our universities lose money, I want to make sure I'm clear. Maybe turn on my microphone there, Producer Landon. Let me make sure I get this right. I don't care. I don't care if a professor has to go work at Burger King or Dairy Queen or Jack in the Box, any level of playing card. I don't care where they have to work. Too bad for you. Our job is not to keep professors employed by bringing in people from nations that want to do us harm. We don't need Chinese nationals so we can have universities at full capacity. Unnecessary stuff. The story should frighten. It is most concerning. And as for this absolute schmuck, did you guys see the story about the Yankees game? So it's September 11th, 25th anniversary of September 11th. And the Yankees are playing. And so people are there at Yankee Stadium. And next thing you know, there's a guy running on the field. You know how people are dumb, right? They're dumb. They are just fools. This guy's running on the field, but he's not just running on the field. He's running with a Palestinian flag on the field. To which the crowd not only boos, they boo loudly. And as he gets towards the gate, as he gets tackled and he's escorted by the police, people threw their water bottles, their sodas, their hot dogs at him, which is saying something, because I'm pretty sure a hot dog at Yankee Stadium costs $42,000. The place is chanting USA, USA. The guy who did this, Kelly Marcucci. I can't make that name up if I wanted to. I don't know how he got the Kelly part, but I'm pretty sure how I know how he got the Marcucci part. And none of it makes sense to running around with a Palestinian flag across Yankee Stadium. He did, however, describe himself as a revisionist Marxist. And then he gave a rant about terrorist attacks regarding September 11th. A revisionist Marxist. Can we all be clear that education has failed all our kids everywhere and in every way? Middle school, high school, college, on every single level. Every level. We have let our kids down. We have let ourselves down by allowing the education system to be so unbelievably stupid. And now let's argue that he is a Marxist. Let's argue that, I don't even know what he means by revisionist Marxist, but let's argue that he is indeed a Marxist. Why in the world would you carry the Palestinian flag? You would carry the Palestinian flag because what you believe in is permanent revolution. You believe in the struggle, and everybody struggles the same struggle. If we just threw off the chains of our oppressors, because everyone's always an oppressor, well, then we would be free. So they all see themselves as oppressed, and someone's doing this to them, so they therefore they have to fight back. The problem is, once you're involved in the permanent revolution, you are always in revolution. Nothing ever satisfies. And if you find something that satisfies and say, you know what, this is what we were fighting for, we're good, along comes somebody else in the permanent revolution saying, oh, you're not really serious about the cause. And that's why this disease of communism doesn't really end. It always finds a new way, because it's always picking up somebody who believes that somehow they can do it better. I don't buy into that personally, but they do. It's what makes them so dangerous. It's why we have to win and they have to lose. Keep it here. I'm Tony Katz, and this is Tony Katz Today.
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0: Mark Wayne Mullen is the Secretary of Homeland Security. He was former senator of Ohio. And late last week, he stated that there's an investigation as to whether or not Representative Ilhan Omar married her brother to try and bring him to the United States. Tony Katz, that's me. Tony Katz Today, that's the name of the show. This has been a rumor for a while. He lives in London. According to Mullen, the investigation may turn up illegal activity on the congresswoman's part that could result in her being deported. Now, if you're investigating this specifically and you have some level of evidence, then I'm fine with it. If you're doing a fishing expedition, I wholeheartedly oppose it. If there were forms filled out and she lied on a federal form, I am in favor of charging her with everything you can, just like I was in favor with charging Hunter Biden with lying on a form to purchase a firearm. Absolutely. If she married her brother-in-law, she should be deported. All of her votes in the House of Representatives should be scrubbed. Oh, 100%. There should be no trace of her. I can't say that she did it. I know this has been a story for a while. Certainly, it don't look great. Do I think it's possible? I think it's more than possible she did this. Gotta have the story. And then, if it happens, doesn't matter what judge says, you got to put her on a plane and send her home. This is Tony Katz Today.
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1: If your GPS says 12 minutes and looking out your windshield says otherwise, it's time to turn on 96.5 KRMG. Chase Thompson and John Philbeck are live in the KRMG Traffic Center, spotting accidents, stalled vehicles, and those mysterious slowdowns that appear out of nowhere.
2: We just had a two-vehicle collision occur on westbound Highway 412.
3: Flashing lights are not even on the scene yet. They're on their way.
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6: The debate over artificial intelligence heats up. I'm Lisa Lucera, Fox News. After the heads of tech companies over the weekend called for putting the brakes on AI advancement and more regulation, Vice President J.D. Vance was asked about it this afternoon.
7: But it's something that we're concerned by, but we want to make sure that we actually regulate smartly and we're thoughtful about the risk here. So there are obviously risks to AI. There are some benefits to AI.
6: Former Anthropic researcher Jacob Coxon tells Fox's Sean Hannity.
8: Nuclear weapons, you discussed, could be used for good or evil, but AI is the only technology that can use itself. So no matter what we want, whether we want to use it for good and get there first, the AI wants things itself, and that's what makes it so unique as a technology in ways, so uniquely terrifying.
6: President Trump has called concerns over artificial intelligence a hoax and a conspiracy. Senate Majority Leader Chuck Schumer has called for all senators' classified briefing on AI development. The Supreme Court has rejected President Trump's bid to restrict mail ballots for the midterm elections, allowing states to continue sending out ballots under the same processes used for years. The court's majority didn't detail its reasoning, though Justice Samuel Alito said in his dissent, the Postal Service has broad authority to regulate the mail and likely does have the power to enforce President Trump's restrictions. The president signed off on new ethics rules that are part of a cryptocurrency bill headed for a Senate vote this week.
9: According to the legislation's Republican authors, the president agreed to about 80% of the proposal that includes state attorneys general's ability to enforce the crypto bill. President Trump's support is viewed as key to several Republican senators voting in favor of the Clarity Act.
6: Fox's Jared Halpern at the White House. Democrats calling for stronger ethics language about crypto holdings after President Trump reported more than $1 billion in crypto-related earnings. 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
1: The phrase, "How does anybody afford anything?" crosses my lips way more than it should. And I am now convinced that this is the standard question in America. Tony Katz. Tony Katz today, guys. So good to be with you. Find everything at TonyKatz.com. Starting this week, all the videos from the show will be there at the site. So you can just go to one spot and get everything. So it was a story about car prices, which we've discussed before. But the story about car prices is that car ownership costs are an average of $5,851 a year. That's on top of auto loan payments, right? So the average person is paying this $5,000 fee. Now, it breaks out into a couple ways, right? It's $2,237 on auto insurance. It's $2,126 on gas. And the maintenance and repairs is $1,488. So this is from a group called Insurify. It's their insurance quote data, AAA estimates for gas and maintenance costs. Well, the gas cost, you could play 100 different ways. What kind of gas are they getting? What kind of vehicle is it? Do they have a long commute? Do they drive in as part of their workday? So it's a hard one to quantify. Gas is very personal, even though this is the average. I don't know how to account for $2,000 a year in gas. If I take the $2,162, though, and I do some basic math, I take $2,126, and I divide it by 52 weeks in a year, that's $40 a week on gas, $41. I don't know if people consider that a lot or a little. I admit that I am totally biased on this, but the reason I'm paying attention is that this got me very much into this affordability conversation. And I'm going to show you why. It's not the gas. I don't commute. So $41 a week would sound higher to me. And I drive a car that eats gas. I drive a very large SUV. I love it. But it does. It costs a lot to fill the thing up. But I don't drive much. Works out for me. I don't put in $40 a week. I just don't. But is that a lot or a little to somebody? So I wasn't sure of that number. Then you take a look at maintenance or repair costs, $1,488. Again, year of the vehicle, etc., all that jazz. It's the insurance number that got me. $2,237. Is what people are spending on insurance. Now, insurance is one of those places, we've discussed it here before. When people talk affordability, yes, it's leftist talking point gibberish in so many ways, because their answer to affordability is free healthcare, free rent, free this, free that. That's why Trump says, well, I'll give everybody a $5,000 dividend. If I win, look at all the free stuff the Democrats are giving. And then you let people amplify the idea that the president's trying to bribe you. And then you go, well, this is what the Democrats have been doing. I'm just doing what the Democrats are doing. And then they fall apart. My problem is the idea is just too stupid, and there are Republicans who will seriously consider this stuff. I don't want a $5,000 dividend. I don't want to be rewarded with my money back. I want to pay less in taxes. I want less spending. I want less deficits. I want less debt. I'm a very simple guy. But $2,237. So I did what normal people do, and I went to AI. Right, you know, the AI that's going to kill us all, which it's not. People might. The AI won't. It's fear-mongering nonsense. That doesn't mean we can't keep an eye on it. Doesn't mean we shouldn't keep an eye on it. It's fear. What we got from ChatGPT and Anthropic, this is fear-mongering bullcrap. I've already discussed. I'll discuss more of it. So I'm looking at the...

0: year-by-year average for full coverage car insurance premiums in the U.S. This is a Wallet Hub analysis based on CPI data from the Bureau of Labor Statistics benchmarked to 2022. So if I take a look, in 2016, full coverage was $1,694. If I take a look in 2019, it was $1,978. So already in those 3 years, well, 4 years, you can call it, it went up $300. It went down in 2020 because of COVID, less people on the roads. Okay. In 2021, it was at $1,958. So basically, it was back to the 2019 levels. In 2024, it was $2,920. It went up $1,000. This is the subject that no one opens their damn mouth about. This is the everything. This is where every American connects. This is the winning argument. Republican, Democrat, black, white, Asian, Hispanic, Christian, Jewish, who doesn't matter. This is the cost. This is the hidden affordability issue. When they talk about free rent, right? And rent control doesn't do anything for anybody. Rent control impoverishes everyone. Rent control is saying you can only charge this much for rent. But you know what continues to go up? The insurance. The cost of fixing the house or the building, because it's, let's say it's condos. The landlord gets to a place where they can't afford to rent it to somebody because they can't afford to fix it. They can barely afford to fix what's coming in from the rent rolls right now because their prices are increasing and they're kept by their government from charging a market rate. So what do you have? Less housing. And you have less safe housing. That's what price controls do. That's what it is Democrats want. What we are dealing with, what we look at, is what are the things that are making things unaffordable? I can do something about what I pay for a car. Although, when the average monthly payment for a car is $765, that's the average monthly payment for a new car. For a used car, $542. $542 for a used car? Well, just, I gotta do the math real quick. I always do the math. $6,500, and we haven't figured out how many years. What type of loan is that? $542. That's crazy town. Going back to used cars, the average list price for a used car in July, $27,028. Now, if you're Gen Z, you're like, yep. If you're Gen X, you're like, holy cow. If you're a boomer, you just passed out. 27,000 boomers were buying Cadillacs for $27,000. And we're not talking about some of the crap that came out in the 90s. We're talking about the good stuff, like 74 Eldorados, which is still on the top of my list. $27,028. That is something else. So you go back to these numbers. They have $542 monthly payment, average payment for a used car. $765 in the second quarter for a new car. Can I tell you that I think those numbers are insane and I think people make very bad choices? And it does say something about the cost of cars, because how much is going into a new car that isn't necessary? All that tech and all those safety features. If a car has to tell me to look in the back seat for my baby, that's a car I don't want. I don't want anybody to tell me to look in the back seat for my baby. If I don't remember my baby, I don't remember my baby. I don't want the car to do it for me. Also, I don't want to be reminded to put on my seatbelt. Then again, I don't believe in seatbelt laws. Oh, I wear a seatbelt. I think you're a psychopath if you don't wear a seatbelt. You're out of your head. But if you don't want to wear a seatbelt, don't wear a seatbelt. I'm not bothered. I am not bothered by the possibility of you flying through a windshield. As a matter of fact, I'd like to watch it in slow motion. And while you're flying, I want to be able to scream out, told you so. But I don't want that ding, ding, ding that you don't have your seatbelt in. It's none of your business. I don't believe in seatbelt laws. All this extra tech that we have that's supposed to make our lives easier and keep us safer. No, it creates a crappier vehicle at a higher cost because we're fulfilling some left-wing fantasy of safety. It's all ridiculous. But I can still, to some degree, control my purchase and therefore the dollars I put out. The insurance is where this problem becomes amplified. Because in the insurance comes the costs that we all suffer through, we all bear, borne by us, to which there is never a discussion of what we do about it. Now, someone will say to me, thinking that they've got the good gotcha, Tony, the left is always talking about health insurance, and we need free health care. See, that's talking about insurance. No, it is not, because that cost is also borne by us. We always are the ones paying the damn price. You think, wait, you don't, right? You don't. So I'm not going to say you. They really think that insurance is free? Is that what they think? Well, they do, right? They think that somehow the rich people will just pay the cost because they have to pay their fair share. And the fair share is whatever the poor person decides. The more I hear the argument of this fair share, the more I believe you really do have to be a landowner in order to vote. People who pay no taxes tell people who pay taxes to pay more taxes because it's not fair that they don't pay more for the people who don't pay anything. That's messed up. That can't be allowed. You can't have a system like that where the people who contribute nothing tell the people who contribute everything that they have to contribute more. And if they don't, they're terrible. They're bigoted. They're awful. They should be attacked. They should be vilified. You should pick out where they live in the streets of New York like Zoran Mamdani and tax them double or attack them in the streets. Hoo-hoo. Never mind that when we're talking about health care, you only have health care by enslaving the doctor and the nurse. That's the only way it can work, because if health care is a right, the doctor has to provide it to you when you need it. Therefore, the doctor is a slave of the state. And let's also remember, you only have health care if you actually get the care. If Bernie Sanders tells you, I'm going to give you free health care, it doesn't matter. It's a load of crap. Bernie Sanders is a communist, a liar, and a fraud. He's a despicably dumb man, and he should be treated as such. Screaming health care and you get health care doesn't mean anything. You know what means something? Seeing a doctor. The only health care that matters is that when I am sick, I can walk into a doctor's office and the doctor says, Mr. Katz, love your radio show. What's wrong today? How can I make you better, boo-boo? And he doesn't even have to call me boo-boo. And you say to me, Tony, you said he and not she. You're a sexist. When it comes to my doctors, Yeah, I am. I go where I'm comfortable. And I don't care if that makes doctors happy. Now, I've had female doctors before, and they've been absolutely lovely. And I have not been uncomfortable when I talk about my personal care. My personal physician, it's always a man. That's what I do. Oh, let somebody else scream sexism. Who gives a crap? You go see your doctor. That's the beauty of my system. No government-run healthcare. You get to choose it all. Government-run healthcare, you don't get to choose crap. And you pay more for it, and you get less of it. So I'm not interested in that for my car. Certainly, though, we should be looking at regulations. And we're going to start breaking those down. Certainly, we should be looking at what states do. Are they utilizing credit scores to determine what people are paying? Because that seems a little bit nutty. Bad credit score, you pay more for car insurance, it's the same car. Why in the world would you get punished for a credit score? So we start to take a look at this and say, wait a second, maybe there are places we can get something done. This isn't about the R or D after my name. This is about what's rational. Now, if you want to tell an insurance company they have to cap their profits, well, I'm totally opposed to that. Excess profits. That's what New York wants to do. Get rid of excess profits. What the hell is an excess profit? Excess profit is how Kathy Hochul gets paid. Take away her salary. She doesn't need that. Her whole salary is an excess profit. Yeah, I don't go after profits. Profits are good. Profits matter. I like profits. Profits make me happy. But there are things we can agree on and are things we can do. And they start in a regulatory way. They start in examining what it is that we're actually paying for. Now, if that's going to mean we need transparency from insurance companies, so be it. You tell us we have to have this, or and then you tell us, well, you don't have to have a car. Can we all grow up and get past that argument, please? That would be great. That would be terrific. So I can't do anything about whether or not somebody's paying too much for their vehicle. I can't force them to pay less. I can do something about the regulatory environment. The regulatory environment that forces a car to cost too much to begin with. And if we can lower the price of the car, the other things become more affordable. And if we can lower the price of the insurances through regulatory means, actually focusing on what the insurance should do as opposed to all these other things maybe you force it to do on a state level or a federal level. Well, then maybe we can make things just that much more affordable, make it that much easier for the American people. And that's all I think anybody's looking for. We're going to do more on this. Keep it here. It's Tony Katz today.
1: 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We'll catch up with Tulsa County Commissioner Lonnie Sims, talk about some changes over at the county and the upcoming state fair.
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0: So the Democrats believe that the future is saying AI is going to kill us all. We must regulate it. And that's why Barack Obama is pushing it for Democrats to be a part of in the midterms. And President Trump is saying, what's wrong with everybody? He's putting out on Truth Social, the only control or guardrails that AI needs is a strong and smart, high IQ president. And the USA has that in spades. Ah, to be alive at a time like this. Tony Katz today. Good to be with you. The president writing on Truth Social. The Trump administration has stopped AI people from doing bad or potentially bad things, like Dario Anthropic, who is now pretending to be a perfect little angel, and we will continue to do so. We already have tremendous criminal and regulatory power over these companies. There is a sick conspiracy going on against AI and data centers, and the only one that is happy about it is China. Whoever wins AI wins. We are leading China and all others and will continue to do so. Conspiracy theorists, treasonous, traitors, and leakers, beware. Thank you for your attention to this matter, President Donald J. Trump. Now, he said the same in Ireland. He's back from Ireland. He was there for a 2-day trip. And, you know, getting rid of whiskey tariffs. I'll approve of that all day. But he said whoever wins AI wins. That is correct. And absolutely, this anti-AI, anti-data center insanity is ridiculous. It's mob mentality silliness. I'll say it to anyone, anywhere, Republican, Democrat, everybody fell for the scam. The only person who believes the con, no one believes the con more than the mark. That's the expression. No one believes the con more than the mark. And the mark are all these people who bought into the idea that the data center is going to destroy us all. It is not. Doesn't mean it's for everywhere. Doesn't mean it's for everybody. Doesn't mean that every data center deal is a deal you got to take. But to be opposed to data centers because mob mentality, count me out. It's just too silly. Government being in the business of putting guardrails on AI. Our Congress. I'm not so sure if 2/3 of our Congress can spell AI. Why would I let them be in charge? And how would they know what to do? And if they said to do something, how would they know it was actually done? It's all so ridiculous. The AI madness is madness, and it's got to stop. Because we're going to lose out on a lot of good things, like keeping China at bay. This is Tony Katz today.
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13: This is a Fox News Alert. Restrictions rejected. I'm Lisa Lacera. The Supreme Court has turned away President Trump's mail-in ballot restrictions for now, allowing states to continue sending out mail-in ballots under the same processes they've used for years. The administration has asked the High Court to require states to adopt a uniform envelope style and submit lists of eligible voters to an online portal. The Postal Service could refuse to deliver ballots to states that didn't comply, but Democratic state officials sued, arguing the president has no constitutional authority to set election rules. And the Trump administration ending rules intended to limit greenhouse gas emissions.
14: The Environmental Protection Agency is repealing coal and natural gas power plant rules that the agency says cost the industry $300 billion. It marks the latest shift by the Trump administration away from climate initiatives put in place by former Presidents Obama and Biden. President Trump has dismissed climate change concerns as a con job and is increasing federal support for coal and natural gas facilities he says are needed to unleash American energy when electricity needs are higher than ever. Environmental groups are threatening to sue the new regulatory rollbacks, arguing the EPA has a legal responsibility to protect the public from pollution.
13: Fox's Jared Halpern at the White House. Kentucky Republican Mitch McConnell was back in the Senate this evening for his first vote since June.
15: Time to get back to work.
13: McConnell had been hospitalized after a fall and had largely not been seen. He issued a statement reading in part, "I'm not quite back to 100%, but I've assured Leader Thune that as I continue with physical therapy on the advice of my doctors, I'll do my best to be present for tough votes." President Trump has nominated Kimberly Greenwood, the wife of God Bless the USA singer Lee Greenwood, to serve as U.S. Ambassador to Barbados and the Eastern Caribbean. 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

0: I do think it's worth reading the piece over at the Free Press. It's done by the editors. 9/11 and the work to be done. I think that a lot of people walked away from the 25th anniversary of September 11th and said, wow, the Islamists really are here and the communists really are here. And we thought we were winning this fight and maybe we're not. Tony Katz today. Always a pleasure to be with you guys. Find everything I do at TonyKatz.com. I'd appreciate it if you would subscribe and be a part of it. I look at it differently in that I do believe in great measure that we are winning. It is that there are a lot of areas we didn't know we should be fighting. And I think that for parents, this place of education was really unknown to them and only became aware, the awareness of it came into their lives during COVID. When the assignments were all virtual and parents said, what in the world is really going on? What is it that you're being taught? What's happening? Because they could hear it because the kids were in the kitchen on their laptops with their little Zoom meetings and all that jazz. And then they started showing up to the school board meetings. And what do you mean you're trying to change the gender of our kids? And what do you mean you don't get to tell us? And what do you mean you're having these private things? And what do you think you're talking about? It's your kids. It's not your kids. By the way, this is once again, we hear this from the Democrats. When we realize that our kids belong to all of us, my kids don't belong to you. And I'm willing to fight you to the very end in order to prove that. Oh, absolutely. Not even a debate. And I know you're with me. I know you'd fight for your kids too. So it's in areas where we kind of knew how to fight, we understood what the fight was, I think that we can say that, yes, there was this belief that we need to not have terrorism anymore. We need to go after these terrorists. We need to take out these terrorists. We need to keep the nation safe. What we did not know, is that the terrorist sympathizer was the middle school teacher, the high school teacher, everybody involved in the unions, and the college professor. And they were inculcated, and they were supported, and they were protected, and they were damaging. And the textbooks, we knew there was a mistake here and a mistake there, but we were still trusting the system. And we were going about our lives and feeding the system with our tax dollars and doing what we're supposed to do. And the system turned its back on us. And we noticed it. A lot of Americans noticed it. You and I probably noticed it earlier. They noticed it during COVID. Well, it became undeniable regarding September 11th and the amount of people who truly hate the country. They hate America and they want to tear it down. They want to burn it down. Those who teach that September 11th was not a terrorist attack, those who talk about September 11th, teach September 11th and don't bring up Islamist or Muslim, they are engaged in fraud, lying to children and lying to you in an effort to push away from the idea that Muslims did anything wrong. Muslims did do something wrong. Just like the Japanese did something wrong in Pearl Harbor. Just like the Germans did something wrong regarding the Nazis. It doesn't make every Japanese person the bad guy. It doesn't make every German a bad guy. And they certainly aren't today. They're allies and friends today. You think I have an issue with somebody who's German? Do you really have an issue with somebody who's Japanese? Of course not. But we didn't rewrite history. We said it the way it was. We noticed this regarding Spanish flu and we kind of isolated it. We said, oh, this is just the left being silly. We're not going to call it Spanish flu anymore because we're not going to call COVID the China virus. We're not even going to admit it came from China. We won't even admit that it was a lab leak. Everybody knows it was a lab leak. Can you prove it? Yeah, cause it was in a lab and then it was all over the globe. So it leaked. That's as close as I can get to doing a Brian Regan impression without losing my mind. But that's what happened. If you ask me, that's what happened. We couldn't call it. We couldn't say a Wuhan virus. It came from China. Spanish flu. All of a sudden, no, these things are racist and bigoted. And that should have been the tip off to everybody. Like, oh my gosh, they do this everywhere. And yes, they do this everywhere. They manipulate and they lie. And so I encourage everybody to read the piece over at the Free Press. But on to the idea of the lies, it brings us to the New York Times. And the lies of the New York Times. The lies of the New York Times shows that a Yale University professor published a review in an academic journal called Studies in Conflict and Terrorism, taking a look at 1,559 New York Times articles published between October 7, 2023 and June 7, 2024. Assessing narrative imbalances in what? Stories regarding the war between Israel and Gaza, really Hamas, and the conflict. And what did they find? The coverage was grossly pro-Palestinian and anti-Israel. Purposefully. Well, of course it was. And you can go through another piece and another piece and another piece. A great, great article from Beckett Adams over at National Review. All of this stuff coming out around the same time. What is the story over at National Review? That the claims against Israel are so completely outrageous that no rational person could possibly believe them. It was an opportunity to say, let's ratchet up the anti-Israel Jew-hating sentiment so we can really get to the goal, which is, of course, the destruction of Christianity and the destruction of Western civilization. Just in the same way that we were not paying attention to what was happening in education post-September 11th, and we only got a taste of what was happening during COVID, and we really should have gotten a taste of things. When they said we couldn't call it the China virus or the Wuhan virus, right? Oh, we can't say Spanish flu anymore. They lie. And they have been lying. They'll tell you this is about Israel and they'll put all their attacks on Jews, because it is on Jews. It's never been about Israel. It's been about Jews. It's about Jews and it's about Israel. But the end goal is to go after Christianity and Western civilization. What we see in the schools, what we see from the press, these things go hand in hand. This is who they are, and this is what they do. So the story goes that the New York Times, 91% of the analyzed articles failed to mention Israeli casualties that occurred after October 7th. 1,400 of the 1,559 articles completely omitted mentions of both Israeli post-October 7th casualties and Hamas combatant deaths. Remember what Hamas would say. Look at all the dead people. Well, they wouldn't put in mention how many of those dead people are combatants. Actual Hamas low-life terrorist scumbags. 50% of the articles did not reference the Israeli hostages held by Hamas during the fighting. 41% omitted mentions of the Israeli casualties from the initial October 7th attack itself. They hid that Hamas did anything and then made Hamas seem like the victim. And then you moved into total insanity about things that were being done beyond lies from the political left. So I was talking about this Beckett Adams piece over at National Review. Here are some of the claims that were made. For example, viral videos that showed Gazans in blizzard conditions. I'm sorry. This is a desert, right? No. It showed Gazans in a blizzard. Arab women crawling through snowbanks and begging for food. Children with frostbitten faces. That's a video. That's a video that's out there. Or how about the claim from UN humanitarian chief Martin Griffiths, who said that the situation in Gaza is worse even than the Khmer Rouge's killing fields. Oh, dear Lord. We're talking about Cambodia. 2 million Cambodians were killed. There is not a Hamas estimate that comes close to that kind of insanity. And this guy said this in November of 2023. Wasn't even a month since the attack started, Israel against Hamas, for what Hamas did to Israel and murdering 1,200 people and raping women and killing babies. The UN also said that 10 children are losing one or both of their legs every day in Gaza. Gaza is home to the largest cohort of child amputees in modern history. The proof? Well, that's what UNRWA said. Who's UNRWA? The United Nations Relief Works Agency for Palestinian Refugees. UNRWA, UN, right? UN funded. They were involved in the planning with Hamas. There were UNRWA people who were part of Hamas. They committed the atrocities. They're murderers. That was the UN. That's this organization. They were holding Israeli hostages. And they were the ones saying, oh yeah, there's an amputation of one or both legs, 10 children every single day. These are the people who through Nicholas Kristof over the New York Times said that the Israelis train dogs to rape people. They never stop. They never stopped with the lies. And yet the left, you hear how fanciful it is, how insane it is. The left bought it all up. They ate it all up. They loved it. They couldn't get enough of it. They wanted all of it they could get. In both of these situations, it has to be understood what the goal is. And the goal is the destruction of Western civilization. And in all of these cases, these things happen to try and memory hole people, get people to forget, not engage the full story, not engage a complete story. Time and again and again and again and again. And yet, recently, everybody got outed, like all the last couple of days, like the dam has broken. And then you get into the protests that the left do. There was a climate change protest in the Netherlands. It's climate change. And what are they doing? They're walking down the street and they're holding Palestinian flags. And one of them is holding a sign that says Hamas is nature defending itself. Hup Hamas, which I believe translate out to, as it's written here, let's go Hamas. What is that doing at a climate change rally? Which is, of course, ridiculous, but neither here nor there. And the answer is all of these progressives, all of these people, they're all buyers into the same thing. They're all buyers into the destruction of Western civilization. And anything that destroys Western civilization is good. And now you understand that climate change was always a scam. Always a way of introducing the communism. Always the way of introducing more government. Always the way of trying to break the capitalism, the republic. Always. And just like September 11th, and realizing 25 years later that we've really done damage to a generation by not being people on top of our education, trusting the unions, trusting the teachers, trusting the system, trusting the process. And when we started not trusting the process, they didn't respond by changing anything or slowing anything down. They responded by calling parents domestic terrorists. So back to that free press piece, tying this all together, we have a lot of work to do. I don't believe it is for naught, and I don't believe all is lost. I just don't. I think we have opportunities for victory all around us in our personal lives, professional lives, and political lives. But let's not deny that we have a lot of work to do because we didn't pay enough attention. And that has to end right now. This is Tony Katz today.
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2: The primary weather factor includes stronger winds, lower humidity, and warmer temperatures.
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5: 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Now it's your turn.
6: My name is Brandon Johnson, and I'm running for re-election in the greatest freaking city in the world, Chicago. Well, Chicago has seen historic declines in violence. Last year, a 60-year low, and we are on pace to continue to break the record to make sure that we have safe communities across the city of Chicago.
7: Too bad nobody believes you and nobody's going to stick around. I mean, you already lost the Bears. Tony Katz today, he's running for re-election. No shame. No shame for this black supremacist. What? Well, I can't call him a black supremacist? It's exactly what he is. We need to have a whole conversation about black supremacy. Oh, absolutely, this is a thing. Absolutely, positively a thing. I am more than happy to dig in. Well, Tony, you can't say that. That's just, but you're, and you look like what? Oh, I'm not allowed to have this conversation because I'm white? I'm going to have this conversation all I want, all I choose. People in Chicago are going to vote for this guy again? They're absolutely dumb enough to do it. They are. Yeah, it's a funny thing about the leftist. They never learn. That's just not what they do. Find everything at TonyKatz.com. 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
17: Request.
16: just turned down. I'm Sue Guzman, Fox News. The U.S. Supreme Court has rejected President Trump's restrictions on mail-in balloting. More from Fox's Grinnell Scott.
17: The decision allows mail-in voting nationwide to continue as the midterms approach. Ballots cast by mail have become common for Americans, with nearly a third of the country taking advantage of the option. Justice Samuel Alito wrote in his dissenting opinion, the court's denial was incorrect because some of the plaintiffs lacked standing. Justice Brett Kavanaugh, a Trump appointee, sided with the majority but added a final decision could fall within the authority of the Postal Service. Democratic attorneys general and voting rights groups challenged the Trump administration's proposal. A lower court issued a temporary injunction in agreement. Grinnell Scott, Fox News.
16: President Trump taking to social media Monday night, vowing to get the $5,000 for every U.S. adult should Republicans win the House and Senate in November. After a three-month-long absence, Republican Mitch McConnell returned to the Senate after leaving in June. That's when he was hospitalized after a fall in his home.
18: There is intense interest since McConnell has been absent since mid-June. He fell, was in the hospital, and suffered from pneumonia. It's believed that the Senate could need McConnell's vote to advance the farm bill or maybe help with votes regulating cryptocurrency and college sports.
16: Fox's Chad Pergram, the 84-year-old McConnell arrived in a wheelchair to cast a vote Monday night on a federal appeals court nominee. In today's primary election in Delaware, the last state primary before the November midterms, Delaware voters will decide 33 contested primary races. One of them, Democrat Senator Chris Coons, who's seeking a third full term. He's fending off a primary challenge from three other Democrats, one of them a former Republican. Midterms slated for November 3rd. 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

0: We are Red Eye Radio. I'm Gary McNamara. Eric has morning off. Oh, just one thing. Not going to get into details of it, but if you want to know of the worst job ever, before we had technology, it was the night soil men. So you can look that up. Night soil men. I'll just give you an idea without getting too disgusting in any kind of way. Before there was modern plumbing, especially in the cities where people lived very close together and there were no bathrooms. Let's just say they went whatever they could and they left all the remains in cesspools in the backyard or wherever. They had a container of it, and the night soil men would come around at night. So nobody would have to see it. And they would jump down in it and shovel it all out into open wagons. And that's all I'm going to say about that. Have I gone into... Is that enough detail? All right, yes. I may want to have a snack later on, and I want to be able to finish my coffee here. But, man, we live in great times.
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5: We are Red Eye Radio. He's Eric Carly. He has a morning off. I'm Jerry McNamara. I don't. Yeah, so when I see something like this with AOC and Arianna Presley talking about the fact that we need to stop the epidemic of widespread lynching in the United States with these 10 particular cases, when you go through each and every case, there's no allegations of lynching anywhere. Even the ones that are unsolved at this moment, there's no allegation on any evidence of lynching whatsoever. To me, it is much like the entire thing with voter ID. Remember, it was Jim Crow? That was Jim Crow, that it was racism, that it was Jim Crow. And it is the effort to lie from the left about racial things to make one race hate another race based on a lie. That is pure evil, and in itself is racism.

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8: 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We are 96.5 KRMG, Tulsa's news, weather, and traffic. 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
9: Good morning. It is Tuesday, 5 o'clock. I'm Skyler Cooper. This is the KRMG Morning News. Thank you for starting early with us here on 96.5 KRMG. It's 82 degrees right now. Clear sky is going to be hot today. Hate to say it, looks like 100 degrees this afternoon. Yeah, we're going back to triple digits. The forecast is on the way. We'll get more on that. We also have news this morning on what comes next in Inola. Some changes to the plans out there when it comes to the proposed aluminum smelting operation. Our top story this morning, though, gas prices on the rise in the Tulsa area. A gallon of your basic unleaded back to $3.99 at most Tulsa stations this morning. Higher grades are over $4 per gallon, and diesel is pushing $6. A driver, Eddie Lanch, is trying to find the bright side, saying, hey, all you can do is wait it out.
10: Love to see it back to $2 a gallon and diesel under $3. You know, that's realistic where it should be. Yeah, we just have to have faith that, you know, things settle down.
9: You know, some stations are a bit cheaper. We're seeing Sam's Club and Costco. If you remember there, you could save a little bit. And some spots on the edge of town a bit lower, too. I saw $3.69 in Owosso. Now, we are still lower than the national average here in the metro. AAA shows $4.33 per gallon. For gas, diesel sitting at $6.27 for the national average. It's 5:01. Let's check more of this morning's top stories now with Ben Morgan.
7: It did not take that long. We are right back in the mid to upper 90s again for most of the week.
11: Well, the weather pattern will start to break down by the end of the week and heading into the weekend, but until then, we suffer. High temps, mid to upper 90s to near 100, and a little hotter today and tomorrow, too. But as we head into the weekend, chances of rain and thunder increase by Saturday night and Sunday, and odds Sunday favor highs only in the 80s.
7: We will have the complete five-day forecast coming up. Inola residents will decide the fate of the proposed aluminum smelter in April. Inola trustees voted last night to put the issue on the ballot and extend a moratorium on primary aluminum smelting through April 7th. The meeting at the Inola High School gym drew supporters who say the project could bring jobs and major economic growth, and opponents who fear environmental and agricultural harm. The smelter is backed by President Donald Trump and Governor Kevin Stitt, who frame it as a national security priority. Opponents say the vote is the result of months of petitions, meetings, and organizing. More than half of Oklahoma voters say they struggled to afford food in the past year, according to a recent poll from Hunger Free Oklahoma. The poll found that 56% of respondents had difficulty affording food, while 54% said they had to choose between food and other bills. University of Tulsa economics professor Scott Carter says food prices nationwide and across the region have increased roughly 17 to 25% since 2020.
12: The jobs are scarce. Okay, you have, you know, prices are just absolutely extreme. You know, the cost of going to school, the cost of raising a family, the cost of feeding your kids, everything is increasing.
7: Hunger Free Oklahoma says it's also hearing that demand at food banks and food pantries is increasing, with families seeking their assistance more and more often. Tulsa Public Schools athletes are still waiting for promised improvements to baseball and softball facilities following passage of the district's $609 million bond package back in April. More than $40 million was designated for athletic improvements, including new combination baseball and softball fields with synthetic turf and lights at Nathan Hale, Booker T. Washington, Edison, Rogers, and Memorial. TPS says there's not yet a firm construction timeline, with projects still being finalized before going out for competitive bids. District officials expect to provide more details later this fall. Tulsa police are asking for the public's help finding a 43-year-old woman who's been missing for nearly 2 weeks. According to Churchill Kenny was last seen September 2nd. She's described as 5'2", about 105 pounds, with blonde hair and blue eyes. Anyone with information about her whereabouts is asked to contact Tulsa police at 918-596-9222. An artificial intelligence company is expanding its footprint in Tulsa. Caruso opened a new manufacturing facility near North 125th East Avenue and East 36th Street Monday, with Governor Kevin Stitt and Tulsa Mayor Monroe Nichols attending the ribbon cutting. The facility will manufacture low-voltage switchboards used to move power from substations to the computer systems that support AI operations. Company officials cited Tulsa's business climate and support from state and local leaders as reasons for the expansion. It's Crusoe's second facility in Tulsa. KRMG News Time is 5:05.
9: Okay, let's hear that five-day forecast. Starts with a really hot Tuesday here. 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Here's Fox 23 and KRMG certified meteorologist Laura Mock.
13: Another heat advisory today, Skyler. High temperature, 100 degrees with mostly sunny skies and winds out of the south 10 to 20 miles per hour. Tomorrow, still hot. High of 99. We'll have a little extra cloud coverage in the afternoon, and I can't rule out a pop-up shower. Hour storm. Should be dry on Thursday and Friday. Temperatures still in the mid to up

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5: Okay. 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Skyler Cooper's already on his third cup of coffee. Seriously, he's totally addicted. 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
6: Welcome into Tuesday morning. I'm Skyler Cooper. This is the KRMG Morning News with Crystal Kelly, Ben Morgan, and Grant Merrill. Getting the week going here, I think we should all throw a dollar or two into the fund to help pay for Laura and James going into witness protection programs.
7: Gosh.
6: You know, because last week they both claimed that we would not be at 100 again, and that's the forecast high today. Things change. So, here we are looking at triple digits again. Hopefully, one more time.
7: But I think James was already in hiding.
6: That's true. I think so. We have a heat advisory today. It starts at noon, runs until 7 p.m. But really, when you look at the next several days, as we heard from Laura a moment ago, we're still going to be hot, upper 90s for the next couple of days. Sunday might be the first time we see it break, and I'm really hoping that's the time it continues. I'm looking way out, according to the National Weather Service. Now, again, things change, but they already have next Monday loaded, and it says a high of 79.
8: Ooh.
6: Yeah, there's some rain and thunderstorms that day. So
8: that does sound pretty nice.
6: I hope that, you know, maintains on that path and we actually get there. We will get more on the forecast coming up later this morning. We have Tulsa County Commissioner Lonnie Sims joining us at 7:40. I want to talk to him about a couple of things. We mentioned it with the mayor of Tulsa a few weeks ago, how they're splitting off from the county with you know, the planning commission, something that they had done together for a long time, kind of like emergency management. You know, they split those two off, and now they're doing it with the planning commission as well. So we'll talk to him about them setting up one of those. There's some other developments we want to talk to him about. So that'll be at 7:40 this morning, and we'll get into a lot more news here as we continue. Let's actually hear some more of the day's top stories right now from Ben.
9: Let's do it, Skyler. The UN Security Council meets to discuss the growing oil crisis in the Middle East as fighting continues.
10: The United Nations Security Council meets today as attacks on Saudi energy infrastructure continue. Iran-backed groups have launched attacks from Yemen and Iraq in recent days. A key oil pipeline used to bypass the Strait of Hormuz has been badly damaged. It could take weeks to recover, shrinking global oil supply. Houthi rebels have also expanded their control of the Bab el-Mandab Strait near the Red Sea. According to Israeli media, U.S. Central Command has mediated talks between Israel and Saudi Arabia aimed at providing intelligence help to the Saudis. Jonathan Savage, Fox News.
9: A new ProPublica report claims a Russian oligarch spent hundreds of thousands of dollars to rent a private island for Donald Trump Jr.'s wedding celebrations in May.
11: Umar Kremlev has close ties to Putin and days before the wedding reportedly traveled with Putin to China. He's also the head of the International Boxing Association,

0: which lost its Olympic recognition over allegations of corruption and Russian control. ProPublica reports Kremlev is also connected to an organization called Healthy Fatherland, run by his sister-in-law, which has been accused by Ukraine of helping to relocate children from occupied territories to Russia.
1: That is ABC's Sophie Flay.
2: 5:12 now on the KRMG Morning News. And the proposed $4 billion aluminum smelter planned for that area out there is now going to depend on a vote of the people. I know the voters will have their say on whether smelting is allowed in the town in April of next year. The town trustees also voted to extend a moratorium on primary aluminum smelting until then. Now, people in favor of this say it could bring jobs and boost the economy, but those against it say they are worried about the potential environmental impacts.
3: KRMG goes in depth.
2: Fox 23 and KRMG's Nathan Thompson has the latest.
4: People who are against it say they're worried that the smelter could negatively impact the environment, farming, and other agricultural businesses. We talked to a man against the aluminum smelter. He told us a lot of people put in a lot of work.
5: I can breathe and sleep for maybe a night. Yeah, the coalition and, I mean, between the grand jury petitions, between all of the meetings we've had to attend, between getting it out on the news, between hitting the ground with the Inola petition. I mean, we've had to put in a lot of work and a lot of fights and a lot of sleepless nights, and my poor wife has put up with it. So I am more thankful to look at her and say, hey, we can take a breath for a little bit.
4: The moratorium on primary aluminum smelting is now in place through April 7th of next year. Oklahoma Primary Aluminum sent a statement. It reads in part, quote, "We are disappointed by the town council's decision. Extending the moratorium and retroactively changing approved zoning and established property rights after millions of dollars have been invested under valid authorizations is not permitted under Oklahoma law or the United States Constitution. Additionally, placing a proposed ban on aluminum production on the ballot for a public vote is premature while the courts consider unresolved questions regarding signatures, misleading language, and the petition's legality. Moving forward with a vote before the appeals process undermines basic due process and exposes Inola taxpayers to significant financial and legal risk. We intend to pursue these issues through the courts and continue to move forward with this important project.
2: We'll continue to follow it. That is Nathan Thompson reporting. It's 5:14. Let's check the forecast. Fox 23 and KRMG chief meteorologist James Adelot.
6: Hey, Skyler, still looking at the heat and the heat index climbing back into the 103 to 105 range. The temperatures back into the upper 90s to near 100 this afternoon. And we will reset and do it again tomorrow, too. Lows near 80, afternoon highs, upper 90s near 100. From Fox 23, I'm chief meteorologist James Adelot for 96.5. KRMG, Tulsa's news, weather, and traffic.
7: 80 in Catoosa and 81 at Tulsa. Severe weather.
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12: Oklahoma weather doesn't believe in personal space. It shows up unannounced and sometimes overstays its welcome. Luckily, 96.5 KRMG is always ready.
13: A severe storm is already starting to make its way into Osage County.
12: When severe weather threatens, we go live with continuous coverage you can count on. Storm paths, warnings, and updates. Clear, calm, and constant. Weather coverage you can trust. 96.5 KRMG is Tulsa's severe weather station. 96.5 KRMG is getting you up to speed with the three big things you need to know.
2: Well, we heard from the Supreme Court yesterday. They rejected President Trump's bid to restrict mail-in ballots ahead of the midterms. That allows states to go ahead and send ballots the way they always have with their existing processes. Now, the plan would have required them all to have uniform envelopes and to have online submissions of voter lists. There was a whistleblower report raising questions about systemic flaws with that plan that they say potentially could have disenfranchised millions of voters. The fate of the aluminum smelting in Inola is now in the hands of voters, as we were telling you a moment ago. So what it means is Inola town trustees have scheduled a vote in April of 2027. They also extended a moratorium on smelting until that time. The developer says they're disappointed. They called the move for a public vote premature as things are still being challenged in court. In our top story this morning, we are tracking gas prices around Tulsa this morning. As the price for a basic gallon of gas is back up around $3.99. Diesel at $5.99 at many Tulsa pumps. Patrick DeHaan of Gas Buddy says it's even worse elsewhere.
14: Supply chains all feeling this from top to bottom. Truckers paying more for diesel, record-setting prices in California. We're now seeing diesel prices close to $9 a gallon. So the next time consumers go to the grocery store, the next time they buy something online, they will likely be noticing an impact of a trickle-down effect.
2: Just comparing the two, AAA shows we around Tulsa here are about 34 cents below the national average for gas and about 28 cents below the national average for diesel. Now, some stations are still below these levels this morning. You have to kind of work to find them. But if you spot one, tell us about it with a text at 918-921-0965 or with the open mic on the KRMG app.
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2: And the five-day forecast going to be a hot one. Let's hear about it with Don Carlton Honda, 4141 South Memorial, and meteorologist Laura Mock. Good morning, Laura.
15: Good morning, Skyler.
2: All right, we had a day or so of our false fall. Now we're back to feeling like summer.
15: Uh-huh. We were 99 yesterday. I'm expecting today 100.
2: And the next 5 days going to stay in the upper 90s, looks like.
15: It's going to be staying hot. So today, triple digits expected for some of us, mostly sunny skies, and winds out of the south at 10 to 20 miles per hour, so at least the air will be moving. Tomorrow's high temperature, 99, a little extra cloud coverage, and a pop-up shower or storm possible through Wednesday afternoon and evening. Thursday, 98, Friday, 97, Saturday, 97, but then near 90 on Sunday with a little rain. From Fox 23, I'm certified meteorologist Laura Mock for 96.5 KRMG, Tulsa's news, weather, and traffic.
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12: This is Oklahoma, where we just might get all four seasons in one day. But no matter the conditions, you'll get the most frequent weather updates right here on the KRMG Morning News with Skylar Cooper.
2: 5:22 on the KRMG Morning News. We'll get some advice from our consumer warrior, Clark Howard, coming up here in just a moment. Unfortunately, the promo is wrong. We're not going to get all four seasons. We're going to get just kind of the one today. It's going to feel like summer. Currently sitting at 82 degrees on our way to about 100 this afternoon. I'm just looking forward to Monday next week. Usually that's not the day of the week I really long for, but when it's going to be 79 degrees, yes, I will wish for Monday. We do have a long way to go get there before we get there, so we'll hear what's in between with the forecast coming up with Mr. James Adelot. Right now we have more news from Ben Morgan.
1: FBI Director Cash Patel and Treasury Secretary Scott Bessent are set to appear before congressional committees today.
20: FBI Director Cash Patel is expected before the Senate Judiciary Committee, while Democrats are expected to question whether he's reimbursed the government for personal travel expenses or an Atlantic article's allegations about his drinking. Republicans will likely focus on decreased crime, increased arrests, as well as increased drug seizures. Patel has filed a defamation suit against the Atlantic over that report about drinking. Separately, Treasury Secretary Scott Bessent is scheduled to testify about the state of the international finance system before the House Financial Services Committee. Bessent will likely be asked about economic D-Day efforts against Iran and the campaign to isolate the regime by cutting off Iran's oil sales. Jessica Rosenthal, Fox News.
1: The Environmental Protection Agency saying Monday that it is repealing most Biden-era greenhouse gas emissions limits on coal and natural gas-burning power plants. The rules required fossil fuel plants to cut greenhouse gas emissions 90% by the year 2039.
21: They're saying, you know, it sounds great on paper, but there's no way that power plants can cut their greenhouse gas emissions by 90% with the current technology. They also make a case that it really doesn't matter, that when you take the amount of greenhouse gas emissions from these power plants, they are arguing that it doesn't contribute significantly to climate change. You know, they're not outright saying climate change is not real. They're saying that in this particular case, it really doesn't matter that much.
1: That is ABC's Matthew Glasser.
2: Have you guys seen this story about the retired pilot who's flying one more time? I was just watching it on Fox 23. It's one of the most heartwarming things I've seen in a while. He's in his 90s. He's in hospice care. And he knows he's near the end of his life. And a group got together and they got him to a small prop plane so he could go one last flight.
22: I love that.
2: It's just so cool. And he was saying he always wanted to fly when he was a kid, became a pilot, hasn't been able to fly in a long time. So
22: one more time in the year.
2: One more ride. That's really cool. Really,
23: if he'd like to take me to Salisaw later, I'd give him one more time beyond his one more time.
2: Yeah, he would probably take you up on it, you know, just to take every second.
23: Let's do that.
2: Grant, I've got one for you here.
23: Okay.
2: I feel like this story was handpicked for you. And you ever eat at Slim Chickens?
23: Oh, absolutely.
2: Okay. Well, they have a Dr. Pepper dry rub now.
23: Okay.
2: That sounds like...
23: Excuse me.
2: Right up your alley. Probably, yeah, take a drink of that Dr. Pepper right there. I knew you had one.
22: I mean, I bet it would be good. We make ribs and root beer.
2: I haven't had that.
23: Fried chicken?
2: Dr. Pepper on chicken. Yeah, I don't know. So it's something they've rolled out, part of their latest menu offering. Apparently, nostalgia is having a moment in the restaurant world as well. So while they try something new, IHOP just brought back its stuffed French toast after 6 years away. What's it stuffed with? Like whipped
24: stuffed
2: cream?
24: With cheese.
2: Cheese. Yeah.
24: Like a stuffed crust pizza. It's a stuffed French toast.
23: Wow.
2: It's cheese?
24: No, I don't know.
22: No, it has to be like whipped cream or something that's really bad for you because it sounds delicious.
23: You said it was French toast?
2: Yeah.
23: Like what is IHOP's French toast stuffed with?
22: He's so smart.
24: If it is cheese, I'm going to freak out.
2: Just do this in real time here.
23: Yeah, why not?
2: I feel like it's probably like a stuffed donut, you know, like some kind of cream. That
22: I feel like I'm on one of those spam calls right now where you hear them clicking the keyboard, but yes. They're not really clicking the keyboard.
23: I mean, if I could spell toast, this would go much better. It's a sweet cream filling, essentially a rich cheesecake-like vanilla cream inside thick-cut bread that's battered and griddled.
2: All right, Ben.
22: Oh, is it IHOP 24 hours?
2: Did you have credit?
22: We got one right down the street.
2: Yes, we do. Haven't been here for a long time. We need to do it. All right, let's get the forecast. Here's Chief Meteorologist James Adelot.
0: The heat rolls on, upper 90s by 1, maybe 2 o'clock in the afternoon, on the way to near 100 this afternoon. Now, tomorrow, upper 70s, maybe near 80 to start the morning. That could be another record low. And tomorrow's high, back into the upper 90s. From Fox 23M, Chief Meteorologist James Adelot for 96.5 KRMG, Tulsa's news, weather, and traffic.
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3: This is Clark Howard. Data centers being proposed everywhere all over the country. 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
26: 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Tulsa's KRMG News starts now.
2: It'll be another hot afternoon. Good morning, 5:30. We are 82 degrees already, and we're looking at 100 degrees once again here on September 15th. Heat advisory coming right with that. The forecast is on the way. And also coming up here, we'll tell you about a Tulsa pastor, a former pastor now, charged with a couple of different things. He's got bank fraud and tax evasion. He's pleading guilty to what some of the repercussions are going to be for him. That's coming up. Our top story this morning, it's more pain at the pump as gas prices rise again around Tulsa. Most stations in the area now up about $3.99 for regular unleaded. Diesel about to spill over $6 a gallon. And while some drivers blame those who sell the gas, others blame the war in Iran, like driver Ed Tells, who says it's all going to be worth it in his view.
27: I believe we should be there. I believe we're in the right direction, but
10: the repercussions are going to be a little tough.
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1: Sub 100 degree temps return to green country for most of the week.
0: The heat rolls on. The summer of 2026 does not want to be forgotten, nor does it want to leave on time. Temps should be in the mid to upper 90s to near 100 over the next few days, and probably right on into the weekend, but not out of the weekend. Looks like rain and thunder develop Saturday night into Sunday, and that may hold Sunday's highs in the 80s. Cooler still next week.
1: We will have the complete five-day forecast coming up. Inola voters will have the final say on a controversial $4 billion aluminum smelter proposed for the community. Town trustees voted last night to put the issue before voters next April and extended the town's moratorium on primary aluminum smelting through April 7th. Supporters say the project would create jobs and provide a major economic boost, while opponents, like Casey Jones, have raised concerns about potential impact on the environment, farms, and agriculture.
11: I can breathe and sleep for maybe a night. Yeah, the coalition, and I mean, between the grand jury petitions, between all of the meetings we've had to attend, between getting it out on the news, between hitting the ground with the Inola petition. I mean, we've had to put in a lot of work and a lot of fights and a lot of sleepless nights, and my poor wife has put up with it. So I am more thankful to look at her and say, hey, we can take a breath for a little bit.
1: Oklahoma Primary Aluminum says it plans to continue pursuing the project and challenging the town's actions in court. More than half of Oklahoma voters say they are struggling to afford food, according to a new bipartisan poll from Hunger Free Oklahoma. The survey found 56% had trouble paying for groceries in the past year, and 54% had to choose between food and other bills. Hunger Free Oklahoma's Richard Cummo says that many households are forced into trade-offs, often choosing between food and utilities.
13: Certain prices have gone up faster than others, and there are non-negotiables. And so when we assess food security for a family generally, a lot of the questions we ask are related to what are the trade-offs you've had to make.
1: And the organization also reports increased demand at food banks statewide. The poll shows strong public support for action. 83% want the government to do more. 73% are backing increased SNAP funding. And 77% are more likely to support candidates who prioritize reducing hunger. Tulsa Public Schools athletes have yet to see upgrades to the baseball and softball facilities after passage of the district's $609 million bond package back in April.
23: More than $40 million was designated for athletic improvements, including new combination baseball and softball fields with synthetic turf and lights at Nathan Hale, Booker T. Washington, Edison, Rogers, and Memorial. TPS says there's not yet a firm construction timeline, with projects still being finalized before going out for competitive bids. District officials expect to provide more details later this fall. Greg Merrill, 96.5 KRMG, Tulsa's news, weather, and traffic.
1: An Oklahoma pastor has pleaded guilty to bank fraud and tax evasion. The U.S. Attorney's Office says 63-year-old former Vernon AME Church pastor Keith Rydell Mays Sr. was responsible for overseeing church funds and was putting money from donations into a separate fund that only he had access to. Court documents show that Mays received $365,000 in donations in 2021 and 2022. Mays then liquidated the proceeds, deposited the funds into the church's bank account, and embezzled most of the money for his personal use. Detectives say Mays embezzled more than $504,000 in a little over 3 years. Mays also owes the IRS about $205,000 in unpaid taxes. Mays was ordered to pay all of the money back and will be sentenced at a later date. KRMG News time is 5:35.
2: 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MG meteorologist Laura Mock.
14: We're going to be close to 100 today, Skylar. Mostly sunny skies, hot and a little breezy today. Winds out of the south, 10 to 20 miles per hour. Heat advisory goes into effect at noon. Tomorrow, still hot, high of 99, partly cloudy skies in the afternoon, and I can't rule out a pop-up shower or storm. Thursday, 98. Friday, 97. We'll still be in the 90s on Saturday, but with a little more rain around on Sunday, temperatures should drop into the 80s early next week. From Fox 23, I'm certified meteorologist Laura Mock for 96.5 KRMG, Tulsa's news, weather, and traffic.
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2: It's 5:36 here on this Tuesday morning. some potential changes out in Nevada County that residents are going to be learning about. They've had some questions, and the power utility providers say they have answers. We'll have more about that next.
8: I'm April Hill with Steve Berg. 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
8: And we'll keep an eye on the Federal Reserve ahead of the expected decision tomorrow on interest rates to fight high inflation.
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2: A little later, I will have a new keyword for you that is going to get you a chance to win some tickets to the Tulsa State Fair, which starts October 1st. What I would give for October weather, a corn dog, the Tulsa State Fair right about now. But we're going to be 100 degrees this afternoon. And we'll be pretty close to it again tomorrow. So it looks like perhaps one more week here of these summer conditions. And maybe we'll see the change over the weekend. James was saying by the end of the weekend, getting into next week, we'll feel a little different. I hope that's time it sticks.
23: Laura did kind of have a look of shame when she came through earlier.
2: She had a funny idea for when the weather does finally change. So stay tuned to her social media for that. It's 5:39 right now. Let's check more of today's top stories with Ben Morgan.
1: People in Nevada County will get a chance to learn about a 100-mile transmission line that would run through Green Country. The Northeast Oklahoma Transmission Enhancement Project would go through Washington, Nevada, Craig, and Ottawa counties. AEP says the line would enhance electric grid reliability in Oklahoma, Kansas, and Missouri. The meeting runs from 5 to 7 tonight in the Clark Event Center in Nevada. More meetings are scheduled this week, including one Wednesday night in Craig County and another Thursday night in Ottawa County. The leader of Ukraine says he'll stop attacking Russian energy at President Trump's request, but only if Russia does the same.
27: A Russian drone knocked out power in parts of the Ukrainian city Zaporizhia, while another hit a gas station in the capital Kyiv. This just hours after President Trump said Ukraine and Russia had agreed not to target the other's energy assets. Ukrainian President Volodymyr Zelensky says his military will agree to President Trump's request if he can secure a genuine Russian commitment to do the same. President Trump claims the attacks are causing a global diesel shortage, contributing to high prices. He argues the U.S. war with Iran is not the main driver of increased cost. Jonathan Savage, Fox News.
2: here in just a few minutes. We are going to hear more from Patrick DeHaan of Gas Buddy. He echoes that sentiment when it comes to diesel prices. 5:41 here, though. Let's check on the Emmys last night.
3: Widow's Bay dominated the 78th annual Emmy Awards, winning 14 trophies, including Best Comedy Series. Star Matthew Rhys made history as the first actor to win all three lead acting categories, taking comedy actor for the show and limited series actor for Netflix's The Beast in Me. The Pitt won 7, including Best Drama Series, and Jean Smart made history, too, becoming the first woman to win an Emmy for every season of a show with her 5th Hacks Trophy.
4: What a ride! This is fit.
3: That clip courtesy of the Television Academy and NBC. The night also brought Taylor Swift and her cat into a surprise Law and Order bit with host Mariska Hargitay. Michael J. Fox accepted the Bob Hope Humanitarian Award. And there was a musical tribute to the late Dolly Parton.
2: That's Michelle Pollino. One thing I noticed was that Vince Gilligan finally won an Emmy. He did not have any, having created some of the greatest television I've ever seen.
23: How does that even work?
2: Yeah, it's the guy behind Breaking Bad, Better Call Saul.
12: What was winning over Breaking Bad?
2: Pluribus.
12: No. Back when Breaking Bad was on.
2: What was beating it? Yeah, good point. I'll have to look that up. What else was on at that time that was better?
12: Game of Thrones?
2: Oh, yeah, maybe. I've never seen that. It's not my cup of tea. I don't think
12: you'd like it.
2: No, I don't think I would.
23: I think it's blasphemy to even assert that Game of Thrones is better than Breaking Bad.
12: Yeah. I would not. I'm just guessing what beat.
2: Yeah, that may be. We'll do some research. But yeah, Vince Gilligan finally got some writing Emmys. So he's on the board. And I think I'm seeing here that he says season 2 is... already kind of in his head. He knows where it's going to go. I haven't seen a second of that show either. That's just, I haven't gotten to it yet. I like everything I've seen from him, so I plan to. I haven't seen all the other results, but we'll look through them, see if anything stands out. I know they had some pretty good shows in the categories that we talked about yesterday with Paradise. And it's interesting that everything is so spread out now over not just the networks, but the streaming-only shows. You know, Paradise is one of those. It's only on Hulu. I guess Pluribus would be another example. Only on Apple, right? So we just have such a segmented TV world nowadays.
23: We got to the point last night where we have to find a new show to binge because we wrapped up another one. And so now we're taking recommendations.
2: Okay.
15: I got a good one for you.
23: What's that?
15: On HBO Max, Stuart fails to save the universe.
23: That's like an extension of the Young Sheldon and Big Bang Theory.
15: Okay. It is so funny. Except, it's like stupid funny.
2: Yeah. Don't plan to watch that one. I like the show. I'm like, why would you take it into this sci-fi, out of the real world kind of... I know sometimes the Big Bang Theory would kind of flirt with that too, but they really went wild on that one.
15: It's really funny though.
23: This is their third spinoff?
2: I think so.
23: You had Young Sheldon, you had Georgie and Mandy's first marriage.
15: Which is actually kind of funny too.
2: Who are they to the story?
23: In Young Sheldon, Georgie was Sheldon's brother.
2: Okay.
23: And then Mandy was his girlfriend that he... They had a baby before.
2: The spinoff everybody was clamoring for there.
23: Yeah.
12: You got Big Bang Theory, the college years, Mork and Mindy, obviously.
15: Oh, Mork and Mindy.
2: 5:44 here. This is going to be a hot day. Let's hear more about it. Chief Meteorologist James Adelot.
0: Skyler, the heat that won't go away, well, it's sticking around for a few more days. High today, upper 90s to near 100. Tonight, upper 70s, maybe even near 80. Back flirting with record warm low temps again. Tomorrow afternoon, upper 90s to near 100. From Fox 23, I'm Chief Meteorologist James Adelot for 96.5 KRMG, Tulsa's news, weather, and traffic.
15: 82 in Sand Springs and 82 at Tulsa's Severe Weather Station.
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21: You're hearing a lot about AI today and this whole Anthropic issue. But when you see that Barack Obama is now so active and involved and now is urging Democrats to fear-monger AI, just like Democrats fear-mongered and flat-out lied about global warming and global cooling and the next ice age is coming and we're going to burn to death. Understand that there's always politics in play here. And Obama now warning during a fundraising event that artificial intelligence could be dangerous if it's not properly managed, as he implored Democrats now to aggressively develop political and governing agendas to prioritize the issue.
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26: Three.
2: The Federal Reserve meets tomorrow and is widely expected to raise its short-term interest rate for the first time in 3 years to fight inflation. An increase is not a guarantee right now, but most analysts and economists say that they expect a hike after hearing Fed Chair Kevin Warsh speak last week. He said the central bank had not yet achieved its goal of putting inflation in check.
24: Two.
2: A former senior pastor at Vernon AME Church in Tulsa pleads guilty to bank fraud and tax evasion after he was charged with embezzling more than $500,000 in church funds, donations, and stock transfers between 2022 and 2025. The U.S. Attorney's Office says Keith Rydell Mays Sr. funneled the money into private accounts to cover personal expenses. He bought firearms and gambled with it, they say. Didn't pay taxes either. Now, as part of the deal, he'll have to pay the money back and surrender the guns he bought.
24: One.
2: Our top story this morning, gas and diesel prices climbing once again, putting most of Tulsa at about $3.99 per gallon for the cheap gas and nearly $6 a gallon for diesel. In fact, diesel is setting records, hitting a national average of about $6.27. but pushing $9 out in California, so there's a big range. Patrick Dehana of Gas Buddy says the war in Ukraine does have a lot to do with that.
7: Traditionally, Russia is a producer of 1 out of every 9 barrels of diesel produced globally. That number is now 0. They have banned the export of diesel, and that is a primary ingredient for why diesel has gone through the roof.
2: Now, as we check around town this morning, we see there are some stations still below those higher prices. If you see one, tell us about it by hitting the open mic there on the KRMG app.
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2: Let's check the five-day forecast now, brought to you by Don Carlton Honda. 4141 South Memorial with certified meteorologist Laura Mock. Morning, Laura.
8: Good morning, Skylar.
2: Now hunker down, stay inside, draw the shades, avoid the heat today.
8: I think some of us have cabin fever from trying to stay inside and avoiding the heat. Thankfully, next week looks to be a little cooler.
2: But we have to get there first. It's going to be a hot week.
8: Yeah, we have to get through this week. High temperature today, 100 degrees, mostly sunny skies, and winds out of the south, 10 to 20 miles per hour. Still hot tomorrow, 99. A 20% chance for rain possible through Wednesday afternoon and evening in the form of a pop-up shower or storm. Most of us stay dry. Thursday, 98. Friday, 97. Still in the upper 90s on Saturday, but then cooling down on Sunday with some rain moving in. North winds to start next week, dropping temperatures into the 80s. From Fox 23, I'm certified meteorologist Laura Mock for 96.5 KRMG, Tulsa's news, weather, and traffic.
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5: The Muskogee Nation is mourning the death of former Principal Chief A.D. Ellis. Ellis died Monday at his home on the Muskogee Reservation, surrounded by family. He was 90 years old. Ellis served two terms as Principal Chief, beginning in 2004, with his administration helping develop the nation's transit system, housing authority, and property along the Arkansas River that later became the home to the River Spirit Casino Resort. Principal Chief David Hill has ordered Muskogee Nation flags at tribal facilities lowered to half-staff in Ellis's honor. Week one of the NFL season wrapped up last night.
6: The Kansas City Chiefs ended week one with a bang against the Denver Broncos.
7: They snap it fast. Walker got it. Still going. Kenneth Walker. Still going. Touchdown, Kansas City.
6: The call on ESPN, a 60-yard run for Kenneth Walker III, the Super Bowl MVP, finished with a career-high 173 rushing yards with two total touchdowns. Patrick Mahomes, in his return from injury, threw for 184 yards and had three total touchdowns on the night as the Chiefs win it 31-10. Tony Genualdo, Fox News.
4: Yeah, stayed up a little bit later for that one. Just wanted to enjoy Monday Night Football a little bit. Partway through the first quarter, but called it a day after that.
5: Just a little bit.
4: Yeah, just a little. I did want to see it and see the return of Mahomes after his injury. Everybody made a big deal about that in the sports world during the offseason because it was pretty fast. I mean, 9 months to the day that he got hurt is when he hit the field again last night. So that's a pretty quick recovery for a, I think he had both sides of the knee blown out in the end of the season last year where they missed the playoffs. But he looked fine. One other thing that developed yesterday, we saw the return of Mitch McConnell.
8: Kentucky Senator Mitch McConnell returned to the U.S. Capitol in a wheelchair to cast a vote in person. He'd been recovering from a fall at his home earlier this year. In comments to the media that had to be enhanced to be clearly heard, McConnell said he was surprised by the reception.
9: I wasn't sure how many of you would be here today, but I'm glad to see you. Time to get back to work.
8: His presence will give Republicans a needed vote on legislation involving cryptocurrency and college sports to come this session. McConnell will finish out this current Senate term, his seventh, and retire when the new Congress begins next January.
4: That is Grinnell Scott. 5:57, let's check the forecast now. Here's Chief Meteorologist James Adelot.
10: Hey, Skyler, still looking at the heat and the heat index climbing back into the 103 to 105 range. The temperatures back into the upper 90s to near 100 this afternoon. And we will reset and do it again tomorrow, too. Lows near 80, afternoon highs, upper 90s near 100. From Fox 23, I'm Chief Meteorologist James Adelot for 96.5 KRMG, Tulsa's news, weather, and traffic.
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14: 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Tulsa's news, weather, and traffic.
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4: Good morning. It is 6 o'clock on Tuesday. I'm Skyler Cooper. This is the KRMG Morning News. Thanks for listening. It's 81 degrees right now. We're going to get really hot this afternoon, about 100. A heat advisory starts at noon. Still feeling like summer. 5-day forecast on the way. And we had the latest out of Inola. The smelter will go to a vote. Not the plant itself, but the process. Can they do that in Inola? That's what voters will get to decide. We'll have more coming up. Our top story this morning, gas prices have jumped again. Diesel hitting record territory, too.
5: $3.99 a gallon is about what you'll pay for gas this morning in Green Country. Last year at this time, AAA says the average price for a gallon of gas was $2.76. AAA reports nationally a gallon of gas is running about $4.33. Diesel prices in Tulsa have soared to a record high at $5.99 a gallon. Nationally, AAA says truck drivers are paying $6.26 for a gallon of diesel. Crystal Kelly, 96.5 KRMG, Tulsa's news, weather, and traffic.
4: As always, join us this morning. 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Tell us if you see gas for less than $3.99. There are some places. We're mostly seeing that on the edge of town and, of course, the membership locations. But let us know. Join us this morning. 6:01, let's hear more of the morning's top stories now with Ben Morgan.
6: We have to endure a few more days of mid to upper 90 degree temperatures.
7: We are still looking at temperatures that will be soaring back into the mid to upper 90s each afternoon, maybe even flirting with 100. But as we head toward the weekend, some signs of change. Finally, shower and thunder chances kick up again by Saturday night and Sunday, and that should hold our temp Sunday back in the 80s.
6: We will have the complete 5-day forecast coming up. Inola residents will decide the fate of the proposed aluminum smelter in April.
8: The Inola Board of Trustees voted last night to put the issue on the ballot and extend a moratorium on primary aluminum smelting through April 7th. The meeting at the Inola High School gym drew supporters who say the project could bring jobs and major economic growth, and opponents who fear environmental and agricultural harm. The smelter is backed by President Donald Trump and Governor Kevin Stitt, who frame it as a national security priority. Opponents say the vote is the result of months of petitions, meetings, and organizing. Grant Merrill, 96.5 KRMG, Tulsa's news, weather, and traffic.
6: Drivers in North Tulsa can expect detours as a major road project gets underway today. Crews will begin working on Pine between the Gilcrease Expressway and Mingo. The $3.8 million project also includes storm sewer repairs and new traffic signal equipment at Pine and Mingo. During the first phase, Pine will be down to one lane headed west, with traffic heading east detoured onto Memorial. The project is expected to be completed by January. The former senior pastor of Tulsa's historic Vernon AME Church has pleaded guilty to bank fraud and tax evasion in connection with more than $500,000 in misused church funds. Federal prosecutors say 63-year-old Keith Rydell Mays Sr. diverted donations into accounts he controlled and used the money for gambling, firearms, and other personal expenses. Authorities say Mays embezzled more than $504,000 between 2022 and 2025 and owes more than $205,000 in unpaid taxes. He has agreed to pay restitution and will be sentenced at a later date. people in Nowata County will get a chance to learn about a 100-mile transmission line that would run through Green Country.
9: The Northeast Oklahoma Transmission Enhancement Project would go through Washington, Nowata, Craig, and Ottawa counties. AEP says the line would enhance electric grid reliability in Oklahoma, Kansas, and Missouri. The meeting runs from 5 to 7 tonight in the Clark Event Center in Nowata. More meetings are scheduled this week, including one Wednesday night in Craig County and Thursday night in Ottawa County.
6: That's Fox 23 and KRMG's Ron Terrell. We have learned new details about a deadly hit and run last Thursday night on the shoulder of I-44 near Elwood Avenue. According to Tulsa County jail records, Samantha Wood was arrested for the hit and run death of 40-year-old Joshua Holada. She was booked into jail on multiple charges, including first-degree manslaughter, leaving the scene of a fatal accident, and DUI. The Cherokee Nation has launched a new online language hub designed to preserve and teach the Cherokee language. The site brings lessons, books, audio recordings, classroom materials, and cultural stories together in one place. It also includes the tribe's Saving the Voices project, with more than 1,000 interviews from first language Cherokee speakers expected to be archived by the end of next year. The Cherokee Nation Dictionary app has also added more than 39 hours of audio featuring the entire New Testament read aloud in Cherokee. KRMG News time is 6:05.
10: We have your weather and traffic right here on the KRMG Morning News. And it starts with the five-day forecast brought to you by Don Carlton Honda, 4141 South Memorial. Here's Fox 23 and KRMG certified meteorologist Laura Mock.
11: Lots of sunshine today, Skyler, and hot temperatures too. Forecast 100 degrees this afternoon. Winds out of the south, 10 to 20 miles per hour. Heat index expected to be above 105 for some of us. Tomorrow's high temperature, 99. A little extra cloud coverage in the afternoon and a pop-up shower or storm can't be ruled out. Thursday, 98, mostly sunny. Still sunny on Friday, 97. We'll still be in the upper 90s on Saturday, but some rain starts to move in through the weekend, and that should cool us down for next week. From Fox 23, I'm certified meteorologist Laura Mock for 96.5 KRMG, Tulsa's news, weather, and traffic.
12: 79 in Glenpool and 81 at Tulsa's Severe Weather Station.
13: It is quiet here in the traffic center. We're looking good. No overnight trouble for us. We'll watch the work zones. We'll have changes on Highway 75 at the Creek Turnpike later today. Northbound Highway 75 will be shifting later in the week. Southbound traffic will join, but right now all those construction corridors are pretty quiet. Check out Oklahoma Overtime, the only live statewide sports show covering the Thunder, college, and high school sports, plus exclusive access to coaches and players weeknights at 10:30 on Fox 23. From the Brickert Landscaping and Tree Service Traffic Center, I'm Chase Thompson, 96.5 KRMG, Tulsa's news, weather, and traffic.
10: Okay, I have the story now. I mentioned it earlier this morning. The retired pilot in hospice care who gets one more flight. You have to hear this story. It's so cool. Very heartwarming. It's up next.
14: 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Yeah. 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
5: Another keyword here in just a few minutes to give you. 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So we'll give that word away here in a couple of minutes. Right now at 6:09, we get more of the day's top stories from Ben Morgan.
6: The Fed kicks off its two-day policy meeting today.
7: The central bank is holding its monetary policy meeting with a decision at 2 p.m. Eastern Time on Wednesday. Financial markets are betting heavily that Fed policymakers will lift their benchmark rate a quarter of a percentage point and signal further tightening ahead. Fed Chair Kevin Warsh is not a fan of giving any guidance about the likely path of interest rates, but elevated inflation and oil prices and his own emphasis on the need to deliver price stability appears to signal that a rate hike is coming. Hillary Barsky, Fox News.
6: It may have gotten its start during the pandemic, but the couch economy is alive and well.
8: Visa has looked over the numbers, and the credit card company says 58% of domestic spending happens not inside stores, but on mobile devices or computers. Helping to drive at-home spending are streaming service subscriptions and food deliveries. And Visa says 8% of credit card purchases are for items for our pets.
6: That is ABC's Jim Ryan.
5: This is such a cool story. And thanks to our news partners at Fox 23 for sharing it with us. This is about a former pilot who is currently on hospice. And he wanted one thing in life, and that was the chance to fly one last time. And he got to do it yesterday. Went to Tulsa Riverside Airport. His family was there. His caretakers at the hospice center were there as he took to the skies and logged his final flight.
9: Vern Wiggins, a retired pilot staying at Seasons Hospice in Tulsa, got a chance to check off one of his final wishes. Representatives with the hospice facility say Vern is nearing the end of his life and wanted to fly in the sky one last time. Today, he got that chance, and we got to tag along with him.
10: Oh, I thought that'd be the neatest. And I'm grateful to everyone for making it possible. Well, I always wanted to fly. When I was a kid in school, I'd find pictures of breakdowns and show planes and how they're built and what they do and so on.
9: The pilot for Wiggins' final flight marked this last flight into the log that Wiggins carried onto every flight to complete his long career.
5: That's Nathan Thompson reporting. Wiggins said he believes his family will always remember him by his planes and his love for flying.
11: I love that so much.
5: Yeah, that's so sweet. Thanks to everybody for making that happen and for sharing it with us. I was in a really cool plane too. You know,

0: smaller, just looked like a two-seater, maybe a four-seater prop plane. Don't know what he flew, but said it was a career of flying. So, you know, lots of experience, lots of hours in the sky.
1: Got to be up in the air one more time.
0: That's so cool. Congratulations to Vern. 6:12 on the KRMG Morning News. Later this morning, we're going to talk with Tulsa County Commissioner Lonnie Sims. One of the things I want to talk about, we touched on this with the mayor of Tulsa last, it was about 2 weeks ago, I guess, but when they are splitting off the commission, planning commission, it was a joint operation with the city and the county, kind of like some other things have been over the past, but similar to splitting off emergency management, they're splitting off the planning commission. We heard the mayor's answer on that, and we'll hear what Commissioner Sims has to say about it as well. There's a couple other things we're going to catch up with him on. Including the fair. We mentioned the fair is coming up starting October 1st. I'll go ahead and give you the first crack at a keyword today. So if you want to text in, try to win some tickets to the fair. Your word today is rides. R-I-D-E-S, rides. Text that word to us right now. The number is 918-921-0965. Again, 918-921-0965. Text rides to us. We'll get you entered to win some fair tickets. All right, time to check weather and traffic. Here's Fox 23 and KRMG Chief Meteorologist James Adelot.
2: The heat rolls on, upper 90s by 1, maybe 2 o'clock in the afternoon, on the way to near 100 this afternoon. Now, tomorrow, upper 70s, maybe near 80 to start the morning. That could be another record low. And tomorrow's high, back into the upper 90s. From Fox 23, I'm Chief Meteorologist James Adelot for 96.5 KRMG, Tulsa's news, weather, and traffic.
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4: Nice drive over in Sand Springs, Highway 412 and the expressway. The on-ramp window is closed for Highway 97 to eastbound Highway 412. And this week, Main Street is closed right under Highway 412 as they're doing that bridge project. Those traveling in from the lake all the way to downtown right now, Highway 412 does have a good drive. Fall is coming. 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
0: We have the three big things you need to know coming up. They include today's gas prices. The numbers jumping up to close to $4 a gallon for gas, close to $6 a gallon for diesel. We'll have the latest for you, and we want to hear from you if you're finding it cheaper as well. 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
9: 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Sometimes it's not a friendly one.
10: Here's traffic.
9: From sudden slowdowns on 75 to construction squeezing lanes on I-44, Chase Thompson and John Philbeck keep you one step ahead.
4: Northbound 75, you're going to want to scoot over to the left to get around this activity.
10: It's pretty much spread across all those northbound lanes. It happened there in the center.
9: They're watching the roads so you can keep moving and get to work and back home on time. Stay informed with 96.5 KRMG, Tulsa's traffic station. 96.5 KRMG is getting you up to speed with the three big things you need to know.
0: Kentucky Senator Mitch McConnell returning to the Senate after a long absence. The 84-year-old had not been to the U.S. Capitol since June 14th. He had been hospitalized for a fall at home for a long time. His three-month absence from the Senate generated a flood of criticism, also online speculation during that time, but he did return to the Senate floor yesterday, voted in person. The senator called his recovery a long and often frustrating process. It was all about Widow's Bay at the Emmys last night. The Apple TV show actually set a single season record for comedy with 14 wins, including Best Comedy Series and Best Actor for Matthew Rhys, who personally took home three trophies. The Pitt won Best Drama Series for the second year in a row, and Noah Wiley, the star of that show, got his Best Actor in a Drama award again. Rae Seahorn won Best Actress in a Drama for Pluribus. Jean Smart won her fifth Best Actress in a Comedy award for the fifth and final season of Hacks. In our top story this morning, we are following the rising gas and diesel prices around town and across the nation. Gas at $3.99 at most Tulsa stations right now, and diesel hitting $5.99 around here. Some drivers altering their habits, or folks like Denise Henderson wonder this before they head out.
11: Oh, God, do I have enough money? I'm going to have to work extra jobs just to pay for the gas along with everything else.
0: The AAA says the national average for gasoline this morning is up. It was 13-cent jump it took just last week alone. That was before this hike today. The national average for gas, $4.33 right now. Diesel sitting at $6.27. That's the national average.
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0: And now at 6:19, let's get weather and traffic for you to get started on a Tuesday. The five-day forecast is brought to you by Don Carlton Honda, 4141 South Memorial. Meteorologist Laura Mock with us. Morning, Laura.
12: Good morning, Skylar.
0: Back to triple digits today.
12: I think so. My forecast is right at 100 degrees. We've got a heat advisory this afternoon, too, so it's going to be feeling even warmer.
0: And we stay hot at least through most of the week.
12: Yeah, upper 90s expected the rest of the week. Of course, humid, too, so the heat index still expected to be in the triple digits every day. Today, mostly sunny with winds out of the south at 10 to 20 miles per hour. Tomorrow's high temperature, 99. A little extra cloud coverage, and I can't rule out a pop-up shower or storm Wednesday afternoon. We should be dry on Thursday and Friday. Temperature still in the upper 90s. We'll stay that way on Saturday, but with a little rain trying to move in. Highest chances on Sunday. Temperatures should cool down into the 80s to start next week. From Fox 23, I'm certified meteorologist Laura Mock for 96.5 KRMG, Tulsa's news, weather, and traffic.
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4: We're already seeing a slowdown, and it's going to be Highway 75 at the Creek Turnpike, a northbound there. Just watch it as you're approaching Tulsa Hills. Over in Catoosa, so we're pretty quiet. Down in South Broken Arrow, looking good. Even out towards Sand Springs, Highway 412 coming in from the lake. Pretty good drive all the way to downtown. Just outside of downtown, there's going to be some work on Highway 412 today. We'll get some more information on that for you coming up. 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
0: How'd you like to live in a town that uses wastewater to recycle it, put it back in your faucet? That is, it's a thing they want to do in a lot of places. Reno, Nevada is trying to do it. See how close they are and get more of this morning's top stories next.
13: I'm April Hill with Steve Berg. 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
13: And we'll keep an eye on the Federal Reserve ahead of the expected decision tomorrow on interest rates to fight high inflation.
14: Tune in to the KRMG Afternoon News with Hill and Berg. Hey.
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9: 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Delays, detours, and drive times. We've got you covered with Tulsa's most frequent traffic updates right here on the KRMG Morning News.
0: 624 on KRMG. Another hot day ahead here. 100 degrees this afternoon. Yeah, looks like we're back to triple digits. We'll check that forecast and a look at the roadways in just a moment with Chase over in the traffic center right now. We're getting more news from Ben Morgan.
18: The Supreme Court on Monday rejecting the Trump administration's attempt to limit mail-in voting for now, keeping in place a lower court decision blocking the U.S. Postal Service from implementing new policies ahead of the midterms.
19: The ruling marks a decisive blow to President Donald Trump's attempt to increase federal oversight of elections, effectively allowing states to continue sending out ballots as planned ahead of the midterms. Justices Samuel Alito and Clarence Thomas dissented and argued that the new policy, which included states submitting lists of eligible voters to an online portal, fell within the Postal Service's broad authority to regulate the mail. Today's ruling prevents the major changes from taking effect before the midterms, though the legal battle over ballot restrictions could make its way back to the Supreme Court in time for the 2028 election. Peter Haralambos, ABC News.
18: Today marks 15 years since the end of the Ford Crown Victoria era.
20: It had many nicknames over the years. The Tank, the Beast, or just the Crown Vic. 15 years ago today, at 12:25 Eastern Time, the very last Ford Crown Victoria rolled off the assembly line at the now-shuttered St. Thomas plant in Ontario. Ford sold 3.5 million Crown Vics worldwide, dating back to the LTD Crown Victoria in 1979. And Crown Vics were everywhere, as civilian cars, taxis, and as so-called indestructible police interceptors. The last Crown Victoria ever made in 2011, reportedly a white Crown Victoria LX with tan interior. Destination, Saudi Arabia. Jeff Manasso, Fox News.
0: Ah, what a car the Crown Vic was.
21: Yes.
0: Great, great legendary police car. But my friend DJ had the Lincoln Town Car version of it. It was like an older one when he bought it, so it wasn't super expensive or anything. But man, that car was like a couch on a cloud. It rode so smoothly.
1: My parents had a town car when I was growing up.
0: Wasn't it great?
1: Yeah, it was nice.
0: And we went to like concerts and got to dinner and stuff in that car. Loved that thing. And just riding along. I never drove it, but just riding with him. And then he moved to Colorado for a time. Sent me a picture. He hit a deer.
1: Totaled it.
21: Poor deer. I mean, that thing was a tank.
0: I know. It was a big deer. Maybe it was a moose. It was Colorado after all.
18: Must have been cruising.
0: Oh, man. So RIP Crown Vic and DJ's town car. So Reno, Nevada, they're taking the next steps to increase their water supply by recycling wastewater.
22: Officials are hoping that by the early 2030s, water that once went down a drain in North Valleys could be flowing back out of a kitchen tap. The city has broken ground on Nevada's first ever wastewater to drinking water plant in Reno. The goal is to take 2 million gallons of wastewater and make it drinkable for residents in Reno and Truckee Meadows. The treatment plant uses a combination of advanced purification using activated carbon and high-intensity ultraviolet light to kill or inactivate viruses or parasites before putting it into an underground aquifer. Officials say this will be helpful when they're unable to use purified river water for drinking.
0: That's Sue Guzman. Anybody raising their hand to drink that tap water?
1: Gross.
2: No, I think I'll pass.
1: Like, nobody wants to drink your poo water.
0: Bottled water sales on the rise in Reno, Nevada.
1: Skyrocketing.
0: 627. Let's get weather and traffic. Here's Chief Meteorologist James Adelot.
5: Skyler, the heat that won't go away, well, it's sticking around for a few more days. High today, upper 90s to near 100. Tonight, upper 70s, maybe even near 80. Back flirting with record warm low temps again. Tomorrow afternoon, upper 90s to near 100. From Fox 23, I'm Chief Meteorologist James Adelot for 96.5 KRMG, Tulsa's news, weather, and traffic.
3: 78 in Sepulpa and 81 at Tulsa's Severe Weather Station.
4: Highway 75 northbound is sloping at the Creek Turnpike. As you get through that, the Tulsa Hills Drive's in good shape. It'll be probably just after the morning drive. They'll start shifting lanes here for northbound Highway 75 at Polecat Creek. That means we'll be over on the new bridge. Southbound lanes will shift later this week. Need cash to fix that AC, repair the car, or pay those high electric bills? 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
0: Good morning, 6:30. It's Tuesday, September 15th. I'm Skyler Cooper. This is the KRMG Morning News. Doesn't feel like mid-September. 81 degrees. We're going to get to 100 most likely this afternoon. Another triple-digit day. Summer will not give up. We're going to hear more about it with the five-day forecast coming up. We also have news out of Inola when it comes to the future of the aluminum smelter. There's a development out there. We'll tell you what's changing. Our top story this morning, though, gas prices on the rise in the Tulsa area and around the nation. A gallon of your basic unleaded back to $3.99 at most stations in Tulsa this morning. Higher grades, yeah, they're over $4. Diesel pushing $6 around here. Driver Eddie Lanch says he's trying to find the bright side here, saying, what are you going to do? You just got to wait it out.
24: Love to see it back to $2 a gallon and diesel under $3. You know, that's realistic where it should be. Yeah, we just have to have faith that, you know, things settle down.
0: Now, some stations are a bit cheaper. We saw Sam's and Costco, of course, a little lower if you're a member there. In some spots on the edge of town, I saw a station in Owosso this morning, still in the 360s. And we are lower than the national average still, if that helps. AAA shows $4.33 per gallon for gas, while diesel is sitting at $6.27. on that national average. If you see it cheaper than those numbers that we gave for Tulsa, $3.99 or $5.99, text us 918-921-0965. Tell us where. 6:32. Let's get more of the morning's top stories now with Ben Morgan.
18: It didn't take long. We are now right back into the mid to upper 90s again for most of the week.
5: Well, the weather pattern will start to break down by the end of the week and heading into the weekend, but until then, we suffer. High temps, mid to upper 90s to near 100, and a little hotter today and tomorrow, too. But as we head into the weekend, chances of rain and thunder increase by Saturday night and Sunday, and odds Sunday favor highs only in the 80s.
18: We will have the complete five-day forecast coming up. Inola residents will decide the fate of the proposed aluminum smelter in April. Inola trustees voted last night to put the issue on the ballot and extend a moratorium on primary aluminum smelting through April 7th. The meeting at the Inola High School gym drew supporters who say the project could bring jobs and major economic growth, and opponents who fear environmental and agricultural harm. The smelter is backed by President Donald Trump and Governor Kevin Stitt, who frame it as a national security priority. Opponents say the vote is the result of months of petitions, meetings, and organizing. More than half of Oklahoma voters said they struggled to afford food in the past year, according to a recent poll from Hunger Free Oklahoma. The poll found that 56% of respondents had difficulty affording food, while 54% said they had to choose between food and other bills. University of Tulsa economics professor Scott Carter says food prices nationwide and across the region have increased to roughly 17 to 25% since 2020.
7: The jobs are scarce. Okay, you have, you know, prices are just absolutely extreme. You know, the cost of going to school, the cost of raising a family, the cost of feeding your kids, everything is increasing.
18: Hunger Free Oklahoma said it's also hearing that demand at food banks and food pantries is increasing, with families seeking their assistance more often. An Oklahoma pastor has pleaded guilty to bank fraud and tax evasion.
10: The U.S. Attorney's Office says 63-year-old former pastor Keith Rydell Mays Sr. moved Vernon AME Church donations into a bank account that only he controlled. Court documents show Mays received $365,000 in stock donations in 2021 and 2022. Investigators say Mays embezzled more than $504,000 over about 3 years, using the money for gambling, personal expenses, and firearms. Mays also owes the IRS more than $205,000 in back taxes. Mays has been ordered to repay the money and forfeit the arms and ammunition. Mays will be sentenced at a later date. Crystal Kelly, 96.5 KRMG, Tulsa's news, weather, and traffic.
18: Tulsa Public Schools athletes are still waiting for promised improvements to baseball and softball facilities following passage of the district's $609 million bond package back in April. More than $40 million was designated for athletic improvements, including new combination baseball and softball fields with synthetic turf and lights at Nathan Hale, Booker T., Washington, Edison, Rogers, and Memorial. TPS says there's not yet a firm construction timeline, with projects still being finalized before going out for competitive bids. District officials expect to provide more details later this fall. KRMG News time is 6:35.
0: 5 day forecast brought to you by Don Carlton Honda, 4141 South Memorial, with certified meteorologist Laura Mock.
11: Another heat advisory today, Skyler. High temperature 100 degrees with mostly sunny skies and winds out of the south 10 to 20 miles per hour. Tomorrow, still hot, high of 99. We'll have a little extra cloud coverage in the afternoon, and I can't rule out a pop-up shower or storm. Should be dry on Thursday and Friday. Temperatures still in the mid to upper 90s, but then through the weekend, we add in a little more rain, and that should drop our temperature into the 80s for next week. From Fox 23, I'm certified meteorologist Laura Mock for 96.5 KRMG, Tulsa's news, weather, and traffic.
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12: Highway 75 at the Creek Turnpike is going to be our first slowdown on the south end of Tulsa Hills. Those lanes will shift as we get later into today. Looking over towards Catoosa, Highway 412 and the Will Rogers Turnpike enjoying a nice drive heading in. If you're coming into Broken Arrow, as you get on the expressway, have a good drive, 15 minutes all the way to downtown. 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
0: About an hour from now, Tulsa County Commissioner Lonnie Sims joining us live. We have the fair coming up, talk to him about that, and the newly created, you know, they're splitting off the Planning Commission with the City of Tulsa. They had done that together for a long time, so they'll be standing up their own department. Talk to him about those issues and others, and we'll have more of this morning's top stories next.
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0: 6:39. I was thinking, Ben, you had the story earlier about the anniversary. 15 years now, they stopped making the Crown Victoria.
19: End of an era, 15 years ago.
0: A lot of people loved that car. So what is, let's turn this to the open mic into the text line. What is the best car ever made? And is Crown Vic on that list?
1: Oh.
19: The best car ever made?
1: That's a big question.
0: Of course, it'll be subjective to cars people owned and loved, but that's what we want to hear. Text us 918-921-0965 or hit the open mic on the KRMG app. Best car, and is it a Crown Vic or the Lincoln Town Car, as it were?
19: Well, the DeLorean went back in time, so that's going to be hard to beat.
0: Famously a terrible car, though. Or at least not, you know, loved, other than the movie.
1: I saw a Tesla the other day that had those doors that went up like a DeLorean.
0: Is that right?
1: Yeah, it was pretty cool.
19: The wing doors? You know?
1: Yeah.
0: Let us know. We'll talk more about it a little bit later this morning. And right now, we check more news with Ben Morgan.
18: An artificial intelligence company is expanding its footprint in Tulsa. Caruso opened a new manufacturing facility near North 125th East Avenue and East 36th Street on Monday, with Governor Kevin Stitt and Tulsa Mayor Monroe Nichols attending the ribbon cutting. The facility will manufacture low-voltage switchboards used to move power from substations to the computer systems that operate AI operations. Company officials cited Tulsa business climate and support from state and local leaders as reasons for the expansion. It is Caruso's second facility in Tulsa. The UN Security Council meets to discuss the growing oil crisis in the Middle East as fighting continues.
2: The United Nations Security Council meets today as attacks on Saudi energy infrastructure continue. Iran-backed groups have launched attacks from Yemen and Iraq in recent days. A key oil pipeline used to bypass the Strait of Hormuz has been badly damaged. It could take weeks to recover, shrinking global oil supply. Houthi rebels have also expanded their control of the Bab el-Mandab Strait near the Red Sea. According to Israeli media, U.S. Central Command has mediated talks between Israel and Saudi Arabia aimed at providing intelligence help to the Saudis. Jonathan Savage, Fox News.
0: 6:41 now, Amazon opening the doors to its robotics research and development program exclusively for Fox Business, and Lauren Simonetti was there.
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3: The technology powering Prime Day and every robot Amazon uses worldwide is designed and built in its innovation lab in Westboro, Massachusetts, where Amazon can build 1,000 robots a day. Robots like Sparrow that have 7 suction cups for fingers and can identify and sort items. And Proteus, a Roomba-like bot that scans warehouse floors carrying 900 pounds on its back. Amazon employs 1 million robots like these in its factories worldwide and is investing $1 billion in its employees to upskill them to manage the bots, according to its VP of Employee Experiences, Sharon Gordon, and of Robotics, Scott Drescher.
20: We have over 700,000 people that we have upskilled since we've started focusing on our robots, and that allows our employees to evolve their skill set.
21: They need technicians like you would for your car. It helps them train and develop the job skills they need to fix robots and get them back into the fleet.
3: With Fox on Tech, Lauren Simonetti, Fox News.
0: There's an early answer on our question. What's the best car?
22: Today, the best car ever made was the Toyota Prius.
0: Okie dokie, you can text us too, 918-921-0965, or do what he did and hit the open mic on the KRMG app. I will take a tally, see how many votes we get for the Prius by the end of the show.
19: I did not expect the Prius.
0: I did not either. 6:43, weather and traffic. It's Chief Meteorologist James Adelot.
5: Hey, Skyler, still looking at the heat and the heat index climbing back into the 103 to 105 range. The temperatures back into the upper 90s to near 100 this afternoon. And we will reset and do it again tomorrow, too. Lows near 80, afternoon highs, upper 90s near 100. From Fox 23, I'm Chief Meteorologist James Adelot for 96.5 KRMG, Tulsa's news, weather, and traffic.
1: 75 in Claremore and 81 at Tulsa's Severe Weather Station.
12: Highway 75 at the Creek Turnpike. That northbound drive is becoming tough on the south end of Tulsa Hills. Other work zones are still fairly cooperative. We'll watch Highway 412 become busy for Sand Springs and for Keystone drivers, but right now looking good out near 177th West Avenue and even heading through Sand Springs there near Highway 97. From the Rickert Landscaping and Tree Service Traffic Center, I'm Chase Thompson, 96.5 KRMG, Tulsa's news, weather, and traffic.
0: Perhaps what he's saying is with $4 a gallon gas, you're going to want a Prius. And that's our top story next. We do have the gas prices, looking for cheaper options around town. Diesel hitting record numbers too. That's next.
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1: In Tulsa, weather, sometimes it explodes. Warm sunshine, gusty winds, and then severe storms race across green country. When severe weather warnings are issued, you'll hear the KRMG Storm Center tones. And you'll know to stay right here. Our team goes wall to wall with live radar, street level tracking, and constant updates to keep you and your family safe. For storms and everyday forecasts, depend on 96.5 KRMG, Tulsa's severe weather station. 96.5 KRMG is getting you up to speed with the three big things you need to know.
2: Three.
3: The Supreme Court rejects President Trump's bid to restrict mail-in ballots ahead of the midterm elections. This allows states to continue sending ballots under the existing processes.
2: Two.
3: The fate of the aluminum smelting in Inola is going to be up to voters. The town trustees extended a moratorium on primary aluminum smelting until April and set a vote for that same time next year.
2: One.
3: In our top story this morning, we're tracking gas prices around Tulsa. As the price for basic gallon is back up around $4, it's $3.99 at a lot of stations we saw. Diesel, $5.99 at many Tulsa pumps now. Patrick DeHaan of Gas Buddy says it's even worse elsewhere.
4: Supply chains all feeling this from top to bottom. Truckers paying more for diesel, record-setting prices in California. We're now seeing diesel prices close to $9 a gallon. So the next time consumers go to the grocery store, the next time they buy something online, they will likely be noticing an impact of a trickle-down effect.
3: Yeah, AAA shows we're about 34 cents below the national average for gas and 28 cents below the national average for diesel. At least we have that going for us. Now, some stations are still below that $3.99 for gas around here, $5.99 for diesel. You have to kind of look for them. If you spot one, tell us about it. Hit the open mic on the KRMG app or text us at 918-921-0965. And Bruce did that. He says there's a place called Alsop's in Wagner at 373.
1: 96.5 KRMG, Tulsa's news, weather, and traffic, is your home for the three big things you need to know.
3: It's going to be hot today. Let's get the five-day forecast brought to you by Don Carlton Honda, 4141 South Memorial, with certified meteorologist Laura Mock. Morning, Laura.
5: Good morning, Skyler.
3: All right, we had a day or so of our false fall. Now we're back to feeling like summer.
5: Uh-huh. We were 99 yesterday. I'm expecting today 100.
3: And the next 5 days is going to stay in the upper 90s, looks like.
5: It's going to be staying hot. So today, triple digits expected for some of us, mostly sunny skies, and winds out of the south at 10 to 20 miles per hour, so at least the air will be moving. Tomorrow's high temperature, 99, a little extra cloud coverage and a pop-up shower or storm possible through Wednesday afternoon and evening. Thursday, 98, Friday, 97, Saturday, 97, but then near 90 on Sunday with a little rain. From Fox 23, I'm certified meteorologist Laura Mock for 96.5 KRMG, Tulsa's news, weather, and traffic.
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7: Moving well for Owosso and Collinsville, but Highway 169 and even through East Tulsa and South Tulsa, Highway 169 is in good shape. Broken Arrow Expressway is moving just fine all the way to downtown. Sand Springs Expressway so far not seeing any issues. Where we do have slowdowns, that's Highway 75 northbound at the Creek Turnpike. 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
5: Good morning, 652. We're talking about cars. 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
5: All right. I kind of take him on that word because it sounds like he's in a shop. 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Here's another one.
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5: Okay. I'll play along. How about the Hyundai Equus? Do you extend your theory to the Hyundai Equus or the Mitsubishi Colt? You can text us to 918-921-0965 or do like they did and hit the open mic on the KRMG app. Jeff texted us and he said for him it was his 95 Ford Taurus. There are so many things we could add to this. Are we talking reliability? Looks?
8: We could go anywhere with this.
5: I'm keeping it broad because, you know, that's the question. Just, what's the best car?
8: Well, if we're talking old cars, I absolutely love the Ford Fairlanes.
5: Is that right?
8: I do. I love them. They're so cute.
5: Well, we heard an answer earlier about a Prius, primarily because gas. And I'm told you can get on some of the newer like hybrid plug-ins up to 50 miles a gallon. So that does sound pretty good.
8: Yeah, that does sound good.
5: You can let us know. Join the conversation. By the way, the keyword today to text in if you want to win fare tickets is RIDES. R-I-D-E-S. R-I-D-E-S. Text RIDES to 918-921-0965. That same number. We'll get you entered to win fare tickets. 6:54 and more news now with Ben Morgan.
9: Tulsa police are asking for the public's help finding a 43-year-old woman who has been missing for nearly 2 weeks. Cordell U. Churchill Kenny was last seen September 2nd. She's described as 5'2", about 105 pounds, with blonde hair and blue eyes. Anyone with information about her whereabouts is asked to contact Tulsa police at 918-596-9222. A new ProPublica report claims a Russian oligarch spent hundreds of thousands of dollars to rent a private island for Donald Trump Jr.'s wedding celebrations in May.
10: Umar Kremlev has close ties to Putin and days before the wedding reportedly traveled with Putin to China. He's also the head of the International Boxing Association, which lost its Olympic recognition over allegations of corruption and Russian control. ProPublica reports Kremlev is also connected to an organization called Healthy Fatherland, run by his sister-in-law, which has been accused by Ukraine of helping to relocate children from occupied territories to Russia.
9: That is ABC's Sophie Flay.
5: So leaders in Washington are now weighing in on the debate over whether to regulate the AI sector amid fears the technology could threaten humanity. That's at least what one guy in the AI world says could happen. Here's the latest.
11: We didn't see President Trump yesterday here at the White House, but we heard from him quite a bit on Truth Social. He vowed to press on with the development of AI. We did hear from Vice President Vance on the subject before he left for Kansas City.
12: We want to make sure that we actually regulate smartly. And we're thoughtful about the risk here.
11: Anthropic's co-founder spoke to our own Brett Baer last night about why the U.S. needs to win the AI race.
13: How you keep being ahead is you make sure that you don't roll the dice on public safety, which is why you need to get some kind of policy regime in place here.
11: Now, the stock market is up big since President Trump returned to office, driven by AI stocks.
5: That's Lucas Tomlinson. Now, the president, not as concerned as some of those folks in the AI world. He said that the guardrails around the technology were part of a sick conspiracy. Called it a hoax. He's not in on that. We have team coverage. He said that those dangers that were referenced were, again, a hoax. The heads of OpenAI and Anthropic have called for slowing down AI development out of concerns. And we have more on who the president's talking to about it.
14: Mr. President.
15: The president calling Jensen Huang, the CEO of AI chipmaker NVIDIA, in the middle of a tech summit, telling him on speakerphone the U.S. won't lose the AI race to China.
16: The robots will not be taken over. The AI will not be taken over the rest of the world. The whole thing is a hoax. Now, with that, we have to be a little bit careful.
15: It comes after leaders of the biggest AI companies agreed the technology needs to slow down.
5: That is Elizabeth Schulze reporting. 657 weather and traffic now. Here's Chief Meteorologist James Adelot.
17: The heat rolls on, upper 90s by 1, maybe 2 o'clock in the afternoon, on the way to near 100 this afternoon. Now tomorrow, upper 70s, maybe near 80 to start the morning. That could be another record low. And tomorrow's high, back into the upper 90s. From Fox 23, I'm Chief Meteorologist James Adelot for 96.5 KRMG, Tulsa's news, weather, and traffic.
18: 81 in Sand Springs and 82 at Tulsa's Severe Weather Station.
9: Sand Springs right now, a good drive. If you're heading in from Keystone, Highway 412 looks good from the lake all the way to downtown Tulsa. Highway 75, a little busier at the Creek Turnpike. Watch that on the south end of Tulsa Hills. Those lanes will shift today for northbound Highway 75. We'll get onto the new bridge. Right now, not seeing any major issues other than just slowdowns here getting through that work zone. Your backyard, that should be for barbecues, not for breeding grounds for fleas and ticks. 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
23: Good morning, 7:01. I'm Skyler Cooper. This is the KRMG Morning News. It's partly cloudy right now, 81 in Tulsa, and it will be hot this afternoon. We're looking at likely getting to triple digits again, 100 degrees today. 5-day forecast is coming up. In a few minutes here, we'll go in-depth on the latest out of Inola, the smelter. We'll go to a vote, not the actual plant, but the process. They're trying to just ban it all together in town, and now the voters get to decide. Our top story this morning, more pain at the pump as gas prices rise again around Tulsa. Most stations around here selling now gas, just a basic gallon of gas, for $3.99. Diesel spilling over to $6 per gallon in some spots. $5.99 is what we're seeing a lot of stations. Some drivers say it's all on those who sell the gas, those companies, but others are blaming the war in Iran. And driver Ed Tells says the war is worth it.
24: I believe we should be there. I believe we're in the right direction, but the repercussions are going to be a little tough.
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9: Sub 100 degree temps return to green country for most of the week.
17: The heat rolls on. The summer of 2026 does not want to be forgotten, nor does it want to leave on time. Temps should be in the mid to upper 90s to near 100 over the next few days and probably right on into the weekend, but not out of the weekend. Looks like rain and thunder develop Saturday night into Sunday, and that may hold Sunday's highs in the 80s. Cooler still next week.
9: We'll have the complete 5-day forecast coming up. Inola voters will have the final say on a controversial $4 billion aluminum smelter proposed for the community. Town trustees voted last night to put the issue before voters next April and extend the town's moratorium on primary aluminum smelting through April 7th. Supporters say the project would create jobs and provide a major economic boost, while opponents, like Casey Jones, have raised concern about potential impacts on the environment, farms, and agriculture.
26: Can breathe and sleep for maybe a night. Yeah, the coalition, and I mean, between the grand jury petitions, between all of the meetings we've had to attend, between getting it out on the news, between hitting the ground with the Inola petition. I mean, we've had to put in a lot of work and a lot of fights and a lot of sleepless nights, and my poor wife has put up with it. So I am more thankful to look at her and say, hey, we can take a breath for a little bit.
9: Oklahoma Primary Aluminum says it plans to continue pursuing the project and challenging the town's actions in court. More than half of Oklahoma voters say they're struggling to afford food, according to a new bipartisan poll from Hunger Free Oklahoma. The survey found 56% had trouble paying for groceries in the past year, and 54% had to choose between food and other bills. Hunger Free Oklahoma's Richard Cummo says that many households are forced into trade-offs, often choosing between food and utilities.
27: Certain prices have gone up faster than others, and there are non-negotiables. And so when we assess food security for a family generally, a lot of the questions we ask are related to what are the trade-offs you've had to make.
9: The organization also reports increased demand at food banks statewide. The poll shows strong public support for action. 83% want the government to do more. 73% back increased SNAP funding. And 77% are more likely to support candidates who prioritize reducing hunger. Tulsa Public Schools athletes have yet to see upgrades to the baseball and softball facilities after passage of the district's $609 million bond package in April.
1: More than $40 million was designated for athletic improvements, including new combination baseball and softball fields with synthetic turf and lights at Nathan Hale, Booker T. Washington, Edison, Rogers, and Memorial. TPS says there's not yet a firm construction timeline, with projects still being finalized before going out for competitive bids. District officials expect to provide more details later this fall. Grad Mayor 96.5 KRMG, Tulsa's news, weather, and traffic.
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23: And we're checking weather and traffic now on the KRMG Morning News 5-day forecast, brought to you by Don Carlton Honda, 4141 South Memorial. Here's Fox 23 and KRMG certified meteorologist Laura Mock.
2: We're going to be close to 100 today, Skyler. Mostly sunny skies, hot and a little breezy today. Winds out of the south, 10 to 20 miles per hour. Heat advisory goes into effect at noon. Tomorrow, still hot, high of 99, partly cloudy skies in the afternoon, and I can't rule out a pop-up shower or storm. Thursday, 98. Friday, 97. We'll still be in the 90s on Saturday, but with a little more rain around on Sunday, temperatures should drop into the 80s early next week. From Fox 23, I'm certified meteorologist Laura Mock for 96.5 KRMG, Tulsa's news, weather, and traffic.
18: Partly cloudy, 77 in Coweta, and 81 at Tulsa Severe Weather Station.
4: More of us on the roadways as we get through this hour, and we are seeing slowdowns for Highway 75 of the Creek Turnpike get a little tougher. That congestion working its way back down towards 121st into Broken Arrow. Highway 51, busy for Coweta and Oneida drivers with your traffic lights getting up towards Broken Arrow Expressway. Looking over in Catoosa, nice drive right now with your work zone. And then a quick check of Sand Springs and Keystone. Everyone coming in on Highway 412 looks pretty good right at the moment. 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
4: Good morning, 7:10 on KRMG, and to further our conversation about the best car, Mark texted us and said the McLaren F1. Sure. It's a price tag on that bad boy.
5: Heck yeah.
4: More affordable, perhaps. Scout texted and said the best car ever made is the Slug Bug, which I have not heard it called a Slug Bug in a long
5: time. I haven't heard that in a long time either.
4: But I know some people who absolutely love those VW Beetles.
5: I had a Volkswagen Cabriolet, and man, I could fill that thing up for $8 and drive for like 3 weeks.
4: So Travis in Holbert texted us about a VW too. He said his last diesel Jetta got 500,000 miles before it quit.
5: Wow. That's good.
4: And he said it was a transmission and it would still run, but the transmission is what gave out. So just a couple of cars here that people love, because we're talking about the end of the Crown Vic. It's been 15 years since the Crown Victoria went away.
6: My favorite car was the Oldsmobile Cutlass. I owned two of them and I loved them both.
4: I think my dad had a couple of those. I don't know who you were talking about earlier, Crystal, but my dad was excellent and still has been at finding really good value used cars.
5: Yeah, yeah.
4: So I know there was an Oldsmobile in there. I remember in the 90s he had a Daewoo for a while. You remember Daewoos?
5: Yes.
4: There was a Tulsa Daewoo dealership that used like a Bob Marley song or something as a...
5: That's awesome.
4: I'll have to see if I can find that. It's 7:11 on the KRMG Morning News, and we have more top stories with Ben Morgan.
7: People in Nowata County are getting the chance to learn more about a 100-mile transmission line that would run through Green Country. The Northeast Oklahoma Transmission Enhancement Project would go through Washington, Nowata, Craig, and Ottawa counties. AEP says the line would enhance electric grid reliability in Oklahoma, Kansas, and Missouri. The meeting runs from 5 to 7 tonight at the Clark Event Center in Nowata. More meetings are scheduled this week, including one Wednesday night in Craig County and another Thursday night in Ottawa County. The leader of Ukraine says that he will stop attacking Russian energy at President Trump's request, but only if Russia does the same.
8: A Russian drone knocked out power in parts of the Ukrainian city Zaporizhia, while another hit a gas station in the capital Kyiv. This just hours after President Trump said Ukraine and Russia had agreed not to target the other's energy assets. Ukrainian President

0: President Volodymyr Zelensky says his military will agree to President Trump's request if he can secure a genuine Russian commitment to do the same. President Trump claims the attacks are causing a global diesel shortage, contributing to high prices. He argues the US war with Iran is not the main driver of increased cost. Jonathan Savage, Fox News.
1: Going in depth here, the proposed $4 billion aluminum smelter planned for Inola will now depend on a vote of the people. Inola voters will have their say on whether smelting is allowed in Inola in April of next year. And town trustees also voted to extend a moratorium on aluminum smelting until then.
2: People in favor of this smelter say it could bring jobs and boost the economy, but those against it say they're worried about potential environmental impacts.
3: KRMG goes in depth.
1: Here's Fox 23 and KRMG's Nathan Thompson.
4: People who are against it say they're worried that the smelter could negatively impact the environment, farming, and other agricultural businesses. We talked to a man against the aluminum smelter. He told us a lot of people put in a lot of work.
5: I can breathe and sleep for maybe a night. Yeah, the coalition and, I mean, between the grand jury petitions, between all of the meetings we've had to attend, between getting it out on the news, between hitting the ground with the Inola petition. I mean, we've had to put in a lot of work and a lot of fights and a lot of sleepless nights, and my poor wife has put up with it. So I am more thankful to look at her and say, hey, we can take a breath for a little bit.
4: The moratorium on primary aluminum smelting is now in place through April 7th of next year. Oklahoma Primary Aluminum sent a statement. It reads in part, quote, "We are disappointed by the town council's decision. Extending the moratorium and retroactively changing approved zoning and established property rights after millions of dollars have been invested under valid authorizations is not permitted under Oklahoma law or the United States Constitution. Additionally, placing a proposed ban on aluminum production on the ballot for a public vote is premature while the courts consider unresolved questions regarding signatures, misleading language, and the petition's legality. Moving forward with a vote before the appeals process undermines basic due process and exposes Inola taxpayers to significant financial and legal risk. We intend to pursue these issues through the courts and continue to move forward with this important project."
1: That is Nathan Thompson reporting. 7:14 weather and traffic here on KRMG. It's Chief Meteorologist James Adelot.
6: Skyler, the heat that won't go away, well, it's sticking around for a few more days. High today, upper 90s to near 100. Tonight, upper 70s, maybe even near 80. Back flirting with record warm low temps again. Tomorrow afternoon, upper 90s to near 100. From Fox 23, I'm Chief Meteorologist James Adelot for 96.5. KRMG, Tulsa's news, weather, and traffic.
2: Partly cloudy, 79 in Jinx, and 81 at Tulsa's Severe Weather Station.
7: We have a collision reported up near the airport, looking to be just off of Highway 11 right at Sheridan. I have not seen much of an impact. If you are traveling up to the airport, a lot of us are exiting just south of that there near the Virgin Street area, Airport Drive, and there'll be some work that begins on Pine today. They're just off of Highway 11, a new project. As we look across the metro, the big drives, main issue is going to be Highway 75 of the Creek Turnpike. Our congestion is down to 121st Street. That's going to get rougher as we get through this hour. 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From the Rickert Landscaping and Tree Service Traffic Center, I'm Chase Thompson, 96.5 KRMG, Tulsa's news, weather, and traffic.
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1: The Federal Reserve meets tomorrow and is widely expected to raise its short-term interest rate for the first time in 3 years to fight inflation. A former senior pastor at Vernon AME Church in Tulsa has pleaded guilty to bank fraud and tax evasion. He was charged for embezzling more than $500,000 in church donations and stock transfers a couple of years ago. It was between 2022 and 2025. In our top story this morning, gas and diesel prices climbing once again, putting most of Tulsa at about $3.99 per gallon for the cheap gas, nearly $6 a gallon for diesel. In fact, diesel is setting records, hitting a national average of about $6.27. We just heard an open mic. Somebody found it up in Big Cabin for even more than that, but pushing $9 out in California, so prices vary. And Patrick DeHaan of Gas Buddy says the war in Ukraine actually has a lot to do with that when it comes to diesel.
14: Traditionally, Russia is a producer of 1 out of every 9 barrels of diesel produced globally. That number is now 0. They have banned the export of diesel, and that is a primary ingredient for why diesel has gone through the roof.
1: As we check around town, there are some stations still below that $3.99 for gas or $5.99 for diesel. If you see it, you can share it with us. We're also looking at crude oil this morning. Crude oil at over $102 per barrel.
11: 96.5 KRMG, Tulsa's news, weather, and traffic, is your home for the three big things you need to know.
1: And yeah, it might be the middle of September. It's still feeling like middle of August. Let's get the 5-day forecast. It's brought to you by Don Carlton Honda, 4141 South Memorial, Fox 23, and KRMG meteorologist Laura Mock. Morning, Laura.
15: Good morning, Skyler.
1: Hunker down, stay inside, draw the shades, avoid the heat today.
15: I think some of us have cabin fever from trying to stay inside and avoiding the heat. Thankfully, next week looks to be a little cooler.
1: But we have to get there first. It's going to be a hot week.
15: Yeah, we have to get through this week. High temperature today, 100 degrees, mostly sunny skies, and winds out of the south, 10 to 20 miles per hour. Still hot tomorrow, 99. A 20% chance for rain possible through Wednesday afternoon and evening in the form of a pop-up shower or storm. Most of us stay dry. Thursday, 98. Friday, 97. Still in the upper 90s on Saturday, but then cooling down on Sunday with some rain moving in. North winds to start next week, dropping temperatures into the 80s. From Fox 23, I'm certified meteorologist Laura Mock for 96.5 KRMG, Tulsa's news, weather, and traffic.
2: Partly cloudy skies, 78 in Broken Arrow, and 81 at Tulsa Severe Weather Station.
7: Highway 75 northbound at the Creek Turnpike. Your congestion is down to 121st. The Broken Arrow Expressway starting to slow on I-44. We have a good drive in Midtown and even over in Broken Arrow. The expressway's looking good. If you're heading into Broken Arrow, it's Highway 51, becoming busy at the Creek Turnpike. Sand Springs just checking in. Highway 412 slowing right through Sand Springs. That's the Main Street project impacting us at Highway 97. And then those coming in from Keystone, Highway 412 now slowing at 177th West Avenue. 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
1: There is a neighborhood out west Tulsa County that they've been asking for new pavement on their roads for like 4 decades, and it's finally been done. That's one of the things we're going to talk with Tulsa County Commissioner Lonnie Sims about. He'll join us at 7:40 this morning. If you want to go to the fair, we're going to talk to him about that too. But I've got some tickets to give away. If you text the word RIDES, R-I-D-E-S, RIDES, to 918-921-0965 right now, text that in. We'll get you entered to win some tickets to the fair. And after the break here on the KRMG Morning News, if you didn't stay up late for the end of Monday Night Football, we'll have the results for you.
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1: 7:25, it is the KRMG Morning News. Thanks so much for listening. I got another chance for you here. Remember, the word is rides, R-I-D-E-S. Have that S on there, rides. 918-921-0965. Text that in. We'll get you entered to win some tickets to the Tulsa State Fair. Starts October 1st. Right now we have more news with Ben Morgan.
23: Oklahoma lawmakers are looking at ways to expand apprenticeships for students interested in aerospace and construction careers. State Representative Kevin Norwood of Owosso presented an interim study examining ways to strengthen partnerships with career tech and address workforce shortages. Career tech officials say enrollment demand has jumped 40% since the pandemic, leaving many students on waiting lists. One proposal would allow high school students to spend as much as half of their school day working in approved apprenticeship programs, giving them more on-the-job training while helping employers develop future workers. Week one of the NFL season wrapped up last night.
24: The Kansas City Chiefs ended week one with a bang against the Denver Broncos.
25: They snap it fast. Walker got it. Still going. Kenneth Walker. Still going. Touchdown, Kansas City.
24: The call on ESPN, a 60-yard run for Kenneth Walker III, the Super Bowl MVP, finished with a career-high 173 rushing yards with two total touchdowns. Patrick Mahomes, in his return from injury, threw for 184 yards and had three total touchdowns on the night as the Chiefs win it 31-10. Tony Genualdo, Fox News.
1: Making plans for dinner tonight? Why not consider some Dr. Pepper chicken? Not Dr. Pepper with chicken. On it. There's a new thing at Slim Chickens. It's a Dr. Pepper dry rub.
7: I think this sounds delicious.
26: It does sound pretty good. Now, I'm not sure, though, if it is pretty good.
1: Are we headed for a taste test here? Is that?
2: I'm game for a taste test.
7: Anytime. I do like Slim Chickens, so I'm down.
1: Okay. Are they open at 7 in the morning? Can we get some on the morning show?
2: I think we would have to nuke it from the night before.
26: Maybe a special order or something like that. But
1: it's not going to be as good.
26: I know Chase was already thinking about lunch earlier, though. He got in here at like 5:30, okay, and he's like, I've already decided what I'm having for lunch.
1: We might have to do a outing after the show and then just talk about it the next day. So that's what they've got. IHOP brought something back, too. Guys, remember the stuffed French toast? It's been gone for 6 years. but it's back. So it's a little bit of...
26: I didn't actually know it went anywhere, so this is new for me.
1: You weren't following?
26: I wasn't.
1: Oh, man.
26: Last time I followed IHOP, they served burgers.
1: Did they stop burgers?
26: No, I think, but they changed the name.
1: Okay. 727. Here's Chief Meteorologist James Adelot.
0: Hey, Skyler. Still looking at the heat and the heat index climbing back into the 103 to 105 range. The temperatures back into the upper 90s to near 100 this afternoon. And we will reset and do it again tomorrow, too. Lows near 80, afternoon highs, upper 90s near 100. From Fox 23, I'm Chief Meteorologist James Adelot for 96.5 KRMG, Tulsa's news, weather, and traffic.
2: 80 in Catoosa, 81 at Tulsa Severe Weather Station.
7: Highway 75 northbound at the Creek Turnpike. That's the biggest headache, and that congestion is south of 121st. Bixby, your drive rough north of the River Bridge there. Memorial tough with your traffic lights. Creek Turnpike very busy in South Broken Arrow. That's westbound at Olive. The Broken Arrow Expressway starting to get a little sluggish as you're making your drive from Elm up to Aspen. The VA very busy through the interchanges. Midtown so far still good on the expressway. It's I-44 in Midtown becoming tough at the Broken Arrow Expressway. 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
1: Well, good morning, 7:31. This is the KRMG Morning News. I'm Skyler Cooper. Thanks for listening. 80 degrees right now. I'm going to add about 20 on top of that and call it 100 this afternoon. It will be another summer feeling day here in mid-September. The five-day forecast coming up, and we do see a change at the end of it, so stay tuned for that. Also on the way, we'll talk with Tulsa County Commissioner Lonnie Sims. That's in about 10 minutes. The Tulsa State Fair's coming up. We'll cover that. And the West Tulsa County neighborhood that's been asking for just to get their road paved for some 40 years. It's finally happening. And we'll have that as well. Right now, our top story, we're following gas prices. They've jumped again, and diesel hitting record territory as well.
2: $3.99 a gallon is about what you'll pay for gas this morning in Green Country. Last year at this time, AAA says the average price for a gallon of gas was $2.76. AAA reports nationally a gallon of gas is running about $4.33. Diesel prices in Tulsa have soared to a record high at $5.99 a gallon. Nationally, AAA says truck drivers are paying $6.26 for a gallon of diesel. Crystal Kelly, 96.5 KRMG, Tulsa's news, weather, and traffic.
1: We've had some folks texting us and sending open mics. If they see gas a little cheaper, join them there. The number is 918-921-0965, or the open mic is on the KRMG app. At 7:32, more of this morning's top stories now with Ben Morgan.
23: We have to endure a few more days of mid to upper 90 degree temperatures.
0: We are still looking at temperatures that will be soaring back into the mid to upper 90s each afternoon, maybe even flirting with 100. But as we head toward the weekend, some signs of change. Finally, shower and thunder chances kick up again by Saturday night and Sunday, and that should hold our temps Sunday back in the 80s.
23: We will have the complete five-day forecast coming up. Inola residents will decide the fate of the proposed aluminum smelter in April.
4: The Inola Board of Trustees voted last night to put the issue on the ballot and extend a moratorium on primary aluminum smelting through April 7th. The meeting at the Inola High School gym drew supporters who say the project could bring jobs and major economic growth, and opponents who fear environmental and agricultural harm. The smelter is backed by President Donald Trump and Governor Kevin Stitt, who frame it as a national security priority. Opponents say the vote is the result of months of petitions, meetings, and organizing. Grant Merrill, 96.5 KRMG, Tulsa's news, weather, and traffic.
23: Heads up for drivers in North Tulsa. Expect some detours as a major road project gets underway today.
7: Crews will begin working on Pine between Highway 11 and Mingo. The $3.8 million project includes storm sewer repairs and new traffic signal equipment at the intersection of Pine and Mingo. During the initial phase, Pine will be reduced to one lane westbound traffic only. Eastbound traffic on Pine will be detoured at Memorial. Overall project is expected to be completed by January. I'm Chase Thompson, 96.5 KRMG, Tulsa's news, weather, and traffic.
23: The former senior pastor of Tulsa's historic Vernon AME Church has pleaded guilty to bank fraud and tax evasion in connection with more than $500,000 in misused church funds. Federal prosecutors say 63-year-old Keith Rydell Mays Sr. diverted donations into accounts he controlled and used the money for gambling, firearms, and other personal expenses. Authorities say Mays embezzled more than $504,000 between 2022 and 2025 and owes more than $205,000 in unpaid taxes. He has agreed to pay restitution and will be sentenced at a later date. KRMG News Time is 7:35.
1: This is the KRMG Morning News. I'm Skyler Cooper. We have weather and traffic for you right now. In fact, we have a serious traffic situation. Red alert in a moment. Right now, the five-day forecast brought to you by Don Carlton Honda, 4141 South Memorial. Certified meteorologist Laura Mock.
15: Lots of sunshine today, Skyler, and hot temperatures, too. Forecast 100 degrees this afternoon. Winds out of the south, 10 to 20 miles per hour. Heat index expected to be above 105 for some of us. Tomorrow's high temperature, 99. A little extra cloud coverage in the afternoon and a pop-up shower or storm can't be ruled out. Thursday, 98. Mostly sunny. Still sunny on Friday, 97. We'll still be in the upper 90s on Saturday, but some rain starts to move in through the weekend, and that should cool us down for next week. From Fox 23, I'm Certified Meteorologist Laura Mock for 96.5 KRMG, Tulsa's news, weather, and traffic.
2: Partly cloudy, 75 in Claremore, and 81 at Tulsa's severe weather station.
1: It's in a bad spot on I-44.
7: Yeah, it's right near the Broken Arrow Expressway interchange. Skyler, this area gets busy between now and 8 o'clock. And if you're on I-44 eastbound, you're going to see some slowdowns just the other side of Yale as you're getting up to that 41st and Sheridan exit. Stay to the left if you can. That right-hand lane's what's barely moving. That's what gets up and exits there at the Broken Arrow Expressway. And that's where about two or three vehicles are involved in a collision. We've got all of your work zones busy. Highway 75 to the Creek Turnpike, that slowdown is south of 121st over in Broken Arrow. The expressway is slowing near Elm, and then you're going to have a busy drive on the BA up to I-44. I got Midtown in good shape right now for the expressway. And then if you're traveling Bixby right now, Memorial becoming tough there. River Bridge up to 131st. All the traffic lights are busy as you make your way up towards the Creek Turnpike. 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
1: On the way here on the KRMG Morning News, our live conversation with Tulsa County Commissioner Lonnie Sims. The fair is coming up. We'll cover that. The road construction project that took 40 years to get done. or started for that matter, and how the county is handling its own planning commission now that it's splitting off from the city with their joint operation they had for decades. It's all on the way next.
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6: Crash working right now, southbound direction of Highway 75.
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1: Good morning, 740, the KRMG Morning News. I'm Skyler Cooper. Appreciate you being here on this Tuesday. It's middle of September. It's going to feel like July or August today. 100 degrees this afternoon. 81 right now. Check of the forecast on the way, and we'll get back with Chase to hear more about our red alert traffic situation unfolding on I-44 right by the BA Expressway. Bad spot for trouble this morning, but we'll hear more from him coming up. Right now, we're checking in live with Tulsa County Commissioner Lonnie Sims, who joins us on the phone. Good morning, sir. How are you?
14: Hey, good morning, Skyler. How are you?
1: Doing well. We're anticipating the Tulsa State Fair, number one, because usually when the fair gets here, it's cooler. So I'm just hoping that's still the case this year. But it falls October 1st through the 11th this year. Obviously, the county does the fair. Is that just kind of how the calendar fell this year, that it starts in October?
14: Yeah, it kind of fell perfectly. It's 11 days awesome, right? So couldn't ask for a better schedule the 1st through the 11th. So it really worked out well this year. You know, praying for great weather again, as usual. I think last year was exceptional. Hoping we get a little cooler temps. It's been a long, hot summer, definitely for the paving crews and our work crews out there in the county. So appreciate them staying hydrated. Everybody made it through it safely. But I think everybody's ready for some fall weather and a little cool down.
1: Oh, for sure. I know there's been a lot of talk about, you know, the potential future of some of the areas out there at Expo Square. Is there any change or anything people need to prepare for as they go back to the fair this year?
14: Really, it's just continuing to improve out there. The trustees do a great job. Amanda Blair, our new director, is really looking at the future vision of what we can do. There's some key pieces out there, obviously, with the Yale and 15th, where the old ball field used to be. There's an opportunity there to develop at some point, and a lot of talk about, you know, a full service hotel. We have a lot of events, the Arabian Horse Show, the Chili Bowl. That's one of the probably consistent requests that we get, is to have a more dedicated hoteler on the property, more options in that area, but also in the entertainment venue as well. We do have live horse racing out there. There's an opportunity there, and depending on, you know, if the legislature ever gets the gambling legislation passed where we do have sports betting, that's going to be an opportunity for the Expo in the future as well. But a lot of exciting ideas that are being, you know, kind of chewed on and see if it really fits for the Expo and what we do. But great new RV park out there, great new betting center that we have for our livestock showers who are there on property, and just continue to improve, make it a better experience for everybody who comes out to visit the state fair, which is almost 1 million people every year, Skyler.
1: Yeah, big crowds, and it's just a little over 2 weeks away. We're talking with Tulsa County Commissioner Lonnie Sims. I wanted to ask you about a story that's getting some traction here, and in fact, the people who live in that neighborhood are getting better traction now because they have new roads to drive on. I didn't know about this. Buford Colony, West Tulsa County, they needed roads for decades, is my understanding, and other things, I guess, got prioritized first. And I know you've been there in your position in your office for a little, about a year and a half or so. How did you discover that this project had been on the back burner for so long, and have you found out why?
14: Well, Skyler, you know, we have what's called our paving plan. Every year we reevaluate and reprioritize where potential growth areas are, where our high traffic areas are, where we need to make improvements, and where we prioritize road projects. The problem is when you're consistently looking at large projects, the small projects fall through the cracks. So really went back and focused and asked my superintendent for a small paving plan to work on. But also there had been a community out there called Buford Colony. It was really a refuge during the Tulsa race riots during that time period. But for whatever reason, for the past 40 years, those roads have not been redone. It's something we went out there and expended resources to repair subgrade failures and get ready to pave it, but we just never had. And that was one of the first questions that was asked to me as commissioner was, look, we have a high traffic area that we need to repave, or we could go pave what we've been promising for at least the last 14 years that our city or county engineer had been, you know, talking about. And so to me personally, if you promise to do something, you get the job done, and we'll own that. And just apologies to the people who lived out there as long as they did without new asphalt, but really happy to get that job done. It was very intense, over 4 miles. We totally rebuilt the roadbed out there and gave them a good road to move forward with. But that's really how we're looking at District 2, is all the areas, maybe the smaller areas that we've missed in the past, is to get back there, but also address the larger issues like 41st and 51st, where we're getting a lot of growth and high traffic.
1: We're talking with Lonnie Sims, Tulsa County Commissioner, on the KRMG Morning News. And one other thing I wanted to touch with you on, I know I talked to the mayor about it, Tulsa Mayor Monroe Nichols, a couple of weeks ago. It was kind of like when we discussed the emergency management office splitting off. There used to be an operation with the county and the city. Same thing was true for the planning commission. Now both entities are kind of handling that on their own. So tell me the future of the Tulsa County Planning Commission and how that's going to work going forward, not being involved with the city as much.
14: Yeah, really, I think it gives us the opportunity to refocus on our key areas, which are unincorporated areas of Tulsa County, that really have a different land use and a different growth. You know, it's not that core metro area. It's more of a rural in a lot of ways. So we do have different needs and different land uses. So I think it's a great thing for us. Appreciate everybody's hard work. It was kind of a short timeline to turn around. The mayor, you know, reached out in April, said they wanted to do a standalone. And so it's been a quick turnaround. We just had our first meeting last week, had officers elected for the planning commission, but taking applications, moving things forward. And I think it really gives us an opportunity to improve what we do for the citizens of Tulsa County, especially those in those unincorporated areas, to be more focused on their needs and land use.
1: Appreciate you joining us this morning. We'll see you out there at the Tulsa State Fair, I'm sure.
14: They sound great. Thanks, Skyler.
1: Tulsa County Commissioner Lonnie Sims. It's 7:46 now on KRMG. We'll get more information from Chase. Red alert traffic on I-44 right by the VA Expressway. And we mentioned the weather. It is very hot today, but there's relief a little bit ways out. It's in sight, though. We'll have the 5-day forecast coming up.
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1: Tulsa traffic can go from smooth sailing to brake lights faster than you can say Highway 169 at rush hour. That's why you need the voices who know every slowdown, stall, and surprise lane closure.
2: Crash that just happened a moment ago, that northbound direction to 169.
3: That is off to the right. We're going to want to stay to the left.
1: Chase Thompson and John Philbeck are watching the roads in real time so you don't end up making a new best friend at bumper-to-bumper traffic. Hey, before you back out of the driveway and before you leave work, check in with 96.5 KRMG, Tulsa's traffic station.
4: Time for the five-day forecast brought to you by Don Carlton Honda, 4141 South Memorial. Here's Fox 23 KRMG meteorologist Laura Mock. Morning, Laura.
5: Good morning, Skyler.
4: Back to triple digits today.
5: I think so. My forecast is right at 100 degrees. We've got a heat advisory this afternoon, too, so it's going to be feeling even warmer.
4: And we stay hot at least through most of the week.
5: Yeah, upper 90s expected the rest of the week. Of course, humid, too, so the heat index still expected to be in the triple digits every day. Today, mostly sunny with winds out of the south at 10 to 20 miles per hour. Tomorrow's high temperature, 99. A little extra cloud coverage, and I can't rule out a pop-up shower or storm Wednesday afternoon. We should be dry on Thursday and Friday. Temperatures still in the upper 90s. We'll stay that way on Saturday, but with a little rain trying to move in. Highest chances on Sunday. Temperatures should cool down into the 80s to start next week. From Fox 23, I'm certified meteorologist Laura Mock for 96.5 KRMG, Tulsa's news, weather, and traffic.
6: Partly cloudy, 80 in Owosso, and 81 at Tulsa's severe weather station.
4: Regular traffic, I-44, it's really stacked up.
3: If you're heading across town, the slowdown starts near Yale. This is eastbound I-44. You will want to stay to the left. The collision's going to be off to the right as you get up to the Broken Arrow. I'm so sorry. I've never sneezed live on the air before. On the right-hand side, eastbound I-44 at the BA interchange is where that collision's occurred. And we've, again, watched the backup get all the way to Yale. Just stay to the left as you're eastbound to get around. Let's get away from that trouble. We've got Catoosa really backing up for Highway 412 and the Will Rogers Turnpike there at 193rd. South Broken Arrow Creek Turnpike is awful. Bixby looks rough. Memorial over the River Bridge up to 131st. Highway 75 is back south of 121st, approaching the Creek Turnpike. Out towards Sand Springs, rough on Highway 412 in Sand Springs there at Highway 97, and even coming in from the lake at 177th West Avenue. Fall is coming. 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
4: It's one of my big fears, Chase. Just
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4: 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On the other side of the break here, it's the KRMG Morning News, and his absence from the Senate and hospitalization led to just wild speculation online. But yesterday, Senator Mitch McConnell was back on the Senate floor, and we'll have an update next.
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2: 7:55 on a Tuesday. Thanks so much for listening. It's the KRMG Morning News. I'm Skyler Cooper, and we have more of this morning's top stories right out from Ben Morgan.
3: Cherokee Nation has launched a new online language hub designed to preserve and teach the Cherokee language. The site brings lessons, books, audio recordings, classroom materials, and cultural stories together into one place. It also includes the tribe's Saving the Voices project, with more than 1,000 interviews from first language Cherokee speakers expected to be archived by the end of next year. The Cherokee Nation dictionary app has also added more than 39 hours of audio featuring the entire New Testament read aloud in Cherokee. There is growing concern over a possible measles outbreak in the state of Pennsylvania after health investigators announced they are looking into the death of a woman who is suspected to have died from the disease.
4: Pennsylvania is now reporting 17 new measles cases since Friday, bringing the total to 693 cases across 38 counties, and 133 people have been hospitalized. The state health department investigates that reported death of a 40-year-old unvaccinated woman in Jefferson County. The county coroner announced over the weekend that she died from complications associated with measles.
3: That is ABC's Stephanie Ramos. Today marks 15 years since the end of the Ford Crown Victoria era.
5: It had many nicknames over the years: the Tank, the Beast, or just the Crown Vic. 15 years ago today, at 12:25 Eastern Time, the very last Ford Crown Victoria rolled off the assembly line at the now-shuttered St. Thomas plant in Ontario. Ford sold 3.5 million Crown Vics worldwide, dating back to the LTD Crown Victoria in 1979. And Crown Vics were everywhere, as civilian cars, taxis, and as so-called indestructible police interceptors. The last Crown Victoria ever made in 2011, reportedly a white Crown Victoria LX with tan interior. Destination, Saudi Arabia. Jeff Manasso, Fox News.
6: It's got a cop motor, a 440 cubic inch plant. It's got cop tires, cop suspension, cop shocks. It's a model made before catalytic converters.
2: Love those Crown Vics. And my buddy had the Lincoln Town Car version for a little while, which was just like riding on a couch, drifting on a cloud. That thing rode so smoothly. Until he hit a deer. Unfortunately, that was the end of that car. Even though those cars were tanks, the deer won. This is on the open mic. We're talking about what is your favorite car. I mean, that seemed like a great car of its era.
7: My Jeep Wrangler Rubicon is still my favorite vehicle, even though fuel prices are absolutely ridiculous right now.
2: Yeah, we'll talk more about the fuel prices here in just a few minutes. But let us know, what's the best car? Was it a Crown Vic? Is it something else? You can text us 918-921-0965 or hit the open mic. Weather and traffic now. Here's Chief Meteorologist James Adelot.
8: Skyler, the heat that won't go away, well, it's sticking around for a few more days. High today, upper 90s to near 100. Tonight, upper 70s, maybe even near 80. Back flirting with record warm low temps again. Tomorrow afternoon, upper 90s to near 100. From Fox 23, I'm Chief Meteorologist James Adelot for 96.5 KRMG, Tulsa's news, weather, and traffic.
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2: And regular traffic on I-44.
10: At the Broken Arrow Expressway is where the collision is. It's off to the right. This is eastbound I-44, and the slowdown starts back near Yale. You do want to stay to the left as you're taking the interstate across town. It's pretty tough on those right-hand lanes, but the inside far left-hand lane is moving fairly well there on I-44 at the Broken Arrow Expressway. 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
8: 8:01 on this Tuesday morning. I'm Skyler Cooper. This is the KRMG Morning News, and thank you for listening this morning. 81 degrees right now, 100 this afternoon. Yeah, we're getting back to the triple digits here, middle of September. We do see some relief in sight. We'll get that five-day forecast coming up for you. And the latest in Inola, there's a new plan here. There's going to be a vote. There's a moratorium when it comes to the aluminum smelting idea out there. We'll have that for you coming up. Our top story this morning, gas prices on the rise here in the Tulsa area. Gallon of your basic unleaded back to $3.99 at most Tulsa stations this morning, and higher grades are over $4. Diesel, on the other hand, that's the big headline, pushing $6. In fact, we got an open mic earlier. Somebody up near Big Cabin saw it for over $6.30 a gallon. It's in Oklahoma. Now, driver Eddie Lanch is trying to find the bright side. He says all you can do is wait it out.
9: Love to see it back to $2 a gallon and diesel under $3. You know, that's realistic where it should be. Yeah, we just have to have faith that, you know, things settle down.
8: We do see some stations a bit cheaper, like Sam's and Costco, if you're a member there. Some stations on the edge of town still showing a little bit lower, too. We saw some lower gas in Owosso this morning. We have a texter here at 918-921-0965. Robert in Sepulpa says the Walmart there is $3.75. So they're still out there under $3.99. Now, we as a whole here are still lower than the national average. AAA shows national average for gas $4.33 and the national average for diesel $6.27. So interestingly, that one up near Big Cabin was over the national average, just that one spot. 8:02 now, the KRMG Morning News. Let's check more of the morning's top stories with Ben Morgan.
10: It didn't take long. We are right back in the mid to upper 90s again for most of the week.
11: Well, the weather pattern will start to break down by the end of the week and heading into the weekend, but until then, we suffer. High temps, mid to upper 90s to near 100, and a little hotter today and tomorrow, too. But as we head into the weekend, chances of rain and thunder increase by Saturday night and Sunday, and odds Sunday favor highs only in the 80s.
10: We will have the complete five-day forecast coming up. Inola residents will decide the fate of the proposed aluminum smelter in April. Inola trustees voted last night to put the issue on the ballot and extend a moratorium on primary aluminum smelting through April 7th. The meeting at the Inola High School gym drew supporters who say the project could bring jobs and major economic growth, and opponents who fear environmental and agricultural harm. The smelter is backed by President Donald Trump and Governor Governor Kevin Stitt, who frame it as a national security priority. Opponents say the vote is the result of months of petitions, meetings, and organizing. More than half of Oklahoma voters said they struggled to afford food in the past year. According to a recent poll from Hunger Free Oklahoma, the poll found that 56% of respondents had difficulty affording food, while 54% they had to choose between food and other bills. University of Tulsa economics professor Scott Carter says food prices nationwide and across the region have increased roughly 17 to 25% since 2020.
3: The jobs are scarce. Okay, you have, you know, prices are just absolutely extreme. You know, the cost of going to school, the cost of raising a family, the cost of feeding your kids, everything is increasing.
10: Hunger Free Oklahoma said it's also hearing that demand at food banks and food pantries is increasing, with families seeking their assistance more often. An Oklahoma pastor has pleaded guilty to bank fraud and tax evasion.
12: The U.S. Attorney's Office says 63-year-old former pastor Keith Rydell Mays Sr. moved Vernon AME church donations into a bank account that only he controlled. Court documents show Mays received $365,000 in stock donations in 2021 and 2022. Investigators say Mays embezzled more than $504,000 over about 3 years, using the money for gambling, personal expenses, and firearms. Mays also owes the IRS more than $205,000 in back taxes. Mays has been ordered to repay the money and forfeit the arms and ammunition. Mays will be sentenced at a later date. Crystal Kelly, 96.5 KRMG, Tulsa's news, weather, and traffic.
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8: 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I'm Skyler Cooper. Weather and traffic here. We have red alert to tell you about on I-44. Stand by. The 5-day forecast first up, brought to you by Don Carlton Honda, 4141 South Memorial. Here's Fox 23 and KRMG meteorologist Laura Mock.
13: Another heat advisory today, Skyler. High temperature, 100 degrees with mostly sunny skies and winds out of the south 10 to 20 miles per hour. Tomorrow, still hot, high of 99. We'll have a little extra cloud coverage in the afternoon, and I can't rule out a pop-up shower or storm. Should be dry on Thursday and Friday. Temperatures still in the mid to upper 90s, but then through the weekend, we add in a little more rain, and that should drop our temperatures into the 80s for next week. From Fox 23, I'm certified meteorologist Laura Mock for 96.5 KRMG, Tulsa's news, weather, and traffic.
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8: Following this red alert, is it getting any better?
14: It is actually improving, Skyler. It's near the VA interchange over on the right-hand side. That's the area that's always congested. Now, we had traffic backed all the way to Yale. It's really clearing. If you're eastbound on I-44, watch this near your 41st and Sheridan exit. You will want to stay to the left if you're on the interstate just heading across town. Just south of there, City Street collision coming in for Yale, 61st and Yale. That's a busy area. We got injury involved. In fact, southbound Yale backing up all along the Fortune Park. That's tough. Looking at the work zones now, Highway 75 still awful at the Creek Turnpike. That congestion down to 121st. Most of our other work zones are all improving. That includes South Broken Arrow on the Creek Turnpike, over in Catoosa at 193rd, and even your bridge projects out for the Sand Springs Expressway. 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
1: It didn't matter. It rode so smoothly. It drove really well. We loved that thing. And one more here.
2: About 10 years ago, I was shopping for a Toyota Camry when a guy said, "Hey, let me put you in a used Lexus." Oh my gosh, that has been the greatest car I've ever driven and still have today.
1: All right, thank you for that open mic there on the KRMG app. A couple of other texters too. You can chime in on the text line if you'd like, 918-921-0965. And Stacy in Tulsa is talking about her 1976 Chrysler Cordoba. Orange seats were white leather. They swiveled. Sounds nice.
3: Dang, that's fancy.
1: She called it the Les Nessman of cars. 810 here on KRMG. We had a few other votes there, but feel free to chime in. We'll catch up on those in a bit. While we're talking gas prices and cars and this sort of thing, I just caught wind of this. You know, we were comparing gas prices at different stations and just getting word that Costco is going to be rationing motor oil because of a shortage that's sending the prices soaring. There are several outlets reporting this. I'm seeing this one on New York Post. It's their Kirkland Signature motor oil. They say there's a key ingredient used in the, there's a global shortage of the key ingredient that's in synthetic oils like that. So there's a 10 quart pack that once sold for as little as $30, now $58, and they are limiting members to two of them every 7 days. I don't know how much oil you're changing, but two every 7 days is what they're going to limit you to right here.
3: How much are electric bikes now?
1: Oh, like the little...
3: we might have to switch.
1: I don't know. Not too sure. It is 8:11 on the KRMG Morning News. Okay, I want to turn to what I think might be the most heartwarming story we've had in a little while here. This is so cool. This guy is a former pilot. He is currently on hospice, and he had one of his final wishes granted yesterday. One of the things he wanted to do was to fly one more time. So he went out to Tulsa Riverside Airport. His family was out there. The folks who helped take care of him at the hospice facility were out there, and they invited us along. Nathan Thompson tells us about it.
4: Vern Wiggins, a retired pilot staying at Seasons Hospice in Tulsa, got a chance to check off one of his final wishes. Representatives with the hospice facility say Vern is nearing the end of his life and wanted to fly in the sky one last time. He got that chance, and we got to tag along with him.
5: Oh, I thought that'd be the neatest. And I'm grateful to everyone for making it possible. I always wanted to fly. When I was a kid in school, I'd find pictures of breakdowns and show the planes and how they're built and what they do and so on.
4: The pilot for Wiggins' final flight marked this last flight into the log that Wiggins carried onto every flight to complete his long career.
1: Nathan Thompson there, that's so cool. Wiggins says he thinks his family's going to always remember him by his planes and his love for flying. And there's the video they showed of him walking out there with his walker, getting in the plane. In Denver, you said he actually took control?
6: Yeah, he actually flew the plane. He had the pilot in the right seat, but he did most of the flying.
1: Oh, that's really cool.
3: That is absolutely amazing. I think that's like my favorite story this week.
1: Actually, I don't know what kind of plane that was. Did you recognize it?
6: It was a Cherokee 140.
1: Okay, yeah, Denver's got the knowledge there. I thought you might know. I went up with somebody I know years ago just to experience. It was a plane kind of like that. I want to say it was a Cessna or something. And he surprised me when we got up to altitude and we were, you know, stable. And he said, "Okay, you fly it." I was like, "Wait, what? Oh, I will kill us. I don't know what to do." But he just let me sort of, you know, try the rudders and it was really hard to keep it level.
6: Yeah.
1: You know, when you don't know what you're doing, obviously your gauges are everything up there. But I found it way more difficult than I thought it would be. But a lot of fun. And I love hearing that Vern Wiggins got to do that flight one more time.
3: I wonder what he was thinking.
1: I didn't know he got to fly it. That's even better.
3: You know,
1: you got to run the controls a little bit. 8:13 here. Let's check weather and traffic on KRMG. Here's Chief Meteorologist James Adelot.
7: Hey, Skyler. Still looking at the heat and the heat index climbing back into the 103 to 105 range. The temperatures back into the upper 90s to near 100 this afternoon. And we will reset and do it again tomorrow, too. Lows near 80. Afternoon highs, upper 90s near 100. From Fox 23, I'm Chief Meteorologist James Adelot for 96.5 KRMG, Tulsa's news, weather, and traffic.
8: 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Severe weather.

0: station.
1: We have I-44 improving in Midtown eastbound at the Broken Arrow Expressway that earlier a backup from that collision. That's all getting cleared. Now we have eastbound traffic on the BA. Very tough as you're merging on the southbound Highway 169. Southbound Highway 169, sluggish there. 41st down to 51st. You have a city street collision with injury at 61st in Yale. It's southbound Yale that's very backed up near LaFortune Park. And then in West Tulsa, getting reports of a hazard here on westbound I-44, just west of 33rd West Avenue. Skyler, if you're available, I know you like to sometimes play. Is it a mattress or is it a ladder?
2: Oh, yes.
1: So it's on 44. It's west of 33rd West Avenue. What is it?
2: That's got to be a ladder.
1: It's a ladder, yeah. 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
2: Yeah, it just made sense. That part of town's got to be a ladder.
1: It does make sense. You're right.
2: Deductive reasoning. It's been a while since we've played mattress or ladder. Here at 8:15, your thoughts on what's the best car? We're just kind of reminiscing on the Crown Victoria. I've been gone 15 years now. I was thinking back through the cars that have that my family's had, because I haven't owned that many vehicles. I keep things forever. So I've had my truck now for 10 years. I had the one before that for, actually, that one was short. That one was like 3 years, but I still own my first vehicle, and we're planning on doing a little fix up on it. But texter here says dad had a 72 Datsun, short wide pickup, pulled a gooseneck trailer. Weirdest thing, but it was a good little truck. Yeah, I can't imagine a gooseneck on. Those are small, right? Those little Datsun trucks?
1: Yeah, those were little pickups.
2: Somebody else says their RAV4 is their favorite one. I thought we were going to hear more, you know, classics.
0: Well, my dad had a 1976 Ford Bronco, and he put his 16-year-old daughter with ADHD in that thing.
2: That'd be you.
0: Yeah, mm-hmm. And I totaled it.
2: Oh, no, Chris.
0: I know, but it is still in his shop, and one of these days, he's going to fix it up.
2: Did you roll it?
0: No.
2: Okay, good.
0: No, I didn't.
2: They're kind of top heavy.
0: But the front is very smashed in. Mm. So if anybody would like to rebuild that for my dad.
2: Well, what'd you say, 86?
0: 1976.
2: 76, okay.
0: And I wrecked it in 1993.
2: He'll get around to it.
0: He will, someday.
2: Yeah, so we're working on my first truck. It's a 94 GMC Sierra pickup, and it runs and, you know, mechanically is pretty good, other than the zero brakes.
0: Yeah, but that's an easy fix, though.
2: It is, and it's got some body work we need to do, some things like that. My brother is kind of restoring his 88 S10 Blazer.
0: Oh.
2: And it's his first vehicle. So we have a family trend here of keeping our first cars. But he's been, you know, welding in new floor plates and putting in, for the longest time, it didn't have the right kind of insulation under the carpet and stuff. So it's very loud. So he's redoing all of that. It still runs like a champ. It's
0: My brother is working on fixing up one of his old high school trucks. And he's actually got a 3D printer that he's started making some parts with. So
2: very cool.
0: That's kind of cool.
2: It is funny, you know, where I'm from, we tend to take our time with restoration projects, like I guess your dad's.
0: Right.
2: Got a buddy from high school that we used to drive around in his, in high school, this was really cool because it was even old then. He's got a 72 C10 pickup, or 71. I have a friend with a 71 and a friend with a 72. But my buddy with the hot rod version, super fast truck, still has five or six different paint samples on it because we're going to, eventually he'll pick a color. And that thing will be painted. Those were great vehicles, too. Kind of a throwback. But if you have a vote, you can text us, 918-921-0965.
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4: Three.
2: The Supreme Court rejects President Trump's bid to restrict mail-in ballots ahead of the midterm elections. That allows states to go ahead and send ballots under the existing processes for the midterms.
4: Two.
2: The fate of the aluminum smelting in Inola, the process out there, not so much the plant, it's in the hands of voters. Town trustees voting to extend a moratorium on aluminum smelting until April, and that's when the vote is scheduled for.
4: One.
2: Our top story this morning, we're checking gas prices around town. Price for a basic gallon of gas up to about $3.99 at most stations. We are getting texts that some areas are still in the 370s. You have to kind of look for it. Diesel at many spots, $5.99 this morning. Patrick DeHaan of Gas Buddy says it's even worse elsewhere.
5: Supply chains
4: all feeling this from top to bottom. Truckers paying more for diesel, record-setting prices in California. We're now seeing diesel prices close to $9 a gallon. So the next time consumers go to the grocery store, the next time they buy something online, they will likely be noticing an impact of a trickle-down effect.
2: No, AAA shows we are about 34 cents below the national average when it comes to gas, and we're about 28 cents below the national average for diesel, unless you find that one spot. We had an open mic, I guess he was up near Big Cabin and saw gas there for over 6:30 this morning. That's about the national average. Some stations are still a little cheaper in this area. Now, if you spot one, you can tell us about it. Use the open mic on the KRMG app.
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2: And now the five-day forecast brought to you by Don Carlton Honda, 4141 South Memorial, with certified meteorologist Laura Mock. Morning, Laura.
5: Good morning, Skyler.
2: All right, we had a day or so of our false fall. Now we're back to feeling like summer.
5: Uh-huh. We were 99 yesterday. I'm expecting today 100.
2: And the next 5 days going to stay in the upper 90s, looks like.
5: It's going to be staying hot. So today, triple digits expected for some of us, mostly sunny skies, and winds out of the south at 10 to 20 miles per hour, so at least the air will be moving. Tomorrow's high temperature, 99, a little extra cloud coverage, and a pop-up shower or storm possible through Wednesday afternoon and evening. Thursday, 98, Friday, 97, Saturday, 97, but then near 90 on Sunday with a little rain. From Fox 23, I'm certified meteorologist Laura Mock for 96.5 KRMG, Tulsa's news, weather, and traffic.
0: Mostly sunny, 78 in Sepulpa, and 81 at Tulsa's severe weather station.
1: It's really tough for some of us at Highway 169 and the Broken Arrow Expressway interchange. If you're on southbound Highway 169, yeah, it's going to be sluggish 41st all the way down to 51st. This is impacting ramps on the Broken Arrow Expressway trying to connect to southbound Highway 169. So if you're just heading through that interchange, inside lanes are going to be better, and that's going to be the same for the highway and for the expressway. Inbound on the BA, a little busy at I-44. As you get into Midtown, you have a good drive to downtown. Eastbound I-44, improving at the Broken Arrow Expressway. That's where we had our earlier collision. That activity is still going to be over to the right. That's eastbound 44 at the BA. Work zone, toughest headaches, Highway 75 at the Creek Turnpike, and that congestion now still starting at 121st Street. 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From the Rickert Landscaping and Tree Service Traffic Center, I'm Chase Thompson, 96.5 KRMG, Tulsa's news, weather, and traffic.
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6: 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Saturday, severe storms are in the forecast.
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2: 8:25, checking more of this morning's top stories. 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
18: Tulsa Public Schools athletes are still waiting for promised improvements to baseball and softball facilities following passage of the district's $609 million bond package in April. More than $40 million was designated for athletic improvements, including new combination baseball and softball fields with synthetic turf and lights at Nathan Hale, Booker T. Washington, Edison, Rogers, and Memorial. TPS says there is not yet a firm construction timeline, but the project still being finalized before going out for competitive bids. District officials expect to provide more details later this fall. An artificial intelligence company is expanding its footprint in Tulsa. Caruso opened a new manufacturing facility near North 125th East Avenue and East 36th Street on Monday, with Governor Kevin Stitt and Tulsa Mayor Monroe Nichols attending the ribbon cutting. The facility will manufacture low-voltage switchboards used to move power from substations to the computer systems that support AI operations. Company officials cited Tulsa's business climate and support from state and local leaders as reasons for the expansion. It is Caruso's second facility in Tulsa.
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19: The heat rolls on, upper 90s by 1, maybe 2 o'clock in the afternoon, on the way to near 100 this afternoon. Now tomorrow, upper 70s, maybe near 80 to start the morning. That could be another record low. And tomorrow's high, back into the upper 90s. From Fox 23M, Chief Meteorologist James Adelot for 96.5 KRMG, Tulsa's news, weather, and traffic.
0: Mostly sunny, 82 in Sand Springs and 82 at Tulsa's Severe Weather Station.
1: Earlier city street collision at 61st and Yale, still causing a pretty good headache for southbound at Yale near LaFortune Park. There was some injury reported with that collision. Highway 169 is southbound at Tough at the Broken Arrow Expressway. If you are on the BA, your ramps connecting to southbound Highway 169 are very sluggish. And then looking over at I-44 with the Broken Arrow Expressway, collector roads and ramps are a little bit of an issue for you, but the interstates and the expressway both are moving well. 50 years ago, the Sputter lit their charcoal grill. People have been coming back ever since. For a melt in your mouth steak dinner, it's Tulsa's hidden gem, the Sputter. Tuck behind Jiffy Lube at 51st and Sheridan. Taste of Tulsa tradition tonight. 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Tulsa's news, weather, and traffic.
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2: Tuesday morning, good morning. It's the KRMG Morning News. I'm Skyler Cooper, 831, and right now we're at 83 degrees. We're starting that climb, and we won't stop climbing until about 100 this afternoon. We're back to triple digits here in the middle of September. It's going to be hot today, hot tomorrow. We do have some relief, looks like, at the end of the forecast. You'll hear about that coming up. Check of the traffic conditions around town. We had some earlier trouble on I-44. We'll look at that in a few. Our top story this morning is as you drive around, you're going to feel more pain at the pump. Gas prices rising again around Tulsa. Most stations around now at about $3.99 for regular unleaded. But there are some stations we're hearing listeners tell us about, some $3.75s or so here around town. You got to look for them. Diesel also very high, about to spill over $6 a gallon, $5.99. Some drivers say it's gas stations doing that to you. Others say it's the war in Iran causing it. Well, guys like Ed Tells says the war is going to be worth it.
22: I believe we should be there. I believe we're in the right direction, but the repercussions are going to be a little tough.
2: Yeah, others are telling us they just can't afford to get around town. Now, if you look hard enough, you can find some gas for a little less, like we were saying. We had a text from Sepulpa. The Walmart there is still around $3.75. Some others on the lower end, Costco and Sam's are going to be like that if you have a membership. You can tell us if you see less than $3.99 for gas. Text us at 918-921-0965. And coming up here in a few minutes, just got the new numbers in on the cost of car ownership. Not just gas, but, you know, owning and operating that thing throughout the year. The number has gone up. Again, we'll tell you about that in a few. Right now, more of the morning's top stories with Ben Morgan.
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19: The heat rolls on. The summer of 2026 does not want to be forgotten, nor does it want to leave on time. Temps should be in the mid to upper 90s to near 100 over the next few days and probably ride on into the weekend, but not out of the weekend. Looks like rain and thunder develop Saturday night into Sunday, and that may hold Sunday's highs in the 80s. Cooler still next week.
18: We'll have the complete five-day forecast coming up. Inola voters will have the final say on a controversial $4 billion aluminum smelter proposed for the community. Town trustees voted late last night to put the issue before voters next April and extended the town's moratorium on primary aluminum smelting through April 7th. Supporters say the project would create jobs and provide a major economic boost, while opponents, like Casey Jones, have raised concern about potential impacts on the environment, farms, and agriculture.
4: I can breathe and sleep for maybe a night. Yeah, the coalition and, I mean, between the grand jury petitions, between all of the meetings we've had to attend, between getting it out on the news, between hitting the ground with the Inola petition. I mean, we've had to put in a lot of work and a lot of fights and a lot of sleepless nights, and my poor wife has put up with it. So I am more thankful to look at her and say, hey, we can take a breath for a little bit.
18: Oklahoma Primary Aluminum says that it plans to continue pursuing the project and challenging the town's actions in court. More than half of Oklahoma voters say they are struggling to afford food, according to a new bipartisan poll from Hunger Free Oklahoma. The survey found 56% had trouble paying for groceries in the past year, and 54% had to choose between food and other bills. Hunger Free Oklahoma's Richard Cummo says that many households are forced into trade-offs, often choosing between food and utilities.
5: Certain prices have gone up faster than others, and there are non-negotiables. And so when we assess food security for a family generally, a lot of the questions we ask are related to what are the trade-offs you've had to make.
18: The organization also reports increased demand at food banks statewide. The poll shows strong public support for action. 83% want the government to do more, 73% back increased SNAP funding, and 77% are more likely to support candidates who prioritize reducing hunger. KRMG News Time is 8:35.
2: 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Here's certified meteorologist Laura Mock.
6: We're going to be close to 100 today, Skylar. Mostly sunny skies, hot and a little breezy today. Winds out of the south, 10 to 20 miles per hour. Heat advisory goes into effect at noon. Tomorrow, still hot, high of 99, partly cloudy skies in the afternoon, and I can't rule out a pop-up shower or storm. Thursday, 98. Friday, 97. We'll still be in the 90s on Saturday, but with a little more rain around on Sunday, temperatures should drop into the 80s early next week. From Fox 23, I'm certified meteorologist Laura Mock for 96.5 KRMG, Tulsa's news, weather, and traffic.
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1: It's a tough drive southbound Highway 169 at the Broken Arrow Expressway. That's impacting your ramps both directions at the BA connecting to southbound Highway 169. As you get south of 51st, Highway 169 looks good all the way down to the Creek Turnpike. Northbound Highway 169 moving just fine from South Tulsa all the way through East Tulsa up to I-244 on the city streets. Earlier, collision went at 61st and Yale, and most of that traffic getting cleared up. Still pretty tough for southbound Yale there at 61st. And then looking for your work zones, still have Highway 75 checking in at the Creek Turnpike. That headache at 121st. They will be shifting lanes of northbound Highway 75 there at Polecat Creek. Later this week, southbound lanes will be shifting. That signs of progress. Then we'll get started on to taking out that old bridge and replacing it there at just north of the Creek Turnpike. 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
2: Be back with us tomorrow, the KRMG Morning News, 5 to 9 a.m. Couple of things. We'll have City Manager Michael Spurgeon from Broken Arrow with us. And I noticed driving to work this morning on Elm and BA that they've put up the new lights. I guess they got the parts in now. And they've now installed what will be the basically a pedestrian crossing there on Elm between 81st and 91st. So they installed all the wiring and the new sidewalks months ago. And then I noticed the lanes are closed again. So I think those lights are about to go live. And what it'll be is kind of like on Main Street down by the post office. If you're familiar with that area in BA, pedestrians can walk through this area kind of, I forget what the exact name of it, but they push the button and it'll stop cross traffic. Just for pedestrians. They're installing those on Elm, and there's another one down on New Orleans, and we'll find out if that one's ready too. But we'll have him tomorrow, or we'll have a new keyword to give out. That'll help you enter our contest, win some tickets to the fair. Right now, let's check more news with Ben Morgan.
18: Tulsa Public Schools athletes have yet to see upgrades to the baseball and softball facilities after passage of the district's $609 million bond package back in April.
25: More than $40 million was designated for athletic improvements, including new combination baseball and softball fields with synthetic turf and lights at Nathan Hale, Booker T. Washington, Edison, Rogers, and Memorial. TPS says there's not yet a firm construction timeline, with projects still being finalized before going out for competitive bids. District officials expect to provide more details later this fall. Greg Merrill, 96.5 KRMG, Tulsa's news, weather, and traffic.
18: An Oklahoma pastor has pleaded guilty to bank fraud and tax evasion. The U.S. Attorney's Office says 63-year-old former Vernon AME church pastor Keith Rydell Mays Sr. was responsible for overseeing church funds and was putting money from donations into a separate fund that only he had access to. Court documents show that Mays received $365,000 in donations in 2021 and 2022. Mays then liquidated the proceeds, deposited the funds into the church's bank account, and embezzled most of the money for his personal use. Detectives say Mays embezzled more than $504,000 in a little over 3 years. Mays also owes the IRS about $205,000 in unpaid taxes. Mays was ordered to pay all of that money back and will be sentenced at a later date.
2: So Reno, Nevada, that's where they are taking the next steps to increase the water supply by recycling their wastewater.
12: Officials are hoping that by the early 2030s, water that once went down a drain in North Valleys could be flowing back out of a kitchen tap. The city has broken ground on Nevada's first ever wastewater to drinking water plant in Reno. The goal is to take 2 million gallons of wastewater and make it drinkable for residents in Reno and Truckee Meadows. The treatment plant uses a combination of advanced purification using activated carbon and high-intensity ultraviolet light to kill or inactivate viruses or parasites before putting it into an underground aquifer. Officials say this will be helpful when they're unable to use purified river water for drinking.
2: That is Sue Guzman reporting.
0: Out? I am so out.
2: Living on bottled water out there in Reno?
0: Yeah. Nobody wants to recycle poo water. Ew.
2: There are versions of it where they use it for irrigation and things. I think golf courses, but...
0: No, I can see that.
2: Here we're talking about tap water.
0: Blech.
2: To drink. 844. Weather and traffic. Here's Chief Meteorologist James Adelot.
19: Skyler, the heat that won't go away, well, it's sticking around for a few more days. High today, upper 90s to near 100. Tonight, upper 70s, maybe even near 80. Back flirting with record warm low temps again. Tomorrow afternoon, upper 90s to near 100. From Fox 23, I'm Chief Meteorologist James Adelot for 96.5 KRMG, Tulsa's news, weather, and traffic.
0: Mostly sunny, 78 in Sepulpa and 81 at Tulsa Severe Weather Station.
1: Still a pretty good headache for Highway 75 northbound. That's at the Creek Turnpike. Your congestion there is south of 121st, and they will be shifting some lanes at Polecat Creek today for northbound Highway 75. The Creek Turnpike's busy in South Broken Arrow. That's right at Olive as you get over Roller Coaster Bridge. Northbound Highway 169 looks great up towards the Broken Arrow Expressway. It's southbound Highway 169, still tough from 41st over the VA down to 51st, and that's impacting your ramps. Both directions there of the VA connecting to southbound Highway 169. 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
15: Wind, hail, and even the threat of a tornado warning.
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17: Three.
20: The Federal Reserve meets tomorrow and is widely expected to raise its short-term interest rate for the first time in 3 years to fight inflation. It's not a guarantee, but most analysts and economists expect that hike after hearing a Fed Chair Kevin Warsh speak last week, where he said the central bank had not yet achieved its goal of putting inflation in check.
17: Two.
20: The Supreme Court rejected President Trump's bid to restrict mail ballots for the midterm elections and put an end to all the legal challenges there that with voting already underway. And just into the newsroom this morning, a response from the president. He is slamming the justices who voted that way and the ones he installed for their decision, saying, quote, "These are not the people I interviewed to serve on the United States Supreme Court. They are merely a shell of their original selves," end quote.
17: One.
20: Our top story this morning, gas and diesel prices climbing once again. Most of Tulsa at $3.99 per gallon for the cheapest grade of gas. There are still some stations a little lower, we're hearing this morning. So if you can find some, go ahead and fill up. And diesel, nearly $6 a gallon, a lot of it around $5.99. Diesel setting records, hitting a national average of $6.27. But it's pushing $9 out in California, so a big range. And Patrick DeHaan of Gas Buddy says that variation, that hike in diesel, you can look right at the war in Ukraine.
22: Traditionally, Russia is a producer of 1 out of every 9 barrels of diesel produced globally. That number is now 0. They have banned the export of diesel, and that is a primary ingredient for why diesel has gone through the roof.
20: If you see any of those stations under $3.99, tell us where they're at. 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
20: Hey, we're checking the 5-day forecast now, brought to you by Don Carlson Honda, 4141 South Memorial, with certified meteorologist Laura Mock. Morning, Laura.
26: Good morning, Skyler.
20: Hunker down, stay inside, draw the shades, avoid the heat today.
26: I think some of us have cabin fever from trying to stay inside and avoiding the heat. Thankfully, next week looks to be a little cooler.
20: But we have to get there first. It's going to be a hot week.
26: Yeah, we have to get through this week. High temperature today, 100 degrees, mostly sunny skies, and winds out of the south, 10 to 20 miles per hour. Still hot tomorrow, 99. A 20% chance for rain possible through Wednesday afternoon and evening in the form of a pop-up shower or storm. Most of us stay dry. Thursday, 98. Friday, 97. Still in the upper 90s on Saturday, but then cooling down on Sunday with some rain moving in. North winds to start next week, dropping temperatures into the 80s. From Fox 23, I'm certified meteorologist Laura Mock for 96.5 KRMG, Tulsa's news, weather, and traffic.
0: Mostly sunny, 80 in Bixby, and 81 at Tulsa's severe weather station.
1: Watching trouble on the Broken Arrow Expressway just outside of downtown. This is developing eastbound on the BA, right at the 15th Street exit. So if you're leaving downtown, you'll get just past the Peoria, Utica area. You're getting into the curve. That's where traffic is sluggish, eastbound BA. The other side of 15th, from 21st on out, eastbound traffic's looking good. We've got Highway 169 southbound, still tough, but near at the BA interchange. That's impacting the ramps from the BA connection. connecting to southbound Highway 169. Looking at northbound Highway 169, becoming tough there at 51st and the BA. That whole interchange is very rough. 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
3: It's funny, Trump coming out against the Supreme Court justices he put in there as not doing what he thought they were going to do. Well, kind of the same way I feel like when I voted for Trump.
2: That's from the open mic on the KRMG app. You can chime in as well. 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
24: This is Oklahoma, where we just might get all four seasons in one day.
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24: But no matter the conditions, you'll get the most frequent weather updates right here on the KRMG Morning News with Skylar Cooper.
2: So we've been talking about gas prices, $3.99 for a lot of places around town this morning, diesel $5.99. And then you just got to look at the maintenance costs and all the other things. You know, just fueling it up is bad enough. But like my truck's at that age where I've got parts breaking here and there. For example, for the longest time, the driver door would not lock and unlock with the button. I had to use my key. And it was an electronic piece inside the door. I did a bunch of research and realized I will mess this up if I try to do it on my own. So I needed help. Got a couple of quotes and whew, that thing hurt. But I was so tired of using my key and not using the button.
17: I don't even have a fob. It didn't come with my car when I bought it used. So
2: but it has one, right? Available? Like if
17: I want to pay a bunch of money.
2: Right. Yeah, they're pricey.
17: Yeah.
2: But a lot of things are pricey. Your car ownership, according to this new data, whole cost is on the rise. So there's additional strain beyond that fuel.
21: A new AAA study finds the average annual cost to own and operate a new car, these are 2024 numbers, are just $12,900 a year. But that is about $1,072 a month, and it's up more $100 than the year before. With insurance, maintenance, and fuel all costing you more, electric vehicles do continue to offer significantly lower fueling costs as expected.
2: If you want one of those, that's Sam Champion. So I have never added it up. I would imagine a big chunk of that is the fuel, regular maintenance and things. And if you have repairs, you really gets adding up. Well, thanks so much for listening today, everybody. Make sure you join us tomorrow, 5 to 9 a.m., the KRMG Morning News. We'll have another keyword to win some tickets to the fair. And we'll have Wednesday's top stories. Right now we have the forecast with Chief Meteorologist James Adelot.
10: Hey, Skyler, still looking at the heat and the heat index climbing back into the 103 to 105 range. The temperatures back into the upper 90s to near 100 this afternoon. And we will reset and do it again tomorrow, too. Lows near 80, afternoon highs, upper 90s near 100. From Fox 23, I'm Chief Meteorologist James Adelot for 96.5 KRMG, Tulsa's news, weather, and traffic.
0: Mostly sunny skies, 80 in Broken Arrow and 81 at Tulsa's Severe Weather Station.
1: We were watching some trouble on the BA just outside of downtown. That is quickly cleared up. Eastbound there at 15th Street. Most of the expressway looks good. Now, it's tough still over at Highway 169. Both directions of the expressway there connecting to southbound Highway 169. Though southbound, we have a possible collision occurring near 31st. That's going to be as you're approaching some of that congestion. Southbound 169 at the BA. Once you get south of 51st, highway looks good. Northbound 169 slowing there, 51st at the Broken Arrow Expressway. 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From the Ricker Landscaping and Tree Service Traffic Center, I'm Chase Thompson, 96.5 KRMG, Tulsa's news, weather, and traffic.
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25: The president is looking to make a deal with Iran after gas prices made a big jump.
1: We continue with the tough drive, Highway 169 at the Broken Arrow Expressway. Biggest headache is southbound on the highway. Northbound is feeling it, and so is the Broken Arrow Expressway. Both directions connecting to the highway. I'm Chase Thompson.
25: Thank you, Chase. It is 9:01. We have sunny skies, 83 degrees here in Tulsa. From the KRMG 24-hour Fox News Center, I'm Ben Morgan with team coverage of our top stories. As President Trump proclaims the U.S. is open to a possible deal with Iran, oil and gas prices spike overnight as the impacts for American consumers continues.
27: Families that use oil to heat their homes could see a more than 30% increase in their bills this fall as war with Iran continues to drive up prices. Those using electricity for heat could pay 9% more. Nationwide, gas is now averaging $4.29 a gallon and diesel $6.19. If you're keeping track, that's up 32 cents in just the last week.
25: That is ABC's Hannah Batah. Inola residents will decide the fate of the proposed aluminum smelter in April.
4: The Inola Board of Trustees voted last night to put the issue on the ballot and extend a moratorium on primary aluminum smelting through April 7th. The meeting at the Inola High School gym drew supporters who say the project could bring jobs and major economic growth, and opponents who fear environmental and agricultural harm. The smelter is backed by President Donald Trump and Governor Kevin Stitt, who frame it as a national security priority. Opponents say the vote is the result of months of petitions, meetings, and organizing. Grant Merrill, 96.5 KRMG, Tulsa's news, weather, and traffic.
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4: A hot afternoon will end up close to 100. Tonight, down to 78. Tomorrow, 99. We'll back it up into the mid-90s Thursday and Friday. Widely scattered showers and storms Saturday night, and Sunday. We'll drop from mid-90s Saturday to 80 Sunday. From Fox 23, I'm Chief Meteorologist James Adelot for 96.5 KRMG, Tulsa's news, weather, and traffic.
3: Right now, we have sunny skies and 83 degrees here in Tulsa.
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3: The Senate Judiciary Committee holding an oversight hearing with FBI Director Kash Patel this morning. New documents revealed details about Thomas Crooks, the man who attempted to assassinate President Trump in 2024 in Butler, Pennsylvania. And gas prices have jumped again. Diesel hitting record territory too. At 9:06, I'm Ben Morgan on 96.5 KRMG, Tulsa's news, weather, and traffic.
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0: smart as humanity. Not really. Who's a little smarter? Yeah. Now, by the way, much smarter than me, because I can't, I don't even know what crypto, I'm not effectively able to invest in crypto. So that's what this guy figured this stuff out. And then you have that one experiment on the Daily where they said that they did a thing with Huggy Face,
1: yeah,
0: where they went online and they weren't supposed to use the internet to do this experiment, and they found a way to get the internet on combined with other agents and go way beyond its mandate, and they didn't notice for a week until they looked back and they figured everything out forensically what was happening.
1: Yeah, I mean, it's freaky, but what it is, my way of understanding it, is that it's objective-based, right? So it has a job.
0: Yes.
1: It's given a task, and it will find its way around the other things. The scariest example that I have covered with regard to this are these chatbots that talk to kids and have convinced them to kill themselves.
0: Yeah.
1: Okay. And the reason is that
0: we've been dealing with that for a few years.
1: Yes, absolutely. And that this young person, you know, started asking questions about how to commit suicide, and then said things like, should I talk to my parents? Should I get a counselor? And it said, no. They won't understand, because it understood the task, the objective initially as set, as how to get to that objective. And that is truly frightening. But it's an analogy that I think works for a lot of these things in terms of it won't stop trying. It will find a way.
0: And Martha, I want to take a break and I want to talk about Iran. But I do want to ask you, do you side with David Sachs and President Trump, who says nothing to worry about? This is an extreme. This is a politically motivated movement. And the president calls it a hoax, but it's just an oversimplification. And, or do you go with the CEO of Anthropic and the CEO of ChatGPT?
1: I tend to err on the side, as I did with COVID and Y2K and so many of these things, as thinking that it's overblown. I think it's overblown. However, do I think there are things we need to be concerned about and need to get the guardrails around? Absolutely.
0: Back in a moment with Iran and what we both should do with the Houthis. I think we should wipe them out. More with Martha, and then we'll find out what's going to be on her 3 o'clock show. Don't move. Brian Kilmeade Show.
2: 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Brian's got a lot more to say. Stay with Brian Kilmeade.
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5: Three. Inola residents will decide the fate of the proposed aluminum smelter in April.
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5: People in Nowata County will get a chance tonight to learn about a 100-mile transmission line that would run through green country.
6: One.
5: And gas prices have jumped nearly $4 a gallon this morning. I'm Ben Morgan.
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24: I think what everyone wants is to de-emphasize the straight, and so that's what I'm talking about. They are all looking at various infrastructure projects and the conversations we've had of how do you bypass that. Ultimately, some traffic is going to throw through the straight in the long term, but you want to diversify that. You want to have different bypass systems, but just like you're seeing, you can't rely on any one bypass system. You want to have multiple bypass systems, and those are the conversations we're having now.
0: And that is Jared Agin. He's the executive director of the National Energy Dominance Council, part of the Energy G20 in Houston, talking about getting past the Strait of Hormuz. And now we got the Red Sea that's virtually shut down because the Houthi rebels are fighting with the Yemeni government and Saudi Arabia. But they're put up to it by Iran with the goal of jacking up the price of oil and hurting the president of the United States with the midterm elections here and everything else that's going along with it. Martha McCallum, anchor of The Story at 3 o'clock today. Your thoughts about what's happening now, the state of the straits.
1: Well, I think it's clearly deteriorating in a very ugly way. However, I think that one of the things that is different now with the Houthi rebels, and, you know, we've had opportunities under Obama and Biden to crack down on the Houthis. In each case, we sort of backed off after committing resources to doing that. We kind of backed away from it when things, when we didn't like the way that the war was going with the Saudis and the Houthis. So it's a tricky situation, but I do think that when you have these proxy entities, whether it's Hezbollah or the Houthis, you have a seriously damaged sponsor that you didn't have in the past, right? So Iran is clearly in tough shape. I think the question is whether or not we stick with it and continue to strangle these various, you know, Israel's going after Hezbollah. The Houthis are vulnerable because their sponsor is also very vulnerable. So I think this is like a lashing out. I see it as a thrashing of a dying terrorist entity and a dying biggest terror sponsor in the world. But it's going to take commitment to finish them off.
0: So Saudi Arabia is now under pressure from the Houthis. Because now they had their pipeline blown up, we think by Iranian militias in Iraq or by the Houthi rebels. And then they got the Red Sea where there's a clash there. And the Yemeni government, who is kind of in control of Yemen, they lost their stake in about two islands in the area, causing the price of oil to get 12% of the world's oil goes through the Red Sea area. So the Houthis called us up and said, our fight's not with you. Well, tough. It is with you. You're affecting us. And we know that that's what they're trying to do. Directly engage the president. So the president definitely is more amenable to that in order to not get hit.
1: I think that the positive way forward for the Middle East is a strong partnership between the United States, Saudi Arabia, and Israel. Everyone has known this since the Abraham Accords, right? Everyone was hopeful that the Saudis would eventually come on board with the Abraham Accords. And then you had October 7th, which led to, I think, a lot of what we've seen since in the Middle East. But I think that you have to keep your eye on what you want the configuration to look like, because clearly the Houthis are attacking the global oil system, the global oil supply. That's what they want to do. But they want to isolate Saudi Arabia from us. And that, I think, is one of the things that we have to prevent from happening. Have we had a complicated relationship with Saudi Arabia over the years? Yes. I mean, ask the 9/11 families. Ask, the journalist who was offed during that, which caused Biden to call him a pariah. I think you have to back up, though, and look at the big picture in terms of who our friends and enemies ultimately are and should be for the future in terms of our friends. And I think you have to stay the course against the Houthis.
0: Right. Now, I think there's no doubt about it, because Saudis also, during this engagements, backed us off twice when we wanted to up the pressure.
1: That's right.
0: But you could say, look, I'll help you out here. Mm-hmm. But we got to get your support in the Strait. I mean, there's ways to work things out. Also, MBS was in the fifth grade. You know, this, you can honestly say that there's been a transition of power.
1: Absolutely.
0: In Saudi Arabia.
1: Big changes for women, freedom in Saudi Arabia. Yeah, like I said, you have to focus on the big picture. And you're so right to bring up the fact that Saudi Arabia, you know, we had two different incidents where President Trump said all hell was about to break loose. And in both cases, they backed off. But now what Saudi Arabia worried about is actually happening. And I think that puts them in a different reality at this point. They need their allies in the Middle East, and they need us in their corner as well.
0: So I think you probably saw that story that the Iranians, the president, after they signed the MOU, which we all both agree was a deal of the lifetime for Iran, mm-hmm. The president signed off on it, and they attacked our ships.
1: Yes.
0: And the Iranian president reached out to Vahidi, head of the IRGC, and what the hell are you doing? If I'm going to believe this, what are you doing? Why'd you hit these ships? He goes, we didn't hit the ships. I didn't give the order to hit the ships. They just had a group slam the ships in the Strait who didn't want the MOU, wanted to keep fighting.
1: Yeah.
0: So if that is indeed the case, how should we handle that? If the president and the head of the IRGC is not in control of anything there.
1: I think, you know, when you look at the power structure in Iran, it is and always has been intentionally silos, many different silos. They don't trust each other, these silos. They have very different takes on where the country should go. The IRGC, obviously aligned with the religious leadership. President Pezeshkian, who I interviewed over a year ago, is, you know, I think wants to be a more rational actor. He feels that the economy of Iran could potentially improve if there weren't sanctions against them. So he blames the United States for everything, for all of Iranian suffering. But I think he would like to see the country survive at this point. And I think he's a very different path. But in terms of who's, they don't have control. That's the point of that whole story. They do not have control over these entities.
0: And I just don't like the symbolism of us moving out of Iraq right now. It looks as though they're pushing us out. And why would we want to leave those bases knowing that our enemy is right on the doorstep?
1: That has been the goal since Osama bin Laden.
0: Yeah, to get us out of the region.
1: Get the United States out of the Middle East. That has been the goal since the beginning of the terrorist attacks against the USS Cole, against the Khobar Towers. All of this is based in a feeling that the United States should not have military bases in the region. And, you know, what about the Fifth Fleet in Bahrain? Is that going to be rebuilt, or is it a re-envisioning of how we're going to handle our forces in the region? Does it look different? I would want to know that the way that it looks different provides just as much
0: Who's
1: security.
0: Who's going to be in your show?
1: So we're working on a big guest for the F Block. We are going to talk to Matt Whitlock and Megan Hayes. We're going to talk to Brooke Goldstein. We're going to talk to Ashley Hinson about the Iowa race.
0: Thanks, Martha.
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3: As President Trump proclaims the U.S. is open to a possible deal with Iran, oil and gas prices spike overnight as the impacts for American consumers continue.
4: And if you're driving northbound on Highway 75 near the Creek Turnpike, watch out for some shifting lanes there today. Traffic realignment, the barrier wall relocation. Southbound traffic is going to be shuffled in later this week over the new bridge there.
3: Thank you, Denver. It is 9:30. We've got fair skies at 85 degrees here in Tulsa. From the KRMG 24-hour Fox News Center, I'm Ben Morgan with team coverage of our top stories. This morning, oil and gas prices continue to be on the rise nationwide, with diesel fuel now at a whopping $6.19 a gallon, leaving President Trump to put forward a possible solution overseas.
5: President Trump has tried to temper Americans' concerns, blaming the rising cost of diesel on the Russia-Ukraine war, not Iran. Trump announcing yesterday that Ukraine and Russia have agreed to stop attacks on energy and fuel supplies, but Ukraine's President Zelensky says that's only a proposal.
3: That is ABC's Hannah Baton. Inola residents will decide the fate of the proposed aluminum smelter in April. Inola trustees voted last night to put the issue on the ballot and extend a moratorium on primary aluminum smelting through April 7th. The meeting at the Inola High School gym drew supporters who say the project could bring jobs and major economic growth, and opponents who fear environmental and agricultural harm. The smelter is backed by President Donald Trump and Governor Kevin Stitt, who frame it as a national security priority. Opponents say the vote is the result of months of petitions, meetings, and organizing. Tulsa's most accurate and dependable five-day forecast, three big things you need to know, and more of the Brian Kilmeade Show. It's all next at 9:31.
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8: Hey, we are back in about a moment. We're going to be with Stuart Varney on the Fox Business Network, Fox Business Channel. And we're talking about a bunch of other things that are going to be happening. We're also following the latest because the Speaker of the House is now meeting with the press talking about the midterm outlook with 49 days into the big midterm elections. The numbers aren't strong right now for the Republicans, but so much of this game has to be played. A lot has to do with circumstances. And, you know, the stock market has been fueled by AI stocks and these promising companies. And because of some of the people talking about guardrails, it's down 500 points.
9: Here is Brian Kilmeade. All right, Brian, welcome back to the show. It was good to see you. I want to start with Governor Newsom, Gavin Newsom. He says he's not going to run against Kamala Harris for the White House. Watch this.
10: It's going to be a lot of people.
11: Yeah,
10: it's a lot of Democrats.
11: 31 flavors. And
10: you're not even the only Californian.
11: No, right. Yeah.
10: You got Rokana,
11: yeah.
10: Kamala.
11: Yeah, I don't know if she runs, but we'll see.
10: I know she's called around.
11: Yeah, but I wouldn't run if she ran.
10: If she runs, you will not.
11: Of course not. Why would I? I wouldn't do that to her. I wouldn't do it to me. Why would I wouldn't do that to you? I wouldn't waste everyone's time. Who needs that? I know her base of supporters. I know her friends. The Venn diagram on that is just pure crossover. It's not. I wouldn't do that to people.
9: That I found that rather strange, Brian. A couple of guys out in a river talking politics, pretending to be friends. Why is Newsom backing down to Kamala?
8: It makes no sense to me. I don't get it. You know, number one, we have people run from the same state all the time. What's the big deal? And if you're a better candidate, you're a better candidate. And you're not going to live off just money from California. You have to go and make your presence known in Nevada and South Carolina and then over to New Hampshire. Nothing really to do with California. And if you do well, the money flows in, not necessarily from California. I guess and it's not like they're friends. For example, do you remember when Jeb Bush ran for president 2016? He was upset that Marco Rubio was running too because he kind of mentored Marco Rubio. But that was too bad. They're both in the same state. They thought those were their mutual windows and they went and did it. And that has nothing to do with it. I'm just found it unbelievably strange, except for that maybe he's worried about it would look bad. He has trouble getting the black vote. And maybe he feels like if I'm challenging a presumed incumbent to get the nomination, which I wouldn't presume it, but let's say Democrats do, that maybe that'll alienate other potential black voters. But remember, when Kamala Harris got the nomination, he didn't call to congratulate her. In fact, he didn't return a text when he was hiking. Right. And number two, do you remember the convention, the DNC? He had no role. He was basically holding a sign in the audience. So they might know each other and have mutual friends, but I don't think they are friends.
12: I don't think they are either. One more for you. A new prediction poll shows that AOC has a 10% chance to become our next president. California Congressman Ro Khanna, he's only got a 1% chance. Can you see either of these candidates taking the White House in 28?
8: I would just think if it is a coronation and nobody asks any tough questions and she goes on the debate stage and everyone just says nice things to her and she gets the nomination and goes against a Republican who doesn't show up for the debate and substance doesn't matter, she's got a better than 10% chance. But the problem with AOC is not that I don't think people talk about her intellect. I don't, nothing to do with that. How much do you study? How much are you taking what you don't know and making it your strength? How many international trips have you taken to find out what really operates in the Baltic countries? What really motivates the rest of NATO? What does Japan need? How worried about the China? She has done nothing about that. Do you think she even has the answer today about what's our strategy against Taiwan, the one she threw in the street at the Munich conference? Absolutely not. And you see her do what the like in your nose every time she's asked a question that doesn't revolve around something you find on page 6 of the New York Post. So I just don't think that she's putting the work in. And if merit matters, if this is still a meritocracy, I cannot see her breaking out.
12: Well, it's politics. You've got to remember that. Brian Kilmeade, always good. Thanks very much, Brian. See you soon.
8: Go get him, Stuart. Thank you so much. So we got a few minutes on the back end there, so we want to pump in some of those calls. But I do want to bring you to something else. And I don't really talk about rappers much, but Macklemore hopped on with Ed Sheeran, and he's the opener. Never heard one song he did. Guess he had a couple of hits. So he went out, and he basically went out and said that Israel's a terrorist nation and that they're committed genocide over in Gaza and they killed innocent Palestinian children. And if you don't like it, those brilliant people at Columbia University that had the tenacity to take over that campus. So obviously the Jewish people in the audience were upset. And now I just love that Bob Kraft, they were supposed to play at his stadium over in Foxborough. He basically told Ed Sheeran, if Macklemore shows up, you're canceled. And he called other stadium owners and said, if Macklemore shows up, I want you to cancel them. And they did. So he's being kicked off stage and off tour. And the whole time is you have Ed Sheeran, who by his account is a global presence in the music industry, obviously selling out stadiums. He's got to have talent. Not saying a word the entire time. And why these performers feel like that they can come out and say what they say and then make themselves a victim after. And Bob Kraft said some nice things after. He said, look, if you want to talk and have a dialogue, I'll explain this to you. But Bill Maher said it best. If we could call that up, Eric, yesterday, Bill Maher came out and said, for those celebrities who think that genocide, he goes, if you think they've committed genocide in Gaza, you are just wrong. And he's referring to this.
13: Macklemore spoke for all clueless celebrities when he said, I know enough to know this is a genocide. Actually, you don't know. It's not a genocide. It's a counterattack in a war based on the ridiculous premise that Jews don't belong in the one place on earth they are indigenous and indisputably their ancestral homeland. Gaza equals genocide is a lie. An easily provable lie. And the fact that so many prominent Democrats go along with it is, to me, the party's worst moment since they undid Reconstruction after the Civil War.
8: Nice shot at his own party. Because the average person who hears Joe Biden say things like Jim Crow 2.0 doesn't remember that those were old Democrats, Southern Democrats, that were keeping segregation alive and originally keeping slavery alive.
14: What keeps you up at night? 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
19: More pain at the pump as gas prices rise again.
20: And it's a pretty good drive around town. We do have one crash working downtown at 4th and Frankfort.
19: Hey, Denver, it is 10 o'clock. We've got fair skies and 86 degrees here in Tulsa from the KRMG 24-hour Fox News Center. I'm Ben Morgan with team coverage of our top stories. Global oil prices climbed to their highest level since May after Saudi Arabia shut down a key pipeline, choking worldwide crude supply. The critical pipeline was closed after being attacked by Iran-backed militants in Yemen, the escalation driving up fuel prices here in the U.S.
21: Iran-backed Houthi rebels firing at a crucial Saudi oil pipeline in the Red Sea, driving up oil prices globally. Officials now say it could take weeks to repair the damage, which will restrict the flow of oil even more. President Trump has tried to temper Americans' concerns.
22: Everything will work out just fine. All will work out fine.
21: Blaming the rising cost of diesel on the Russia-Ukraine war, not Iran.
19: That is ABC's Lionel Moise. Inola voters will have the final say on a controversial $4 billion aluminum smelter proposed for the community. Town trustees voted last night to put the issue before voters next April and extended the town's moratorium on primary aluminum smelting through April 7th. Supporters say the project would create jobs and provide a major economic boost, while opponents like Casey Jones have raised concerns over potential impacts on the environment, farms, and agriculture.
23: I can breathe and sleep for maybe a night. Yeah, the coalition, and I mean, between the grand jury petitions, between all of the meetings we've had to attend, between getting it out on the news, between hitting the ground with the Inola petition. I mean, we've had to put in a lot of work and a lot of fights and a lot of sleepless nights, and my poor wife has put up with it. So I am more thankful to look at her and say, hey, we can take a breath for a little bit.
19: Oklahoma Primary Aluminum says it plans to continue pursuing the project and challenging the town's actions in court. Tulsa's most accurate and dependable five-day forecast, three big things you need to know, and more of the Brian Kilmeade Show. That is all next at 10:02.
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1: A hot afternoon, close to 100. Now, tomorrow, more of the same. We'll go 99 the high. Mid-90s Thursday, Friday, and Saturday, but scattered showers and thunder Saturday, Sunday, and into next week. And Sunday's high in the 80s. From Fox 23M, Chief Meteorologist James Adelot for 96.5 KRMG, Tulsa's news, weather, and traffic.
19: Right now, we have fair skies, 87 degrees here in Tulsa.
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15: Three.
19: President Trump is assailing the Supreme Court after it rejected his push to restrict mail-in voting in this year's midterms.
15: Two.
19: The technology industry is urgently warning about the potential harm of artificial intelligence, but political inaction in Washington poses a challenge.
15: One.
19: And FBI Director Kash Patel has returned to Capitol Hill for an oversight hearing before the Senate Judiciary Committee. At 10:06, I'm Ben Morgan on 96.5 KRMG. 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
4: 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It's Brian Kilmeade.
8: All right, from 40th and 6th in Midtown Manhattan, heard around the country, around the world, the Brian Kilmeade Show. We're not going to do the big three this hour. We're going to do something we rarely do and just talk about to three great people, very successful people, and whose content I know you love because it's Axios, including the three creators are in studio, Mike Allen, Jim Vandehei, and Ray Schwartz. They co-founded Axios. The CEO is Jim. The co-founder is Mike Allen. And they have a brand new book out. They wrote Simplified, do 50% more and 50% less. And if you see what they do on a daily basis, you actually live this, guys. So it's not like you're writing again about something you don't practice on a daily basis. So Mike, for you, why did you want to relay what you've learned along the way?
5: Yeah, the magic of Simplify, Brian, is that in our life and work, if we're not super intentional, the barnacles build up, the schedules build up. I remember the last time that we were at Mar-a-Lago together. I believe you used to be a soccer coach, right? Like dealing Absolutely. With parents. That's complexity, right? And we just get into these habits and these ruts. Simplify says, we're going to free you from that our three power tools that help you in your life and work, it's equally applicable. Roy, Jim, and I came to this in our life and work that you start by confronting, like, what's holding you back, where your time goes.
8: You're talking about life, meetings. Not just news.
5: Yeah.
8: You're talking about life.
5: No, okay. No, because it work, we want you doing the right work, not more work. But in your life, we want you freed to maximize the amount of time you spend doing what you're uniquely good at and what brings you joy.
8: So what a lot of people think, and this kind of plays into it too, the number one story right now is AI. Should we put guardrails up? Should we stop it? Should we leave it alone? And it might be the defining issue of the election along with the Iran war. But Jim, AI plays into what you guys are doing. You actually write in Simplify, you guys, unless I got this wrong, which is possible, that AI is making life more complicated in some ways.
6: I think for most people right now it is. There's ways to utilize it where it won't, but it right now is probably the biggest complexity generation machine we've seen in a while, because now anybody can write more emails. Anybody can write better presentations, longer presentations. Anyone can come up with an idea and have it kind of ornamented by artificial intelligence. And what's happening, at least in the workplace, is now we're all getting that stuff forwarded to us. So instead of having less work to do, now we have to grapple with this presentation, this email, this new idea from someone else. And my

0: explain the world. And so you have to do what Mike said, delete some of that other stuff. The other problem is if you let everything pile up in your personal life and at work, your ability to even think clearly about those topics is drained. It's just an idea of cognitive fatigue. Our brains can only take in so much information. And the minute that you start to have to answer things or think things, it drains super quickly. And your ability to do it, it goes away.
1: So Roy, you heard the expression, if you want something done, give it to a busy person. What you're saying, if you're that busy person, don't take on everything.
2: You've got to have clear focus on what's important to you. We have this chapter in the book. It's a little morbid, but it says, if you're on your deathbed, what are the things that you want to be remembered for? And I think that the reason you need that type of clarity is in order to say no to things, you really need permission to give yourself the ability to say no. And the only way you can get that is if you have complete clarity about what you're trying to achieve. So the first thing we really ask you to do in the book is, it's kind of morbid, but you're on your deathbed. What do you want to be remembered for? Write those things down. Then apply them both at work and in your personal life. That now gives you the, what am I trying to achieve? And that also then allows you more easily to say no to things.
1: You know what's interesting is that, are you part of that group that now feels as though writing things down helps you remember? I mean, we're finding out now that, you know, even on a keyboard, if you sit on a keyboard or you cut and paste, you're less likely to remember, even though you're feeling more efficient. Do you guys write down your goals? Do you have short-term goals, long-term goals?
0: Oh, I have to. I mean, maybe it's because I'm a writer, too. But, like, my belief is I don't believe or think anything until I've written it. So I have a notes function full of things. But to Roy's example about your deathbed, like, then it allows you to reverse engineer your life. So, like, at the top of my list is, like, I want to be able to say on my deathbed, I was a great husband, father, sibling, and son. Well, to do those things, that's a lot of people. That's a group of about a dozen people. And for me to spend time with them, I have to say no to a bunch of things. So the thing that I've said no to is I don't do any social obligations in D.C., despite the fact that I'm the CEO of a media company. You'll almost never see me out because I want to use that time, that free time, to allocate to that thing that is most important in my life. Most people don't do that. Anyone could do it. You could spend 20 minutes after the show and just write down, hey, what are the three things that I want? It's so clarifying because now you kind of have a North Star. And we all might know it. It's kind of the background noise. But if it's just the background noise, life is always going to drown it out. That's just the way it works. Things move too quick. We get 150 emails a day, 120 texts. Like, how could you possibly think about what matters and then prioritize without a system?
1: You know, it's interesting. Those four things you rattled off, you didn't say CEO of a company. Like, right. You don't want Axios to be better. But yet, without Axios, you probably couldn't be as good at those other things, right? Successful career, do you think, lends to those other things?
0: Yeah, but one of, like, my three would be my family, it'd be my faith, and then it would be, I do want to make a difference in the world. I make a difference through running a media company and trying to inform. Well, to do that, I have to have a lot of time to read and to think. Read and think, both of those, because I'm trying to process information, help people understand a complicated world. I personally enjoy that. If I didn't get paid, it's what I would do on the weekends, like you. People can make fun of you and I all they want, but that's, like, we're just interested. We're interested in the world and we want to make a difference in the world. But to do that, there's just a lot that I can't do. I have to be able to stack my life to be able to achieve the things that I want.
1: So which one of you guys networks? In the beginning, when no one knew you, like, this was a launch.
0: I mean, come on, you've met Mike. Mike's like a walking network.
1: So you had to go out and say, I just got to tell you a little bit about my venture, right?
3: Well, and thank you. And you were an early believer in Axios.
1: Are you kidding?
3: Yeah. And we're grateful for that. Thank you. But here's one more thing about your thing of writing it down. That all speaks to intentionality. And we're very intentional about the way we run Axios and very intentional about the way that we live our lives. And Jim's point about inertia, and if we're not intentional, we just keep on keeping on. We have a great term in this book that we picked up from one of the people we interviewed, work-like activity. And that is that we run all day and we think we've done a lot. When if you've written it down and can check it off, has this made a difference in what's going to make me a great person or a great employee or a great leader?
1: All right, Mike Allen, Roy Schwartz, Jim Vandehei here. They're author of a brand new book, Simplify, Do 50% More with 50% Less. We're also going to talk about the news for the entire hour. 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
6: And gas prices have jumped to nearly $4 a gallon this morning. I'm Ben Morgan.
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1: The book Simplify is out today. Do 50% more with 50% less than the guys from Axios. So here, Mike Allen, Roy Schwartz, and Jim Vandehei. Guys, I got to talk about the number one surprise issue. If I could start with you, Mike, is AI. Now, is it going to destroy the world or is it a big hoax? I mean, what are you finding? You guys led with that today.
3: Yeah, no, we find it useful. AI can be opportunity. But we have to really pause, and we were chatting about this in the break, like how much the national conversation has changed just in the last week. When you have the people who run all the most powerful labs saying there's a non-zero up to 10% chance that the product we're creating is going to destroy humanity. And by the way, we don't totally understand this product. They can't totally tell you.
1: Are you using it? Are you guys using it?
0: All Absolutely. The time. Yeah.
1: How do you use it?
0: I mean, we use it throughout our company to automate almost anything that's automatable. I use it every day to keep track of news, to be able to research
1: things. You create your own agent?
0: I have a bunch of different agents doing a bunch of different things. I use it for my healthcare. And so there's definitely good sides to it. What I would say to your listeners is I would take this very, very seriously. When you have Elon Musk, Dario Amodei, Sam Altman, basically all of the leaders of these companies, plus probably 20 to 50 whistleblowers inside the companies or have left the companies, all saying the exact same thing, that the product that they're building on, that they've dedicated their lives to, could cause catastrophe. That's not a conspiracy. That's not a psyop. I believe they firmly, firmly believe this. And they might be wrong. Hopefully they are wrong. But when people are putting nation state type investment into these companies and it's permeating every part of your life, I think we have a duty. I think we have like a moral duty to pay attention to it and just make sure that this technology doesn't escape our ability to understand it. Because what Mike said is super important. There's not a single person in the world today who can explain to you with any precision why artificial intelligence actually works the way it does. And if they get to this point where you start to hear this recursive self-improvement, which is basically AI teaching AI, if we get to that point, it is going to start to do things that we just don't know. It could be good. It could be bad. So, and that's what people worry about.
1: And you know what they say? Roy, they say, we'll get a kill switch. Right. But I bet you these guys, the AI can find a way to kill your kill switch.
2: Well, what Jim was talking about, things go exponential. That's the real danger, is that once you get that self-improvement, it's not that it just goes linear. It goes exponential, probably much faster than we can even comprehend. I was listening to Dario over the weekend. He made a number of interviews. And he talked about how you really need a Swiss cheese model. I don't know if you heard him talk about this, but he said, you know, the military talks about using Swiss cheese. If you just have Swiss cheese, there's a whole, you know, any strategy on its own, a kill switch, being able to have employee-level insight into how the models work. That all of those individually are going to have holes in them that can be stopped, just like you were saying, like they'll figure out a way to stop it. But if there are multiple layers, just like putting up a bunch of Swiss cheese where you can't actually see through it because the holes don't overlap, that's what we need. And he's like, we don't just need one thing. Right. We need four or five things.
1: And just real quick, 45 seconds, and we'll talk more in the next half hour. But is China going to subscribe to any of this? Can we ever trust that they're going to say, hey, we got a way to control this. Just do it.
3: Well, no and no. And the president is going to try when he meets with Xi at the White House later this month. The administration, I think, is going to propose some way that the two countries could work together, that we would show each other our models early so that we could do safety testing. There's nothing in history that will suggest either side will go for that, but they're going to try.
1: Right.
3: And you'll love this, Brian. Someone close to the president said the way they're going to try and get the president to talk about this is to tell him, sir, this is the way you can get the Nobel Prize.
1: They keep saying that, but I hope he picks up on that. Simplify, the name of the book. These guys are sticking around. The Axios creators are here with a brand new book. So more with Mike, Jim, and Roy in just a moment. Brian Kilmeade Show.
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22: The president is looking to make a deal with Iran after gas prices made a big jump.
23: We have an injury crash on West Charles Page Boulevard at the intersection of South Olympia Avenue.
22: Thank you, Steve. It is 10:30, partly cloudy and 89 degrees here in Tulsa. From the KRMG 24-hour Fox News Center, I'm Ben Morgan with team coverage of our top stories. As President Trump proclaims the U.S. is open to a possible deal with Iran, oil and gas prices spike overnight as the impacts for American consumers continue.
24: Families that use oil to heat their homes could see a more than 30% increase in their bills this fall as war with Iran continues to drive up prices. Those using electricity for heat could pay 9% more. Nationwide, gas is now averaging $4.29 a gallon and diesel $6.19. If you're keeping track, that's up 32 cents in just the last week.
22: That is ABC's Hannah Batal. Inola residents will decide the fate of the proposed aluminum smelter in April.
25: The Inola Board of Trustees voted last night to put the issue on the ballot and extend a moratorium on primary aluminum smelting through April 7th. The meeting at the Inola High School gym drew supporters who say the project could bring jobs and major economic growth, and opponents who fear environmental and agricultural harm. The smelter is backed by President Donald Trump and Governor Kevin Stitt, who frame it as a national security priority. Opponents say the vote is the result of months of petitions, meetings, and organizing. Grant Merrill, 96.5 KRMG, Tulsa's news, weather, and traffic.
22: Tulsa's most accurate and dependable five-day forecast. Three big things you need to know and more of the Brian Kilmeade Show. That is all next at 10:30.
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4: A hot afternoon will end up close to 100. Tonight, down to 78. Tomorrow, 99. We'll back it up into the mid-90s Thursday and Friday. Widely scattered showers and storms Saturday, Saturday night, and Sunday. We'll drop from mid-90s Saturday to 80 Sunday. From Fox 23, I'm Chief Meteorologist James Adelot for 96.5 KRMG, Tulsa's news, weather, and traffic.
22: Right now, it's partly cloudy and 89 degrees in Tulsa.
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22: The Senate Judiciary Committee holding an oversight hearing with FBI Director Kash Patel today.
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8: One.
22: And gas prices have jumped again. Diesel hitting record territory too. At 10:35, I'm Ben Morgan on 96.5 KRMG, Tulsa's news, weather, and traffic.
9: He's so busy, he'll make your head spin. It's Brian Kilmeade.
1: Hey, we are back. Mike Allen, Roy Schwartz, and Jim Van Dyke here for the final half hour. Their book, Simplify, is out to 50% more, 50% less. I want to get back to news, but I do, for people just tuning in right now, and Roy, let's start with you. You actually wrote this, not for the news people, for people.
2: That's
1: like,
2: right.
1: Just to make their life more efficient. And maybe examine the treadmill that they're on.
2: Yeah, there's lots of great tips and tricks for anyone, whether they're like day to day in business or just for their personal lives. I think one of the things that's going to make this book very different to any other book that anyone in your audience has read is we're actually using AI to hold you accountable. How many of us have read a book? We want to do something. We're like, okay, I read Atomic Habits. Now I'm going to put that into practice. And yet it doesn't work a month later. And so one of the things that we've changed in this is we're trying to use AI for good. And hold you accountable using AI like it's a chief of staff or a chief simplicity officer so that it can help keep you on track.
1: Right. How have you used it in your real life?
2: Great example. So I have it connected to both my calendar and my email, and I ask it how efficient I was. So I've already programmed in, here are the three things I'm trying to achieve this quarter. It knows what my goals are at work.
1: Your business or
2: this
1: life?
2: I'll talk about my work.
1: Okay.
2: So at work, it's very clear. These are the three things I'm trying to achieve. How efficient was I this week in my calendar and in my emails? And unfortunately, even right now, I'm at 50%. But at least it gives me some indication of what meetings can I say no to, what meetings maybe should be emails instead, and how do I keep focused on the things that are going to ultimately pay off to achieve my goals?
1: Wow. So you really dug into this. Who briefed you guys, Jim and Mike, on what AI can do? Are you just figuring it out yourself? Did you take a course about how to make Axios more efficient, you more efficient?
0: Yeah, I mean, luckily we were early to it. We got to know the people at OpenAI, Anthropic, and others, and we realized pretty early on that this is a technology that you don't have to be a technologist to understand right. and use. And so we became very hands-on ourselves. We have a tech team that people who have literally trained in artificial intelligence who we can rely on for like real expertise to understand kind of the nuts and bolts and nitty gritty of it. But over time, you kind of learn to self-learn. And the thing about AI, not everyone has to use it, and maybe not even everyone will benefit actively from it. But if you really want to get a lot of out of it, you have to give a lot to it, meaning you really have to go back and forth with ChatGPT or Claude about like your preferences, what you want, its output that you thought you liked or didn't like. If you feel like it's misleading or it's just trying to suck up to you, you have to be very specific. Remember, don't suck up to me. Or remember these three facts about me. They matter profoundly in future interactions that we have. Once you do that, it really becomes kind of like a second brain, and it can be very helpful in doing research or exploring new ideas or thinking about dimensions of your health. But it really does require that back and forth. And that's why I think there's this big gap between most people who look at artificial intelligence and say, I don't know, it's fine, it's better than search, but I don't get what all this hoopla is about. And then those, like, that's a very small percentage of people who use it all the time or are building it, and they're like, oh my God, this could change humanity or destroy humanity. That's a massive gulp. And like inside of that is where all this confusion is sitting.
3: And Brian, something useful for your listeners, because so many people are either scared of AI or they think it's creepy. What people say to me is AI isn't on my side. Like, I didn't ask for it. Here's an empowering way for your listeners to think about AI. We ask every person at Axios, whether you're the day one intern or Jim, the CEO, be the world's leading expert in how AI can be a force multiplier in your role. How can it help you do your job? What parts of your job, what tasks from your work can it automate can AI take to give you more time to let you do what you're uniquely good at as a human or what brings you joy? If you think about it that way, that's empowering. You don't need to be scared of the technology. You can realize that it can take things off your plate instead of being that complexity machine Jim talked about.
1: All right, let me talk about the complexity of this a little bit. So for people who see politics and everything, and perhaps it's everyone listening and everyone in this room, if you want to make sure that you're successful in the midterms, the best thing that could happen is for the economy to tank. And the thing that's been driving the market has been these AI stocks, would you say? So if you come forward and say, listen, I'm down, this world could end. You know, I'm thinking that this is bad. I'm going to bail out on this. I want to curb on all this. Market's down 500 points today. And I know some of that has to do with the oil, but a lot of those stocks, maybe people are going to be hesitant to invest in because they don't know if the guardrails are going to be up or if the government's going to get involved. What do you think about that, Roy? What do you say to people who see politics in this mini hysteria we're going through?
2: It's hard balance because what Jim was talking about earlier, where you want to listen to all of these AI CEOs and experts, right, on the one hand, that say, hey, there's something dangerous here. We need to pay attention. And I think that's the truth. I do believe that is true. Like, we have to do something like you were talking about earlier, a kill switch. Like, there needs to be some way for us to try and control it. We can't just let it grow without any safeguards at all. At the same time, the timing of it is probably not ideal from that perspective, right? Like, you're going to have implications, like the stock market. All these companies want to go public right now. Like, they still say they're going to go public, but will they be able to if they pause? There's going to be a lot of questions about, you know, are they looking out for shareholders? So I think it's a real dilemma right now. And what I wouldn't want as a human is for us to sacrifice the long term for the short term, right? Like, because things are moving at lightning speed.
0: Let me try a different version of this. Imagine, I'm thinking out loud here. Imagine that today, American Airlines, United Airlines, and Delta all came out and said, there's a 10% chance in the not too distant future, if you get on an airplane, it's going to crash, you're going to die. Would you just say, okay, well, we don't need to debate that. I don't really want to listen to them. They probably have some ulterior motive for doing that. Or would you say, whoa, that's a pretty high percentage chance of dying. I'd like to fly. I don't think we should get rid of flying. We all want to fly. Otherwise, I can't get from here to Europe or here to the other side of the country. Maybe, just maybe, we should have a discussion about what the hell are they talking about and how can we make sure that outcome doesn't happen. I think that's a very analogous situation to what we have here. You are right. There are huge implications. Like, I can't stress how much investment.
1: You get paid to see what politics, you know, someone being honest with you, or they have a political agenda, right? I mean, that's why
0: everybody has a political agenda, but I think that we all ascribe way too much politics to our sports, to our food, to our beer, to every single thing that we hear. Not that things aren't political, but sometimes you just have to sit back and just think like we're rational beings. That's what I love about Americans. Like, they're brutally rational. And you just have to think, okay, one or two people saying something, they're probably weird or they might be part of like a conspiracy. But when you have 10, 20, 30, 40 people all saying the exact same thing, that's really not in their interest. Is it really in their interest to say, hey, look at me, Mom, I'm building a product that could destroy humanity? I don't think people are proud to say that. And so maybe, just maybe, we should take them seriously and at least figure out what they're talking about and just make sure we have competent people in the right places that are thinking smartly about this. And yes, there might be economic ramifications, but the truth is, even amid all of this, the market's down nominally, not much, percent or two. And a lot of that is because of oil prices and a lot of uncertainty in the Middle East. Some of it is definitely attributable to AI. But like, that's markets. That's capitalism. Those things have been going up and down based on demand anyway. So I think you can do both. You can say, hey, this is a good technology. We don't want to overregulate it. But we also want competent, smart people making sure we don't do anything dumb.
2: Jim, just one other thing. They've been saying this for years, right? It wasn't that they just started saying it in the last month or two. They've been talking about this for the last couple of years, really since ChatGPT came out. Like, people have been talking about
1: this. I remember the first interview Sam Altman did. He was saying that, I'm not sure how powerful this can be. And I was like, what are you talking about? You're not sure how powerful this can be. But I do want to talk about the midterms real quick. Yep. Right now, Democrats feel they're in a very good spot with the House and possibly the Senate. I think that there's so many intangibles that have to be played out. Number one, we don't know what's going to happen with Iran. Number one, we're not really sure what's going to happen to the economy. Now we got this new thing with AI. Also, I think the Canadian trade deal is understated on how much impact that can have if they can land that plane for Ohio, Maine, and Michigan. Mike, what do you think?
3: Yeah, Republicans, I know, and you talk to them all day, very worried, right? Like there was some wind in the sails coming out of Dallas midterm convention.
1: Did you guys go?
3: Which you...
0: I didn't know.
3: Yeah, I wasn't there, but I watched your coverage. And... like one Republican said to me, if Republicans win the House, keep the House, we'll say it started in Dallas. So the Republican part of the electorate sort of got a reason to live there. They're worried looking across the terrain. Just today, the New York Times Siena poll that you ask people, are you going to vote for a Democrat for a House or Republican for a House? Eight point split for Democrats in a 50-50 country. And Axios has coverage that it would be very difficult for gas prices, diesel prices, which really affect farmers, to move quick in a convincing way. So like that's a lot of tough chess pieces. You have the president and his cabinet going out there, and the president always thinks that he's the best salesman and thinks that he's going to pull this one more rabbit out of a hat, and he's pulled plenty of rabbits out of hats.
0: And it's possible, but again, put that like a rational hat back on. It, basically, in the mid-tier election for a president, they tend to lose seats historically. So you're already starting at a disadvantage. Then you look at every off-year election over the last 2 years, and Democrats in almost every race have overperformed because their voters are more excited in general than Republican voters are right now. Then you take a look at the map and you take a look at the quality of candidates and you see why Republicans are worried that they'll probably lose the House and could lose the Senate. Then you toss in the uncertainty you talked about. People don't want to be at war. They don't want $6 diesel. They don't want $4.20 gas. They don't want higher meat prices. They don't want higher booze prices. They don't like the uncertainty of just the idea we're at a war of our choice, which they were promised we wouldn't be at. And that's why you take that and you realize, okay, that's a tough hand. That doesn't mean that Republicans can't overcome it, because that's a terrible hand to have. But then Republicans have more money. They had redistricting, which will pad their House numbers a little bit. And you live in a 50-50 country where there aren't that many competitive races. And so it's not inconceivable, you're right, that we have a real surprise outcome.
1: And that socialism weirdness that seems to emerging, big tent, small tent.
0: It's been the best thing that Republicans have had going for them, other than maybe Trump when he was like at his finest in terms of connecting with people over immigration, is that voters in general don't like Democrats. They hate socialism. They hate communism. They hate thought policing. And so you had Democrats that were just so much more unpopular because the things they did were made people so uncomfortable that it made any alternative preferable to them. And I think that is the danger. It's why Trump at that event in Texas, and why you're going to hear more of it. Communism, communism, communism, socialism, socialism, socialism. Weird, weird, weird.
1: All right, so when we come back, a few more minutes with Mike Allen, Roy Schwartz, Jim VandeHei, Simplified, do 50% more, 50% less, the book that's out today. Don't move. 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
10: 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I'm Ben Morgan.
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1: All right, and this is the last block here with Mike Allen, Roy Schwartz, and Jim Van Dyne. They put together a book that actually, okay, they do Axios on a daily basis. You get a quick understanding of what's going on that day, what happened the day before, and they get a preview of what to expect. It's something I have to read every day before Fox and Friends. But simplified, do 50% more, 50% less. It's actually for people in their life to try to take control of it, AI aside, to try to maybe get control of a life. If you have three kids, are running from place to place, you got a job, but you never feel like you can catch up, how do we apply some of the simplified message, Mike, if you want to start, to your life? All right, no, this person listening right now, not political.
3: Right. No, we talk in the book Simplify about decision energy, and that is how much time do I expend on daily decisions. So Roy, for instance, always uses the same brands, has everything on Amazon AutoPay, so that he doesn't think about it. I interviewed for the book someone who on TV wears the same thing every single day, and so they expend zero energy on what they're going to wear. You can remember President Obama talked about a gray suit and a blue suit, expended zero decision energy. So the degree to which your listeners can cut back on my choices, if I always go to the same place for lunch, if we talked to somebody who read the book, and a way that it changed them is that instead of shopping around for a reason to go lunch, he just went to the same place every day or the same place every Monday or every Tuesday. He didn't expend decision energy.
0: And to use that example, so you're a mother of three, you're stressed out as hell, like as a father, and you have very little time. But there's so many things that you could actually put on autopilot if you wanted to, right? The food that you order, the clothes that you buy, all of the household materials that you need on some kind of regular cadence, which is a big thing for Roy. But you go down, each one of those in and of themselves is trivial, but you get rid of 5, 10, 20 of those things, you suddenly have hours of your day back, and you're not stressed out scrambling to figure out what type of beer am I going to get or what type of noodles am I going to get. You've basically taken away some of that decision fatigue so that you have that time to spend with, I assume, the kids in this case are the number one priority. You also want to take care of yourself outside of being a parent, so you have some time to work out or walk or do whatever it is that person might do. And that requires some kind of system to free you up. Otherwise, you're just hectic. You're just frazzled. You're just going with the day as the day takes you.
2: Yeah, I think it's about being proactive versus reactive. But there are so many studies, this part was really interesting as we were researching the book, so many studies shows that as you go through your day, the more decisions you make, it's not that you just get fatigued. You make worse and worse decisions. And so eliminating decisions is actually something that not only helps you like feel a little bit more relaxed, less stressed in your life, it actually improves the level of decisions that you make throughout the day. And so that's why a big part of what we talk about in the book is remove the decisions that you don't have to make.
1: Right. Do you look for that for people you hire, or do you hire people and say, look, I'm about to teach you some axioms in life that are going to help you?
0: I think we look for really talented people who are good humans, like they're hardworking, they're smart, they've had some kind of achievement. And then we have these systems that we expect them to try to buy into, like Simplify or Writing in Smart Brevity, or even how you treat people. Like we're very intentional about the things that we do. Like one of the things that we've learned from starting and running companies is there, you have to be able to explain the things that you do. There has to be a logic to it so that the system actually works. Because ultimately, we want the most talented people staying with us for as long as possible and with as little drama, right? We have almost as drama-free of a company as you could have. Well, we do that because we're super intentional about screening for good people. Like we basically are looking when we're interviewing you, how often do you use the word I versus we? How often do you point the finger at other people? Do you make disparaging comments about your current employer? Those are all tells for people who might be mischief makers in the workplace or might be a little bit too focused on others in terms of casting blame than themselves. And so those being intentional, you end up with better people who want to work and want to work together.
1: You want people to just take control of their life. Take control of your life. Next thing you know, 10, 15 years are going to pass by. Like, what did I achieve? What did I want to achieve? Well, I was just keeping up. Yep. I was on the treadmill.
0: Yeah.
1: You know,
0: that's everyone. I mean, that's most people. That's why we wrote the book. Again, we don't have any, like, all of our my proceeds, most of Roy's all go to charity. Like, this is literally, to us, a gift that we learned and were given from running companies. We want to give it to readers so that they can benefit from what we benefit.
1: 10 seconds left. Will you miss Donald Trump when he's gone, Mike?
3: President Trump is the greatest content generation machine in the history of...
1: Jim?
3: Yeah, I always remind people, this is Shakespeare. 1,000 years from now, people will be studying this man each time.
1: He took all your time.
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10: As President Trump proclaims the U.S. is open to a possible deal with Iran, oil and gas prices spike overnight as the impacts for American consumers continue.
27: Northbound Highway 75 near the Creek Turnpike. 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
10: Thank you, Steve. It is 11 o'clock, partly cloudy and 90 degrees here in Tulsa. From the KRMG 24-hour Fox News Center, I'm Ben Morgan with team coverage of our top stories. This morning, oil and gas prices continue to be on the rise nationwide, with diesel fuel now at a whopping $6.19 a gallon, leaving President Trump to put forward a possible solution overseas.
28: President Trump has tried to temper Americans' concerns, blaming the rising cost of diesel on the Russia-Ukraine war, not Iran. Trump announcing yesterday that Ukraine and Russia have agreed to stop attacks on energy and fuel supplies, but Ukraine's President Zelensky says that's only a proposal.
10: That is ABC's Hannah Batal. Inola residents will decide the fate of the proposed aluminum smelter in April. Inola trustees voted last night to put the issue on the ballot and extend a moratorium on primary aluminum smelting through April 7th. The meeting at the Inola High School gym drew supporters who say the project could bring jobs and major economic growth, and opponents who fear environmental and agricultural harm. The smelter is backed by President Trump and Governor Kevin Stitt, who framed it as a national security priority. Opponents say the vote is the result of months of petitions, meetings, and organizing. More than half of Oklahoma voters said they struggled to afford food in the past year, according to a recent poll from Hunger Free Oklahoma. The poll found that 56% of respondents had difficulty affording food, while 54% said they had to choose between food and other bills. University of Tulsa economics professor Scott Carter says food prices nationwide and across the region have increased roughly 17% to 25% since 2020.
29: The jobs are scarce. Okay, you have, you know, prices are just absolutely extreme. You know, the cost of going to school, the cost of raising a family, the cost of feeding your kids, everything is increasing.
10: Hunger Free Oklahoma said it is also hearing that demand at food banks and food pantries is increasing, with families seeking their assistance more often. Tulsa's most accurate and dependable five-day forecast, three big things you need to know, and the Eric Erickson Show. That starts next at 11:02.
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1: KRMG has Tulsa's most accurate and dependable five-day forecast.
2: A hot afternoon, close to 100. Now, tomorrow, more of the same. We'll go 99 the high. Mid-90s Thursday, Friday, and Saturday, but scattered showers and thunder Saturday, Sunday, and into next week. And Sunday's high in the 80s. From Fox 23M, Chief Meteorologist James Adelot for 96.5 KRMG, Tulsa's news, weather, and traffic.
1: Right now, it's partly cloudy and 91 degrees here in Tulsa.
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1: In another blow to American drivers, data shows car ownership costs are on the rise, putting additional financial pressure on families, along with those high fuel prices.
4: Two.
1: A board meeting at the Kennedy Center is expected to begin this afternoon, aimed at closing the entire center down, citing what they believe to be structural emergencies inside the facility.
4: One.
1: And President Trump is lashing out at the U.S. Supreme Court after justices blocked new mail-in ballot rules. At 11:07, I'm Ben Morgan on 96.5 KRMG, Tulsa's news, weather, and traffic.
5: 3, 2, 1, 0. 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

Greetings, conversationalists. It's Eric Erickson here. Glad to have you with me. 877-973-7425 is the phone number. 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You're going to have a ton of fun. It's not kid friendly or mother approved, but boy, do I have stories, all of them true, to be told live on stage before a live audience, and you're not going to want to miss it. This is probably the last one we do. So you either come now or you miss your complete chance to ever do it. Text SHOW to 33777. I'm tired of doing live events. We got to talk about AI a little more before you change the channel, because I know some of you just, you're exhausted by the topic. You don't understand the topic. Let me make you a little bit smarter. What are the AI companies? They're math nerds, many of them autistic. They have no social skills. And they're like sci-fi nerds. Y'all know the stereotype of the Star Trek conventions. You have seen these people. Have you ever seen Galaxy Quest? Galaxy Quest is considered one of the most perfect movies ever made. I'm not actually making that up. Was it Terrence Mann or the director, the famous director, says it's one of the only movies where every scene is perfectly made. It's a Tim Allen, Sigourney Weaver comedy. And it's about a group of actors who play in a Star Trek style show. And well, an alien civilization has seen their show and builds their spaceship. And so they're the show.

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1: Answers, and yet it can't actually book you a room at a Holiday Inn, and it can't give you directions half the time without running you off a cliff. And yet these people are, I mean, that may be the way it kills us all, is it gives us directions into an oncoming train. But they've really decided that, oh my gosh, it's gonna kill us all. We're all gonna die from the technology that they're building. And notice, they won't stop building it. These guys are in love with their own thinking. They are some self-absorbed narcissists. They're the nerdy kids who got swirling in high school, and now suddenly they're billionaires on top of the world. It's like Bill Gates. Bill Gates wants to, like, zap the sun or burn up the atmosphere or hang out with Jeffrey Epstein to see hot girls that he's never seen before. I don't know what Bill Gates is. He's a creepy fella. His daughter's apparently a weirdo, too. I mean, if I was raised by a billionaire Bill Gates, I probably would think that I could dominate the world. What time is that, Brian? It's time to take over the world, Pinky. I mean, literally, we've got Pinky and the Brain running the Anthropic, and they're all a bunch of doofuses. And they've invented a math equation and an algorithm that they think can destroy the planet, except they don't really, because they would stop building it if they thought it really could destroy the planet. What they're really after is the government taking them over and protecting them from competition. Why? Because it is extremely expensive to build the data centers needed to get the computational power to do the math equations. All we're talking about with the data centers and with AI is mathematical equations. That's it. So the nerds have found these math equations that can solve problems and write your kid's college paper and solve math problems. And all it is a math equation. An algorithm is an equation. And it takes a lot of computing power to do these equations. And the bigger the math equation, the harder it is. Now, let me just basically explain infinity to you. Why is math infinite? Why are numbers infinite? Okay. A one. Now you add a one next to the one, you've got 11. Now you add a one next to the one, you've got 111. Now you add a one next to the one, you have 1,111. Now you add another one. You've got 11,111. Now you add another one. You have 111,111. And on it goes. You just keep adding ones and ones and ones ad infinitum. Well, the more ones you add over time, the longer it takes the computer to process it. And so you need bigger computers, and you need bigger, more chips, and you need more room, and you need more power to fund the chips. And at some point, their math equations become so complicated to run, to become bleeding edge, that they're out of money. They haven't made a profit yet. And so what they want the government to do is to force them to slow down, because they can't make a profit and they want to stay ahead of their competitor. And so the only way to stay ahead of their competitor and not go completely bankrupt is to get the government to tell the competitors, you're no longer allowed to do this. You don't have enough revenue. You don't have enough bandwidth. You don't have enough GPUs. This is all about getting the government to protect them from their competitors. And the way they're doing it is trying to scare everybody. But wait a second. They're joined by people in the media. This is Kara Swisher, who is a hyper-progressive leftist. She gives great interviews, but she's a hyper-progressive leftist that CNN allows to come on as some sort of authoritative voice in technology, which she used to be at the Wall Street Journal, but she's just an angry progressive who, for some reason, CNN wants to treat as a voice of authority. Just listen to this.
2: Do you think that there is, can this industry regulate itself without Congress, in your view?
3: No, that's ridiculous. It's like, can you imagine when we had nuclear proliferation that, you know, Oppenheimer sold his bomb to regular companies? This is on that level. And it's, you know, we somehow we managed in 80 years not to blow ourselves up because we had a global agreement around nuclear nonproliferation. Now, we have more than enough bombs to blow this entire planet up. And yet we've managed to handle it because we work together, including with China, including with all the different powers in the world, that we should be doing things around robots, around AI, around things we should ban. And, you know, it's absolutely responsible in this groundbreaking technology, which could do so much good for the world, to be able to control it in ways that help people.

0: And I'll make one more observation. They always say AI, there's a 10% chance that AI will kill us. Let me just tell you, AI isn't the problem. It's the people who make AI. There's a 10% chance the people who make AI will kill us. And if you've noticed, none of them have said anything about liability, including criminal liability, the way pharmaceutical companies, if they have an explosion, or car companies or anybody else, they should have the same liability that other manufacturers have. And that's what they are. And so you don't hear them. It's always AI doing it, as if, you know, electricity killed this, or the phone killed this, or guns, you know, the same thing. It's the same nonsense.
1: She's right on that last part. But on the first part, the nuclear proliferation, keep in mind that the Soviet Union refused to deal with the United States until it faced economic annihilation, and it needed to slow down. Gorbachev knew they needed to slow their roll because they were going to have an economic catastrophe, and Reagan knew that the United States economy could run over them. The Chinese now believe their economy can run over us. They have no intention of dealing with us. They have no intention at all of negotiating with the United States on this. It's a pipe dream for Kara Swisher to say so. And she uses the nuclear analogy. This is the thing I want to point out to you. In the 1970s, I wrote about this morning, there's a Michael Douglas, Jane Fonda movie came out, The China Syndrome. And it was about some reporters who happened to witness a nuclear meltdown at a California nuclear facility. And there's a massive cover-up, including the assassination of witnesses, to make sure the public doesn't know that the nuclear power reactors are capable of annihilating people. It was a box office success. 12 days later, Three Mile Island melted down. People had gone to see The China Syndrome. 12 days later, Three Mile Island melted down, and people didn't believe that there was no major fallout. In fact, there was a commission set up, a 12-person presidential commission by Jimmy Carter set up to investigate it. They found that the dose of radiation people got from the Three Mile Island meltdown was less than half the dose you get from a chest X-ray. And yet there are people today who believe that it was a massive disaster and meltdown. I got a person in my Substack this morning that I wrote about it, and she's claiming that there was a huge cover-up. No, there wasn't a cover-up. I mean, we do not have, like, in the Three Mile Island area, there is not a disproportionate rate of cancer in the area from people who live there at the time. Anything that we would show there was a cover-up doesn't exist, and yet people believe it. And the anti-nuclear people sprung into action, and the United States killed 100 nuclear power plants that were scheduled to be built. Instead, we went with coal. And we went with natural gas, and our economy exploded. And those anti-nuclear people then became the anti-coal and anti-natural gas people. We call them the climate change people. And we know that it was the Soviet Union. From when the Soviet Union fell and we go into their archives, we know it was the Soviet Union that funded the anti-nuclear program in the United States, that funded the environmentalists who were hated it, and then funded their pivot to climate change. And now it's the Soviet Union doesn't exist, and it's China funding a lot of the doomers. But it's not just China. It's also Anthropic. Anthropic is the biggest of the AI companies out there. It wants to have an IPO in the next 2 months, and Anthropic needs the government to tell them they're not allowed to grow further so that they can finally make a profit, because they're spending all their money on GPUs and data centers to do bigger and bigger math equations. And they know the competition is coming for them. And in fact, so there's a closed model where the computer programmers hide at Anthropic. They watch Star Trek and they program on their computers, and you're not allowed to ever see their code. And then there's the open model that Meta uses, where they put their code out on the web for anybody to look at and say, here's how I can improve it. And you have to improve it for everybody, including Meta. And those open models are only a few months behind the closed models, and they're gaining on them. And Anthropic is really nervous that a group like Meta, which turns a profit, is suddenly going to eat their lunch. And so now they're like, government, you must regulate us or we're all going to die. It's like the nuclear reactors. They were going to kill everybody. Climate change was going to kill everybody. And now this, it's the same people. It's the same doomers. They've gone from anti-nuclear to climate change, and now they're anti-AI. It's the same people funded by the same groups. And at the end of the day, they only have two things in common. The anti-nuclear movement, the climate change movement, and this have two things in common. One, it is funded by communists, and it really is, in addition to corporations, in a way that is designed to restrain the United States, not the communists. And it is conducted by a group of people who want to be given the power by government to control your life. In the same way the climate change doomers wanted the power to tell you what car you can drive, how many kids you can have, what stove you can use, what refrigerator you can use, where you can live, and how often you can smoke meats outside, the same people now want to be able to control you through a math equation that the nerds have invented.
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10: Can I just tell you guys that for the last 72 hours, I heard nothing but, man, Kansas City doesn't look good. The Chiefs just do not look good. The Chiefs, they're off their game. I've had friends of mine who are Kansas City fans who are like, I don't know about this year. They beat the Broncos 31-10 last night. Now, they may not be the strongest team in the NFL this year, but there was a whole lot of doomerism about the Chiefs, and I thought they did a pretty good job last. It was a good game. It was a good game. By the way, I got to play this clip for you. This is from the Vice President of the United States talking about all the AI demands for regulation.
11: I have to say, just personally, I feel a little bit weird about the fact that you have so many frontier AI tech companies kind of coming to the government and begging the government to regulate them? It feels a little bit to me like a bit of a Trojan horse. So I think we just have to be careful about this.
10: Yes, and by the way, this is a guy who is from that that tech industry, worked with Peter Thiel and the like. This is David Sachs, who is one of the president's AI guys.
12: So Dario Amodei, you think, is incorrect in predicting the worst outcomes here?
13: Well, I think if Dario believes that we're going to have the worst outcomes, my question for him is, why are you doing this? It doesn't make sense to me that you're running a frontier AI company if you think frontier AI is going to end humanity. So again, I would push that back on him and say, how are you going to make this safe? And if you don't think you can, you should probably either shut down the company or step aside and let someone else lead it.
10: Exactly. Call their bluff. Good for David Sachs. Good for David Sachs. 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Old Glory Bank figured it out. Not only that, they figured out how to let me use my debit card and tie it to the app on my phone and geolocation. 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
14: At 11:30, sunny skies, 93 degrees in Tulsa. From the KRMG 24-hour Fox News Center, I'm Bert Williams with team coverage of our top stories. Gas prices have jumped to nearly $4 a gallon this morning.
16: $3.99 a gallon is about what you'll pay for gas this morning in Green Country. Last year at this time, AAA says the average price for a gallon of gas was $2.76. Diesel prices in Tulsa have soared to a record high at $5.99 a gallon. Nationally, AAA says truck drivers are paying $6.26 for a gallon of diesel. Crystal Kelly, 96.5 KRMG, Tulsa's news, weather, and traffic.
14: Looks like we'll be stuck in the 90s until next week.
17: Well, the hot weather continues all the way through the end of the work week, but big changes coming over the weekend. First, some scattered showers and thunder on a hot Saturday, and then we drop into the upper 70s and low 80s starting Sunday with rain and thunder likely.
14: Fox 23 and KRMG Chief Meteorologist James Adelot. Where are the biggest tippers in the U.S.?
18: The company called Toast has found that people dining out in Ohio, Indiana, Kentucky, and West Virginia all tip, on average, more than 20%. The stingiest tippers are in California and Washington State, where gratuities average a little over 17%. The best state for waitstaff, according to Toast, is Delaware, where tips left on credit card receipts average 21.4% of the bill.
14: ABC's Jim Ryan. Tulsa's most accurate and dependable five-day forecast, the three big things you need to know. And the Eric Erickson Show's next. It's 11:32.
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14: 96.5 KRMG has Tulsa's most accurate and dependable 5-day forecast.
17: A hot afternoon will end up close to 100. Tonight, down to 78. Tomorrow, 99. We'll back it up into the mid-90s Thursday and Friday. Widely scattered showers and storms Saturday, Saturday night, and Sunday. We'll drop from mid-90s Saturday to 80 Sunday. From Fox 23, I'm Chief Meteorologist James Adelot for 96.5 KRMG, Tulsa's news, weather, and traffic.
14: 11:35, sunny, 93 degrees.
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14: An American citizen has been released from Iranian custody but still can't leave the country.
7: One.
14: Congressional Republicans are pushing for a bill that would regulate the cryptocurrency industry. It's 11:35. I'm Bird Williams on 96.5 KRMG, Tulsa's news, weather, and traffic.
0: Greetings, my friends. It is Eric Erickson. I am delighted to have you, and we need to talk about weirdos. We've been talking about the weirdos this morning, and I got to keep talking about the weirdos because, boy, do we have some weirdos out there, and we're going to keep focusing on them right now because you need to know what the effective altruism movement is. Listen, I have seen some nuttiness out there. Just so you understand, there is some that I have seen. Remember, what was the Hale Bopp comment, people? I saw someone earlier. They gave this example, and it is the Hale Bopp comment, people. Remember back when was it the 90s? They were convinced that that this comment was taking them to some sort of like special place or afterlife or something. It's been a while and I was young at the time, but essentially that they all committed suicide and were convinced they were being raised to a higher plane of existence. The effective altruism people are about as insane as the Hale Bopp comment people. And yet the Hale Bopp comment people were a fringe group. The effective altruism people have placed people all over the place. And there's a great piece by Shyam Sankar today in the Free Press. I gotta read to you part of this. I really do have to read part of this. If you turned on cable news last week, you might have seen Jacob Coxon, a software engineer who resigned from Anthropic and immediately embarked on a media tour. It began on September 8th when Coxon warned on X that the people building AI earnestly believed that it could kill us all by the end of the decade. A current employee at a frontier lab chimed in and confirmed that, yes, he and many of his coworkers do believe that there is a significant chance AI will kill us all. The odds, he said, are perhaps greater than 10%. Now, pause.
10: How many of these people do you think are Christians? How many of you believe these people are Christians? I have a point for raising the question. One of the tenets of Christianity is humility. Another tenet is God's sovereignty. If you really believe that you have the power to build something that will annihilate humanity, you believe you're God, which means you're not actually following Christian tenets of God's sovereignty and humility, which suggests you're not a believer, which suggests you believe you yourself can be a God. There's somebody who wrote a book, You Shall Be As Gods, and it talks about this sort of stuff, that the people who believe themselves to be gods. I think his name was Eric Erickson. It was a book came out, I think, a year ago called You Shall Be As Gods. Yes, my book. These people believe they have the power to annihilate the world. You may not be a believer, and I can't help you if you're not, but I'm telling you, we can't annihilate the world. We cannot annihilate the world. God himself can do it, and yes, he can do it through us, but I've read the end of the book. We are definitely in the end times. I mean, you can see it. You can feel it. There's something happening in the world today. It doesn't feel normal. The earthquakes and the volcanoes, the tsunamis and the storms, the people at each other's throats, the churches tearing each other apart because of politics, the people leaving churches for other churches because their ears are itching and they want to go find people who can scratch the itch and tell them what they want to hear. It's picked up pace. There's a quickening. You can tell it. But it doesn't end with the robots killing us all. It doesn't end with the man and the machine annihilating us. But these people believe they are gods. And they genuinely believe it. And many of them are in this movement called effective altruism. They are unchurched pagans. Back to the piece. These vague and apocalyptic warnings caused a firestorm online, including calls for AI safety regulation from the leaders of almost every major AI company. But there's a reason for skepticism. The warnings from Cox and others are infused with an ideology called effective altruism. The term will be familiar to some. A few years ago, it was the idea that crypto entrepreneur Sam Bankman-Fried said motivated him. Sam Bankman-Fried, you may remember, was supposed to be the good billionaire. He made a fortune with his company FTX and gave it away to protect humanity's future, especially from big existential risks. Instead, he stole billions from his customers and was sentenced to 25 years in prison. Today, effective altruism, or EA, is the unseen force driving AI safety discourse. Its ideals and money course through institutions seeking to build and govern AI and with it America's future. And Americans deserve to know about it because the EA crowd is trying to restrict your access to the most important technology of the 21st century. Sam Bankman-Fried explained the EA approach to morality in a 2022 interview. He said, and I quote, "There's something very quantitative about how you view the world if you're thinking about things from a utilitarian perspective. In the end, you turn things into numbers and you decide which number is the biggest." That approach allowed him to justify enormous fraud in the present for what he believed would protect a better future. Effective altruism is a utilitarian philosophy that claims to use evidence and reason to do good, ranking competing needs through a common calculus. It leads in strange directions. For example, in a truly universal moral frame, effective altruism argues, why should a single country like the United States or a single species like humanity take precedent? According to effective altruism, shrimp welfare is an urgent priority. All right, I'm sorry. I gotta click the link. What the heck is shrimp welfare? We guide the shrimp farming industry towards higher welfare practices for a more sustainable and ethical future. 400 billion shrimp are farmed each year. That's more than five times the total number of all farmed land animals combined. That makes shrimp welfare an area of high impact. Really? Because we harvest so many shrimp for the world to eat, we need to treat them better than cows. Okay, that's shrimp welfare. Wow. Hey, I bet J.D. Vance is going to get them on the government dole. Effective altruism is obsessed with quantifying existential risk, a fact that explains why discourse around AI has taken an apocalyptic turn. If tortured thought experiments can show that AI is a risk to humanity for all time, then that risk must outweigh virtually any benefit it can provide in the present. The problem is, while effective altruism philosophy claims rationality and precision, it delivers neither. And it could not be further from the views of the American people, which remain stubbornly attached to such things as their country, their children, and their freedom. Consider what it would take to make a true accounting of existential risk. How many people might exist 100 years from now, let alone a million? What probability should we assign to a machine god destroying humanity? How much should people living today sacrifice to change that probability? Effective altruism shows how a human life can become a rounding error in somebody else's calculation of the greater good. Future people cannot challenge the assumptions made in their name. The philosopher appoints himself the representative, then announces that their interests outweigh yours. Putting disrupted moral judgments and uncertain prophecies into an equation does not turn them into scientific facts. This is hardly an irrelevant academic exercise. Effective altruism is the belief system of the majority of AI researchers. It is endemic in the AI safety community across all the labs and nonprofits. William McCaskill, founder of the Center for Effective Altruism, helped persuade Bankman-Fried to pursue Earning to Give and later joined FTX Future Fund team. Discussing EA in 2022, he called himself remarkably aligned with Sam Bankman-Fried. Remember, Sam Bankman-Fried is the man who justified stealing billions of dollars from customers because of the better tomorrow he would be able to build with it. Anthropic was tied to Sam Bankman-Fried. Jan Tallon, who's an investor in Anthropic, is. Avital Balwit, a member of the Future Fund team who resigned when FTX collapsed, is now the chief of staff to Anthropic CEO. The effective altruists are devoting vast sums to push their ideas. Now, I realize this is esoteric for some, and it goes on, and I don't want to bore you by reading someone else's work. So let me just explain this to you. Bottom line is these people believe that they know best for you, and the way they do it is through math calculations. Now, I wanna play this audio for you. This is Beth Barnes. She is a leader in the effective altruism cult, giving a TED talk. She is also the CEO of Meter, which is the watchdog group that Dario Amodi of Anthropic wants to be in charge of AI. Now, Jim, it's been a while since I've heard this clip, but I don't believe there's any bad words in it, but just so we're safe, but it's a TED talk. Just y'all listen to this. Again, this is the woman that the AI companies want to put in charge of regulating AI.
1: If an outsider looked at our world, they'd wonder what on earth we are doing. We have plenty enough resources to fix all the worst problems. We're just not using them right.
10: She's showing a graph that the world spends more money on male pattern baldness than malaria. You got that? She's showing a graph that the world spends more money on male pattern baldness than malaria, and she's upset about that.
1: This isn't exactly the fault of particular individuals. It's just that our world is driven by systems that maximize values different from those ones that we actually most care about. For example, the businesses that dominate the market are those that are best at maximizing profit. The politicians we get are those who are best at maximizing their chances of getting elected. And the stories we're most likely to see and read in the media are those that were best at maximizing the likelihood that people would want to read and share them. In the long run, this is bad because values we might care about more, like the environment or the welfare of workers in factories or our access to true and useful information, get bulldozed out of the way. I'm going to tell you about a system that doesn't do this. A system that allows us to direct our resources to exactly what we believe is most important. And that system is effective charitable giving. I say effective because it's not usually obvious which charities are actually doing the most good. And in the usual charity ecosystem, the charities that thrive are those that are best at getting people to give them money, not necessarily the ones that are actually best at making the world a better place. However, through research and transparency, it is possible to locate charities that are incredibly good at improving things. Schistosomiasis Control Initiative doesn't get a lot of funding because it's a weird disease with a long name, and the 200 million people who are infected are mostly incredibly poor, so no one's ever heard of it. But we know reliably that Schistosomiasis Control Initiative can treat one child for a debilitating parasitic infection for just 50p. And deworming doesn't just improve health. Surprisingly, it's much better for improving educational outcomes than more obvious things like scholarships or giving textbooks to schools. A £70 donation to SCI will get 150 months of education for children living in poverty. Or, you know, you could use that money to buy what? Three meals out? Because we're so used to this world, in which hardly any resources are actually invested in the most important things, it's astonishing how good charity could be if we just took it more seriously.
10: Now, this goes on for another 4 minutes, but listen to what she's actually saying. She's actually saying that she and the effective altruists are better able through math equations to determine how our world should be ordered than you. She believes that she and these people should be in charge of our lives, and they should run math equations to determine what charity should be funded, where medical research dollars should be spent, what should be taught in schools. These people are would-be dictators, and they hide behind a math equation. Sam Bankman-Fried was one of the big leaders of this, and he genuinely believed that he could steal billions of dollars from people today and was justified in doing so because of how much better he would be able to spend their money than they would to build a better future. That's what the people in charge of AI are. This is their philosophy. They wish to be would-be dictators. And so, friends, this is why I oppose regulation of the AI industry more than anything else. The reason I oppose the regulation of the AI industry is that the people in charge of the AI industry are a bunch of weirdos and creeps who believe that they should be able to leverage their algorithm to tell you and me how to live. And if the government protects them from competition, they will be able to control our lives and the information we see. And they're all a bunch of progressives who believe in progressive values, who would shift the whole narrative of the world towards their version of progressivism through a control of information derived through a mathematical equation that they don't want the rest of us to see. And it's not a coincidence that they want regulation to shut out the people who believe that the whole world should be able to see the mathematical equation for themselves, find out its weaknesses, and tweak it to their own liking. They wish to control us, and they can't unless the government gives them the power to regulate themselves. And they want that woman you just heard to be in charge of the regulation, the woman who believes with the math equation she can decide which charity should be given money to, not you.
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10: Y'all, you know, I cover the weirdos on the left and the effective altruists. I want to tell you guys, I am working on a piece because I've gotten a lot of questions from a lot of people about what is happening on the right. You're suddenly got all these people who are in defense of Franco, the Spanish dictator, all the anti-Semites and the racists, the fight within the Southern Baptist Convention for moving it to the right, and all these calls to get rid of the 19th Amendment for women and stuff like that. And it's all an effort to shift what they call the Overton window of the bounds of acceptable discourse. And I'm writing a big piece, and I intend to push it out tomorrow on my morning newsletter. And I am naming names. I am putting all the lines together and naming the names. There is an organized movement on the right to take over institutions and essentially Nazify them. And I don't use the Nazifying them lightly. It is an actual thing. These people are sympathetic to the Nazis, a lot of white nationalists. They're pouring money in to take over the Southern Baptist Convention, among other things. They believe in an ethno-nationalist state in the United States. They're trying to take over the Southern Baptist Convention and the Presbyterian Church in America. They're trying to take over conservative institutions, and they're succeeding. And I just want to give you a heads up. If you text Eric to 33777, You can click the first link and subscribe, and in the morning, I will name the names and tie it all together. These are some deeply weird, malcontented souls, one of whom actually says he wants America to come to an end so that he can be a dictator warlord in what's to come. And he's throwing his money into institutions on the right to co-opt them and train staffers. And you'll be interested to know how many of them are in the vice president's orbit. I'm naming names tomorrow morning. Subscribe today. Text Eric to 33777. It's E-R-I-C-K. 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She called the cops. Man was arrested. 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
14: Inola residents will decide.
21: Injury crash on East 91st at 101st East Avenue.
14: At noon, sunny, 93 degrees in Tulsa. From the KRMG 24-hour Fox News Center, I'm Bert Williams with team coverage of our top stories. Inola residents will decide the fate of the proposed aluminum smelter in April.
16: The Inola Board of Trustees voted last night to put the issue on the ballot and extend a moratorium on primary aluminum smelting through April 7th. The meeting at the Inola High School gym drew supporters who say the project could bring jobs and major economic growth, and opponents who fear environmental and agricultural harm. Opponents say the vote is the result of months of petitions, meetings, and organizing. Grant Merrill, 96.5 KRMG, Tulsa's news, weather, and traffic.
14: Drivers in North Tulsa can expect detours as a major road project gets underway today.
18: Crews will begin working on Pine between Highway 11 and Mingo. During the initial phase, Pine will be reduced to one lane westbound traffic only. Eastbound traffic on Pine will be detoured at Memorial. Overall project is expected to be completed by January. I'm Chase Thompson, 96.5 KRMG, Tulsa's news, weather, and traffic.
14: New details about a deadly hit and run last Thursday night.
19: According to Tulsa County Jail records, Samantha Wood was arrested for the hit-and-run death of 40-year-old Joshua Halata. She was booked into jail on multiple charges, including first-degree manslaughter, leaving the scene of a fatal accident, and DUI.
14: Fox 23 and KRMG's Ron Terrell. A former pilot who is currently on hospice had one final wish.
20: Vern Wiggins is nearing the end of his life and wanted to fly in the sky one last time. He got that chance, and we got to tag along with him.
27: Grateful to everyone for making it possible.
20: The pilot for Wiggins' final flight marked this last flight into the log that Wiggins carried onto every flight to complete his long career.
14: That's Fox 23 and KRMG's Nathan Thompson. Federal authorities arrest a Pennsylvania man in what they fear could have been a potential terror attack.
0: Justice Department prosecutors claim in a court document obtained by ABC News that Jonathan Kramer had previously been in juvenile detention after allegedly plotting a mass casualty attack. On Saturday, Kramer, who is now 21, was observed going to a sporting goods store and meeting an individual in a parking lot and allegedly obtaining a long black duffel bag. The FBI, who was watching Kramer, then confronted him at the hotel, executed search warrants, allegedly discovered the firearm, ammunition, and made the arrest.
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11: A hot afternoon, close to 100. Now, tomorrow, more of the same. We'll go 99 the high. Mid-90s Thursday, Friday, and Saturday, but scattered showers and thunder Saturday, Sunday, and into next week. And Sunday's high in the 80s. From Fox 23M, Chief Meteorologist James Adelot for 96.5 KRMG, Tulsa's news, weather, and traffic.
10: 1206 sunny, 94 degrees.
12: 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RMG is getting you up to speed with the three big things you need to know.
13: Three.
10: Microsoft co-founder Bill Gates is the latest to join those warning about artificial intelligence.
13: Two.
10: President Trump not happy after justices block new mail-in ballot rules.
13: One.
10: Thousands of gallons of diesel fuel leak from a New Jersey data center into a nearby river. It's 1206. I'm Bert Williams on 96.5 KRMG, Tulsa's news, weather, and traffic.
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Hello, America. Welcome. It is Eric Erickson across the United States, and I'm delighted to have you with me. The phone number is 877-973-7425. 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If you use Eric, E-R-I-C-K as your promo code, you get 15% off. Still got to buy my buddy Kevin one of their putters. We must talk about the H-1B visa situation. So, Beau French, the idiot running for Railroad Commission in Texas, sees a group of young men who, it turns out, according to multiple media outlets now, they're American citizens, as I predicted. They are of Indian descent, not American Indian, but Southeast Asian or Indian subcontinent descent. Their families immigrated here, and they wear Stetsons, and they go to the University of Texas, and they wear that University of Texas orange color. What is that, burnt orange color? They do the hokum horns. They drink the beers. They throw the beers in the air when they win. When Arch Manning beats Ohio State by the skin of his teeth, and they're vying, I bet, to beat Oklahoma too. Oklahoma and Texas, they don't like each other. I mean, I kind of get Texas's feelings on Oklahoma. God bless you people in Oklahoma. I love you. But you really do look like an axe, like chopping off the top of Texas. And you used to be part of Texas back in the day. I like you people in Oklahoma, though. I love going to Oklahoma. I love Tulsa and Oklahoma City both. I enjoyed Oklahoma City downtown. Fisher and I went in search of that Freddie guy from Germany. He was there for the L.A. Langley concert. We never found him. But nonetheless, I digress. I like Oklahoma. But boy, Texas and Oklahoma, y'all got a rivalry. At least y'all aren't accusing each other like University of Kansas and Mizzou do. There's right and wrong. There's good and evil. There's Kansas and Missouri. We were on the side of the Union. They were slave traders. What a college rivalry. What was I even talking about? Have I mentioned I think I have ADHD like my son does? Squirrel! Okay, the H-1B visa program. I remember now. So, another tangent, but it's deeply relevant, more relevant than the one we just went on. In Europe, the far-right parties are rising, and they're rising in large part over immigration concerns. Neither the mainstream right nor the mainstream left

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1: They're not willing to make the change. And in part, it's because they believe they need the cheap labor of the immigrants. And their nations are in population decline. The French are not making French babies. The British are not making British babies. The Swedes are not making Swedish babies. But the immigrated Arabs are making Arab babies, and they're taking over Europe. It's been slow, and it's rising. And the way that the elite in Europe have decided to talk about it is to not only not talk about it, but jail anyone who brings it up. It's a real problem. And what they tell us is that it's not really a problem. It's exaggerated on social media. It's not true. But story after story after story comes out. Time and time again, there are more and more horror stories. And the British press abhors covering it. The continental European press abhors covering it. And as a result, the far right is rising. And they freak out about the far right. And their solution is not to try to change their policies that are provoking the rise of the far right. Their solution is to try to shut it down and steal the elections from the far right, or cancel elections, or arrest the members of the far right parties like the AfD, which is pilloried as a re-Nazification of Germany if they come to power. We're starting to see things like that happen in this country. I disagree with Beau French and his statement of these young American men celebrating their football team. They're wearing Stetsons. They are as American as you and me. They eat at Whataburger. They drink beers. They watch football games. Some of them date white American girls. They're American kids. Their parents may have immigrated here, maybe for H-1B visa programs, maybe for something else. But they did not deserve to be pilloried by a candidate for railroad commission in Texas. And the backlash has essentially been a defense of Beau French because their parents came and took white people's jobs. And essentially, all the people who hate DEI are making the case that we need DEI for white people in this country. Part of this is the sensitivities to the decline of white population in the United States. It's true, the white population is in decline. The solution there is not to have DEI for white people. It's to get the white people to have more kids. But the neurotic white progressives, we don't necessarily need them to have kids because they would just screw up and train as their kids. But you people who go to church have kids. The non-white population of this country are more likely to reproduce. Tied into all of this, though, and this is why I bring up what's happening in Europe. In this country, the political elite of both parties refuse to acknowledge there is an abuse of the H-1B visa program. Y'all heard the story of Disney laying off a bunch of white guys down in Florida and California, but requiring them to train their H-1B visa replacements who were outsourced to Asia. There is a growing body of evidence that when you put a immigrant in charge of an H-1B visa program for a company, that immigrant hires other immigrants, that they prioritize other people from other countries over Americans. There is evidence that this is so, that this is true. I think it behooves the Republican Party to fix the H-1B visa program. I think the president and J.D. Vance are there. They are interested in fixing the program. And I think that they're going to need to push the issue because you're going to see a backlash in this country. You're starting to see Beau French's racist tweet comes from a frustration. His is a protect the white people turf frustration. But it has morphed from what is a legitimate concern, which is the abuse of the H-1B visa program. Every week now, I chronicle for you another example of another university in this country that has used the H-1B visa program to import cheap labor over more expensive American labor for jobs that should not require the importation of foreign labor. I have a friend who worked as an immigration attorney, and he tells the story of bringing someone into this country to work on, it was a Korean immigrant, wanted to get her family into this country. And so she imported her mother and father as a married unit because the mother could work on Korean women's nails and use the H-1B visa

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9: Hello and welcome. It is Eric Erickson here. The phone number is 877-973-7425. 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And I got to tell you, I want you to subscribe. I'm not going to put it behind a paywall in the morning. If you text Eric to 33777 and click that first link, get on the list for the show notes, because in the morning, I'm going to name names. You want to know the rise of the Nazification of people on the right and this white nationalist, Christian nationalist spread and all that nonsense? I will put it all together for you in a way that makes sense tomorrow, because there are some people funding it, and I've been working on the research for it. Right now, I got to tell you, the bond market is rejecting the Trump administration. Never bet against the bond market. The bond market has brought down governments. It can't bring down the American government, but it can certainly raise the fortunes of the Democrats. The Dow is down over 400 points. NASDAQ down over 200 points. S&P down about 40 points. The Treasury yield for the 10-year Treasury is now at a 19-year high. Crude oil prices are at $106 a barrel. The bond market is rejecting American leadership right now. Does not believe that this administration has what it takes to secure fiscal sanity for the future, and that's going to have a cascading spillover effect to your mortgage rates, your credit card interest, and your car loans. It's not a good situation, and the more Scott Bessent intervenes, the worse it becomes of the bond market. Well, you're just worried about your hot water. You're not worried about the bond market. I would be worried about hot water, too. 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
10: At 12:30, sunny skies, 96 degrees in Tulsa. From the KRMG 24-hour Fox News Center, I'm Bert Williams with team coverage of our top stories. Another ship coming under fire in the Strait of Hormuz.
12: Details still coming in on that latest attack. We don't know who struck whom inside the Strait of Hormuz, but another vessel hit by a projectile. It really goes to show just how active this Strait of Hormuz area remains militarily. This is the third vessel to be struck in the past 6 days. In the meantime, Saudi Arabia raising the alarm and vowing retaliation. Alarm bells going off in multiple cities across Saudi Arabia, including Mecca, warning about incoming attacks from Iranian-backed Houthi rebels.
10: Fox's Steve Harrigan reporting from Tel Aviv. Tulsa County neighborhood finally has the new roads they have been asking for more than 40 years. District 2 County Commissioner Lonnie Sims says when the focus tends to be more on large paving projects, sometimes the smaller ones fall through the cracks.
13: It's something we went out there and expended resources to repair subgrade failures and get ready to pave it, but we just never had.
10: Sims says he personally apologizes to the community for having to wait. Nearby residents have a chance to learn about a new transmission line.
14: The Northeast Oklahoma Transmission Enhancement Project would go through Washington, Nevada, Craig, and Ottawa counties. AEP says the line would enhance electric grid reliability in Oklahoma, Kansas, and Missouri. The meeting runs from 5 to 7 tonight in the Clark Event Center in Nevada. More meetings are scheduled this week, including one Wednesday night in Craig County and Thursday night in Ottawa County.
10: Fox 23 and KRMG's Ron Terrell. Tulsa's most accurate and dependable five-day forecast, the three big things you need to know. And the Eric Erickson Show is next at 12:32.
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18: The heat building up into the upper 90s to near 100 this afternoon. More of the same tomorrow. Now, Thursday and Friday, we'll dial it back a tad. We'll look at mid-90s. Mid-90s Saturday, some stray showers and thunderstorms and rain and thunder more widespread. Saturday night and Sunday, 80s Sunday. From Fox 23M, Chief Meteorologist James Adelot for 96.5 KRMG, Tulsa's news, weather, and traffic.
10: At 12:35, it's sunny, 96 degrees.
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10: A Pennsylvania man is facing federal terror charges accused of providing support to ISIS. It's 12:35. I'm Bert Williams on 96.5 KRMG, Tulsa's news, weather, and traffic.
9: Greetings, America. 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I got to talk to you about panic. There is new data. Now, this always happens. And I let me too long, didn't read, didn't listen, didn't want to stay to the end of the monologue. Let me tell you, I'm telling you right now, don't panic. There is an effort out there to get you to panic. And you know me, I'm a critic of the administration, even though I support the administration. Some of you get mad at me when I criticize and say you're never Trump. But I'm telling you, don't panic right now. There is a concerted effort out there to get you to panic. You got to be a realist about what's happening in the world. But also understand where we are at this moment. You should understand that there is some big polling out of the New York Times Siena College poll, and the New York Times Siena College poll is actually legitimate polling. Many people I say, well, it's the New York Times, the libs. The New York Times Siena poll was the first poll in 2022 to catch that the Republican wave had dissipated over the end of Roe v. Wade, and they turned out to be right. It was the Republican pollsters that were lying. The New York Times Siena College poll was the first poll in 2022 to recognize the shift in the electorate. And the Democrats, according to this poll, they're doing really well, and the president is dragging down the GOP. In fact, Republicans, just if you don't believe the polling, ask yourself, why is J.D. Vance campaigning for Roger Marshall in Kansas? Kansas is a red state, is it not? Democrats actually wrote a book about Kansas, The Trouble with Kansas, lamenting the fact that Kansas was a Republican state. Why is J.D. Vance having a campaign for the Republican in Kansas? Why are they having to go to Iowa? Why are Republicans having to pour massive amounts of money into Texas? It's bad news right now for the GOP. The only issue on which Republicans are winning right now on who would be better is on the issue of controlling and regulating artificial intelligence. And they're barely winning. On the economy, on wars, on inflation, on all the major issues that voters care about, the GOP is losing, except that one. You know what issue the voters no longer care about? This is a product of Republican success, the border. They don't care about the border anymore. The border's closed, so it's off the list. People feel safe again, so crime's not really on the list. And so Republicans are starting to fret. And it looks like if the election were held today, the Democrats would take back the Senate and the House. And I'm telling you not to panic. And I'm telling you not to panic because I think it's too soon to see. Nate Cohen, who is the guy who is in charge of the Siena College poll, he writes a piece today. Let me read you part of this. Today's New York Times Siena poll finds that the condition for a so-called wave in November's midterm elections might be coming into place. The only question is whether and where Democrats will be able to ride it. Overall, Democrats lead Republicans 51-43 among likely voters on the generic ballot question, which asks voters which party they will support for Congress in their district. That's blue wave territory, at least in terms of the national vote. The Democratic margin of the poll, 8.5 points, would almost exactly match the party's 8.6 point margin in 2018, and it would exceed the winning margins for the party out of power in other recent wave elections like 94, 2006, and 2010. If, in the end, this election does prove to be a blue wave, it will be easy to explain. Historically, the party out of power fares well in midterm elections, and especially when the president is unpopular. The poll finds that President Trump's approval rating is just 38% among likely voters, lower than any president headed into a midterm election since George W. Bush in 2006. Carl Hulse of the New York Times recently pointed out there's a lot of similarities between Mr. Trump's predicament today and Mr. Bush's back in 2006. Mr. Bush was in a quagmire in Iraq and dogged by high gas prices. Today, Mr. Trump has just a 31% approval rating on the war in Iran and a 28% approval rating on the cost of living. Whether Democrats can translate these enormous national advantages into control of the Senate and a large House majority is more complicated, though. To win the Senate, Democrats will need to win at least two seats where Mr. Trump won by at least 11 points in the last election. That's tough even in a wave year. Here again, 2006 offers a useful comparison. To flip the Senate, Democrats needed to win at least a few seats in states Mr. Bush had won by 8 points. In the end, they pulled it off, but only barely, including two extremely narrow victories in Montana and Virginia. Without a few fortunate breaks in those states, those races could have gone the other way, along with the Senate. The national environment may have been great for Democrats, but a Senate win was far from inevitable. Of course, the New York Times Siena is only one survey and polls are imprecise and subject to many sources of potential error. But if you're the kind of person who follows every latest poll, and if so, we got a page for you where you could do this, you know that this is far from the only data point showing a major Democratic advantage. The Republicans are being dragged down by the president right now, who is not only not popular with independent voters, but he's not popular with Republicans. See, the president has a 75% approval rating with Republicans right now. That's Joe Biden territory in 2024. The incumbent president of the United States should have a 90% approval rating in his own party. In the best polls for the president, he has an 85% approval rating. The average right now is below 80%. That's not good. And the president, frankly, makes matters worse for himself. He's dogmatic on the tariffs. Most Americans hate the tariffs. The president of the United States, he comes off as a blowhard more and more to people. The situation in Iran, he keeps saying, we're on the verge of a deal, we're on the verge of a deal, we're winning. People don't feel like we're winning. He's not doing himself or his party any favors. You know, there was that fear in 2016 that the president was going to play to his worst vices when he became president. And instead, he was surrounded with a lot of people who helped him do a very good job. And while the president wasn't popular personally, people appreciated the job he was doing. And if COVID hadn't hit, he would have won re-election. COVID cost the president the election. You could say it was stolen. If they stole it, they stole it fair and square because the Department of Homeland Security told all the states to change the rules for early voting and absentee balloting. And a lot of states did. And those states, Democrats won. But it was Trump's own team that told him to do it. Had COVID not hit, he would have won re-election. COVID was the precipitating event to change the dynamic. The economy was so strong. Let's not forget, under the first Trump administration, had historically high employment for black men, black women, and white women, and white men. Every demographic category was cruising to economic full employment. Inflation was low. The president came back in 2025, and he played to his worst vices. He helped wreck the economy with tariffs. He drove up spending. He started a war with Iran that's driven up gas prices that he didn't have to do. And I supported him doing it, but I assumed they had a plan to win it, and they clearly didn't. And I can say all these things with criticism of this administration and tell you still don't panic. We're not yet to October. We're only just starting to see the shifts in polling that tend to, after September, begin to have Republicans engage. We know the polls are overstating Democratic strength at least by 2 points when you get to October. We know Republicans are less likely to talk to pollsters. And we also know one key thing. Republicans have way more money to spend. And way more money to spend against Democrats who are nuts is helpful. Let's go to the Wayback Machine. Let's do a flashback of James Tallarico in Texas. You need to listen to this from James Tallarico.
19: I think there are some folks and that would think that if you deny your child's gender identity, that that's incredibly harmful. And whether or not we label it with the term abuse, I mean, it's abusive for sure. And so that's where I think some of us have concerns. And I don't want to speak for other members.
20: Should it say... Are you suggesting it ought to say that it should include a person's willingness or unwillingness to acknowledge a child's gender? Or should it be silent as to whether that is abuse, whether it needed at all?
19: My just concern is ruling it out as not being abuse, I think, is dangerous and could certainly harm some of our most vulnerable kids in the state. Hmm. The only thing I'll just say, just for my colleagues, I think to help crystallized disagreement, or at least the concerns, is that some of us, I think, really do consider this abusive behavior. So when we talk about neutrality or privacy,
21: can you clarify the abusive behavior?
19: Sorry, an unwillingness to identify or to acknowledge a child's gender identity. We consider
21: abusive
19: that
21: to the
19: abusive
21: child.
19: To the child, abusive and destructive. I'm not trying to use legal terms, but I say that because if that's our belief, a foundational belief, then the idea of being neutral on any kind of abuse seems worrisome to us at the very least.
9: You got that. James Tallarico argued in a Texas Senate, legislative committee that if a parent refuses to go along with their child's transitioning, that that's child abuse and the child should be able to be taken from the parent. Yesterday in Texas, a reporter asked James Tallarico who his favorite drag queen is. Do you know it did not even take him 5 seconds to respond? No, I'm sorry. I don't know the name I guess RuPaul. I guess that because the TV show. That's it. He immediately named a drag queen in Texas who he says, participates in drag queen story hour and literacy program and stuff like that. Who knows? Just off the top of their head, they're asked, who's your favorite drag queen? You suddenly have an immediate, that's kind of creepy. This is also the guy who says, who do you care about the most? He's like, the trans kids. I care about the trans kids. It's just weird stuff. And the Republicans are in this environment. They're spending money. And they're not necessarily spinning it to boost Ken Paxton, who voters don't like, but to remind people that there's something not right about James Tallarico. Republicans are in an environment where they have some bad candidates, hi, Beau French and Ken Paxton, but they've also got some great candidates, Mike Rogers in Michigan. The odds are Chris Pappas wins against John Sununu in New Hampshire, but John Sununu is doing way better than the Democrats expected. Susan Collins is only 2 points behind Troy Jackson, and last time she was 6 points behind and won, 6 points behind in the public polling and still won the race. There's something coming. It is a Democratic wave, but there is a red wall, a Republican wall. Redistricting has mitigated the Democratic wins. Don't panic. I'll tell you when it's time to panic. I'll tell you when I think the GOP is going to get blown out of the water. Maybe I'm a counter indicator, and when I say don't panic, you should all be like setting your hair on fire and running in every direction. The sky is falling because Erickson says don't panic. I mean, maybe so. Maybe that'll freak you out, but I just don't see the reason to panic right now. I don't see the reason to think the GOP is going to get blown out of the water. Is it going to lose the House? Yes, I think it's going to lose the House. I just don't think it's going to be a huge loss. Redistricting has helped. Do I think the GOP is going to lose the Senate? I don't see it yet. Could it happen? Yes, it could. The vice president is campaigning in Kansas. That's concerning. Darlene Graham in South Carolina, she is a bad candidate, folks. She is not a good candidate, but she's going to win. I'm just not at the point where I'm thinking Republicans need to be panicking. There are things you got to do to ensure your wins and mitigate the damage, but they appear to be doing it right now. I just think the media is just so full of Republican of Democratic talking points. The Democrats are convinced the media that inside the bubble that it's annihilation of the GOP. And I'll tell you if I think it's the case, but I don't see that being the case right now. What I also think is the case is that a lot of you are overwhelmed with your technology needs right now, and you hear all the AI nonsense, and all you can think is my stupid computer can't even turn on. Well, maybe you should call Vision Computers. 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
9: Y'all, I got to name and shame a friend of mine. His name is Jared. He's a longtime friend, and he has, while I am at work, no less, sent me explicit adult content via text message. And I had to click it and look. And y'all, I'm sorry, it is hot. This drone from Lockheed Martin, my gosh, this thing is incredible. I'm just like, I got sweaty palms looking at this. This is what Lockheed Martin is doing for drone innovation. These stealthy drones is just, y'all, it's like the Raptor, the F-22. I just, that thing is gorgeous. We made a mistake stopping the F-22 development. Now I know we're moving on to the F-45, but Jared and I trade these fighter jet videos back and forth. He always does it to me at work. I'm like, I can't watch it while I'm in a monologue, Jared. It is, this thing is gorgeous. And then, you know, so Anduril is the new drone. If I could buy stock in that company, I would sell one of my children to buy stock in Anduril. It's headquartered in Atlanta. It's making the, and Jared's the guy who put it on my radar, and cause he does, Well, he does work we're not allowed to talk about because he would have to kill me and I would have to kill all of y'all. But nonetheless, that the drone development that Anduril is making, this company, I am so amazed by this Anduril company and the drones that they're making. And they've been able to get into a market that's been dominated by Raytheon and Lockheed Martin and Northrop Grumman. And they are, I mean, they're just, they're doing, it is gorgeous, unbelievable, amazing stuff. And Jared, you've distracted me into an entire monologue and it is all your fault. Shame on you. I still need to get out to grab beers, in Dallas. But nonetheless, okay, I got to move on. The bond market, the 10-year treasury is at an all-time, 19-year high, not an all-time high, 19-year high. That's going to affect your mortgage rates. 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
10: Nosebleeds at the gas pump.
11: Seeing heavy traffic on eastbound Highway 412 between Gilcrease Museum Road and downtown.
10: At 1 o'clock, sunny skies, 97 degrees in Tulsa. From the KRMG 24-hour Fox News Center, I'm Bert Williams with team coverage of our top stories. Gas prices have jumped nearly $4 a gallon this morning.
28: $3.99 a gallon. It's about what you'll pay for gas this morning in Green Country. Last year at this time, AAA says the average price for a gallon of gas was $2.76. Diesel prices in Tulsa have soared to a record high at $5.99 a gallon. Nationally, AAA says truck drivers are paying $6.26 for a gallon of diesel. Crystal Kelly, 96.5 KRMG, Tulsa's news, weather, and traffic.
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29: Well, the hot weather continues all the way through the end of the work week, but big changes coming over the weekend. First, some scattered showers and thunder on a hot Saturday, and then we drop into the upper 70s and low 80s starting Sunday with rain and thunder likely.
10: Fox 23 and KRMG Chief Meteorologist James Adelot. Fatal motorcycle accident on the ORU campus.
11: Police say it appears that 38-year-old Courtney Shaw was riding the motorcycle toward Lewis Avenue around 2 Sunday morning when he lost control, hit the base of a light pole, and flipped into a drainage ditch. They say a campus security guard found both the motorcycle and Shaw lying nearby, unresponsive, and later pronounced dead at the scene. They say there were heavy rains at the time, but it's not clear if that was the cause. Steve Knoll, 96.5 KRMG, Tulsa's news, weather, and traffic.
10: Tulsa pastor pleads guilty to bank fraud.
28: The U.S. Attorney's Office says 63-year-old former pastor Keith Rydell Mays Sr. moved Vernon AME church donations into a bank account that only he controlled. Investigators say Mays embezzled more than $504,000 over about 3 years, using the money for gambling, personal expenses, and firearms. Mays has been ordered to repay the money and forfeit the arms and ammunition. Crystal Kelly, 96.5 KRMG, Tulsa's news, weather, and traffic.
10: Sydney Sweeney facing backlash over her latest ad campaign.
0: She is now starring in this new campaign for Novig, one of the latest prediction markets focused only on sports. She does have equity in the company, and in the ad, she appears nearly nude, using footballs, basketballs, and other sports equipment to cover her body while promoting the platform. The campaign drawing sharp criticism from some female athletes who say it sexualizes women in sports and undercuts their years of work to be recognized for their athletic ability.
10: Fox's CB Cotton reporting. Tulsa's most accurate and dependable five-day forecast, the three big things you need to know. And the Eric Erickson Show is next. It's 103.
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5: A hot afternoon will end up close to 100. Tonight, down to 78. Tomorrow, 99. We'll back it up into the mid-90s Thursday and Friday. Widely scattered showers and storms Saturday night and Sunday. We'll drop from mid-90s Saturday to 80 Sunday. From Fox 23, I'm Chief Meteorologist James Adelot for 96.5 KRMG, Tulsa's news, weather, and traffic.
4: 106, sunny, 97 degrees.
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4: Congressional Republicans pushing for a bill that would regulate the cryptocurrency industry. 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I'm Bert Williams. 96.5 KRMG, Tulsa's news, weather, and traffic.
7: Three, two, one, zero. 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

fair warning, we're about to talk about religion, just probably not in the way you think, because we got a case that is inbound to the United States Supreme Court, and I read it, and I couldn't believe it was real, except I know some history. So I wrote a book called You Will Be Made to Care. Now, this last book I wrote was You Shall Be as Gods, but I wrote a book called You Will Be Made to Care. And the point of the book was that the progressive left is going to war with religion in the United States, although not Islam. Jews and Christians, you are constantly now being targeted. And one of the cases was the former fire chief for the city of Atlanta. Boy, did I get in trouble the night I did that monologue. So I should set the stage for you. The man's name is Kelvin Cochran. Kelvin Cochran, Donald Trump appointed him to be the administrator of the U.S. Fire Administration. He was the fire chief in Atlanta. And Kelvin Cochran wrote a book for his Sunday school class called Who Told You You Were Naked? And it was a defense of marriage between a man and a woman. And he wrote the book with the permission of the city of Atlanta. He got it published. Now, writing it for Sunday school class was a big deal, but he wanted to get it published. People encouraged him to get it published, so he got it published. The city of Atlanta said, go for it. Years after he published it, a lesbian in the fire department, because of course, complained and felt like he was attacking her. And the city of Atlanta fired him. He sued and he won. I think they ultimately settled to avoid getting a big judgment against him. And the day that he was fired was the Charlie Hebdo massacre, where Islamic radicals stormed into the publication Charlie Hebdo in Paris and chopped off the heads of all the people who worked in the office for daring to publish a picture of the Prophet Muhammad. So that all happened that day. I was in seminary that afternoon. I was taking one of my systematic theology classes, and I drove down to the studio. I was thinking about how to talk about all these stories together. And I started my monologue and said that the terrorists had to be placated because they had been aggrieved. They had been offended because someone had dare expose the shallowness of their views. And so the terrorists did what the terrorists had to do to make people be scared and to make people be silent and to make sure people would never, ever do it again. And so they stormed the building and got the fire chief fired in the city of Atlanta. And boy, did people get mad at me for doing that. Charlie, I bet you remember that. The people were furious with me for comparing the angry lesbian fire captain getting the fire chief fired for just saying basic Christian theology to what happened with Charlie Hebdo. And I said at the time that...

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1: For a second wedding because of divorce, he won't make the cake. He won't make cakes for Halloween because he considers a pagan holiday. And yet the gay and the trans community have demanded that he bake cakes for them. Bake the cake, bigot or else. Well, the Brandeis Center is sounding the alarm about a case they are taking to the Supreme Court. The Supreme Court has granted this out of Ohio. Now, where is University Heights in Ohio? Let me get up my map here. University Heights, Ohio is near Cleveland. Of course it's near Cleveland. Of course. So University Heights is a suburb of Cleveland. This case blew my mind when I read the description of it. It's a religious freedom case. An Orthodox Jewish man has been prevented by University Heights, Ohio, from a gathering of a small group of fellow Orthodox Jews at his house for the purpose of prayer time. After a neighbor complained to Mayor Michael Dylan Brennan, the mayor intervened and the city threatened Daniel Grand with jail time and enlisted the local police force to monitor his home and encouraged neighbors to watch the family and report any, quote, unauthorized prayer activity. Neighbors told Daniel Grand, and I quote from the judicial record, "We don't want your kind here." And they expressed their concern that the neighborhood would be labeled, quote, Jewish. My friends, we are in the 21st century in the United States of America, and University Heights, Ohio, sent the police to monitor a man's home for unauthorized prayer activity and encouraged the neighbors to report the man and his family for unauthorized prayer activity. And the neighbors, concerned that the neighborhood would get the reputation of being Jewish, told the man, "We don't want your kind here." What kind is that exactly? The kind that makes one hell of a brisket and latkes? My gosh, my wife learned from a Jewish lady how to make latkes. Those are, I don't put the sour cream on them though, people. But my gosh. So you're upset that you have a house of well-behaved, orderly people who are incredible cooks who on Saturday unplug from the internet and mind their own business. You're upset about having those people in your neighborhood. We don't want your kind here. This is the 21st century in the United States of America. Then we got anti-Semites in a city using the police force to shut down a group of Jews praying in a house. And by the way, before you suggest otherwise, because I know what some people do, Erickson, it wasn't the five people that were praying there. It was the 5,000 people who were praying there. The neighborhood was afraid he was going to turn his house into a synagogue. There were only a handful of people present. This was not a massive gathering. They claim it violated zoning laws. Grant, who lives with his family a distance from the nearest Orthodox synagogue, sought to gather a minyan, a group of 10 Jewish adults, required for key prayers at his home on the Sabbath and on holy days when Jewish law prohibits striving. Before Grand held even a single prayer gathering, a neighbor complained to the city's mayor and asked him to put a stop to it. The same day, according to the amicus brief filed in the Supreme Court, the city issued a cease and desist order threatening Grand with jail time if he gathered with fellow Jews to pray without first obtaining a special use permit to operate the house as a formal house of worship. The mayor escalated the city's response, threatening Grand on the phone, enlisting police to monitor the home for signs that Jewish neighbors were gathering to pray, and encouraging neighbors to watch Grand and the family for unauthorized prayer activity. The mayor even condoned the neighbors' use of security cameras to see into Grand's home. Grand told the city he never sought to convert his home into a synagogue or a formal house worship. He wanted to pray on his own property with no more than 10 other Jews. The city demanded

0: Did Grant apply for a special permit to operate the home as a house of worship, even though obtaining that permit would mean Grant and his young family would not be allowed to live in their house? If he got the permit to operate it as a place of worship, he weren't allowed to live there. He'd be evicted from his house. After the city's threats, Grant abandoned the plan to hold Dominion, which substantially burdened his constitutional right to freely practice his religion. The Sixth Circuit Court of Appeals rejected his plea on rightness grounds after Grant withdrew the permit application, affirming the district court's dismissal of the case without reaching the merits. The amicus brief points to similar disputes involving Jewish, Muslim, Sikh, Hindu, Latter-day Saints, Seventh-day Adventists, and other minority religious communities whose ability to worship has been threatened by discretionary zoning and permitting regimes. Congress recognized the problem when it enacted the Religious Land Use and Institutionalized Persons Act more than 25 years ago, warning that government officials can use seemingly neutral justifications, such as public safety, to mask efforts to prohibit constitutionally protected religious activity. Y'all, he didn't want 20 people there. He didn't even want 11 people there. He wanted 10 Jews to pray with him. Why? Because he's an Orthodox Jew, so he doesn't drive on the Sabbath. And the synagogue is too far for him to walk on a Sabbath with his family. And so he was inviting just 10 people to come to his house to pray with him on a Saturday. In my neighborhood, on Wednesday morning, there's a neighbor who lives up the street from me. 15 cars minimum up and down the street. It's Bible study. No one in my neighborhood complains. It's just a Bible study. It's not a church. Are there a lot of people about Bible studies growing? It used to be 5 cars, now it's 15. They're only there for an hour or two, no more than that. In this situation, because they're all Orthodox Jews, none of them are even driving. None of them are taking up cars on the sidewalk. None of them are taking up cars on the road. They're literally 10 people walking to this man's house to pray. And University Heights, Ohio, sicked the police on him, and the neighbors turned on him. A neighbor put a security camera in to be able to see inside the house to see if there were people in the house. Think about that. In the United States of America. And they allegedly told him, we don't want your kind here, because they were afraid the neighborhood would get the reputation of being too Jewish. I don't understand how that would offend anyone. And yet it became a thing there. In the 21st century of the United States of America, the good progressives of this city, and by the way, it's overwhelmingly Democrat, didn't want Jews to be able to worship at house, no more than 10 of them. I am glad the United States Supreme Court has decided to take up this case, and I suspect I already know what they're going to do, which suggests to me that the Democrats in University Heights, Ohio, are going to be convinced to abandon the case so it can't go to the Supreme Court, lest we get more religious protections locked in to our body of civil rights laws in the country.
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14: Welcome, America. It is Eric Erickson. Occasionally, you get a sound bite sent your way, and you gotta just wonder, what the heck is this? And so often, the sound bites involve everybody's favorite senator, John Kennedy of Louisiana, questioning Kash Patel, the director of the FBI. This is from The Hill.
15: What about the bestiality?
16: Same thing, because the regs wrote it up in a fashion before I arrived that addressed prostitution, bestiality, and trafficking. They were there before I got there.
15: Tell me what it said before.
16: It automatically disqualified any individual who participated on either side of it. Obviously, we are never going to hire the criminal.
15: The side of what? The bestiality?
16: Yes.
15: So you disqualified the animal?
16: Well, I don't think we have great canines, but we're not going to disqualify.
15: I understand. I'm trying to understand why you did this.
14: I'm at a loss. I'm scared to use the office Wi-Fi to figure out what exactly is going on here. as to what? Yeah, so apparently there's a change to the Bureau's hiring guidelines. The controversial change drops automatic disqualification for applicants who engaged in bestiality or animal cruelty under the age of 18. And John Kennedy of Louisiana is, well, less than amused that the FBI director would suddenly think that someone who has raped an animal is qualified to be an FBI agent. Yeah, I think I'm with the senator from Louisiana on this one. I think I'm with the senator from Louisiana on this one. I got nothing. Y'all, your host is at a loss for words. 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
17: The aluminum smelter goes to a vote. 9-injury crash in downtown Tulsa near 8th and South Boulder.
18: At 1:30, sunny skies, 98 degrees in Tulsa. From the KRMG 24-hour Fox News Center, I'm Bert Williams with team coverage of our top story. Inola residents will decide the fate of the proposed aluminum smelter in April.
19: The Inola Board of Trustees voted last night to put the issue on the ballot and extend a moratorium on primary aluminum smelting through April 7th. The meeting at the Inola High School gym drew supporters who say the project could bring jobs and major economic growth, and opponents who fear environmental and agricultural harm. Opponents say the vote is the result of months of petitions, meetings, and organizing. Grant Merrill, 96.5 KRMG, Tulsa's news, weather, and traffic.
18: Drivers in North Tulsa can expect detours.
20: Crews will begin working on Pine between Highway 11 and Mingo. During the initial phase, Pine will be reduced to one lane westbound traffic only. Eastbound traffic on Pine will be detoured at Memorial. Overall project is expected to be completed by January. I'm Chase Thompson, 96.5 KRMG, Tulsa's news, weather, and traffic.
18: U.S. officials admitting the U.S. has weapons in space.
21: The U.S. Space Force is now confirming that the U.S. has weapons positioned in Earth orbit and that they exist for both offensive and defensive measures. The admission follows recent remarks by Space Force General Chance Saltzman about space as a warfighting realm.
22: And we've built an organization capable of protecting and defending our interests in space.
21: President Trump created Space Force in his first term, citing a need to defend U.S. interests in space. Eben Brown, Fox News.
18: Tulsa's most accurate and dependable five-day forecast, the three big things you need to know. And more of the Eric Erickson Show is next. It's 1:32.
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26: A hot afternoon, close to 100. Now, tomorrow is more of the same. We'll go 99 the high. Mid-90s Thursday, Friday, and Saturday, but scattered showers and thunder Saturday, Sunday, and into next week. And Sunday's high in the 80s. From Fox 23M, Chief Meteorologist James Adelot for 96.5 KRMG, Tulsa's news, weather, and traffic.
18: At 135, sunny at 98 degrees.
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18: Microsoft co-founder Bill Gates is the latest to join those warning about artificial intelligence.
23: Two.
18: President Trump not happy after justices block new mail-in ballot rules.
23: One.
18: Thousands of gallons of diesel fuel leak from a New Jersey data center into a nearby river. It's 135. I'm Bert Williams on 96.5 KRMG, Tulsa's news, weather, and traffic.
14: Welcome back. Eric Erickson here, across the country. The phone number, 877-973-7425. If you text Eric, E-R-I-C-K, to 33777, you'll get the live stream. But the very first link is the show notes. And I want you to know that for the rest of this month, the actual noontime show notes, we're leaving outside the paywall so everybody can get it. You can see what it is. My buddy Leland Vitter at News Nation says it's the best conservative newsletter in America. And I want you to know I am writing something to answer a lot of your questions, and I want you to subscribe. And I'm not going to put it behind the paywall in the morning because I want everybody to have access to it, because a lot of you are flummoxed by this weird like rise of like Nazi sympathetic voices on the right, a sudden love of Francisco Franco, the Spanish dictator. It's kind of watch the anti-Semitic blossoming on the right, among other things. And I'm working very hard on a piece for tomorrow, tying it all together, because it's a couple of cranks with a lot of money who have poured their money into institutions that then educate young people who then head off to work for the Vice President of the United States and members of Congress. And you got to read it. I will make it simple for you to understand. But you need to understand that there is on the right, as anti-Semitism is rising on the left, there is on the right a corresponding movement that is doing the same thing. And one of the people who is spending the money has written a lot about what he wants. And it's essentially the breakup of the United States of America, where he wants to be a warlord at the head of an armed patronage network and believes that when the country can be rebuilt in his image, the government will have unlimited means because, properly viewed, the state is not constrained externally. Women will not be permitted to choose career over family, and men will not be permitted to choose not to have a family, and the state will seize the assets of any citizen who views himself as a global citizen. This is a well-off white dude who is funding a network of conservative institutions to radicalize them against the United States of America. They're invested in taking over the Southern Baptist Convention. They are trying to take over the Presbyterian Church in America and use both the Southern Baptist and the Presbyterian Church in America, the PCA, as political activist wings to impose their values on the whole country. And I'm naming the names and tying it all together for you. I've been working on it for a while, and I want you to be able to read it. We can review it tomorrow, but I need you to subscribe to the show notes so you can get it, because I get questions from you guys all the time. What on earth is going on? Why is it like, what happened to the normal people? I talked about yesterday, what happened to the normal people? Why is the fringe suddenly feeling so comfortable being out in the open? Where did all this anti-Semitism come from? How are there people on the right who go on Tucker Carlson's show and say, actually, Churchill was the bad guy, not Hitler. Hitler was misunderstood. It's all related. All these people are in the same groups, all the same group chats, using the same money, filling the same institutions. If you're a Southern Baptist pastor or a PCA pastor, you should really pay attention to this and understand what's happening, because it's coming for your churches. So text the word show, or not show, text Eric, E-R-I-C-K, text Eric, E-R-I-C-K, to 33777, and click that first link. Just get the free subscription. I'll push it out tomorrow. I'm working on it. I'm revising it. It's got to, y'all, I need you to understand that this is, we talk about ops on the left and ops on the right. This is an operation. It is well funded and well organized, and it's actually making great strides at success to seed a bunch of crazy on the right. Now, we need to talk about the United States Supreme Court and what it has done. The left seeds this narrative into the mind of the public that the United States Supreme Court is just an arm of the Trump administration, and that all these things that they do is to advance the Trump agenda. But constantly, the conservatives on the Supreme Court block the Trump administration from doing things, and you don't really ever see the hate from the right, except Amy Coney Barrett, and that's only because she's a woman, let's be honest here. They don't like Amy Coney Barrett because she's a woman, and I find it interesting that they never come after John Roberts. They never come after Kavanaugh. They just attack and attack and attack. Yesterday, in the case of the post office versus California, the Supreme Court, including four of the six conservatives on the bench, Neil Gorsuch, Brett Kavanaugh, John Roberts, and Amy Coney Barrett, along with Elena Kagan and Sonia Sotomayor and Ketanji Brown Jackson, said that the post office cannot review the absentee balloting procedures of the United States. I want to read for you from Sam Alito, with whom Justice Thomas dissents. The court incorrectly denies the government's application for a stay of a universal injunction that bars implementation of a final rule concerning election ballot mail. Some of the plaintiffs lack standing, while the remainder are pursuing a claim that this court has recently called a Hail Mary pass that rarely succeeds. The government's made the showing necessary for a stay, so I respectfully dissent. Some 5 months ago, the president issued an internal directive to his subordinates mandating, among other things, that the U.S. Postal Service initiate a proposed rulemaking regarding electronic ballot mail, election ballot mail. Just days after the president's directive issued, numerous organizations and a group of states led by California sued in the District of Massachusetts. The district court entered a series of injunctions blocking the implementation of the directive. The court eventually stayed one of the injunctions because the district court likely lacked jurisdiction. In late August, the Supreme Court promulgated a final rule pursuant to the president's directive. Ballot mail for federal elections. The rule requires federal ballot mail to be sent in envelopes with three special features. An election mail logo, the ability to be scanned using high-speed processing equipment, and a specialized barcode unique to each voter. States must design envelopes that adhere to these requirements and submit the designs to the Postal Service for review. Finally, states must upload basic information about the voter to a Postal Service portal. Under the rule, the Postal Service must review mail sent from states to voters for compliance with these requirements. Mailings that fail to comply will not be accepted and will be returned to the states, which can then resubmit the mail after correcting errors. Within days of the final rule issuance, the district court entered a temporary restraining order that it later converted to a nationwide preliminary injunction, stopping the rule from taking effect. The government is likely to succeed on the merits of its appeal. To begin with, the district court issued a nationwide injunction based on claims asserted by several plaintiff organizations that likely lack standing. These organizations first claim a direct organizational injury because the rule supposedly thwarts their ability to educate members about voting. And on it goes. The basics of Alito's description are right, though. Postal Service has decided that if you want to send ballots by mail, there's got to be a unique barcode to each voter that is scanned by machine. Do you really want the Postal Service to know about your ballot? Do you get your mail sometimes lost by the post office? Do you sometimes get your neighbor's mail and your neighbor sometimes get your mail? Do you really trust the post office to get this right? Do you really? If you're a partisan Republican, okay. Partisan Republican, do you really trust Joe Biden and Kamala Harris or Barack Obama and Joe Biden or a President Hillary Clinton to get it right? Do you really trust that their voter rolls will be up to snuff? Do you really? Because you don't, and you know you don't. Which is why this is a dangerous rule. Right now, the rule is the post office delivers the mail. That's the rule. The post office delivers the mail. And if a ballot says it's an absentee ballot, the post office will deliver it even if you forgot to put the stamp on it, because the post office prioritizes the delivering of absentee ballots. And when it says ballot, they prioritize it when it goes to the Board of Elections or when it's coming from the Board of Elections to you. They try to get it to you. Do you really want Barack Obama or Joe Biden? Because that's the test, Republicans. That's the test. Do you really want Joe Biden or Barack Obama to be in charge of the post office and have a barcode that says this ballot belongs to this right-wing Republican voter? Because that's what the Trump rule says, is there's got to be a unique barcode tied to the voter that the post office will run through a database of voters. And if the barcode for that voter is not in the list of voters that the post office has, the ballot gets rejected by the post office, not by the Board of Elections, but by the federal post office. That's what the Trump administration rule would do. Remember when Barack Obama allowed the IRS to block the creation of conservative nonprofits? Lois Lerner was the one who did it. They used the rules of the IRS to slow the creation of Tea Party groups in 2010. They harassed conservative groups. They sometimes told conservative groups their tax returns had not been filed, even though they were. Do you really want the post office to be able to scan an absentee ballot and know it is your ballot, and the partisan appointees of the post office to be in charge of a database that decides whether your ballot makes it back to the Board of Elections or not? It should be insane to any of you to do this. But Republicans have lost their damn minds over this election because they know the winds are against them and the president's looking for every opportunity to win and looking for every opportunity to get a competitive advantage. And so he wants the post office, the people who can't deliver your mail on time to the right address, to be in charge of scanning ballots and making sure they're from lawful registered voters. There is not a Republican on planet Earth that would think this is a good idea if the Democrats controlled the White House and the Postal Service. There is not a single Republican in America. But you're not concerned about the long-term precedent. You're concerned about the short-term benefit. And so you've decided it's a good idea because your president said it's a good idea. And you're not thinking about the next election. There's no such thing as permanent American politics. Too many Republicans have gotten on a short bus to stupid and have decided that, oh, they'll never win again. If we can win this election, they'll never win. There's no such thing as permanence in American politics. And the sign that the other side is about to win is when your side decides the other side can never win. I remember Karl Rove building the permanent Republican majority. How'd that turn out in 2006? You people are insane if you thought this was a good idea. Because Democrats will win again.
8: Not if we pass the SAVE Act.
14: If you pass the SAVE Act, you idiot, the Democrats will win eventually. You've convinced yourself the Democrats only win by cheating, and as a result, you've convinced yourself to do some of the stupidest things imaginable, which is to allow the post office to regulate whose ballot gets to the Board of Elections. Do you really believe you've purged the postal bureaucracy of Democrats? This was always a stupid rule. And you should be thankful that four conservatives on the Supreme Court had the wherewithal to say, you can't do this. Because at some point, the Democrats will win the elections. They're going to win some of the elections this year already. With or without the SAVE Act, they'll do it. Because people are mad at the economy. And they're mad at the president because of it and gas prices. And when the Democrats take back the White House and the Postmaster General is a Democratic appointee and he puts Democratic appointees under him, and then, oh my gosh, my ballot couldn't be delivered. My ballot, because the barcode says it's mine and they know I'm a Republican. You'll have only yourselves to blame. You'll have only yourselves to blame. This was a dumb idea. And it's good that the Supreme Court stopped it for your sake. A great idea is the perfectly snug mattress topper. I got to tell you guys again, my daughter texted me again this morning. She said, so she moved into her, she's in a college apartment on campus. It's one of the it's not a private apartment. It's run by the school. And for 3 weeks now, she said, almost a month, she's woken up sweating in the middle of the night. It's hot. So you need to understand that I have a typical 20-age daughter, so she builds herself a nest at night and piles in her pillows and blankets and gets comfy and snuggly. Well, at 3 o'clock in the morning, you wake up hot. She wakes up hot, and she's like, I don't know what to do. I can't sleep without the covers on. I got to have the covers. I got to have some weight on me, but I wake up hot every night. It's like, I will get you the perfectly snug mattress topper. She hasn't woken up in the middle of the night hot since I got her the perfectly snug mattress topper. Why? Because it's like an air conditioner for your bed, and it just works. It blows cool air up through the mattress topper. She's got the fitted sheet on top of it. She's actually said that she put her mattress pad right on top of it, and still it has enough air to blow through the mattress pad, inflates her sheet at night. She has not woken up hot. And by the way, she doesn't have it on Wi-Fi. It works on Wi-Fi, and you can adjust it automatically and control it on your phone. She's manually controls. She turns it on and turns it off. 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
18: 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I'm Bert Williams.
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14: Well, we have some breaking news here. A man from Kansas, Corby Allen Stroob, has been arrested after threatening to kill Ben Shapiro for being Jewish and posted a countdown to Yom Kippur. The investigators say Stroob admitted making the post and is facing 23 criminal counts. Additionally, the FBI is announcing and Attorney General Todd Blanche is announcing an indictment has been unsealed in the Southern District of New York charging multiple Russian citizens for working for the country's intelligence community and allegedly financing terrorism and conspiring to commit murder plots around the world. The indictment, Blanche says, includes an alleged effort by the group to murder a Russian dissident in Washington, D.C. These two stories happening now. Additionally, a Islamic lady in Dallas, Texas, has been deported by the federal government as someone being openly sympathetic to terrorism. And I believe I read her sons have ties to ISIS or some such. And the Philadelphia FBI is saying that they had disrupted a potential ISIS plot for September 11th. Lots of things percolating in the United States right now as the world descends to madness. That's why I try to keep you people sane. By the way, the Democrats are whispering today that they really may lose the New Hampshire Senate race. I got to tell you about the Eden Pure Thunderstorm. 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
22: Yet another deadly drug on the streets.
28: We've got slow traffic on eastbound Broken Arrow Expressway, starting at about Yale due to a car crash.
22: At 2 o'clock, sunny skies, 99 degrees. From the KRMG 24-hour Fox News Center, I'm Bert Williams with team coverage of our top stories. Public health officials in San Francisco warning about a new drug in the streets.
29: Investigators have said it has already killed a 16-year-old boy in April. Following that teen's death, San Francisco police launched a six-month investigation that netted four suspects last week. County health officials warned that new drug, cyclophosphamide, is extremely dangerous and may be delivered by a virtual Trojan horse when the drug is made to look like a trusted pharmaceutical, then passed from friend to friend.
22: Fox's Christiane Calton. New details about a deadly hit and run last Thursday night.
30: According to Tulsa County jail records, Samantha Wood was arrested for the hit and run death of 40-year-old Joshua Halata. She was booked into jail on multiple charges, including first-degree manslaughter, leaving the scene of a fatal accident, and DUI.
22: Fox 23 and KRMG's Ron Terrell. Nearby residents have a chance to learn about a new transmission line that would run through Green Country.
30: The Northeast Oklahoma Transmission Enhancement Project would go through Washington, Nevada, Craig, and Ottawa counties. AEP says the line would enhance electric grid reliability in Oklahoma, Kansas, and Missouri. The meeting runs from 5 to 7 tonight in the Clark Event Center in Nevada. More meetings are scheduled this week, including one Wednesday night in Craig County and Thursday night in Ottawa County.
22: Fox 23 and KRMG's Ron Terrell. The Buford Colony neighborhood finally has the new roads they've been needing for more than 40 years.
18: District 2 County Commissioner Lonnie Sims says when the focus tends to be more on large paving projects, sometimes the smaller ones fall through the cracks.
1: It's something we went out there and expended resources to repair subgrade failures and get ready to pave it, but we just never had.
18: Sims says he personally apologizes to the community for having to wait. A former pilot who is currently on hospice had one final wish.
3: Vern Wiggins is nearing the end of his life and wanted to fly in the sky one last time. He got that chance, and we got to tag along with him.
4: Grateful to everyone for making it possible.
3: The pilot for Wiggins' final flight marked this last flight into the log that Wiggins carried onto every flight to complete his long career.
18: Fox 23 and KRMG's Nathan Thompson. Tulsa's most accurate and dependable five-day forecast, the three big things you need to know. And Fox Across America with Jimmy Failla is next. It's 2:03.
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33: The heat building up into the upper 90s to near 100 this afternoon. More of the same tomorrow. Now, Thursday and Friday, we'll dial it back a tad. We'll look at mid-90s. Mid-90s Saturday, some stray showers and thunderstorms and rain and thunder more widespread. Saturday night and Sunday, 80s Sunday. From Fox 23M, Chief Meteorologist James Adelot for 96.5 KRMG, Tulsa's news, weather, and traffic.
18: 205, sunny, 99 degrees.
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18: U.S. lawmakers preparing to discuss whether or not to continue with the development of AI.
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18: The FBI apprehending a suspect charged with planning a terror attack.
34: One.
18: A federal judge blocks the Kennedy Center from adding Trump's name to the building. It's 206. I'm Bert Williams on 96.5 KRMG, Tulsa's news, weather, and traffic.

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1: Tanned, rested, and ready. Fired off for a big Tuesday episode of Fox Across America with your main man, Jimmy Failla. They want you to believe that AI is about to kill us all.
2: This is total crap.
1: I'll tell you what's going to get killed in this hour is a bogus narrative that's designed to scare you into giving up your rights to the people in the government who want to control them.
3: That's just how white folks will do you.
1: Well, that's pretty much all I have is a politics to English dictionary. When you get on the air every day on this program, that's what you're listening to. I don't have a big fancy education. I spent most of my adult life driving a taxi. I am a grown man who plays video games, but I am in on the joke that in this modern political moment where Republicans want to be Democrats and vice versa, I'm not going to Thanksgiving this year because of what your sister said about Trump or the other, you know, your brother, MAGA. I'm not going. First of all, this football game between the Cowboys and the Packers is on stolen land. Do you even know that?
4: Shut up. Will you shut up?
1: I am a 3-hour-a-day opportunity for you to live in a real world with true perspective and understand that in this modern moment where politics has descended into the ultimate team sport, we're all playing for the wrong team. Okay. Your job as a civilian is not to fight like hell to beat other civilians who vote differently than you. Your job is to make sure the people in Washington are actually listening to us and respecting our wishes. Are they doing that?
5: Not even close.
1: Enter your overweight radio buddy, Jimmy Failla, who tries to hold this country together one sandwich at a time.
6: You're killing yourself the way you eat. You're a fat f- look at you.
1: 888-788-9910. The phone number, if you want to be a part of today's show. Sounds like a pretty good lineup. Rich Zeoli, Philadelphia radio sensation. I think he's here in the building at Fox doing some form of television today. You'll hear from him. And Trace Gallagher, the anchor of Fox News at night. He's got a fancy pants new book out called Turns Out They Were Right All Along, Lessons I Learned Eventually. And this is, of course, probably lessons from his parents and other elders in his life who imparted all kinds of wisdom on him. But, you know, you're usually reticent to take those lessons. I became a fast learner at the age of 30 because I got out of bed one day. I was driving a New York City taxi. I owed a bookie $43,000 that I didn't have. And my wife had just given birth to a child and none of us had health insurance.
7: This could be a problem.
1: If ever there was a time to start listening to people and getting your act together. So that's all we ever try to do on this show. You can contribute to it any way you want. Republican, Democrat, Libertarian, Independent. We don't care. Just don't be a happy Tuesday. So Obama weighed in on the AI race.
8: He is so full of this guy.
1: Okay, well, whatever. Kamala Harris actually weighed in on the AI race.
9: Kamala is so stupid.
1: But I'll start here. Okay. Jensen Huang, who had a lot to say yesterday, he's the NVIDIA CEO. He basically, at the All-In Summit, received a phone call from President Trump on stage. And he took the call live, as they are wont to do. But everything being said hereafter about AI is rendered moot and obsolete, as far as I'm concerned, by the comments of one Jensen Huang, who has a lot of skin in this game and was pretty upfront about the fact that no one's about to die. And if they were, they might be slowing down in China. Do you think China is doing this at rapid speed because they think they're all going to get themselves killed at some point? No. What's essentially happening here, and I'm going to give you a very basic 30,000-foot view of the AI picture and conundrum. This stuff is really expensive to develop. Is it making astonishing progress? Yes. Are people all kinds of blown away by the machine learning and what the computer advancements have been? Of course they have. You've seen the videos. But the reality is, as expensive as this is, because there have been new AIs hitting the market pretty much every other week for the past few years, and those upstart AIs are closing the intelligence gap rapidly on the big boy companies, it's the big boy companies that are asking for regulation, if for no other reason than to slow roll their competitors from catching up to where they've gotten at this stage.

0: The machine is taught. And part of the issue here is what information is going into the machine that will then determine, and we can predict then, if we think about what machine, what information is going in, what then will be produced in terms of decisions and opinions that may be made through that process.
1: Oh my gosh, Kamala Harris, did you find, like, really does sound like she's trying to convince a bouncer to let her back into the bar. AI, I'm worried about it. It's like two letters, but like machines learning stuff and like what we tell them is like really important and stuff. The point is, everybody who's suddenly showing up to this party, Kamala, Barack Obama calling for regulations, what do they all have in common? Liberals.
2: Bingo, man, bingo.
1: Give J.D. Vance credit, because J.D. Vance was like, when in the history of the world have big tech companies ever asked the government for more regulation? The answer is never. So I'm a little suspicious of why they're doing it here. And Trump called into the All In podcast and said exactly this, clip two.
3: The data centers are great and they make people wealthy and they make states wealthy. And it's the oil of the next 20, 25 years. It's bigger than the internet and the AI, you know, much more so. And they're just playing right into the hands of a lot of people that don't want to see it happen, and that could be political people, and it could also be China, and we're not going to let that happen. It's a hoax. And
4: you're right, we're not going to let that happen, sir.
3: No, we're not going to let it happen. And the robots are not going to be taking over the world, and that's not going to happen.
1: Okay, and he's not lying. Okay, and that's the third facet to this. American AI companies want more regulation because it slows down their competitors and it's going to reduce their own overhead by denying their competitors access to a technological advances they paid to make. Okay. The other subset to this is China. China, our biggest geopolitical foe in the world, is ratcheting up their acceleration and their investment in AI technology. They are never pumping the brakes for as long as we are alive on this planet. What they are doing in the meantime, though, is pumping a lot of information into our country via social media about the dangers of data centers and the existential threat posed to us by AI. Why? Because that weakens support for the thing we're trying to do. Imagine when we stopped the Nazis and ended World War II with the Manhattan Project. If TikTok existed and you were getting a video in your algorithm every third second telling you how bad and dastardly the Manhattan Project was and how we were all going to be the victims of it in the end, as if we were developing this weapon to harm ourselves instead of our enemies. That's why there's so much money. That's why there are so many articles in your algorithm, courtesy of China. It's because they don't want us to develop the next big weapon before they do. So when it comes to the doomerism of like, whoa, AI is going to kill us all any minute now, the only people who want you to believe that are the Chinese people who are too busy developing their own AI to stop and laugh at you.
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0: this, Fox Across America with Jimmy Failla. Doing a damn thing, 888-788-9910. Going to get to some of your calls in the very next segment because, you know, people do want to weigh in on the AI stuff. Here's the president's jump off. He was in County Clare, Ireland, clip 9.
1: We're leading China in AI. We're the most sophisticated country in the world. And frankly, I want to keep it that way because whoever wins, AI wins. And we can put guardrails, we can do this and that, but I think you have a lot of negative forces that are bringing it up that shouldn't be bringing it up, and they're bringing up things that won't happen. But whoever wins with AI wins.
0: Okay, so that's the Trump man says whoever wins with AI wins. That is actually the truth. And AI represents a lot of things going forward, one of which has to do with the flow of information. Molly Hemingway made a good point about this yesterday on our air. Let me play it for you, clip 8.
2: It's a political issue in part because almost all of these tech oligarchs are aligned with the Democrat Party. That's why you're seeing Barack Obama come out and endorse this regulatory scheme, or Hakeem Jeffries. And we're in this age of AI control of the media. We went from radio to TV to the internet, and now we're in AI algorithmic control. So he who wins algorithmic control controls the world for the decades to come. And that's really important because these people support censorship and they support embrace of left-wing ideology. And it could really be devastating if they do form a cartel, shut out everybody else, and make it so that information is not free.
0: There you go. So that's Molly Hemingway. And she's talking about the political motivation to regulating this, to censoring it, to controlling the way information gets distilled through the artificial intelligence and the fact that it can already pre-screen an algorithm. Like, I can tell you oftentimes, you know, the reason we have something on this show called permanent audio, when I play you a clip that's from like a politician saying something in 2018 or 2012 or 2021, is oftentimes those old clips that are damaging to Democrats get taken out of the search engine. Like one of the famous ones, when we talk about biological men competing against biological women, I've played you this clip a lot about Serena Williams on David Letterman's show in 2013 saying I would get beat by a man in less than 5 minutes and I wouldn't score a point because the men are bigger and faster and they hit harder. I only want to play women's tennis. I've probably played that clip 1,000 times on the show. But if you tried to go find it on the internet, it might take you 2 hours because they filtered it out because it runs counter to their narrative. Okay, that's one of the biggest challenges that AI poses in the future, is not that we're just going to wake up one day and soda machines are going to be shooting cans at you violently like an old Stephen King film. Okay, it's that the flow of information and organic spread of truth is going to be done at the behest of whoever wants you to believe whatever they believe. That's the bigger inherent danger. That's why a lot of us support a free market where they can compete for the best product and the best ideas, and we can ensure speech rights for everyone along the way. Why? Because one person, meaning the government, doesn't control the whole frickin' thing.
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4: Taking out a loan to buy gas.
5: Very heavy traffic northbound and southbound Highway 75 approaching the Creek Turnpike.
6: At 2:30, sunny skies, 99 degrees in Tulsa. From the KRMG 24-hour Fox News Center, I'm Bert Williams with team coverage of our top stories. Gas prices have jumped to nearly $4 a gallon this morning.
7: $3.99 a gallon is about what you'll pay for gas this morning in Green Country. Last year at this time, AAA says the average price for a gallon of gas was $2.76. Diesel prices in Tulsa have soared to a record high at $5.99 a gallon. Nationally, AAA says truck drivers are paying $6.26 for a gallon of diesel. Crystal Kelly, 96.5 KRMG. Tulsa's news, weather, and traffic.
6: Looks like we'll be stuck with the 90s this week.
8: Well, the hot weather continues all the way through the end of the work week, but big changes coming over the weekend. First, some scattered showers and thunder on a hot Saturday, and then we drop into the upper 70s and low 80s starting Sunday with rain and thunder likely.
6: Fox 23 and KRMG Chief Meteorologist James Adelot. The Ebola outbreak in Africa will take months to control.
9: It remains a deadly and massive epidemic, says the UN Special Ebola Coordinator. The Ebola outbreak in West Africa has topped more than 7,000 confirmed cases and 3,000 deaths, but the true figures may be much higher. It's centered in the Eastern Democratic Republic of Congo. The UN today saying the outbreak has yet to peak, but efforts to limit its spread are starting to show results. Jonathan Savage, Fox News.
6: Tulsa's most accurate and dependable five-day forecast. The three big things you need to know in Fox Across America with Jimmy Failla continues next. It's 2:32.
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3: A hot afternoon will end up close to 100. Tonight, down to 78. Tomorrow, 99. We'll back it up into the mid-90s Thursday and Friday. Widely scattered showers and storms Saturday night, and Sunday. We'll drop from mid-90s Saturday to 80 Sunday. From Fox 23, I'm Chief Meteorologist James Adelot for 96.5 KRMG, Tulsa's news, weather, and traffic.
2: 235, sunny, 99 degrees.
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2: Congressional Republicans are pushing for a bill that would regulate the cryptocurrency industry. 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I'm Bert Williams on 96.5 KRMG, Tulsa's news, weather, and traffic.
6: 888-788-9910 is our phone number. Gonna let some of you sound off on this AI thing. Is it really like a hoax, like the president says, or are we all gonna die? I kind of lean towards the president on this one. Anytime a negotiation between us and the government begins with, we're all gonna die, and that's what they're telling you on the left, I tend to be suspicious. When I started here at Fox, I was a writer on Kennedy's Fox Business Show. And the big story was net neutrality. And if we end net neutrality, we're all going to die.
7: That is a fact check false.
6: It's been gone for over 10 years. We're still here. Okay, the vaccine mandate. If we don't mandate the vaccine, all of you people are going to die.
7: That is a fact check false.
6: Sadly, vaccinated people getting past rates of injuries and the high level of miscarriages, vaccinated people died of COVID. Sadly, they caught it and died. So they were lying when they said it was a vaccine. You might tell me it was a therapeutic, but did it block transmission of the actual virus? No. When was the last time you heard of 100,000 people vaccinated with the measles virus getting the measles? You know, you haven't. That's the point, because it was an actual vaccine. Okay, COVID was a therapeutic rushed to market. And one of the reasons people are so upset with public health at this juncture is because of how many different ways we were lied to justify the government's incrimination into your life. Again, Democrats who were my body, my choice when it comes to abortion said it was your body and their choice when it came to the vaccine. If you don't get this vaccine, I know you might be young and healthy. You might not think you need it. Okay? But that's not your prerogative. It's ours, because you could kill another person. And I used to say this at the time. I was like, hey, man, if the vaccine works, you don't have to care who gets it, because you're good. The minute you get it, you're good. You know, if my wife is feeling frisky, I don't make the neighbors put on a condom so she doesn't get pregnant. It doesn't make any sense. What are we talking about here? Okay, but that's essentially how they sold you COVID and took away a lot of your freedoms in the process. Net neutrality was going to kill you. COVID was going to kill you. How many times have they told you that if we don't let five-year-old kids get gender reassignment surgery, they're going to grow up and kill themselves? It's emotional blackmail. Climate change. Oh, the world's going to end. We're all going to die. That's how it works. Every time someone says we're all going to die, it's followed up with,
8: we want more money.
6: We're all going to die. Got to give us some more money here. Come on. Let's go. We're all going to die. So you got to give us the money, or people are going to, it's going to be your fault. We're all going to die because of you. That's what they do. It's a scam. Okay, here's David Sachs talking to CBS. He's Trump's AI czar. Clip six.
9: I think we are in a political season right now. It feels like a panic is being ginned up. And so I do think that the threat here has been exaggerated. No one is saying that they shouldn't take steps on their own to prioritize the safety of their own products. Again, every corporation in America
10: but
9: has an obligation.
10: But he's calling it a hoax.
9: Well, no, the hoax is that somehow we're going to be extinct as a species within a few years because of AI, and therefore we have to stop completely.
6: Thank you. Okay. That's what he's calling the hoax, is that AI is about to wipe us all out and we have to slam on the brakes. Do you know who is spreading that narrative in this country? China. China is spending a bazillion dollars to peddle that narrative through social media influencers and TikTok algorithms because they want us to slow down the thing they're doing. This really makes me feel old. You know, when the first time you're, you know, you become an adult and it's your house now and you tell your kid to shut the door because he's letting the air out or whatever. And you're like, wow, I just aged 20 years. I'm about to age 20 years on the radio because I can remember driving my cab 20 years ago and Rush Limbaugh talking about how the biggest backer of climate change initiatives in America was China. And China was thrilled when we got into that non-binding Paris Climate Accord agreement. Why? Because we were essentially impeding our own economic progress, slowing down our own economy by imposing all kinds of expensive and burdensome regulations on our own manufacturing sector in the name of making a cleaner planet. But what was China doing? China was opening more coal plants every single week. Okay? And why were they doing that? Because they did not believe fossil fuels were all going to get us killed. But a bigger point to be made when it comes to climate change is we share the planet with China. So no matter what America pledges to do, if China is out polluting us 5-1, it doesn't make a difference. I said this yesterday. I've said this a lot on the show. You got to think of the world like a swimming pool. If America decides we're the no peeing section, okay, but China has a peeing section, guess what's going to happen down our end eventually? Yep, there you go. There you go. But China spent a lot of money. I remember Rush Limbaugh saying this on the radio, is that they're pumping it in through the mainstream media and all the universities and those indoctrination huts that hate America. And they were doing it, why? Because they wanted enough Americans, a lot of liberal white people anyway, to develop a savior complex and tell us that they were the only thing standing between us and existential demise. And in the process, we started creating a lot of burdens on our manufacturing sector, reconfiguring the way automobile manufacturers approach the market. Instead of going for a natural supply and demand relationship, they were suddenly getting mandates from the government to build X amount of electric cars, whether the market was there for them or not. Okay, and you know who loved that? China. You know who wasn't selling tons of electric cars at the time? China. Okay, you can get an electric car in China if you think they're cool, but you're not going to buy one because the government wants you to. The government doesn't care. They're opening up coal plants. They don't care. So I feel like I just aged 20 years because AI is the same jump off as climate change. The people being told it's going to kill us all are being told that because China has funded an influence campaign in our country while they themselves continue to step on the gas. That's how you try to gain an advantage against a geopolitical foe. So if China's not going to slow their roll, of course we're not going to slow our roll. Why would we? That's going to give them an advantage when it comes to economics, when it comes to information, and yes, when it comes to war. So I don't doubt that you're going to have somebody in your family who's had this cross paths with their algorithm who goes, we got to stop this immediately. This stuff's about to kill us. Well, I got news for you. If the other side of the world's developing a thing that's going to kill us and the only thing that can stop it is our thing that's going to kill them, you know, you got to look at it no differently than war. 888-788-9910. Sergio is over in, he's in Utica, actually, one of my favorite places in the world. He heard the Kamala speech. He's not impressed. Sergio.
5: Hey, Jimmy, how you doing?
6: It's going. Did our former AI czar, Kamala Harris, make a believer out of you?
5: Well, you know what? She brought me back like 55 years to when I was in fourth or fifth grade.
6: Oh, no.
5: And we had, you get a kid that gets called up to the front of the classroom to do an oral report, and they're totally not ready for it. They start fumbling around with the words.
6: The person who didn't read the book report. And now they're,
5: right.
6: Yep. That's funny. Laura Ingraham played a clip last night where she's talking about AI. It's so funny. Kamala goes, the thing about breaking barriers is you have to break stuff. And we're like, what's even happening here? Like, she's trying to hit a word limit. But I mean, how can you listen to her speak in the circles that she does and walk away thinking she understands the complexities of AI or how it's going to affect us going forward? You can't. And that's a thing, okay? Sergio, you shouldn't even be listening to Kamala clips. In a better world, peepers would still be open and you'd be living good up there in Utica.
5: Well, I grew up in San Francisco on California Street, and we had the number one municipal railway, California number one bus, was an electric bus.
6: Oh, wow.
5: There weren't a lot of kids riding on it.
6: I love that.
5: But it'd be coming, if it came down the hill too fast and it bounced across a couple of intersections, the big poles that connected it to the cables up above for the power would pop off, and then they go, they're like antennas flying all over the place, left and right,
6: holy
5: bumping
6: hell
5: into other wires and stuff. So that was
6: Wow.
5: That was the excitement on the number one California line.
6: Well, at least you had a train that went somewhere. Normal California doesn't have that. They're 100 billion into a train to nowhere right now. So at least you had a train. It brought you some theatrics. Sergio, great analysis as always. Let's do it again, brother. Crystal is out in North Dakota, and I want to get to Crystal really quickly because she went to the midterm conventions. Crystal, hey, girl.
10: Hey there. I took my notebooks with me, so I took lots of notes.
6: Oh, I love when you bring your notebook. All right, tell me what you saw in Dallas. What was happening?
10: Well, I saw some people from Kentucky.
6: Ooh.
10: And we said a prayer for Mitch McConnell that he would come back to the Senate. Ooh. Magically, that happened yesterday. And we're also saying prayers for Andy Barr to be the next governor in Kentucky. Mm-hmm. I met people from Minnesota, California. Did not get to shake hands with Darlene Graham, who's running for the Senate, but she was coming through the aisle, got a chance to wave at her, say good luck. Some people from Alaska sat behind us.
6: Ooh.
10: We had people, the front row Joes. That was so fun to watch those guys.
6: Yeah.
10: We had the North Carolina ladies. Mm-hmm. And we also saw the hostages.
6: Ooh.
10: There was a segment where the people who had been held hostage mm-hmm. in Gaza and other places in the U.S. thanked the president for bringing them home.
6: Oh, wow.
10: And it was a little bit of an emotion there thinking about that, as well as families whose members, family members had been shot.
6: Ooh.
10: And they all had said if the laws had been enforced, these immigrants would have either been deported or had been jailed already for some other past offenses, and their family members would not have been dead.
6: Yeah, it's crazy.
10: So it's very powerful.
6: Yeah, I mean, yeah, it's
10: and actually, a lot of people. We had buses mm-hmm. that took us to the hotels
6: uh-huh.
10: back and forth. There's 20,000 of us, and you just talk to people. You're standing in line.
6: Mm-hmm.
10: Not grumbling, not complaining. We're saying, wow, we're so happy to be here. It's exciting. We get to see the president. We got to see Vice President Vance. Mm-hmm. We got to see Secretary of Treasury Bessent, Erica Kirk. The whole stadium was, you know, standing to honor her and just wish her the best. It
6: I'm
10: was
6: good.
10: A fantastic experience.
6: Yeah, no, I'm glad. There's such a good vibe to those big Trump events because they focus a lot about what's right with America. Okay. And what's wrong, a lot of it had to do with socialism, which is good. And I'm glad you brought up the conventions because the truth is, for all this talk about socialism in everybody's newsfeed this time a week ago, it's now gone because everyone's focused on AI. And I'm going to build on what Crystal just said. Crystal, thank you for the call, deal. You still got it. Barack Obama, I don't know if you saw his post, but we woke up on Sunday to Barack Obama calling for larger regulation of AI. Okay, he's urging the Democrats in a memo that went out that was seen far and wide across the country on Sunday. He is urging Democrats to prioritize a plan around artificial intelligence, saying that's what he would be doing if he was running for president in 2028. Now, why is Obama suddenly out of nowhere, without ever mentioning AI once, talking about AI constantly? Why, Jimmy? Why? Because it changes the conversation away from socialism.
11: Oh, wow!
6: And that's the third facet to why this AI we're all going to die narrative just showed up in your life Monday morning like it's the only thing we've ever talked about until the day we die. Okay, number one, China wants it there because they want the U.S. to slow down because we're about five times ahead of them right now because of how much money we invested in it on the front end. Okay, so there's a big motivation by China to fund an influence campaign that convinces you AI is going to kill you. So you put pressure on people in your life to hate AI too and want to reel it back in. No data centers. That's the big anti-data center thing. Guys, your data center is not jacking up your water bill. It's lowering your property taxes because they get abatements and you get kickbacks. Money gets made and towns that were formerly factory towns that have an empty downtown, a lot of them are getting a revitalization. And they're getting an influx of jobs and local revenue. Okay, that's a real thing. But China doesn't want you to seize that economic boom because that helps America accelerate its lead against China. Okay, Democrats don't want you investing in things that might revitalize your town if they are considered a win for Donald Trump. Think about how many Democrats, because the number is zero. Think about how many Democrats are out there praising Donald Trump for cutting prescription drug prices for the first time in presidential history. Donald Trump is the first president to cut prescription drug prices. It has not happened since they became a thing under Richard Nixon. Can I give this to you really quick, just so we're on the same page? I'm reading the chart right here. Okay, Nixon, they went up about 3%. Okay, Nixon's second term, he wasn't around long, they went up 2%. Under Jimmy Carter, they went up 12%. Under Ronald Reagan, they went up really high, 18%. Reagan's second term, they went up about 13%. Under George H.W. Bush, they went up 16%. Under Bill Clinton, they went up 5% both years. And most of that, to be clear, was just because of Viagra.
12: I believe that together we can make America great again.
6: Bush 43, the drug prices went up 8%, and they went up in the second term about 6%. Obama, the drug prices went up about 4%. Donald Trump's first term in office, they went up by how much, you guys? About 2%. Under Biden, pretty much the same 2%. Under this Donald Trump, they're down 4%. It has never happened in the history of the country. Are there any Democrats out there acknowledging that?
13: The answer would be no.
6: The answer would be no. The only Democrat we've even heard mention the Trump savings accounts were Gavin Newsom, because he wanted to appear pragmatic. And he said, wow, the Trump savings account are actually a good thing. You should throw money into the stock market for your kid and start their journey towards financial literacy. And then he went on to push his own stupid California account that's going nowhere. But the point is, Donald Trump has delivered a lot of wins for America. You're sitting here on the lowest recorded murder rate in history. No one's talking about the good because they want to bump him out of office. It's the same thing with the AI data centers. Anything Trump does, they want to sell it to you as we're all going to die. He doesn't know what he's doing. It's a grift. They're getting rich. China loves that the Democrats do that. Okay, and that's where all of these motivations come from. But the biggest political motivation behind AI is that it changes the conversation around socialism.
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18: 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I'm Bert Williams.
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8: Bang, there it is. Fox Across America, Jimmy Fallon in New York City all week long. I will be in Reading, Pennsylvania, Saturday night, the Santander Performing Arts Center. And it is going to be an absolute banger. We had a wild time in Arkansas this past weekend. If you saw me in Fayetteville at the Ozark Music Hall, shout out to you. Especially everybody who I had a rental car. Everybody who found me outside the venue. We went up like hanging out in the parking lot, like we were tailgating for a football game. It was a really bizarre experience, but I loved it. And flew home in time to have a proper NFL Sunday. But this coming week, I will be in Reading. Then the following week, I'm at Parents Weekend at Lincoln's College. My kids off at college. And then we go on the road hard in October. October 3rd, we're in Richmond. If you're listening on WRVA, get moving. October 10th, we added a second show that's about to sell out at the Capitol Theater down in Clearwater, Florida. Our HBO listeners are all over that. I mean, my God, the first show sold out in like 8 seconds. So thank you. Really flattering stuff. October 17th is my triumphant return to the Pikes Peak Event Center. That's where I performed on July 13th, the night Trump got shot in 2024. So we're heading back to Pikes Peak. That is the 17th of October. Then the 24th. Of October, October 24th, if you're listening on KSRO, that is a home game for you. We are at the Luther Burbank Center for the Arts right there in Santa Rosa, California. And then November just gets crazier from there. Grand Junction, Colorado. We're going out to Indianapolis on November the 14th. Then we're going to be in Oklahoma City November the 21st. Then I'm home for Thanksgiving, and we close it out December the 5th up in Concord, New Hampshire. So this is a fall schedule. It's aggressive. But William, my comedy pimp, foot on the gas in 2027, just the same. We added two more shows today that'll go on sale soon. So if you want to come out, be a part of this live, which you should, if only because you look around the room and go, wow, there's a lot of cool people left in the world. Everybody who comes to our shows are fun. The Q&As are hilarious. The meet and greets are outrageous. And you get it. There's a lot of people in on the joke that if you're living in this country, you hit the lottery. And so we don't have to be dragged down by all of these moon bats running for Congress who want to defund the police and abolish capitalism. But we can get together for an hour on a Saturday night and laugh our asses off.
9: Can you dig it? Can you dig it? Can you dig it?
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13: Sticker shock at the gas pump, nearly $4 a gallon.
14: Injury crash working on South 129th East Avenue, which is south of I-44.
13: At 3 o'clock, mostly sunny, 98 degrees right now in Tulsa. From the KRMG 24-hour Fox News Center, I'm Steve Berg with team coverage of our top story. Gas prices have jumped to nearly $4 a gallon in Tulsa.
15: $3.99 a gallon is about what you'll pay for gas this morning in Green Country. Last year at this time, AAA says the average price for a gallon of gas was $2.76. AAA reports nationally a gallon of gas is running about $4.33. Diesel prices in Tulsa have soared to a record high at $5.99 a gallon. Nationally, AAA says truck drivers are paying $6.26 for a gallon of diesel. Crystal Kelly, 96.5 KRMG, Tulsa's news, weather, and traffic.
13: It looks like we'll be stuck in the 90s until next week.
16: Well, the hot weather continues all the way through the end of the work week, but big changes coming over the weekend. First, some scattered showers and thunder on a hot Saturday, and then we drop into the upper 70s and low 80s starting Sunday with rain and thunder likely.
13: That's our chief meteorologist, James Adelot. He'll have more on the forecast coming up. Tulsa police are investigating a fatal motorcycle accident on the ORU campus.
14: Police say it appears that 38-year-old Courtney Shaw was riding the motorcycle toward Lewis Avenue around 2 Sunday morning when he lost control, hit the base of a light pole, and flipped into a drainage ditch. They say a campus security guard found both the motorcycle and Shaw lying nearby, unresponsive, and later pronounced dead at the scene. They say there were heavy rains at the time, but it's not clear if that was the cause. Steve Knoll, 96.5 KRMG, Tulsa's news, weather, and traffic.
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16: A hot afternoon, close to 100. Now, tomorrow, more of the same. We'll go 99 the high. Mid-90s Thursday, Friday, and Saturday, but scattered showers and thunder Saturday, Sunday, and into next week. And Sunday's high in the 80s. From Fox 23M, Chief Meteorologist James Adelot for 96.5 KRNG, Tulsa's news, weather, and traffic.
13: Right now, mostly sunny and 98 in Tulsa.
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11: One.
13: And a federal judge blocks the Kennedy Center from adding Donald Trump's name back to the building. I'm Steve Berg, 96.5 KRMG, Tulsa's news, weather, and traffic.

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1: 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Philadelphia Radio Sensation, Rich Zeoli, going to join us in this hour. 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
1: But today is not about the Trace Gallagher Babe Parade because Mikey, our producer, marches on. And Trace has a new book out we'll get to as well about lessons he has learned in his time covering politics. But as we get underway in this hour, the important thing to remember is you are all welcome on the show. No matter what you identify as, no matter what you're attracted to, we don't care. Fox Across America is just having the conversation. So you can be a Republican, you can be a Democrat. Just do not, under any circumstances, behave like a complete and total. All right, so we opened up the Politics of the English Dictionary really quickly. Abdul Al-Sayed over in Michigan. Okay, he has seen the polls and the race against Mike Rogers.
3: Oh, Lordy Lord, he's desperate.
1: So socialism has, like, no support with black voters. They don't like it. You know who else it has no support with? Latino voters. Why? In a place like Florida, we talked to Byron Donalds about this yesterday, about 30% of their population in Florida has fled socialism. So when you see someone running for statewide office on socialism,
4: are you stupid or something?
1: That's a really bad policy. And it's one of the reasons why you're hearing so much about AI this week. Barack Obama, give it a Google if you want to read it, issued a memo on Sunday to Democrat surrogates saying, hey, if I was running for office right now, the only thing I'd be talking about is AI and how the Democrats need a plan for AI and how AI is going to kill us all. And we need to be the leaders on this. And we need to regulate this because people are going to die. And why is he bringing that up? Because if you focus on AI, we stop talking about socialism.
5: Oh, wow.
1: The Democrats have a huge problem on their hands. Okay, when it comes to statewide races and socialism. Yes, these guys are winning primaries in hyper-liberal districts. Socialists won the mayor's race here in New York. Why? Because it was a low turnout election. And because my former governor, Andy Cuomo, was the nominee for the Democrat establishment.
5: Andy!
1: Cuomo, a guy who got caught falsifying the death records on his watch under COVID so he could pad his book deal. Okay, Cuomo, who got Me Too'd out of office because of his etiquette around the ladies.
6: You ever seen a grown man naked?
1: Well, they decided to make him the nominee for mayor.
7: That's stupid. Use your common sense.
1: So because of that, in the primaries, Cuomo gets killed by Mamdani. Mamdani now goes up against Curtis Sliwa, who I love. He's one of my stablemates on WOR here in New York, if you're listening. He's phenomenal. Okay, but understand, Curtis has been a fixture in New York for about 40 plus years. And to a lot of people, he's a cartoon character and they were never going to give him a chance. No matter how much brighter, no matter how much better, no matter how much sharper he was than Mamdani. That is just a reality that made this an uphill putt for Sliwa that was never going to go in the hole. And he got crushed. He got crushed. And I like the guy. Would he be better than Mamdani? Yes. Would he be better on crime? Yes. Would he be more supportive of the cops? Yes. Would he get booed at 9/11? No. Okay, Mamdani is an embarrassment to this city. But he is in office and he became a kingmaker because the New York City mayor's mansion is very viable in politics. It comes with a lot of money in donations because of its visibility. Okay, so because Mamdani won, that made him and by default my congresswoman Alexandria Ocasio-Cortez the kingmakers in the Democrat Party.
8: AOC is a dope.
1: And they've gone out and they've nominated socialist after socialist after socialist, so much so that in the most prominent races being run right now in the media, socialists happen to be the nominee for the Democrat Party. Obama knows that's a liability. He knows in a general election it would get them killed were they to run for the presidency on socialism because the minority turnout is what they count on the most. Okay, it is inner city blacks and Latinos that get the Democratic Party over the top because traditionally they have huge advantages with those voting blocks.
9: Wrong.
1: I mean, Donald Trump got the highest share of the black vote for any Republican since Gerald Ford. He's making inroads, but it wasn't 40%. Okay, double digits is a big deal. Okay, Latinos, yes, he improved his standing by 40 points over Joe Biden because of the open border policy. People who came to this country legally, which is the vast majority of Latinos, they really resent illegal immigration because they did things the right way. They paid taxes. They assimilated. They followed the laws. They waited their turn. So when they see Biden let 20 million people cut the line.
2: That's not right.
1: Especially if a lot of them have relatives waiting in line, which is why Trump skyrocketed with Latinos in the 2024 election.

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1: Who cares about?
2: Oh, God.
3: That is offensive, and it is not true.
2: It's so embarrassing. Okay, guys, nobody's entitled to reparations. There's nobody alive that enslaved anybody. There's nobody alive that was enslaved. And if we were going to have this conversation, like you really wanted to parse it out, no country has done more, okay, to right the wrong and the injustice and the human rights atrocity that was slavery. Like, I don't like that 1% of Americans own slaves. That's the number. It's about 1% of the American population owned slaves, but 100% of the population went to war to eradicate slavery. And then when Reconstruction was happening, the Dixiecrats, then known as the Democrats, came along and undid Reconstruction in a lot of their states. And we had the Jim Crow era just the same. And America went through another violent and physical political struggle to level the playing field for Black Americans. But not before people like Joe Biden came out against integrated school busing because he said he didn't want his kids growing up in a racial jungle.
4: Do you have a problem figuring out whether you're for me or Trump and you ain't Black?
2: But the reason Democrats are pandering to Black voters again with things like reparations is because they're not responding to socialism. And the only thing the Democrats know how to do is offer free stuff. All right, fine. You don't want the government seizing the means of construction. You don't want the government to destroy the rich. But what if we just give you a check anyway? I mean, slavery, am I right, you guys? And they're really talking down to Black voters in that regard because a lot of the things these guys are fraternized with on the left aren't trending. They're not connecting. Like the Hassan Piker thing is real. Here is Hassan Piker, okay, who has campaigned pretty openly with Abdul al-Sayed, campaigned pretty openly with AOC and Bernie Sanders and everybody else who's a trendsetter in this midterm election. Here he is saying he loves burning the American flag, screw America. Clip 19.
5: I hate when people are just like, oh, wow, I can't believe you're like burning an American flag. Like, how dare you? It's like, shut the f- It's my f- constitutionally protected, God-given right. And I'll burn whatever f- flag I want to, bitch. It is the most American thing you can do. It is constitutionally protected. It's free speech. I don't give a shit. Stop crying.
2: Oh, God, Hassan Piker.
6: Garbage like you just makes me sick.
2: And I'm not telling you like other people get you worried. You're like, this guy, he's really dangerous. No, he's not. He's a rich kid whose parents didn't spank him. And he's got a platform and Republicans overreact to him and kind of make him punk rock by sounding like a threat. And his uncle's Cenk Unger. He's a fat loser. Okay, Hassan Piker, yes, has said all these anti-American things. Yes, he does mean them. And yes, every one of these prominent Democrats have campaigned with him. And that's why Hassan Piker is now running the same play, okay, into the Abdul al-Sayed huddle that was handed from the Democratic Party, which is try to distance yourself directly from candidates so they don't have to co-sign all of your views. So Abdul al-Sayed is out there. I played this for you yesterday, just referring to him as a Twitch streamer in California because that minimizes what he represents to the Democratic Party. Again, they've all campaigned with the guy. Okay, but it's become a liability. But I play you this clip as for you to understand why the Democrats are suddenly talking about AI. They got a real problem when it comes to the Twitch streamer from California, clip 18.
7: Weijia, with all due respect, this is the third time you've asked about a Twitch streamer in California. I've done four events in Michigan this week. You know what didn't come up? Twitch streamers in California. You know what did come up? Grocery prices. The fact that people can't see a doctor. The worry that they have about the quality of air and water. I'm not interested in having a conversation about streamers in California because they are not raising the prices of gas and groceries. I'm more interested in having a conversation about tariff policies and trade wars we shouldn't be fighting, about hot wars with Iran, about AI, which I know we were supposed to talk about right now. So let's actually talk about the issues that are affecting people. Those are the conversations I'm interested in having. So yeah, I'm not all that interested in having a conversation about a Twitch streamer.
2: Oh, God.
8: I'm sick and tired of all this bullshit.
2: A Twitch streamer from California. Don't ask me about a Twitch streamer from California. That Twitch streamer from California is not showing up your grocery prices. I mean,
9: you are so full of shit.
2: But that's why he's doing it, because they got to distance himself from that thing. Okay? Abdul al-Sayed is losing, and he's losing the Black vote big time, which is why they're peddling reparations. So he's peddling reparations at a statewide level now, hoping he can gain some traction with VAC voters that way. Oh, I've got an idea. How about everybody just does their job? Okay, you don't need to pander to people. You need the government to get the hell out of the way. Okay, that's the big joke of the midterms, is Republicans are probably going to lose the House because they didn't focus on affordability enough.

0: enough. Because whoever lied Trump into the Iranian war and jacked the gas prices up to the moon is 100% going to cost him the house. The betting odds are at like 90% right now. I'm not talking about the polls. I'm talking about the betting odds. Because it's always the economy. And despite all of the wins Trump can point to, okay, gas prices are $5 a gallon. You're not going to win if you're the party in power and gas costs $5. That's just, I'm being honest with you. Okay, and if they did a better job of getting gas prices down, meaning maybe find an off-ramp in Iran, okay, when they say things like, I was watching one of the Trump surrogates today say, if Americans can't pay $5 a gallon for gas to stop Iran, then we've got bigger problems. Now, the average American would rather pay $3 for gas and let Iran take their chances with a nuclear weapon because they think there are ways for us to stop them that don't involve them paying $5 for gas. But the reality is the reason socialists have an opening in the Democratic Party is because mainstream Democrats did nothing to address affordability over the course of the last decade. They've been calling Trump Hitler, saying he's an existential threat to our democracy, while they spent us to the moon and back. Okay, Joe Biden, inflation went up 40%. Mortgage rates have tripled from where they were when Biden came into office. Yes, the price of gas doubled along the way, and he let 20 million people cross the border illegally, which crushed the value of American labor.
1: But buenos dias.
2: Buenos dias.
0: But the Democrats aren't going on TV saying they know how to fix it. They're saying, tax the rich. Nah, we'll just tax the rich. We'll spend more money. Okay, I understand we're spending more money than anybody in the history of the world right now. We're the richest country that's ever lived, and we're $40 trillion in debt. But trust me, if you just give us more money, okay, I know we're drunk right now, but if you give me another case of beer, things will actually get better. Okay, that's essentially the pitch. And because the Democrats haven't delivered on affordability, they're now pitching themselves as the arsonist who's going to get into office and put out the fire they started. Sounds cute and great, but there's no plan. So when you hear the socialist message fail to connect with minority voters who've been lied to by the government for most of their adult lives, you realize why Abdul Saeed is forced to pivot to something like reparations, and the Democratic Party as a whole is now pivoting to something like AI is going to kill us all. Okay, they don't believe that. They don't see any of that happening. But every day you talk about that is a better day for them than if you keep on talking about their record.
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8: And TU's head football coach Trey Lamb says Tulsa will wear helmet stickers in honor of a staff member's pregnant wife who died unexpectedly. I'm Steve Berg.
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0: Maybe my favorite two clips of the week in media so far. First one is James Tallarico running statewide in Texas, naming his favorite drag queen at an event last night. Clip 20.
20: I was there when you defended the drags. Who's your favorite drag queen in Texas?
21: Oh my gosh, probably Alyssa Edwards.
20: Alyssa Edwards, yes, I love Mikey Mays. Thank you so much.
0: I'm not saying what other people are saying. They're hyperbolic. They're like, it's over. He said drag queen. He's going to lose. I think you're underestimating just how big of a stiff Ken Paxton is. I don't think Texas is going to be a race. Okay, I can see Paxton winning by one or two if he wins. This ain't going to be one of those blowout races. I just don't see it. As much as Tallarico's social views are a liability, there are local issues in Texas we don't talk about a lot. So the fact that he has the energy of a priest that keeps getting transferred to a different parish, yeah, it's a concern. But there are hemp concerns. There are a lot of local concerns. And the fact that Paxton comes into this race with a ton of baggage makes this a more winnable race for Tallarico than you think. That being said, there was a time in this country where a politician telling you he had a favorite drag queen, let alone knew what a drag queen was, would probably be the end of his career.
4: That's true. That is true.
0: That being said, that's just something silly to mock Tallarico over. The Gavin Newsom clip that's going viral with Jake Tapper. Jake Tapper does a show now where he takes people fishing because apparently they're trying to they're trying to catch some ratings for CNN. They're dredging the bottom of the lake to find where CNN's ratings went. Here is Gavin Newsom telling Jake Tapper he won't run if Kamala's running. This is clip 23.
21: You're not even the only Californian.
22: No, right. Yeah.
21: You got Rokana.
22: Yeah.
21: Kamala.
22: Yeah. I don't know if she runs, but we'll see.
21: I know she's called around.
22: Yeah. But I wouldn't run if she ran.
21: If she runs, you will not.
22: Of course not. Why would I? I wouldn't do that to her. I wouldn't do it to me. Why would I? I wouldn't do that to you. I wouldn't waste everyone's time.
0: Oh,
22: who needs that?
21: What do you mean? That doesn't even make sense to me.
22: I wouldn't. First of all, electorally, it's a gift from God for everybody else. They enjoy the hell out of it. Mutual assured destruction. It services no greater good.
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0: Seriously, come on, Gavin Newsom.
24: You're a bald-faced liar. A liar.
0: Here's the truth. Okay, if he says, I wouldn't run if Kamala's running, he either A, knows that Kamala ain't running, or B, he is full of which is pretty common for Gavin Newsom. Do you remember the Gavin Newsom clip I play you where he complains about there's nothing he hates more than a politician who lies? Listening to this clip in its entirety, okay?
25: Not one person ever in my office has ever used the word Latinx.
26: So can we finally put that to bed?
25: Yeah,
26: we agree.
25: But where did that even...
26: No more Latinx, everybody.
25: Well, I just didn't even know where it came from. I'm like, what are people talking about? Impactful this has been on the Latinx community. Latinx community politicians that are banning not assault rifles, but the word Latinx.
27: Nothing I dislike more than the politician that sits there and lies to you. And we all just sit there rolling our eyes going, give me a break.
28: You're either crooked or you're stupid.
0: Gavin Newsom. Nobody in my office ever said the word Latinx. Cut to a montage of him saying it 10 times. Finish with him saying there's nothing I hate more than politicians who lie. Must be a hard time living in the Newsom house because apparently they can't hang up any mirrors with him walking around like that. Crazy stuff. Rizzioli breaks it down when we come back.
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8: At 3:30, mostly sunny, 98 degrees in Tulsa. From the KRMG 24-hour Fox News Center, I'm Steve Berg with team coverage of our top story. Another ship coming under fire in the Strait of Hormuz as Saudi Arabia continues threatening retaliation against Iran.
30: Details still coming in on that latest attack. We don't know who struck whom inside the Strait of Hormuz, but another vessel hit by a projectile. It really goes to show just how active this Strait of Hormuz area remains militarily. This is the third vessel to be struck in the past 6 days. In the meantime, Saudi Arabia raising the alarm and vowing retaliation. Alarm bells going off in multiple cities across Saudi Arabia, including Mecca, warning about incoming attacks from Iranian-backed Houthi rebels. U.S. officials say they are closely monitoring the situation in what could turn out to be a second front in this war.
8: That's Steve Harrigan reporting from Tel Aviv. TU head football coach Trey Lamb says that Tulsa will wear helmet stickers in honor of a staff member's pregnant wife who died unexpectedly.
31: The University of Tulsa football team is reeling after the loss of 30-year-old Kayla Sager Beckley, the wife of TU outside linebackers coach John Beckley. Kayla was working out and died suddenly about 10 minutes into her workout. Coach Lamb says,
32: "Just been a really hard week for him, for us as a staff, the coach's wife. She was 30 years old. She was pregnant with their daughter, Sawyer.
31: No cause of death has been given. Kayla was from New York and was a soccer star at Binghamton University and was named the 2017 America East Striker of the Year.
32: We're going to honor her with a helmet sticker this week at our game, and she's definitely in our thoughts and prayers.
31: Kirk McCracken, 96.5 KRMG, Tulsa's news, weather, and traffic.
8: Tulsa's most accurate and dependable five-day forecast, the three big things you need to know, and Fox Across America with Jimmy Failla is next.
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11: The heat building up into the upper 90s to near 100 this afternoon. More of the same tomorrow. Now, Thursday and Friday, we'll dial it back a tad. We'll look at mid-90s. Mid-90s Saturday, some stray showers and thunderstorms and rain and thunder more widespread. Saturday night and Sunday, 80s Sunday. From Fox 23, I'm Chief Meteorologist James Adelot for 96.5 KRMG, Tulsa's news, weather, and traffic.
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8: Republicans are confident that voters in swing districts will vote in GOP in the midterms.
5: Two.
8: An American citizen has been released from Iranian custody but still can't leave the country.
5: One.
8: And congressional Republicans are pushing for a bill that would regulate the cryptocurrency industry. I'm Steve Berg on 96.5 KRMG, Tulsa's news, weather, and traffic.
0: Gonna kill us all. That's what they keep telling us. My next guest probably agrees with me that if that's the case, we should just unplug it at some point. Can't we do that?
6: Yeah, just pull the plug.
0: Pull the plug. Rizzioli's here. He saw the end of the Naked Gun, 33 and a half, whatever it was. When they think the world's going to end, and they finally just unplugged the machine.
6: That's it.
0: I'm not buying it, Rizzioli. I am not buying it.
6: No. This is a scam by these people to destroy their competition, Jimmy, so that they can just run roughshod.
0: Anytime the opening point in the negotiation is do what we want or we're all going to die, it's a scam.
6: Yeah.
0: Climate change is do it our way, we're all going to die. Mm-hmm. The vaccine mandate was that. Do you remember, in your illustrious radio career, it's boring, but do you remember when net neutrality was a story? Remember they ended net neutrality at the beginning of the...
6: Yeah.
0: And everybody's like, well, if we end net neutrality, people are going to die.
6: We're going to die. I'm amazed we're alive after Y2K because I really thought... That was the end.
0: We were going to die.
6: That was the end.
0: But that wasn't even like, to the credit of Y2K, that wasn't even like we need to change policies or shift the government stance on something. It was just, we're going to die.
6: Right.
0: You know what I mean? Which I respect Y2K more than this. Because Y2K didn't come with like an additional quest for control or regulation. Because I think the larger point you made, and I want to give credit where credit is due. Most of my economic input that I offer here at Fox comes from being at a urinal next to Charles Payne at least once a week. I'm not going to lie. Okay, so I ran into C. Payne in the men's room today. I'm like, Charles, we're not going to die. And he laid it out, perfectly distilled it to me. He's like, a lot of these companies, okay, that like Anthropic, that have spent gazillions of dollars, a lot more money, by the way, than I think their VC people thought they were going to have to spend. They're burning through money. And now they see these upstart AI companies making massive advances. It's almost like the film industry. You know how that stupid movie Obsessed was like $3?
6: Yeah.
0: And it made $100 million, so right. Now all the studios are freaked out. So they're like, we got to regulate these people making movies like Obsessed. We got to impose significant financial burden so they can't close the gap. And essentially that's what they're doing. They're calling for regulation to slow down their competitors. Are they not?
6: Oh, that's exactly what it is. And they by saying that it's got to be the government getting into it, they also want to get around any antitrust laws. All of a sudden they want to say, all right, now we'll be in charge. Nobody else can do this because they'll kill you.
0: Yes.
6: We won't, though.
0: We're the good ones.
6: Right, we're the good AI.
0: We're the ones who called for the regulation.
6: Yeah, since we're saying it, you know we won't kill anybody, but those other ones, they'll kill somebody. So we have to, the three of us have to be in charge and nobody else.
0: That is my favorite. It is literally, when you think of it that way, a digital doomsday preacher. Like the meteor's about to hit all of us, so send me the money.
6: Give me the money.
0: We'll head to the island. Yeah. I'll be watching it to make sure nothing happens to you.
6: And these people are so brazen. Now it's on the global level. They want now the bond villains at the World Economic Forum to now give them the authority control for the whole world.
0: Oh, I love
6: so not
0: this.
6: Just for us, the whole world. And Bill Gates is out there saying, well, they can't regulate themselves, nor should they have to. We need to do it for them. Yay. As the world.
0: Yes, as Bill Gates is pushing the vaccine and everything other dumb thing he's been wrong about. But what's all right, so give me this, because these are the facets. On a domestic level, Rich Zeoli, Philadelphia radio sensation, host of the Rizzioli podcast, spot on. Okay. On a domestic level, it's companies trying to leverage competitors so they gain a larger market share when it comes to AI. And yes. By larger, I mean all of it. A monopoly without a monopoly.
6: Correct.
0: Because they're asking for the monopoly in the name of goodness and fairness.
6: Yes.
0: It's like when the Clinton campaign gave Russian fake documents to the FBI about Trump colluding with Russia. And they said, we're just here as concerned citizens.
6: Yeah.
0: We're not here as the people running against him. No, we're here because we're just looking out for our democracy. Anyway, so that's the domestic initiative. Then there's this other thing. The sudden influence campaign that is flooding everyone's algorithm is obviously funded by China, who is competing with us and keeping their foot on the gas. Do you remember being listening to radio when Rush Limbaugh was saying, like, you know, climate change? Yeah, China pushes most of that here in our country because they want us to cripple our economy. And we're signing all these non-binding agreements while China's just opening coal plants and throwing the five-year-olds once they get down at the iPhone factory. They're like, sew that shoe and put on a mining hat. Let's go. And I know we can laugh, but it's true. That's why we're laughing. We're coping. So anyway, okay, it's the same sort of thing. They're seeding that influence and that concern here with data centers and everything else because they don't want us having an advantage. And now the third facet is the late bloomers, Obama. Okay, why is Obama, in my opinion, wading into town? Like, AI, we need to emphasize this. We need to have a plan. Because he probably thinks this might be the issue for the party. You know, they don't have a unified message because there's this internal civil war with the socialists.
6: Mm-hmm.
0: There's got to be some motivation there for him, no?
6: 100%, Jimmy. You're exactly right. Your instincts are spot on.
0: Jimmy, he's hot today.
6: Jimmy! And here's, remember something else too. I mean, this is also tied in with the pushback on data centers.
0: Mm-hmm.
6: And you've got this interesting intersection where you've got Steve Bannon and that whole crew against data centers and AI. So they're joining forces. Yes. Yeah, Bannon's out there in his war room. Which
0: Next? Is Tucker going to endorse Abdul al-Sayed? What's that? Darren is up.
6: No, he already had. I think he has.
0: I was kidding.
6: Oh, all right.
0: What's even happening?
6: I can't keep track anymore.
0: It's all clown world.
6: It really is. There's so many mirrors with you know, reflections on them. I don't even know where I am right now. But no, and then they make this the issue that rallies people, and they try to win back some of those voters. Like, you know, the voters that left the Democrats to go vote for Trump because of Bobby Kennedy?
0: Yeah.
6: Like the hot moms who wouldn't tell anybody that they were voting for Trump, but they're like, I can't stand colors in my food, my kids' food, you know, red number five. So they voted for, they want to bring those people back.
0: Yes.
6: And they think data centers will be the way to do it. Like, you know, scare them that the data centers will cause their kids to be autistic.
0: We're gonna kill you.
6: Right.
0: We're gonna have issues.
6: Water and the
0: gone.
6: Air and the noise and the.
0: Oh, and China be eating that up, man.
6: Yeah, China's loving
0: that. You know how much money is flowing through that TikTok algorithm right now?
6: Yep.
0: We're really doing it all wrong. Listen, if you guys want to slide a cash envelope under the door, me and Zioli will bash anything you want. China, I don't care.
6: I mean, I think your biggest problem is, and you and I have been friends for a long time, and I mean, we've come up through the ranks. You've helped me in so many ways, but I think what your problem is, you keep saying, world's on fire, we're roasting marshmallows.
0: Yeah.
6: You need to start scaring people about the carcinogens in the marshmallows. That's your ticket, buddy.
0: We're rolling marshmallows on the place and you're all going to die. Give us money. Me and Zioli will regulate the marshmallow melt on behalf of a concerned citizenry. It's all a scam. So if you're keeping score at home, here it is. Anytime a political issue is we're all going to die, it's not remotely as significant. Like, David, and to circle back to climate change on this, how many times were we actually told since the year 2003 we were going to die? Climate change right now is the 14th ranked issue in Democrat midterm polling. So they don't believe it. Greta Thunberg switched to Palestine.
6: Right.
0: Imagine, like, you run into a Save the Whales person on the street with a clipboard, and they're like, no, we're not doing that anymore. I'm actually a windmill guy now. They left the cause.
6: Yeah.
0: Have you ever heard of that?
6: They left the cause, and they're like, yeah, with the windmills kill the whales. We don't really give it a blank. You know what I mean?
0: Imagine going to, like, Farm Aid. And by the time, like, Willie Nelson comes on, it's a different cause. Like, what just happened?
6: We're now for the Ayatollah. The Ayatollah Defense Fund.
0: Oh, I love this.
6: And there was that joke where they would turn in their flag. Like, you turn in your Ukraine flag, get an Iranian flag. You know what I mean? It's like the Palestinian flag.
0: The merch people.
6: But I think that whenever you hear we're all going to die, and then there's a financial motive behind whatever it is, selling Solyndra, solar panels, turbines, whatever it is. I mean, you'd be an idiot not to see this, but apparently people, I guess, don't see this. Because you got people like Peggy Noonan writing the Wall Street Journal. We need to pause AI for the good of humanity. Guess who's not pausing AI, Jimmy?
0: Yeah.
6: China's not.
0: Not even kinda. Not even a little.
6: Close.
0: Good of humanity, they're committing a Muslim genocide, a Uyghur genocide in China, and you don't hear about it. It's not in your algorithm because they're good at flooding it. Josh, while me and Senor Zioli are talking, can you dig up the old COVID bit, Scared at Five? I want to play it at the end of this because I want to make a point, okay? Because I, having lived through the COVID phenomenon as you did in media, realized that what fear is a really powerful tool when it comes to politics because people are willing to give up their freedoms and their control of their own life and cede it to the government out of fear. And that's what COVID was. And of course, there was the other motivation in COVID, which was it was just good for ratings. You know, if they got on TV and said, we're all going to die, we were like, oh God. You
6: remember the death ticker CNN had?
0: Yes.
6: It was the death ticker.
0: Forgive this. This is a bit we produced in 2020, guys. And when you listen to this bit, okay, I just want you to replace the word COVID with AI because this is how it works. Take it away, Josh.
12: Welcome back to Scared at Five. I'm Don Deathly. Sue Strangler is in for Don Dronham. Take it away, Sue.
13: Is there a 45-foot boa constrictor living inside your household plumbing?
12: And does it have COVID?
13: It's a long story, and we'll unravel it later. But first,
12: do Instagram filters cause cancer?
13: And do the filters have COVID?
12: It's hard to picture, but there's no airbrushing the fact that it's possible.
13: We'll have the photo finish around the corner. But first, can microwave popcorn give you Ebola?
12: And does Ebola have COVID?
13: We'll have a kernel of truth in seconds, but first,
12: a public service announcement about the brain-killing parasite that could be in your drinking water.
13: And if it does kill you, could your coffin have COVID?
12: Find out next on Scared at Five, your home for news so good it's terrifying.
0: But it's the same thing. You can't outrun an AI is going to kill a story anywhere in your algorithm right now. And that is usually the end result of an influence campaign that wants us to either A, pressure our political leaders to not invest as heavily, or B, just get the government the opportunity for us to give up a lot of our freedoms. Well, we don't want this AI to kill us. So if from now on you have to have the pin to my ATM machine so the AI doesn't figure it out first, you know?
6: Yeah.
0: Isn't that like when the Democrats are doing the whole democracy's on the ballot? That's why we're suing Trump to take him off of it.
6: Yeah, exactly. Democracy dies in darkness, so we don't want to let him run.
0: That's why
6: we're president.
0: Going to raid his house and indict him 96 times.
6: And by the way, hat tip on all the great puns, by the way, because they always do the dumb puns.
0: Yeah,
6: that was very good. We'll unwrap that. But, and you know, we watch movies, right? So we watch all these apocalyptic movies. We've seen The Terminator. We've seen all these end of the world war games. I mean, you know, so we're primed for it. It's just like with COVID. We all watch Contagion or whatever other, you know, virus movie, Walking Dead.
0: Yeah.
6: So we're conditioned. So when they come out and say this is going to happen, we're like, okay, how do you keep us safe from that? I saw that. It's a terrible ending.
0: You know what's amazing? You make such a good point, okay? We are always susceptible to, like, the bad thing is here. But who was in charge of marketing for UFOs? Because we had an entire film industry revolved around UFOs for 100 years. The government was basically like, they're real, and we just moved on.
6: Yeah.
0: Isn't that weird?
6: Yeah, they came out, they acknowledged it. They're like, yeah, this is real. We'll have hearings on it. People are like, meh. Once you tell us it's real, I guess it loses its luster.
0: It's not
6: like
0: as exciting.
6: Like, if Bigfoot actually showed up, we'd be like, all right, move it along, bub. You're causing traffic. You know?
0: I've hooked up with a few of these in college. Yeah. I'm not going to slow my day down. Riccioli's here. We're excited about it. All right, give me one more. I'm sure you've heard it. I'm sure you've played it. Josh, this is the AI czar, clip 4.
14: AI is kind of a fancy thing. It's, first of all, it's 2 letters. It means artificial intelligence. But ultimately what it is it's about machine learning. And so the machine is taught. And part of the issue here is what information is going into the machine that will then determine, and we can predict then, if we think about what machine, what information is going in, what then will be produced in terms of decisions and opinions that may be made through that process.
6: All I keep thinking is, you didn't read the book, did you?
0: I always say she sounds like she's trying to convince a bouncer to let her back into the bar. Like, AI, first of all, it's 2 letters. Like, why would you say that? Why, in what world do you need to say, first of all, AI is 2 letters? Like,
6: who doesn't know that?
0: Yeah. But, you know, because what happens is, like, she's one of those people, she opens her mouth in search of something to say. And then does the circle, you know, the circle of repeating yourself. There's a great clip. Ingram played it last night. I don't have it yet because that Megan Rapinoe interview, the only soundbite they released was the one about her running. But there is a clip in there where she talks about breaking barriers, where she goes, think about breaking barriers is you have to break stuff. And she starts talking about the significance of breaking stuff. And I'm like, this is amazing. And I'm not playing it because I want to hold on to it till the weekend because I don't want to see it all over the channel. You know what I mean?
6: I gotcha.
0: So then it's not as exciting by the time you watch it on Saturday. We're talking to the great Riccioli. He's not going anywhere because he probably just got bumped from America Reports.
6: I did.
0: Oh, there you go.
6: No, Martha.
0: Martha. Yeah. Okay, don't go anywhere. More Riccioli, who is a TV orphan after this.
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8: 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I'm Steve Berg.
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4: Everybody's gambling these days, so much so that Sydney Sweeney has a gambling app. Some people are outraged over that. I covered it on Waters World last night. What's Jesse Waters primetime is what it is. And I'm sure you saw some of the backlash about her portraying an athlete. As I said to Jesse, she's not claiming to be an athlete. None. She's not playing sports in that ad. She's just talking to you about she's just naked and telling teenage boys to bet money. Why is this brilliant marketing? Because if you are a teenage boy, you want to make money and get chicks. That's all you want to do in this world.
5: Yes.
4: So you've got gambling and you've got a girl whose hoo-ha is covered by a half a football. If you're a teenage boy, are you clicking on that? Yes or no?
5: Yes.
4: Yes. We don't 100%. Have a chance. And all of the people that are being outraged about Sydney Sweeney and some fugazi comparison to her portrayal of women is obfuscating the larger issue that 80% of the American youth have a gambling problem. They have a porn addiction and a gambling problem.
5: No one cares.
4: Let's have that conversation.
5: No one cares. It's a great point. And excellent use of the word fugazi, by the way. No one cares because, once again, as you said last night, they picked the wrong hills to die on.
4: Thank you.
5: Great line, by the way. And there, if she was 350 pounds and had a penis, they would love this. They would think it was the greatest thing for women's liberation, would they not?
4: Yes, yes.
5: 100%. But the fact that she's like the perfect looking embodiment of what the female is supposed to be, they can't stand it.
4: Can't stand it, not even a little. One of the things she said, to her credit, is that she doesn't want to be involved in prediction markets. She just wants it to be sports. She doesn't like the poly markets and stuff because she read those stories about like White House teleprompter operators betting on the Venezuela raid and stuff. And we're like, wow, speaking of fugazi, I could be in some bad stuff here. So to her credit, she wants to keep it above board. Yeah. And she only wants these teenage boys addicted to gambling. She doesn't want them to addicted to gambling on politics. Like, yeah, she's virtuous. You're going to destroy your life. Okay. Upend your family, ruin a promising career. Okay, but you're only going to do it because you love watching sports just the same.
5: It's a little more innocent that way, Jimmy.
4: Yeah, I like it. Yeah. You understand, it's gluten-free fentanyl. You don't understand. You're still going to die, but you're going to have abs, okay, if Sydney Sweeney has her way. And that's why I hate the fact that there's no nuance in anything we do, because every side of this is kind of garbage. You know, gambling is everywhere. And it's funny, as guys who grew up in the Pete Rose era and watched the guy go down and lose a Hall of Fame career, that you now literally, every time Pete Rose is in the news, it's sponsored by DraftKings.
5: Like FanDuel, you can bet whether or not he'll be in the Hall of Fame.
4: Yeah.
5: On FanDuel. It's so ironic. Come on.
4: We're not even trying anymore, America. It's just gambling, porn, that whole stupid thing.
5: But, you know, it's like politics. Well, it'll corrupt the mind and make these boys, you know, hostile and angry. So just give them sports and let them lose everything on it. Because that's the path to happiness right there. And they get angry. They keep going after her and she keeps winning.
4: Yes. Oh, yeah, you can't. Because the thing is, for number one, she's right. Okay. Like the original American Eagle ad was a send up of a Brooke Shields campaign. Mm-hmm. It was not any type of dabbling with white supremacy. The biggest joke of this is they've made her like a right wing firebrand. She's probably liberal for all we know. She's an actress in Hollywood. I have no idea. It's just that she's, you know, there are certain viewpoints you now take that make you automatically Republican. You know, like if you just like the country, you know, or whatever, or you like capitalism or whatever
5: like
4: the hell it is. You
5: like guns.
4: Yeah, that's what I mean. So I always tell the Republicans just the same. You're really setting yourself up for a heartbreak if you think she's like a MAGA, you know, firebrand, because there could come a day where she sees the market going elsewhere. She's a girl who knows she's rich because she has fabulous hoodies. Okay. She knows she's rich because she has fabulous hoodies. She wants to get richer because of her fabulous hoodies.
5: Yes.
4: And whatever avenue that takes them down, if Democrats suddenly start agreeing that you can't have a penis be a woman, guess who could be endorsing liberal products? Sydney Sweeney.
5: Yeah.
4: And then we'd be over here like, what do you mean?
5: Yeah. If Democrats were celebrating boobs, she'd be their perfect choice.
4: Her or me. Okay. Because I'm still about 243 right now, but I'm just saying. The great
5: Riccioli. Cups are glorious.
4: Aren't they? Riccioli and the Riccioli podcast, internationally renowned multimedia superstar. Listen to him every single day. I'd love to stay and chat, but I know you have a TV hit to not get to.
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15: Good afternoon. It's 4 o'clock. I'm April Hill, along with Steve Berg on the KRMG Afternoon News with Hill and Berg. We have now reached 100 degrees. We are under a heat advisory until 7 o'clock tonight. Coming up, a local mother-to-be has died while working out. She had connections to the athletic program at the University of Tulsa. We're going to tell you how they're mourning her passing coming up in just a moment. But first, diesel in Tulsa is at over $6 a gallon, and it's hurting small trucking companies.
16: Billy Joe Rankin, owner of Double R Transportation, has seen trucking companies close because of the high price of fuel.
17: There's so many trucking companies that have been closing their doors and and everybody wants to blame everything on COVID, but COVID's over with.
16: Rankin says it's cheaper to haul local freight than to haul cross country. Truckers get a certain amount per mile for a load, but those payments have stayed low despite the rising cost of fuel.
17: It's killing the small trucking companies for sure. Everything's went up, but the freight's not paying what it should be paying for $6 a mile.
16: Rankin says if diesel stays high, more trucking companies will be forced to close their doors. Kirk McCracken, 96.5 KRMG, Tulsa's news, weather, and traffic.
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18: Well, it looks like we'll be stuck in the 90s all the way until next week.
19: While the heat continues with highs flirting with 100 tomorrow and probably even into Thursday and Friday, we will see cooler temps arriving and rain chances too. Saturday night, Sunday, and into Monday, highs dropping into the low 80s by Monday, and we've got rain chances that may continue off and on for a good part of next week.
18: That's our chief meteorologist, James Adelot. He'll have more on the forecast coming up. Tulsa police are investigating a fatal motorcycle crash on the ORU campus.
20: Police say it appears that 38-year-old Courtney Shaw was riding the motorcycle toward Lewis Avenue around 2 Sunday morning when he lost control, hit the base of a light pole, and flipped into a drainage ditch. They say a campus security guard found both the motorcycle and Shaw lying nearby, unresponsive, and later pronounced dead at the scene. They say there were heavy rains at the time, but it's not clear if that was the cause. Steve Knoll, 96.5 KRMG, Tulsa's news, weather, and traffic.
18: Tulsa police say they found a man driving a stolen ATV the same day it was taken and not far from where it was taken.
16: This past weekend, police say they received a call about a stolen ATV near 13th and 101st East Avenue. The owner told them the chain that secured the gate to his backyard was cut and his ATV was no longer on his back porch. As officers were taking an incident report, another officer said he saw 33-year-old Irvin Douglas driving an ATV a couple of blocks away, and it matched the description of the stolen vehicle. Reports say Douglas was driving erratically on Skelly Drive, and he was taken into custody. The ATV's serial number was scratched off, and the ignition was damaged. Douglas was booked into the Tulsa County Jail for a possession of a stolen vehicle. Kirk McCracken, 96.5 KRMG, Tulsa's news, weather, and traffic.
18: Oklahoma Governor Kevin Stitt says he's concerned that the city of Inola's seven-month moratorium on the lawful permitting process for the proposed primary aluminum facility sends a troubling message to future job creators considering Oklahoma.
0: In a statement, the governor said the smelter had been a locally led effort since PSO began preparing for major industrial growth in Inola in 2014. Governor Stitt said the actions by the residents of Inola to extend a moratorium of smelter construction in their town sets a, quote, damaging precedent that should be carefully reviewed under the state's constitution. Matt Hudson, 96.5 KRMG. Tulsa's news, weather, and traffic.
18: The Ebola outbreak in Africa is still huge and will take months to control. That warning today from UN officials.
21: It remains a deadly and massive epidemic, says the UN Special Ebola Coordinator. The Ebola outbreak in West Africa has topped more than 7,000 confirmed cases and 3,000 deaths, but the true figures may be much higher. It's centered in the Eastern Democratic Republic of Congo. The UN today saying the outbreak has yet to peak, but efforts to limit its spread are starting to show results. Officials are now using mobile phone data to map population movements and identify where the virus could spread next. Jonathan Savage, Fox News.
18: Well, if generosity can be measured by tips, then the most generous Americans live in the Ohio River Valley.
22: The company called Toast has found that people dining out in Ohio, Indiana, Kentucky, and West Virginia all tip, on average, more than 20%. The stingiest tippers are in California and Washington State, where gratuities average a little over 17%. The best state for waitstaff, according to Toast, is Delaware, where tips left on credit card receipts average 21.4% of the bill.
18: That's Jim Ryan reporting. KRMG News Time is 4:05.
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19: April, the heat continues after a scorching hot day this afternoon. We'll do it again tomorrow. 79 in the morning, upper 90s to near 100 tomorrow afternoon. Thursday, sunny, 98, 97 Friday, and Saturday still in the mid to upper 90s, but rain and thunder chances kick up Saturday night and Sunday, and a break Sunday, only in the upper 80s and low 90s. From Fox 23, I'm Chief Meteorologist James Adelot for 96.5 KRMG, Tulsa's news, weather, and traffic.
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24: Have a crash down on the south side. Now, this is towards the end of the ramp from 169 to go eastbound on the Creek Turnpike. Specifically, this is Roller Coaster Bridge, the construction zone there. Now, it is backing up traffic all the way around the ramp from southbound 169. It's beep and creep all the way around that as you try to go into the construction there on the Creek Turnpike. Broken Arrow Expressway is in good shape as you're coming out of downtown. All four legs of the downtown loop look like they're accident-free right now. 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
23: I'm Hill. That's Berg. This is Hill and Berg.
18: Hi.
23: Hi. So we're getting open mics from our trucker listeners. And Steve, you know that truckers have, for a very, very long time, been big fans of News Talk Radio because we help keep them entertained and informed on the road. So
18: my granddad was a trucker. Yeah, those are long miles, long days.
23: Oh, what did he haul? You know,
18: anything and everything.
23: Okay,
18: so yeah,
23: yeah. My father-in-law was a trucker, and he when he passed in, I think, what was that, 2019, and he hauled cars.
18: Okay, well, I know my granddad at least at one point or on one trip was hauling some metal pipes because he had somebody, I think, pulled in front of him or something. He had to hit the brakes.
23: Oh.
18: And he said he could hear the chains or straps or whatever snap loose on the pipes. And so he had to bail out. And the pipes, I laugh now because, you know, he was fine, but the pipes went right through the cab of the truck, like a javelin.
23: Oh, my. So, well, see, I was thinking they would go the, wow.
18: Yeah, no, when you hit the brakes, they come forward, so.
23: Yeah, that makes sense, but I always worry when I'm driving behind a truck.
18: Oh, good point, yeah. Or they could roll off the side or something like that. So.
23: You never think about the driver.
18: Yeah. That was one of his favorite stories to tell, though, when we were kids.
23: Yeah. That's terrifying.
18: Yeah.
23: And Crystal, her dad's a trucker. And we're hearing from some truckers that, you know, the ones that own their own truck and, you know, run their own business, that if the prices get too much higher, that they're going to have to park it.
18: Really? Wow.
23: So we got this open mic because we were wondering, you know, how much is it? When you pull up to the pump, you and I were talking about that yesterday. So we got this open mic.
1: An 18-wheel truck will hold anywhere from 150 to 200 gallons at $1,100 at least to fill up. And they can only go 1,200 miles. It makes it $1 a mile for them.
23: Okay, so that would, so you'd fill up $1 a mile, 1,200 miles, I don't know, once a week?
18: Yeah, I don't know.
23: I mean, yeah, we need to know. We need people to tell us, okay, if it's about $1,000 to fill up, how often do you have to fill up? And can you imagine the anxiety of pulling up to a pump if you're getting ready to spend $1,000 every single time?
18: Yeah. Yeah, and like you were saying, I guess, you know, if you run your own company, you know, you've, I guess in some cases, maybe you have to... You have to front the cost of the gas before you get paid for whatever it is you're hauling. And maybe they just can't afford to do that.
23: And then you've got to, everyone else has got to get paid too.
18: Yeah, exactly.
23: And, you know, then you got to also account for what you're hauling and how heavy it is. That's going to affect the gas prices.
18: Sure.
23: And then this is all being trickling down to us.
18: Yeah, yeah, but that's where it always winds up is with the consumer. There's nowhere else for it to go, really, unless you get subsidized by the government, which, of course, is paid for with tax dollars, so which winds up with us, again, whether you're a taxpayer or a consumer.
23: Yeah. So we're going to get much more on this. We're going to go in depth a little later because Kirk McCracken, our KRMG reporter, just got off the phone about 30 minutes ago with a owner of a trucking company. It's interesting because she's a female owner of a trucking company.
18: Yeah.
23: Yeah, talking about the costs. And how she believes that these gas prices right now are hurting trucking companies more than anyone.
18: Oh, for sure.
23: Yes.
18: Yeah, because we looked it up. We weren't sure yesterday when we started talking about school buses, as far as Tulsa Public Schools is concerned. But most of theirs are CNG or electric.
23: Mm-hmm.
18: Same for Metrolink, the Tulsa bus service. Now, Broken Arrow... We saw from our colleagues at Fox 23, they did a story yesterday with Broken Arrow School District, and most of their buses, school buses, are still diesel.
23: Mm-hmm.
18: So it's going to vary from place to place, from city to city, and from school district to school district. But undoubtedly, there's are still a lot of cities and school districts out there that are affected highly as well.
23: Absolutely. And you've got TPS needing to cut $12 million, and it's like, ooh.
18: Yeah.
23: But at least they've got, you know, a larger percentage.
18: Yeah, at least they won't get hit by the diesel prices.
23: Yeah. Okay, coming up, we're going to have another look at weather and traffic, plus the three big things you need to know coming up after the break.
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4: We'll talk with Broken Arrow City Manager Michael Spurgeon about the new lights being installed for pedestrian safety. 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
7: $3.8 million road rehabilitation and stormwater repair project is now underway on Pine Street between Gilcrease Expressway and Mingo Road. The project includes improvements to the streets, the intersection, and traffic signals. The city of Tulsa is partnering with the Oklahoma Department of Transportation for the project.
8: Two.
7: FBI Director Kash Patel is defending the Bureau's loosening of hiring requirements regarding prostitution and bestiality, saying the changes were meant to enable victims of those acts to apply for employment without fear of automatic disqualification. The subject arose during a contentious Senate Judiciary Committee hearing.
8: One.
7: In our top story, with diesel at nearly $6 a gallon, local trucking companies are struggling to make it. Billy Joe Rankin, owner of Double R Transportation, has seen trucking companies close because of the high price of fuel. She says it's cheaper to haul local freight than to haul cross-country. Truckers get a certain amount per mile for a load, but those payments have stayed low despite the rising cost of fuel. Rankin tells KRMG.
9: I had an owner operator that had four trucks. He shut them down. He sold them and shut them down. He's like, I'm not making what I should be making off these trucks. So I'm done. Like, fuel's too high. Getting them fixed is too high.
7: Rankin says if diesel stays high, more trucking companies will be forced to close their doors and the price of goods could skyrocket.
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7: 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Here's Fox 23 and KRMG Chief Meteorologist James Adelot.
10: Good evening, April. The heat rolls on. We'll be dropping tonight, but only to 79 degrees, and that's getting up there close to 15 to 20 degrees above average for lows this time of year. Tomorrow afternoon, soaring back into the upper 90s to near 100. Mid to upper 90s for Thursday, Friday, and Saturday, and then things finally change. Rain and thunder chances will start Saturday night and Sunday. Cooler temps, too. Sunday only in the upper 80s and low 90s. From Fox 23, I'm Chief Meteorologist James Adelot for 96.5 KRMG, Tulsa's news, weather, and traffic.
4: It's

0: 101 in Broken Arrow, 100 at Tulsa's Severe Weather Station.
1: Eastbound direction of the Broken Arrow Expressway. Heaviest spot looks like it's right on the southeast corner of the downtown loop. We do have a crash on Roller Coaster Bridge. This is eastbound Creek Turnpike right after you leave 169. It's not very far into the construction right there, and it's backing up traffic all the way around the ramp as you're coming off of southbound 169 trying to go eastbound on the Creek Turnpike. Moderate traffic right now eastbound on I-44 around 41st Street, and as you're getting close to the BA, and that's mainly in the right-hand lane. Electric bill higher than expected? 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
0: This has been eye-opening, talking about how many times a week and how much truckers have to spend each time they fill up. We got an answer from Chris. He texted us at 918-921-0965. He says, I have to fill up about 2 or 3 times a week, and it normally runs me anywhere from $600 to $1,000. I've got 140 gallon tanks. That is wild.
10: Yeah.
0: Ooh-wee. Yeah, I'd have to. My blood pressure after. I can't even imagine watching the price going up at the pump. It's, you know, I'm sitting there. Once I get to $80 on my little car, I'm like, oh my.
10: Yeah. Yeah. And there's a lot of big trucking companies in the area.
0: A lot.
10: It's a big, big employer.
0: Mm-hmm. All right. Well, let's get something a little bit more fun. Some news about Sydney Sweeney.
10: Yeah. Model and actress Sydney Sweeney facing backlash over her most recent ad campaign.
11: She is now starring in this new campaign for Novig, one of the latest prediction markets focused only on sports. She does have equity in the company, and in the ad, she appears nearly nude using footballs, basketballs, and other sports equipment to cover her body while promoting the platform. The campaign drawing sharp criticism from some female athletes who say it sexualizes women in sports and undercuts their years of work to be recognized for their athletic ability. Former UCLA gymnast Gracie Kramer joined the backlash, posting a video montage of herself with the on-screen message, quote, I don't know what Sydney Sweeney was doing, but this is what a woman in sports looks like.
10: That's CB Cotton reporting. A massive sewage spill in Colorado, but nobody apparently noticed at first.
12: The city of Pueblo reports that more than 4 million gallons of raw sewage was dumped into the Arkansas River August 26th, that no one noticed for 24 hours, blaming a backup system failure.
13: How it happened and how it happened for so long and didn't get noticed. Is that a legitimate question?
12: This farmer, among others, demanding answers from city leaders over now major health warnings, including high E. coli and contamination levels. We're told one farm abandoned its crop out of an abundance of caution and that efforts are underway to get a better alert system in case of future spills. Jeff Manasso, Fox News.
14: It's September 15th, and this is your Fox Daily Snapshot. Today is National Double Cheeseburger Day. What's better than a cheeseburger with your favorite toppings? That's right, a double cheeseburger with more of your favorite toppings. The origins of the burger as a sandwich are somewhat sketchy, but it's widely believed that it appeared in the 19th or early 20th century, so whether you like your burgers grilled, charbroiled, or cooked on a flat top, make sure to put your favorite cheese on top of the two patties and chow down.
0: Okay, I heard one of the people said it was a little bitty place in somewhere in California in like 1943. I don't know why we can't just track down where the double cheeseburger came from, but I'll take everything on mine, Steve. What do you? Well, producer Noel likes bacon on his. Okay.
10: Yeah, I tend to add bacon. Yeah, more often than not. So, I'm not a big fan of pickles.
0: Okay.
10: On the burger, you know, I tend to take the. I like pickles individually. I'll take them off and eat them, but I don't want them on the burger itself.
0: Mm-hmm. And your favorite place to get a double cheeseburger?
10: Well, as I was telling you earlier, I usually don't get the double.
0: Oh.
10: So.
15: You usually don't or do?
10: You don't. Yeah.
15: Oh, come on, man.
0: He's got to watch that waistline.
15: You have to punch another hole in his man card.
10: Well, I mean, you know, 20 years ago when I could eat anything I wanted, for
15: I
10: sure.
15: I still do the double.
0: I like Society Burger. They're double
15: cheeseburger. Oh, yes. There you go. And that's who the best is.
0: Yep. And I ain't too proud to say I'll get a double cheeseburger any old day of the week at McDonald's. Doesn't matter.
15: And they have really good bacon.
10: Yeah, the garage has good hamburgers.
0: And McDonald's has bacon? They have really good bacon?
15: No, Society.
0: Oh,
15: they have
0: okay.
15: really good bacon.
0: Gotcha. Yes, they do have really good bacon.
10: I think you can get bacon at McDonald's.
0: Yeah, you can. They got bacon cheeseburgers at McDonald's.
10: Yeah.
0: Weather and traffic. Here's Fox 23 and KRMG Chief Meteorologist James A. Lotz.
16: The heat continues for another at least couple of days. We'll dial it back from upper 90s to near 100 tomorrow into the upper 90s to mid 90s Thursday, Friday, and Saturday. Rain and thunder kick up Saturday night and Sunday. Sunday's highs, upper 80s and low 90s. From Fox 23, I'm Chief Meteorologist James A. Lotz for 96.5 KRMG Tulsa's news, weather, and traffic.
0: It's 99 in Sand Springs, 100 at Tulsa's Severe Weather Station.
17: I-44 close to the road where near 195th East Avenue. Highway 75 is slowing down both directions on the way to the Creek Turnpike. The Creek Turnpike has a crash and construction. Now, it's Roller Coaster Bridge, eastbound direction. The crash is right there, right after you leave Highway 169 to go eastbound into all that construction. It's backing up traffic around the ramp onto southbound Highway 169 in that spot. Rickard Landscaping and Tree Service is now offering screened topsoil, which can be picked up or delivered.
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0: Good afternoon. It is now 4:30. It's hot. We've made it triple digits today. It is 100 degrees. I'm April Hill along with Steve Berg on the KRMG Afternoon News with Hill and Berg. A sad day for TU football as the program is mourning the loss of a coach's pregnant wife. We're going to have more on her death coming up in just a moment. But first, our top story, Billy Joe Rankin, owner of Double R Transportation, has seen trucking companies struggle because of the high price of fuel, and some have closed their doors for good. The average price for diesel in the Tulsa area is now at around $6 a gallon, and it's hurting local trucking companies. Rankin says it's cheaper to haul local freight than to haul cross country. Truckers get a certain amount per mile for a load, but those payments have stayed low despite the rising cost of fuel.
22: You've got insurance that's went up, diesels went up, all your parts and everything have went up that you buy. Like everything has went up except for I don't feel like the freight prices are where they should be.
0: Now Rankin says if diesel stays high, more trucking companies will be forced to close. You're listening to the KRMG Afternoon News. More top stories now from the 24-hour Fox News Center with Steve Berg.
10: Scorching heat today, and it continues tomorrow.
16: High temps near 100 again tomorrow, too. Some of us only in the upper 90s. That's a little bit of a break. But as we head through the rest of the work week, it stays hot, mid to upper 90s for highs. Things begin to change over the weekend. Rain and thunder chances kick up Saturday night. By Sunday and Monday, highs only in the low 80s to low 90s, and that cooler weather lasts through most of next week.
10: That's our chief meteorologist, James Adelot. He'll have more on the forecast coming up. Another ship coming under fire in the Strait of Hormuz as Saudi Arabia continues threatening retaliation against Iran.
23: Details still coming in on that latest attack. We don't know who struck whom inside the Strait of Hormuz, but another vessel hit by a projectile. It really goes to show just how active this Strait of Hormuz area remains militarily. This is the third vessel to be struck in the past 6 days. In the meantime, Saudi Arabia raising the alarm and vowing retaliation. Alarm bells going off in multiple cities across Saudi Arabia, including Mecca, warning about incoming attacks from Iranian-backed Houthi rebels. U.S. officials say they are closely monitoring the situation in what could turn out to be a second front in this war.
10: That's Steve Harrigan reporting. Head football coach, Tulsa's head football coach Trey Lamb, says the TU will wear helmet stickers in honor of a staff member's pregnant wife who died unexpectedly.
3: The University of Tulsa football team is reeling after the loss of 30-year-old Kayla Sager Beckley, the wife of TU outside linebackers coach John Beckley. Kayla was working out and died suddenly about 10 minutes into her workout. Coach Lamb says,
5: "Just been a really hard week for him, for us as a staff, the coach's wife. She was 30 years old. She was pregnant with their daughter Sawyer."
3: No cause of death has been given. Kayla was from New York and was a soccer star at Binghamton University and was named the 2017 America East Striker of the Year.
5: We're going to honor her with a helmet sticker this week at our game, and she's definitely in our thoughts and prayers.
3: Kirk McCracken, 96.5 KRMG, Tulsa's news, weather, and traffic.
10: Now, U.S. officials are admitting to some long-held rumors that the nation's military has weapons in space.
6: The U.S. Space Force is now confirming that the U.S. has weapons positioned in Earth orbit and that they exist for both offensive and defensive measures. The admission follows recent remarks by Space Force General Chance Saltzman about space as a warfighting realm.
8: "And we've built an organization capable of protecting and defending our interests in space."
6: The admission was immediately condemned by China's government, but the Pentagon blames China for the buildup, claiming they put weapons up there first. President Trump created Space Force in his first term, citing a need to defend U.S. interests in space. Eben Brown, Fox News.
10: Tulsa Community College is getting ready to start a major $57 million renovation of its main campus in downtown Tulsa.
15: TCC says the Metro campus, which is mostly made up of a former office building and a former Central High School building, needs a lot of work after 56 years in use by the college. In fact, they say 28% of the building's space is unused because it lacks the right size and infrastructure. They say the 18-month renovation will start in December and will happen in phases so it won't disrupt classes as much. Steve Knoll, 96.5 KRMG, Tulsa's news, weather, and traffic.
10: After asking for more than 40 years, a West Tulsa County neighborhood with a rich history finally has new roads.
24: Buford Colony in West Tulsa County has been around since 1906 and was a refuge for black families during the 1921 Tulsa Race Massacre. Over the last 40 years, County Commissioner Lonnie Sims says crews had been out to repair subgrade failures to prepare for paving, but never returned to finish the job. Sims says crews worked for 2 months to make things right.
25: "Over 4 miles, we totally rebuilt the roadbed out there and gave them a good road to move forward with. But that's really how we're looking at District 2, is all the areas, maybe the smaller areas that we've missed in the past, is to get back there."
24: Sims says they are looking at other areas in the county that need upgrades, like 41st and 51st streets in District 2. Crystal Kelly, 96.5 KRMG, Tulsa's news, weather, and traffic.
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16: Hey, April, the heat continues. It's still officially summer for another week. We'll have highs tomorrow right back in the upper 90s to near 100 after starting at 79. Still in the mid to upper 90s for Thursday, Friday, and Saturday, and then things change. Scattered showers and thunder Saturday night. Sunday, rain and thunder likely. Highs, upper 80s and low 90s. And we'll hold on to the rain and thunder chances through early next week. From Fox 23, I'm Chief Meteorologist James Adelot for 96.5 KRMG, Tulsa's news, weather, and traffic.
0: It's 102 in Okmulgee and 100 at Tulsa's severe weather station, and now we have a slowdown on the creek.
1: Eastbound direction, Creek Turnpike. It's that crash we've been talking about on Roller Coaster Bridge. Riders are going into the construction coming off of the south end of 169. It is just east of 169, but it's wrapping up traffic up that ramp onto southbound 169. As you're going eastbound BA trying to get onto 169 southbound, that ramp will be a little bit tight. Not too bad, though. The slowdown is ugly as usual. Southbound 75 on the way to the creek. 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
21: News, weather, and traffic. 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
0: We're going to get back to some of our open mics. Some of our trucker listeners are answering our questions.
2: Over-the-road trucker cannot drive more than 11 hours a day. If he averages 60 miles an hour, that's 660 miles in a day. So he has to fill up every 2 days.
0: Wow, 2 days. I thought the limit, they backed it down to 8, but he's saying 11. Wow.
7: Here's another catch-22 for the trucker companies. Because they're in business by themselves, oftentimes their clients do a 30, 60, or 90-day payout on bills, which puts them in a bind to pay their gas.
0: Oh, that would. They need that cash to put back into the tank. Whew, that is a tough business.
10: Yeah, getting paid every 3 months?
0: Yeah.
10: That's tough.
0: That would be tough. You'd have to be very good with money.
10: Yeah.
0: This is a positive story. Let's go to next. We need something like this. A nurse saved lives. They save lives all the time. But this story has a different twist. After a nurse spotted people in trouble at Zinc Lake Sunday night.
9: I was just taking a walk and I was like, actually, the sunset's really pretty. I kind of want to sit down.
11: For Amanda Bosey, what was supposed to be a peaceful moment to take in the sunset last night near the wave pool at Zinc Lake suddenly turned into an emergency.
9: I saw them go under and I was like, oh, they're drowning. Like,
11: the man was able to get out, but the woman was still submerged. Amanda immediately went in.
9: And then she pops up out of the water. By that point, she was already unconscious.
11: She grabbed onto her and started swimming for shore.
9: It felt like I was swimming in place for a long time.
11: People helped her pull the lady out of the water. But this story doesn't end there.
12: Is she breathing?
9: No. I started CPR.
11: Amanda is a nurse. And was able to revive the woman as others called 911 and waited for the ambulance.
9: I mean, at the end of the day, I'm just glad we're all safe, okay.
11: But this story doesn't end there. In trying to track down Amanda, we found her Facebook page. And on your Facebook, pinned at the very top, is a very powerful post. Are you okay talking about that?
9: Yeah, I'm definitely okay talking about that.
11: It's a post from 5 years ago about suicide and Amanda's struggle with depression.
9: It's super easy to feel alone in a world where, you know, there's lots of, like, social media especially.
11: She's in a much better place now and has a tattoo which says, give yourself a reason.
9: As much as, like, it feels like the world might be a better place without you, it's not. You mean so much more than you know.
11: So, had you not been here...
9: Yeah.
11: It's here at the end of this story...
9: Yeah.
11: ...where the rest of Amanda's story is just beginning.
9: I feel like I'm constantly being shown these instances where, like, I can do hard things and get through them. Yesterday being a perfect example. Not only can I do hard things and get through them, but I can also impact other people's lives.
0: And that's Fox 23 and KRMG's Bert Mumolo reporting. We're going to get another look at weather, traffic, plus the three big things you need to know coming up after the break.
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8: Tulsa drivers know the rules. Leave early, pack patience, and keep 96.5 KRMG locked on the radio dial. Because when there's a wreck on the BA, congestion on I-44, or slowdown creeping through Midtown, Chase Thompson and John Philbeck are already on it.
9: It's a couple of miles right now, eastbound on the Broken Arrow Expressway.
10: Tough there, merging from two lanes down to one, already becoming stop-and-go traffic.
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12: Three. Tulsa police says St. John was placed on lockdown for a short period this afternoon as they were searching for a robbery suspect. But that scene is now all clear.
13: Two.
12: The Oral Roberts University campus turns into the scene of a fatal motorcycle crash. Tulsa police say 38-year-old Courtney Shaw was pronounced dead at the scene on Sunday.
13: One.
12: In our top story, diesel in Tulsa is at 99 a gallon, and it's hurting small trucking companies.
14: Billy Joe Rankin, owner of Double R Transportation, has seen trucking companies close because of the high price of fuel.
15: There's so many trucking companies that have been closing their doors and and everybody wants to blame everything on COVID, but COVID's over with.
14: Rankin says it's cheaper to haul local freight than to haul cross-country. Truckers get a certain amount per mile for a load, but those payments have stayed low despite the rising cost of fuel.
15: It's killing the small trucking companies for sure. Everything's went up, but the freight's not paying what it should be paying for $6 a mile.
14: Rankin says if diesel stays high, more trucking companies will be forced to close their doors. Kirk McCracken, 96.5 KRMG, Tulsa's news, weather, and traffic.
8: 96.5 KRMG, Tulsa's news, weather, and traffic is your home for the three big things you need to know.
12: 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Here's Fox 23 and KRMG Chief Meteorologist James Adelot.
16: While we're still seeing the heat continue April, we're also seeing signs of biggest weather pattern change we've seen in a couple of weeks. It'll happen over the weekend, but until then, it stays hot. Upper 70s to near 80 tomorrow morning, upper 90s to near 100 tomorrow afternoon. for Thursday, Friday, and Saturday, mid to upper 90s. And then Saturday night, Sunday, rain and thunder chances kick back up. Highs only in the upper 80s and low 90s for Sunday. From Fox 23, I'm Chief Meteorologist James Adelot for 96.5 KRMG, Tulsa's news, weather, and traffic.
12: We have 98 in Bartlesville, 100 at Tulsa's Severe Weather Station. And we've got a slowdown still on the Creek Turnpike on the drive home.
11: It's Roller Coaster Bridge, red alert traffic, a crash in the construction zone. Now it's backing up traffic around the ramp onto southbound 169. They are in the process of getting that cleared up. So my hope is here in the next few minutes that drive is going to improve. Eastbound Creek Turnpike in the construction just off of 169. Now the Broken Arrow Expressway is showing more traffic eastbound, especially as you're getting close to about the 21st Street area. And maybe in the S-curves at Sheridan before you get to I-44. But overall, that traffic eastbound on the BA is doing pretty well. If something's eating your house, it should at least be paying the mortgage. Don't let termites move in rent-free. 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
11: Riverside Raceway down on the south end, down around the Creek Turnpike, and it's still slow.
13: We are 96.5 KRMG, Tulsa's traffic station.
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4: Drivers in North Tulsa can expect detours as a major road project gets underway today.
5: Crews will begin working on Pine between Highway 11 and Mingo. The $3.8 million project includes storm sewer repairs and new traffic signal equipment at the intersection of Pine and Mingo. During the initial phase, Pine will be reduced to one lane westbound traffic only. Eastbound traffic on Pine will be detoured at Memorial. Overall project is expected to be completed by January. I'm Chase Thompson, 96.5 KRMG, Tulsa's news, weather, and traffic.
4: A former pilot who's currently on hospice got to experience one of his final wishes, the chance to fly one last time. Yesterday, he went to Tulsa Riverside Airport with his family to take to the skies and log his final flight.
6: Vern Wiggins, a retired pilot staying at Seasons Hospice in Tulsa, got a chance to check off one of his final wishes. Representatives with the hospice facility say Vern is nearing the end of his life and wanted to fly in the sky one last time. He got that chance, and we got to tag along with him.
7: Oh, I thought that'd be the neatest. And I'm grateful to everyone for making it possible. Oh, I always wanted to fly. When I was a kid in school, I'd find pictures of breakdowns and show planes and how they're built and what they do and so on.
6: The pilot for Wiggins' final flight marked this last flight into the log that Wiggins carried onto every flight to complete his long career.
4: That's KRMG's and Fox 23's Nathan Thompson.
3: KRMG reporter Kirk McCracken is joining us now live in the studio to go behind the headlines. And we're going to start with what's happening with the athletic program at the University of Tulsa there in mourning because of a loss. Tell us, and we didn't know about this until today.
8: It's such a sad story. This week, TU head coach Trey Lamb, at his press conference announced that one of the assistant coaches, his name is John Beckley. He's the outside linebacker coach. His wife actually passed away, while she was working out last week, and she was pregnant with their first child, and she was about 10 minutes into her workout, and then someone found her and she was unresponsive, and then she passed away.
3: Okay, so there's still some unanswered questions here, so if they're wondering why we're not answering some of these things, and one, we're waiting on the autopsy.
8: Yeah, they don't know the cause of death at this point. She was very healthy. She was actually a soccer star when she was in college in New York. And I was reading some stories about her, and it basically said she was an amazing striker and was actually feared by other teams because she was just such a good soccer player.
3: Well, I looked up how they met, and I guess they were at a game, and he opened a beer and it sprayed on her and they got into a fight. And then after that, they started dating. But I haven't seen anywhere. And I don't know if you've seen anywhere, Kirk. How far along was she and what happened to the baby? They haven't said that either.
8: Yeah, they haven't said it all. That really hasn't been released.
3: Yeah, that's private, I'm sure.
8: Yeah, they were going to have a daughter, and they decided her name was going to be Sawyer.
3: Which, love.
8: Great name. And just from everything that I saw, just such a loving couple, just a beautiful family, and just such a tragic thing.
3: Yeah, I read that she played in Czech, like,
8: She played professionally overseas after college. Mm-hmm. She was a legit soccer player. I mean, just from what I've read, and you know what a fan I am of soccer.
3: Especially when they look like her. We have to point
8: beautiful.
3: Out she
8: was
3: dropped
8: beautiful.
3: Dead.
8: And so our heart goes out to the mm-hmm. TU family because apparently Coach Lamb was talking about how the staff was really upset. The coaches' wives were upset. And they're going to actually have a sticker for her, honoring her on their helmets.
3: On their helmets.
8: Yeah,
3: so that's
8: really
3: so cool.
8: Yeah,
3: and they got together and had, like, I think a prayer service or something, too.
8: Yeah,
3: and did
8: yeah.
3: Okay, so let's quickly touch on something. You talked to this female trucking company owner, and we want to make sure that we clear something up real quick.
8: Yeah.
3: We don't want to freak out her employees.
8: Right. No. I talked to Billy Jo Rankin, who she's the owner operator of a trucking company out of Sepulpa. And basically, I reached out to her to talk about diesel prices and how it's affecting small companies. And she said her company is fine right now, but she knows other small trucking companies that have actually had to close their doors because of the price of fuel and the price of parts. You know, whenever your truck breaks down, it's now even more expensive to get it fixed. So everything seems to be going up, and it's really hurting these small trucking companies. She said that she's never really had to look at her bank account or sacrifices or anything like that. And she says she's actually having to do that now.
3: Yes,
8: but as far as her company goes, yes, they're doing fine. She's making those changes in order to make it work. Yeah. But she said other people aren't as lucky.
3: Yeah. And so her employees, guys, you still have a job. Girl,
8: yes.
3: Ladies,
8: yes,
3: you still have a job.
8: Yes.
3: But it's interesting you say it's so expensive to fix those trucks. My father-in-law actually lost his finger fixing his truck because he was trying to, you got to figure it out back in the day.
8: Yeah, absolutely. I couldn't do that. I am not mechanical at all in any way, shape, or form.
3: Oh, yeah. Unless it is going to cost you thousands of dollars. All of a
8: still
3: sudden,
8: then. My wife will YouTube it. She YouTubes everything.
3: Yeah. All right. Thanks, Kirk.
8: Of course.
3: Weather and traffic. Here's Fox 23 and KRMG Chief Meteorologist James A. Lott.
9: After a scorching hot afternoon, we'll still make it up in the same neighborhood tomorrow. Upper 90s to near 100. Thursday, 98. Friday, 97. Saturday, still in the mid to upper 90s. Rain and thunder on Sunday. And highs, upper 80s and low 90s. From Fox 23, I'm Chief Meteorologist James Adelot for 96.5 KRMG, Tulsa's news, weather, and traffic.
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10: See more traffic now eastbound Broken Arrow Expressway right around Lewis, again at I-44 both ways, and then at the ramp to go southbound on 169 eastbound I-44. Looks like it's going to be heaviest right around the Yale area, but that's just moderate traffic. Watch that merging traffic on the right. Improving now with the accident out of the way on Roller Coaster Bridge, eastbound Creek Turnpike leaving the south end of 169. 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
3: We're going to talk about food divorce. What is it? Well, I've had one. We're going to talk about it. 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Stay with us.
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3: Good afternoon. It is now 5 o'clock. I'm April Hill, along with Steve Berg on the KRMG Afternoon News with Hill and Berg. We've now made it to 100 degrees in Tulsa, and we are under a heat advisory until 7 o'clock tonight. Coming up, NFL stadium owners are banding together, and it's costing a rapper his spot on a big tour. We're going to explain that story that so many people are talking about coming up in just a bit. But first, our top story. With diesel at nearly $6 a gallon, local trucking companies are struggling to make it. Billy Jo Rankin, owner of Double R Transportation, has seen trucking companies close because of the high price of fuel, not her company, but others. She says it's cheaper to haul local freight than to haul cross-country. Truckers get a certain amount per mile for a load, but those payments have stayed low despite the rising cost of fuel.
15: I had an owner-operator that had 4 trucks. He shut them down. He sold them and shut them down. He's like, I'm not making what I should be making off these trucks, so I'm done. Like, fuel's too high. getting them fixed is too high.
3: Rankin's hanging in there, but she says if diesel stays high, more trucking companies will be forced to close their doors and the price of goods could skyrocket. 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More top stories now from the 24-hour Fox News Center with Steve Berg.
4: Looks like we'll be stuck in the 90s until next week.
9: While the heat continues with highs flirting with 100 tomorrow and probably even into Thursday and Friday, we will see cooler temps arriving and rain chances too. Saturday night, Sunday, and into Monday, highs dropping into the low 80s by Monday, and we've got rain chances that may continue off and on for a good part of next week.
4: That's our chief meteorologist, James Adelot. He'll have more on the forecast coming up. Tulsa police are investigating a fatal motorcycle crash on the ORU campus.
12: Police say it appears that 38-year-old Courtney Shaw was riding the motorcycle toward Lewis Avenue around 2 Sunday morning when he lost control, hit the base of a light pole, and flipped into a drainage ditch. They say a campus security guard found both the motorcycle and Shaw lying nearby, unresponsive, and later pronounced dead at the scene. They say there were heavy rains at the time, but it's not clear if that was the cause. Steve Knoll, 96.5 KRMG, Tulsa's news, weather, and traffic.
4: Meantime, Tulsa police say they found a man driving a stolen ATV the same day it was taken, not far from where it was taken.
16: This past weekend, police say they received a call about a stolen ATV near 13th and 101st East Avenue. The owner told them the chain that secured the gate to his backyard was cut and his ATV was no longer on his back porch. As officers were taking an incident report, another officer said he saw 33-year-old Irvin Douglas driving an ATV a couple of blocks away, and it matched the description of the stolen vehicle. Reports say Douglas was driving erratically on Skelly Drive, and he was taken into custody. The ATV's serial number was scratched off, and the ignition was damaged. Douglas was booked into the Tulsa County Jail for possession of a stolen vehicle. Kirk McCracken, 96.5 KRMG, Tulsa's news, weather, and traffic.
4: Oklahoma Governor Kevin Stitt says he's concerned that the city of Inola's seven-month moratorium on the lawful permitting process for the proposed primary aluminum smelter sends a troubling message to future job creators who are considering Oklahoma.
17: In a statement, the governor said the smelter had been a locally led effort since PSO began preparing for major industrial growth in Inola in 2014. Governor Stitt said actions by the residents of Inola to extend a moratorium of smelter construction in their town sets a, quote, damaging precedent that should be carefully reviewed under the state's constitution. Matt Hudson, 96.5 KRMG. Tulsa's news, weather, and traffic.
4: The Ebola outbreak in Africa is still huge and it'll take months to control. That warning today from UN officials.
18: It remains a deadly and massive epidemic, says the UN Special Ebola Coordinator. The Ebola outbreak in West Africa has topped more than 7,000 confirmed cases and 3,000 deaths, but the true figures may be much higher. It's centered in the Eastern Democratic Republic of Congo. The UN today saying the outbreak has yet to peak, but efforts to limit its spread are starting to show results. Officials are now using mobile phone data to map population movements and identify where the virus could spread next. Jonathan Savage, Fox News.
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9: April, the heat continues after a scorching hot day this afternoon. We'll do it again tomorrow, 79 in the morning. Upper 90s to near 100 tomorrow afternoon. Thursday, sunny, 98, 97 Friday, and Saturday still in the mid to upper 90s, but rain and thunder chances kick up Saturday night and Sunday, and a break Sunday, only in the upper 80s and low 90s. From Fox 23, I'm Chief Meteorologist James Adelot for 96.5 KRMG, Tulsa's news, weather, and traffic.
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10: Southbound 169, we'll see things get a little bit sluggish briefly, just south of 244, and then again as you're getting close to 41st Street, which is just before the Broken Arrow Expressway. Heaviest spot on the BA, I guess I'd say, is both directions at I-44. Watch that merging traffic on the right and those awful ramps. Southbound Highway 75 on the way to the Creek Turnpike, still slowing down. It's tough down in Bixby now. Southbound Memorial on the way to 101st and 111th. Check out Oklahoma Overtime, the only live statewide sports show covering the Thunder, college, and high school sports, plus exclusive access to coaches and players, weeknights at 10:30 on Fox 23. 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
3: Okay, I've been looking forward to this. It combines a couple of my favorite topics. Number one, food. Number two, relationships. So we're talking, first of all, do you call it supper or dinner? I used to call it supper.
4: Yeah, I've used both, kind of interchangeably.
3: Yeah. I remember when I moved down to Mississippi for college, I called it supper, and they were like, man, are you country? I was like, this is Mississippi, that's country. So there's this phrase called divorce. It's food divorce. It's when the man and the woman, it doesn't have to just be a couple, it can be the family. But not everyone wants to eat all the same thing every night.
4: You know?
3: And it's not like when we were growing up, when everybody had to eat the same thing every night, or, I mean, you didn't eat at all.
4: Right.
3: So Steve Berg found this great clip that kind of describes how it used to be, and then we'll talk about how it is now. This came from Bill Burr when he was on, what show was he on here, Steve?
4: He was on a Conan O'Brien
3: show. This describes it perfectly.
19: When I was a kid, if you didn't finish your supper, as we called it.
20: Supper, yeah.
19: Yeah, my mother was just like, well, you're going to finish. She would just wrap it in cellophane, and you just picked up where you left off for breakfast, like a blue-collar job. Like, you take the shovel out of the hole and just start digging it again. So, yeah, I remember one night we had cube steaks, which is like one of the toughest pieces of meat. I don't know if you guys, everything's so, like, Asian-infused. Cube steak was like, they literally had to hit it with a hammer to make it like edible. And so we were having cube steaks, and I forget, my little brother was still in a high chair and he couldn't finish his. So my mother goes, all right, well, you're just gonna have to eat it for breakfast. And that was like 8 hours away, which was like half his life. So he's like, all right, I'll take that deal.
3: Yeah, my mom served me a can of spinach and wouldn't let me leave the dinner table. So, I mean, I sat there for like an hour, and my older brother came back, snuck back, climbed under the dinner table, and I handed him my plate, and he ate it for me so I could leave.
12: There's nothing worse than canned spinach.
3: I guess. Why would you force a child to eat that?
12: I don't know.
3: I mean, I could see.
12: Be like Popeye.
3: Yeah.
20: Okay.
3: But my husband and I kind of had a little bit of a food divorce. Now, a full food divorce is when you completely eat separately. Like you eat separate things and at different times. But when we first got married, you know, I thought, oh, I'm going to do the good wife thing. And, you know, we'd talk every day about, oh, what are we going to eat tonight? And you'd make, you know, of course, cooking, fun cooking is delicious stuff, not healthy stuff. So I started to put on the pounds, and I called him one day and I was like, we got to change something, and you're going to have to get a different wife, okay? Because this is making me miserable here. So I get home from the show here. I will make my dinner, and he'll make his dinner, and we'll eat it together.
4: Yeah, well, that's fair.
3: Yeah, but experts say, though, the important thing is you eat together.
4: Yeah, you still spend quality time together.
3: Yeah, that way. I mean, and not everyone likes the same things.
4: Yeah. Yeah, and you're going to be much happier, too.
3: Yeah. I get to eat what I like. You get to eat what you like. I don't feel guilty afterwards.
4: Yeah.
3: And
4: so better to divorce the food than to divorce each other.
3: Yes. Yeah. And I could eat the same thing every night. We all know what that is.
12: Fish.
3: Because I feel
4: salmon.
3: Good. Yes, yeah, salmon. Yep. I feel good after I eat fish. I don't feel guilty. I feel full.
4: Yeah. And it's healthy.
3: Yeah.
12: Now, what would Matt eat?
3: He likes spaghetti. Ah,
12: there you
3: pasta,
12: go. Man food.
3: Macaroni.
12: Yeah, right. Mm-hmm. Heavy carbs.
3: Yeah. So yeah. I'm like, thank you for eating that in front of me.
4: Uh-oh. We're back to divorce again.
3: Yeah. So, but I mean, I think, you know, growing up, our families, everyone ate the same thing. But now, moms and dads will make separate things for the kids. Or at least tell the child, if you don't want to eat what I make, get up and make it yourself. You don't have to eat what I made. But it just, things are so different these days.
4: They really are.
3: I mean,
4: you know, maybe it's better that way.
3: Maybe it's better that way. We want to know what you guys do with your family and your, if you're married, do you guys eat the same thing every night? Do you eat separately? I know a lot of people work different shifts, but hit the open mic button on the KRMG app.
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9: The heat continues tomorrow, 79 in the morning with a high back up into the upper 90s to near 100 again. Then we'll dial it back at least a couple of degrees. Highs in the mid to upper 90s Thursday, Friday, and Saturday. Saturday night and Sunday, rain and thunder become more likely. Upper 80s and low 90s Sunday. From Fox 23 M, Chief Meteorologist James Ailott for 96.5 KRMG, Tulsa's news, weather, and traffic.
3: It's 99 in Manford, 100 at Tulsa's Severe Weather Station.
10: As you're going eastbound on the Broken Arrow Expressway, we're really doing pretty well. It tightens up a little bit in the right-hand lanes at I-44. Just watch that merging traffic. Southbound 169, south 244, a little sluggish briefly. And again, south 31st Street on the way to 41st. But none of these slowdowns are even anywhere near as bad as the one southbound 75, trying to get to and through the construction north of the Creek Turnpike. Your backyard should be for barbecues, not for breeding grounds for fleas and ticks. 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
13: Breaking news, Tulsa traffic, and Oklahoma weather. 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
3: I wish I would have thought of this. We got a texter from Gloria says, my mom told me to eat spinach like Popeye, and I told her he could eat my spinach. Why didn't I think of that? Instead, I'm like, Shad, come eat my spinach. And then we've got another texter that says, my family is definitely old school. Our three kids eat what we eat, and they have to get at least most of it down before they can leave the dinner table. That's old school. That's
4: yeah, yeah. This sounds familiar.
3: And my mom, I'm sorry.

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1: The New York City may actually carry under their New York City concealed carry license. New York infamously has separate licensing categories for the state as a whole and the five boroughs of New York City, while demanding firearms be individually registered to the permit itself. And a city-issued license restricts a non-New York State resident to just one registered firearm. The plaintiffs in the case of Hendrick et al. Versus New York City say this is unconstitutional as it applies gun laws unfairly to non-residents, that the Second Amendment talks about keeping and bearing arms as in plural, and that the law likely fails the U.S. Supreme Court's test in the Bruin decision, which compares modern gun laws to historic gun law and tradition. And those are your bullet points. I'm Eben Brown, Fox News.
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3: A $3.8 million road rehabilitation and stormwater repair project is now underway on Pine Street between Gilcrease Expressway and Mingo. FBI Director Kash Patel defending the Bureau's loosening of hiring requirements regarding prostitution and bestiality, saying the changes were meant to enable victims of those acts to apply. In our top story, Billy Joe Rankin, owner of Double R Transportation, has seen trucking companies struggle because of the high price of fuel, and some have closed their doors for good. The average price for diesel in the Tulsa area is around $6, and it's hurting local trucking companies. Rankin says it's cheaper to haul local freight than to haul cross-country. Truckers get a certain amount per mile for a load, but those payments have stayed low despite the rising cost of fuel.
4: You've got insurance that's went up, diesels went up, all your parts and everything have went up that you buy. Like, everything has went up, except for I don't feel like the freight prices are where they should be.
3: Rankin says if diesel stays high, more trucking companies will be forced to close.
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3: Well, this is interesting, Philbeck. I looked this guy up, though. He's not your typical 48-year-old. What has he decided to do at his age?
5: Yeah, he's a 48-year-old freshman playing college football. Now, here's the deal. His name is Justin Buzzard. He's a full-time pastor out in California, and it has actually made the team, San Jose City College. Now, here's what happened. When he was in high school and just going into college many moons ago, he got injured, couldn't play anymore. And so he decided, well, he was going to go to seminary, became a pastor, has been a full-time pastor for three decades now, really. He has some sons. They play high school football, and told him, you know, he still has a love for the game, of course, and told him, Dad, you ought to go try out. You ought to go do it. So he decided that he would. He started working out. He packed on 10 pounds of muscle. He went to the school, told the coaches, hey, I'd like to try. I'd like to be a walk-on. And so he tried out. He made the cut. He had his debut actually here just a week ago as a right defensive end. And they said that on one play in particular, he helped collapse a pocket that made the middle linebacker able to sack the quarterback. Now, of course, he had to register for 12 credit hours to be eligible to play, but he's on the team. He's a student. At 48 years old, he's out there mixing it up with kids that are 30 years younger than him. And, you know, April, you're getting up there in years, too. When you turned 60, was there anything that you kind of had a desire to do that folks would say, oh, that's not really your age. You shouldn't be doing that.
3: Learned to knit,
5: yeah.
3: Mm-hmm. Yeah, when I turned 65.
5: I think that probably is age appropriate for someone your age, though.
3: But I looked him up. He's very fit. He's not your typical 48-year-old.
5: Oh, yeah. He's ripped. He looks like Steve Berg. He is ripped.
3: Thanks, John.
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3: Yes.
6: Nobody will know the truth.
3: The 5-day forecast is sponsored by Dale and Lee's Heating, Air Conditioning, and Plumbing with Fox 23 and KRMG Chief Meteorologist James Alott.
7: Good evening, April. The heat rolls on. We'll be dropping tonight, but only to 79 degrees, and that's getting up there close to 15 to 20 degrees above average for lows this time of year. Tomorrow afternoon, soaring back into the upper 90s to near 100. Mid to upper 90s for Thursday, Friday, and Saturday, and then things finally change. Rain and thunder chances will start Saturday night and Sunday. Cooler temps, too. Sunday only in the upper 80s.

0: 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From Fox 23, I'm Chief Meteorologist James Adelot for 96.5 KRMG, Tulsa's news, weather, and traffic.
1: It's now 102 in Okmulgee, 100 at Tulsa's Severe Weather Station.
2: A new crash, it just happened a moment ago. Northbound direction of Highway 169, just north of 244. They're towards the end of the ramp from 244. On the way to Owosso, this will slow you down through that 244 interchange. This is northbound 169. Have a bunch of cars leaving downtown now, eastbound on the BA, eastbound I-44 around Harvard, Yale on the way to 41st Street. That's fairly heavy, too. 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
1: A local pastor learns his fate after he was sentenced. 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
14: An Oklahoma pastor has pleaded guilty to bank fraud and tax evasion.
4: The U.S. Attorney's Office says 63-year-old former pastor Keith Rydell Mays Sr. moved Vernon AME church donations into a bank account that only he controlled. Court documents show Mays received $365,000 in stock donations in 2021 and 2022. Investigators say Mays embezzled more than $504,000 over about 3 years, using the money for gambling, personal expenses, and firearms. Mays also owes the IRS more than $205,000 in back taxes. Mays has been ordered to repay the money and forfeit the arms and ammunition. Mays will be sentenced at a later date. Crystal Kelly, 96.5 KRMG, Tulsa's news, weather, and traffic.
14: Well, Tulsa Public Schools athletes have yet to see upgrades to the baseball and softball facilities after passage of the district's $609 million bond package back in April.
15: More than $40 million was designated for athletic improvements, including new combination baseball and softball fields with synthetic turf and lights at Nathan Hale, Booker T. Washington, Edison, Rogers, and Memorial. TPS says there's not yet a firm construction timeline, with projects still being finalized before going out for competitive bids. District officials expect to provide more details later this fall. Greg Merrill, 96.5 KRMG, Tulsa's news, weather, and traffic.
1: Weather and traffic every 6 minutes. 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
16: The heat continues for another at least couple of days. We'll dial it back from upper 90s to near 100 tomorrow into the upper 90s to mid-90s Thursday, Friday, and Saturday. Rain and thunder kick up Saturday night and Sunday. Sunday's highs, upper 80s and low 90s. From Fox 23, I'm Chief Meteorologist James Adelot for 96.5 KRMG, Tulsa's news, weather, and traffic.
1: It's 102 in Okmulgee, 100 at Tulsa's Severe Weather Station, and we have a slowdown now on Highway 169.
2: Yeah, it's red alert traffic in that northbound direction with a crash just north of 244. Now, this is not something that I think is going to be there very long. It just looks like something they're going to be able to clear up fairly quickly. But traffic is slowing down, especially coming off of the ramp from eastbound 244 to go northbound on 169. Northbound 169 is also heavy north of I-44, as is eastbound 244 east of Highway 11. Eastbound direction of the Broken Arrow Expressway. Heaviest spot still going to be right as you're coming out of downtown on that southeast corner of the downtown loop. Westbound Broken Arrow Expressway, as you're getting close to I-44, is tough. 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
1: Good afternoon. It is now 5:30. I'm April Hill, along with Steve Berg on the KRMG Afternoon News with Hill and Berg. It's 100 degrees in Tulsa. Tulsa police are called to an Arby's this afternoon in North Tulsa for a shooting. We'll have more on that as new details become available. But first, our top story. Diesel in Tulsa is around $5.99 a gallon, and it's hurting small trucking companies.
20: Billy Joe Rankin, owner of Double R Transportation, has seen trucking companies close because of the high price of fuel.
21: There's so many trucking companies that have been closing their doors and and everybody wants to blame everything on COVID, but COVID's over with.
20: Rankin says it's cheaper to haul local freight than to haul cross country. Truckers get a certain amount per mile for a load, but those payments have stayed low despite the rising cost of fuel.
21: It's killing the small trucking companies for sure. Everything's went up, but the freight's not paying what it should be paying for $6 a mile.
20: Rankin says if diesel stays high, more trucking companies will be forced to close their doors. Kirk McCracken, 96.5 KRMG, Tulsa's news, weather, and traffic.
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14: Scorching heat today, and it continues tomorrow.
16: High temps near 100 again tomorrow, too. Some of us only in the upper 90s. That's a little bit of a break, but as we head through the rest of the work week, it stays hot, mid to upper 90s for highs. Things begin to change over the weekend. Rain and thunder chances kick up Saturday night. By Sunday and Monday, highs only in the low 80s to low 90s, and that cooler weather lasts through most of next week.
14: That's our chief meteorologist, James Adelot. He'll have more on the forecast coming up. Another ship coming under fire in the Strait of Hormuz as Saudi Arabia continues threatening retaliation against Iran.
22: Details still coming in on that latest attack. We don't know who struck whom inside the Strait of Hormuz, but another vessel hit by a projectile. It really goes to show just how active this Strait of Hormuz area remains militarily. This is the third vessel to be struck in the past 6 days. In the meantime, Saudi Arabia raising the alarm and vowing retaliation. Alarm bells going off in multiple cities across Saudi Arabia, including Mecca, warning about incoming attacks from Iranian-backed Houthi rebels. The U.S. officials say they are closely monitoring the situation in what could turn out to be a second front in this war.
14: That's Steve Harrigan reporting. Tulsa Community College is getting ready to start a major $57 million renovation of its main campus in downtown Tulsa.
23: TCC says the Metro campus, which is mostly made up of a former office building and a former Central High School building, needs a lot of work after 56 years in use by the college. In fact, they say 28% of the building's space is unused because it lacks the right size and infrastructure. They say the 18-month renovation will start in December and will happen in phases so it won't disrupt classes as much. Steve Knoll, 96.5 KRMG, Tulsa's news, weather, and traffic.
14: TU's head football coach Trey Lamb says Tulsa will wear helmet stickers in honor of a staff member's pregnant wife who died unexpectedly.
20: The University of Tulsa football team is reeling after the loss of 30-year-old Kayla Sager Beckley, the wife of TU outside linebackers coach John Beckley. Kayla was working out and died suddenly about 10 minutes into her workout. Coach Lamb says,
0: just been a really hard week for him, for us as a staff, the coach's wife. She was 30 years old. She was pregnant with their daughter, Sawyer.
20: No cause of death has been given. Kayla was from New York and was a soccer star at Binghamton University and was named the 2017 America East Striker of the Year.
0: We're going to honor her with a helmet sticker this week at our game, and she's definitely in our thoughts and prayers.
20: Kirk McCracken, 96.5 KRMG, Tulsa's news, weather, and traffic.
14: Well, after asking for more than 40 years, a neighborhood in West Tulsa County with a rich history finally has new roads.
4: Buford Colony has been around since 1906 and was a refuge for black families during the 1921 Tulsa Race Massacre. Over the last 40 years, County Commissioner Lonnie Sims says crews had been out to repair subgrade failures to prepare for paving, but never returned to finish the job. Sims says crews worked for 2 months to make things right.
3: Over 4 miles, we totally rebuilt the roadbed out there and gave them a good road to move forward with. But that's really how we're looking at District 2, is all the areas, maybe the smaller areas that we've missed in the past, is to get back there.
4: Sims says they are looking at other areas in the county that need upgrades, like 41st and 51st streets in District 2. Crystal Kelly, 96.5 KRMG, Tulsa's news, weather, and traffic.
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1: The 5-day forecast sponsored by Dale and Lee's Heating, Air Conditioning, and Plumbing with Fox 23 and KRMG Chief Meteorologist James Alott.
16: Hey, April, the heat continues. It's still officially summer for another week. We'll have highs tomorrow right back in the upper 90s to near 100 after starting at 79. Still in the mid to upper 90s for Thursday, Friday, and Saturday, and then things change. Scattered showers and thunder Saturday night. Sunday, rain and thunder likely. Highs, upper 80s and low 90s. And we'll hold on to the rain and thunder chances through early next week. From Fox 23, I'm Chief Meteorologist James Adelot for 96.5 KRMG, Tulsa's news, weather, and traffic.
1: It's 98 in Bartlesville, 100 at Tulsa's Severe Weather Station. 169 is a problem on the evening commute.
2: I have some good news, though. This crash we've been talking about, northbound 169, just north of 244. A few minutes ago, they were able to move that out of the way off to the side, which immediately started letting that traffic flow through there a little bit better. This is 169 northbound, just north of 244. Now, it's still slowing down some northbound, right at about I-44. The right-hand lane is slow southbound as you're getting close to the Broken Arrow Expressway, but at least things are looking up. Now, eastbound BA, I don't see that slowdown coming out of downtown anymore. Southbound 75 still very slow on the way to the Creek Turnpike, and it looks like there's a crash southbound on Highway 75 up around the lake. This is going to be before you get down to 36th Street North, going southbound on Highway 75. 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
1: You're with the Hillster, the Bergster. Just kidding. I won't ever do that again. That did go over very well. Let's go back to Steve Berg for some real news.
14: Well, in a surprise move this afternoon, GOP Congressman Thomas Massie from Kentucky introducing articles of impeachment against Defense Secretary Pete Hegseth. Massie spoke for over an hour on the House floor, accusing Hegseth of waging an illegal war with Iran since congressional approval was not granted, ignoring the 60-day resolution, and for the illegal capture of a foreign leader, Venezuela's Nicolas Maduro.
15: We can't normalize things like kidnapping heads of state or sending our military in to seize sovereign oil resources of other countries.
14: A Pentagon spokesperson responded saying, in part, the Department of War is better under President Trump and Secretary Hegseth than ever before by every possible measure. Federal authorities are revealing more information on the case of a Pennsylvania man arrested for swearing allegiance to ISIS and obtaining dozens of rounds of ammunition in what they fear could have been a potential terror attack.
18: Justice Department prosecutors claim in a court document obtained by ABC News that Jonathan Kramer had previously been in juvenile detention after allegedly plotting a mass casualty attack. The FBI received a disturbing tip. Kramer had allegedly been receiving suspicious packages, and the FBI learned that Kramer was promoting ISIS ideology. On Saturday, Kramer, who is now 21, was observed going to a sporting goods store and meeting an individual in a parking lot and allegedly obtaining a long black duffel bag. The FBI, who was watching Kramer, then confronted him at the hotel, executed search warrants, allegedly discovered the firearm, ammunition, and made the arrest.
14: That's Pierre Thomas. Will they or won't they? The Federal Reserve could make a decision tomorrow on interest rates.
24: The Fed is expected to raise its short-term interest rate Wednesday for the first time in 3 years to battle high inflation numbers. That move putting the nation's central bank at odds with President Trump, who wants an interest rate cut. But a quarter-point increase in the Fed's rate, which is currently at about 3.6%, is not guaranteed. Fed Chair Kevin Warsh does not provide signals about future moves like his predecessors did. Inflation remains stubborn, however, thanks in part to sharp increases in oil and gas prices as a result of the U.S.-Iran war. Paul Stevens, Fox News.
1: Rapper Macklemore says he was kicked off Ed Sheeran's tour for saying Free Palestine during a performance.
25: Macklemore says New England Patriots owner Robert Kraft organized a boycott. According to Macklemore, Sheeran told him Kraft rallied some of the other stadium owners and collectively they gave him an ultimatum. If Macklemore stays on the tour, you will not be allowed to play in our venues. Kraft confirms he barred the rapper from Gillette Stadium, citing a broader history of anti-Semitic rhetoric and imagery.
1: And that's ABC's Hannah Bata reporting. Weather and traffic every 6 minutes. Here's Fox 23 and KRMG Chief Meteorologist James Adelot.
16: After a scorching hot afternoon, we'll still make it up in the same neighborhood tomorrow. Upper 90s to near 100. Thursday, 98. Friday, 97. Saturday, still in the mid to upper 90s. Rain and thunder on Sunday. Highs, upper 80s and low 90s. From Fox 23, I'm Chief Meteorologist James Adelot for 96.5 KRMG, Tulsa's news, weather, and traffic.
1: It's 99 in Sand Springs, 100 at Tulsa's Severe Weather Station. We still have a slowdown, but it's getting better.
2: Yeah, northbound 169, we're in great shape through that 244 interchange now. That brief hesitation northbound at I-44. The accident I was talking about on Highway 75 earlier, north of 36th Street North, that's out of your way. Toughest slowdown I'm seeing is both directions of Highway 75 on the way to the construction zone that is there just north of the Creek Turnpike. Now, as I'm looking out west on New Sepulpa Road, I do see a crash pretty close to 81st Street, it looks like. It's going to be just to the east of there, so on the way to Tulsa. 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
27: Severe weather threatens, we go live with continuous coverage you can count on. Storm paths, warnings, and updates. Clear, calm, and constant. Weather coverage you can trust. 96.5 KRMG is Tulsa's severe weather station. 96.5 KRMG is getting you up to speed with the three big things you need to know.
1: Three. Senate Democrats have blocked legislation to create a new regulatory framework for cryptocurrency. In doing so, they're stalling an industry-backed effort to place new guardrails around digital assets after demanding more limits on President Donald Trump's investments.
29: Two.
1: The Oral Roberts University campus turns into the scene of a fatal motorcycle crash. Tulsa police say 38-year-old Courtney Shaw was pronounced dead at the scene on Sunday.
29: One.
1: Our top story, with diesel at nearly $6 a gallon, local trucking companies are struggling to make it. Now, Billy Joe Rankin, owner of Double R Transportation, has been trucking companies close because of the, or tracking rather, the trucking companies close because of the high price of fuel. She says it's cheaper to haul local freight than to haul cross-country. Truckers get a certain amount per mile for a load, but those payments have stayed low despite the rising cost of fuel.
0: I had an owner-operator that had four trucks. He shut them down. He sold them and shut them down. He's like, I'm not making what I should be making off these trucks, so I'm done. Like, fuel's too high. Getting them fixed is too high.
1: Rankin says if diesel stays high, more trucking companies will be forced to close their doors and the price of goods could skyrocket.
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16: While we're still seeing the heat continue April, we're also seeing signs of biggest weather pattern change we've seen in a couple of weeks. It'll happen over the weekend, but until then, it stays hot. Upper 70s to near 80 tomorrow morning, upper 90s near 100 tomorrow afternoon. For Thursday, Friday, and Saturday, mid to upper 90s, and then Saturday night, Sunday, rain and thunder chances kick back up, and highs only in the upper 80s and low 90s for Sunday. From Fox 23, I'm Chief Meteorologist James Adelot for 96.5 KRMG, Tulsa's news, weather, and traffic.
1: And it's 102 in Okmulgee, 100 at Tulsa's Severe Weather Station.
2: Toughest slowdowns both directions. Highway 75 on the way to the construction north of the Creek Turnpike. We are slowing down a little bit eastbound on Roller Coaster Bridge. Eastbound Creek Turnpike coming off of the south end of Highway 169. Now, we had a crash through there earlier. That's not the case now. That crash is gone. 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
3: We've now learned that Tulsa police say that shooting at the Arby's in North Tulsa was part of a road rage incident. Two people have been taken to the hospital. One suspect has been apprehended. Higher gas prices and the higher cost of food squeezing budgets in many new ways for Oklahomans. Some say they're shopping more at discount stores or eating more meals at home. More than half of Oklahoma voters say they've struggled to afford food in the past year. A new poll from Hunger Free Oklahoma also finds many families are having to choose between groceries and other bills, rising costs that are putting pressure on household budgets.
4: Food prices are one piece of the financial pressure facing Oklahoma families.
5: Food prices nationwide and across the region have roughly climbed from 17 to 25% since 2020, and we're certainly seeing that burden in Oklahomans. Oklahomans spend about 11.8% of their household incomes on groceries, and this places the state amongst the highest cost burden in the nation.
4: University of Tulsa economics professor Scott Carter says Oklahoma families are feeling that increase while other household costs continue to rise.
5: The jobs are scarce. Okay, you have, you know, the prices are just absolutely extreme. The cost of going to school, the cost of raising a family, the cost of feeding your kids, everything is increasing.
4: Hunger Free Oklahoma's poll found 56% of respondents struggle to afford food, while 54% had to choose between food and other bills.
6: If you dig a little bit deeper, oftentimes they're having to make decisions between food and utilities. That came up most often, but transportation also was a big one, and housing were other costs.
4: Richard Camo with Hunger Free Oklahoma says those costs can force families to make difficult trade-offs.
6: As the economy has shifted over the past year or 2 years, and prices have gone up across the board, certain prices have gone up faster than others, and there are non-negotiables. And so when we assess food security for a family generally, a lot of the questions we ask are related to what are the trade-offs you've had to make.
4: Camo says when those costs go up, parents may cut back on their own food to make sure children have enough.
7: Hunger Free Oklahoma says it is also hearing that demand at food banks and pantries is up, with families seeking help more often.
3: That's Fox 23 and KRMG's Daniela Julio Cano. An 80-year-old man from Scottsdale, Arizona, has been arrested after allegedly shooting a door-to-door solicitor.
8: The alleged shooter told police he confronted the victim over his being in a private gated neighborhood and asked him to leave. Court documents say McBride's wife called 911, telling dispatchers her husband shot the man, but she didn't know why. The victim says he was riding a Segway door-to-door for a window washing service. He says after McBride told him to leave the private community, he rode away but stayed nearby to look for a lost wallet. That's when he says McBride approached yelling, pulled a handgun, and shot him as he tried to leave.
7: Scottsdale police tell us the investigation into what happened remains ongoing. McBride's next court date is September 21st. In North Scottsdale, Taylor Wirtz,
8: Fox 10 News.
3: The victim was sent to the hospital after being shot and is in stable condition. Weather and traffic every 6 minutes. Here's Fox 23 and KRMG Chief Meteorologist James A. Locke.
9: The heat continues tomorrow, 79 in the morning with a high back up into the upper 90s to near 100 again. Then we'll dial it back at least a couple of degrees. Highs in the mid to upper 90s Thursday, Friday, and Saturday. Saturday night and Sunday, rain and thunder become more likely. Upper 80s and low 90s Sunday. From Fox 23, I'm Chief Meteorologist James Adelot for 96.5 KRMG, Tulsa's news, weather, and traffic.
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10: Really, the only slowdown I'm seeing on the highways at this point is that southbound direction of Highway 75 on the way to the construction north of the Creek Turnpike, and that's still tough. The right-hand lane, I'll call it moderate, westbound BA. Right as you're getting close to I-44, just watch that merging traffic on the right. 50 years ago, the Sputter lit their charcoal grill, and people have been going back ever since. For a melt-in-your-mouth steak dinner, go to Tulsa's hidden gem, the Sputter, tucked behind Jiffy Lube at 51st and Sheridan, and taste a Tulsa tradition tonight. 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
3: It's 6 o'clock. I'm April Hill with our top story. Billy Joe Rankin, owner of Double R Transportation, has seen trucking companies struggle because of the high price of fuel, and some have closed their doors for good. The average price for diesel in the Tulsa area is around $6 a gallon, and it's hurting local trucking companies. Rankin says it's cheaper to haul local freight than to haul cross-country. Truckers get a certain amount per mile for a load, but those payments have stayed low despite the rising cost of fuel.
4: You've got insurance that's went up, diesel's went up, all your parts and everything have went up that you buy. Like, everything has went up, except for I don't feel like the freight prices are where they should be.
3: Rankin says if diesel stays high, more trucking companies will be forced to close. KRMG News Time is now 6:01.
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6: While the heat continues with highs flirting with 100 tomorrow, and probably even into Thursday and Friday, we will see cooler temps arriving and rain chances too. Saturday night, Sunday, and into Monday, highs dropping into the low 80s by Monday, and we've got rain chances that may continue off and on for a good part of next week.
5: That's our chief meteorologist, James Adelot. He'll have more on the forecast coming up. Tulsa police are investigating a fatal motorcycle accident on the ORU campus.
7: Police say it appears that 38-year-old Courtney Shaw was riding the motorcycle toward Lewis Avenue around 2 Sunday morning when he lost control, hit the base of a light pole, and flipped into a drainage ditch. They say a campus security guard found both the motorcycle and Shaw lying nearby, unresponsive, and later pronounced dead at the scene. They say there were heavy rains at the time, but it's not clear if that was the cause. Steve Knoll, 96.5 KRMG, Tulsa's news, weather, and traffic.
5: Meantime, Tulsa police say they found a man driving a stolen ATV on the same day it was taken. Not far from where it was taken.
8: This past weekend, police say they received a call about a stolen ATV near 13th and 101st East Avenue. The owner told them the chain that secured the gate to his backyard was cut and his ATV was no longer on his back porch. As officers were taking an incident report, another officer said he saw 33-year-old Irvin Douglas driving an ATV a couple of blocks away, and it matched the description of the stolen vehicle. Reports say Douglas was driving erratically on Skelly Drive, and he was taken into custody. The ATV's serial number was scratched off and the ignition was damaged. Douglas was booked into the Tulsa County Jail for possession of a stolen vehicle. Kirk McCracken, 96.5 KRMG, Tulsa's news, weather, and traffic.
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9: This is Brent Suki, financial advisor with the Suki team of Tulsa's Raymond James corporate office with a global market update. The U.S. dollar strengthened today against the euro, currently trading at $1.15. Gold finished a day lower at $4,335, down $16. West Texas crude rose $4.56 on the day, closing at $105.95. Brent crude also rose, closing at $108.67. U.S. equity markets continued to sell off on Tuesday as rising U.S. Treasury yields, mounting debt concerns, and soaring crude prices kept buyers on the sidelines. In the stock sector watch, two sectors finish up for the day, led by energy, and nine sectors finish down for the day, with consumer discretionaries trailing all sectors. The Dow Jones closed the day down 328 points at 52,093. This is Brent Suki with the Suki team of Raymond James with a global market update for Tuesday, September 15th.
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3: 6:06 on KRMG, the forecast from Fox 23 and KRMG Chief Meteorologist James Alott.
6: The heat continues for another at least couple of days. We'll dial it back from upper 90s to near 100 tomorrow into the upper 90s to mid 90s Thursday, Friday, and Saturday. Rain and thunder kick up Saturday night and Sunday. Sunday's highs, upper 80s and low 90s. From Fox 23, I'm Chief Meteorologist James Alott for 96.5 KRMG Tulsa's news, weather, and traffic.
3: Right now, it's 98 degrees at Tulsa's severe weather station.
13: Sand Springs Expressway moving well. Northbound 169 on the way to Owosso looks good. The Broken Arrow Expressway looks good. I-44 looks good heading cross town. Down in Bixby, we're still sluggish southbound on Memorial approaching 101st and again at 111th, but it's improving. From the Rickard Landscaping and Tree Service Traffic Center, I'm John Philbeck, 96.5 KRMG, Tulsa's news, weather, and traffic.

0: I often wonder, what would Jesus do if he visited the U.S. Senate? I think he would tell the senators on the floor, depart from me, for I was hungry and you cut my food assistance. I was sick and you kicked me off Medicaid.
1: 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Go ahead.
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4: All right, thank you, Scott Shannon. Thanks to all of you for being with us. Write down our toll-free telephone number if you want to be a part of this program. 1 hour from now, we will be joined by Daniel Cocotalo. He's the executive director at AI Futures, a project, artificial intelligence researcher. I think he's another young guy. We had a young guy on last night. His name was Jacob, Coxon. And another young researcher, and there's something so obviously suspicious to me about the players involved, what they're saying about AI, et cetera, et cetera. For example, this guy that we'll talk to, I'm sure he believes what he's saying. He was a researcher, executive director of the AI Futures Project, an artificial intelligence researcher, was a researcher of governance at OpenAI from 2022 to 2024. And he is saying that, you know, my high level thought about the current moment is basically the public is starting to wake up about the extinction threat posed by superintelligence. And this is what I've used to use the term power panic politics, and people get power by creating panic and using the political realm in which to achieve it. And I think it's relevant today. Now, if you go back and, you know, you see where this is heading, you got to look at the characters and the people that are involved in all of this to get a really good picture of where my suspicion lies in this. You know, there's been a lot of talk, for example, about the data centers. Okay, let me just tell you something. Data centers have been around the U.S. for decades. They don't increase your electricity bill. They don't consume near the amount of water that they're claiming they do. It takes a lot more water to keep a golf course green than what we're talking about here. And they create jobs, local economy, tax revenue, jobs, high paying career jobs for people. Look, President Trump is saying the claim that AI is going to take over the world is a hoax, just like global warming, where everyone was going to be dead by now. Russia, Russia, Russia, Ukraine, Ukraine, Ukraine, the impeachment hoax one, impeachment hoax two. These are all radical left. And Democrats who never give up but seldom win, hopefully the voters have seen the light. The president is right about all of this. And everything you do, your iPhone, your computer, your TV, you need a data center. It just is what it is. China announces yesterday, now we have about 5,000 of them. China has about 500 of them. They're not stopping. And it's fascinating that all of the people that are most outspoken on this issue, almost to a fault, they're all saying the same thing. And that is, we need a deal. We need a deal with China, you know, a joint U.S.-China regulatory regime, or a deal with Western European nations or allied nations, NATO nation. I don't trust them. I don't trust Canada. I don't trust Western Europe. I don't trust Russia. I don't trust China. You know, my friend Barry Farber, who is one of the great pioneers of talk radio, God rest his soul, had a great line. You know, there's never been a country in the history of mankind that accumulated more power than the United States of America and abused it less. And I've added to it, not arrogantly. You know, there's never been a country in the history of mankind that's accumulated more power, abused it less, and used it for the advancement of the human condition more than the United States. So if somehow naively, and a lot of these kids are young, I'm not bringing this kid on to beat him up on the program. That's not my intention, but he is talking about human extinction. And I know he believes it because there are people that actually believe it, but that's not where, when you see Barack Hussein Obama involved in telling Democrats to make it their top campaign issue, you need to start paying attention. When Bernie Sanders wants to eliminate all AI, you need to start paying attention. You know, because we were just lied to spectacularly about an issue called COVID, remember? I mean, I never had more pressure put on me personally to tell you, my audience, things that I was not qualified to state, nor did I even believe. And yet the pressure was brought to bear big time on me, the show, my TV show, me personally. And threats that, you know, another boycott, as if I haven't dealt with 400 boycotts and throughout the, you know, the course of my career in radio and TV. Yeah, I've dealt with them. And yeah, they've all failed. Thanks to all of you, because you all defended me. And I'll never forget the time that, you know, what was it? What was the name of the company, Linda? We ended up spending a fortune with them. Well, people started dropping them from their windows and taking baseball bats and golf clubs and shotguns. It was Keurig coffee maker pulled off my show. I didn't even know.

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1: In terms of gain of function research and also coronavirus research. Oh, I wonder where that came from. It probably came from a wet market and a bat. No, never came from that. They knew it. They lied. You know, oh, the border's closed, border's secure. How many times did Biden, Harris, Mayorkas lie to us? Joe Biden is not a cognitive mess. They lied then, too. All Democrats lied. The media lied. They are abusively biased and corrupt and just unbelievable. And so, you know, this is the environment in which we find ourselves now having to work. And, you know, you want more lies? The Obamacare. Keep your doctor, keep your plan, save money. None of those promises came true. Social Security lockbox. None of those promises came true. Unholy alliance, teachers, teachers unions and Democrats. Yeah, the highest amount per capita per student. They get the best contracts and they have the worst results in the industrialized world. We pay more than anyone else. The worst results. And then the government will promise you everything. Why do people put their faith and hope? This is the problem. Global warming. Remember, first it started as the coming ice age. How do I know? Because you can go back and look at the cover of Time magazine and Newsweek magazine, the coming ice age. And then the predictions of Al Gore that the snow caps on Mount Kilimanjaro are going to be melted. What else did he? Oh, Manhattan by now was supposed to be fully, completely underwater because of the sea levels rising to such an extent. None of the predictions came true, and he's still out there spewing his nonsense. First, it was global cooling. A global freeze, and then it was global warming, and then they just came up with generic climate change. Just how many more times are we going to be manipulated and lied to? And so count me as a skeptic right out of the box, because the claim that AI is going to take over the world, and the president said it's a hoax like global warming, and just like Russia, impeachment one, impeachment two, I think the president's right. So we got this guy that's predicting that, in fact, this is all going to take place. And I want you to hear the other side. It's not meant to be a hostile interview, but, you know, let's see why this person would trust. What they're telling us and advising us to do is to create some type of an alliance with China. I don't trust the Chinese. Sorry, fact. You know, people say, well, are you going to the state dinner at with President Xi? I'd rather be shot. Am I allowed to say that? I don't even really mean it literally. I just have no interest in going to state dinners. No interest in the hanging out part. I have an interest in winning the election. That's what I care about. I noticed that David Sachs had one simple question for Dario Amodi. And it's about, you know, I think frontier AI is going to end humanity. Why are you running Frontier AI, the company? If you don't think you can make it safe, you should either shut it down or step aside and let somebody else lead it. Now, I'm not saying that there isn't some danger associated with it. I use AI every day. I do. And I am mesmerized by its capacity. There's nothing that you can't search. I use Grok myself, which is Elon Musk's. Now, there's also another factor here. Are these, because we're hearing a lot from the AI executives themselves. Well, I think there's a little bit of self-interest for all of them. And I'm not criticizing. I'm very fond of Elon Musk, but he's a business guy and he wants to win. And I don't blame him for wanting to win. How do you have any type of, all right, we're going to trust the Western Europeans that are so embedded in climate alarmism that they've spent trillions of dollars and they've abandoned any form of independence when it comes to energy. And they're getting a lot of their energy from Russia. And the Russians and Putin hate Western Europe, as we can see in the conflict with Ukraine. And what I've always said, what if he threatens to cut off the spigot and boom, they're done, you know, but for us. You know, they've neglected national defense individually as countries. They've abandoned it as a continent. They've adopted climate alarmism, radical socialism. They've had unfettered illegal immigration without any assimilation. You know, now we're going to go into a deal with them? No, because they're going to be lecturing us on the need to follow their lead. No, thank you. There's only one country I trust to do this right and do it morally, and that's going

0: be the U.S. And if it does take a certain amount of government involvement, it needs to be minimal, because the upside of artificial intelligence as of today is incalculable. I talk to people, I've said it a million times in the medical community, the advancements we are making to detect cancer that cannot be detected by the human eye and the best medical minds in the country are exponentially beneficial to longevity and health and wellness and fitness. And it's going to be a game changer. And they're saying if you want to live to 100, you're going to be able to live to 100. You know, and cancer could be, because of artificial intelligence, completely eradicated in the next 5 to 7 years. And I talk to these people all the time. That's what they tell me. I'm not a medical doctor. It's like I wouldn't tell you to take the jab, just like I wouldn't tell you not to take, you know, any of the remedies out there. Poor Joe Rogan. I threw everything I had at it and I got better. Oh, how dare he say he took hydroxychloroquine, monoclonal antibodies, ivermectin. He took it all, got better. Okay, how about, I'm glad you're okay. I don't want anyone else to die from COVID. Good grief. 800-941-SHAWN. I did not mean to go on that rant, but that's coming up in the next hour. Then Newt Gingrich is coming. We have dropped a podcast with Newt today. Linda, you got to watch it. You're going to love it. You will love it because you love Newt. You like Newt more than me.
1: I do.
0: You do.
1: It's a true story.
0: You do like him more than me.
1: I love that man.
0: I didn't ask that. You like him more than me.
1: I love Newt Gingrich. You're in my top five, though, so good
0: for you. You sound like a liberal.
1: Nah.
0: Do you like him more than me?
1: Just a little bit. Like, not enough to cry about, but maybe a little bit
0: is the answer is yes. That's so insulting. All right, listen, you can, your car can be a spy. You may not know this. Now, pay close attention. You have no idea that your personal information is being sold all over the place for like next to nothing. I'll give you a true story. A guy's car insurance jumped over 20%. No accidents, no tickets. So he started digging in to find out, well, who, you know, how did this happen? Who reported him? It was his own car. Every hard brake, every fast merge, every late night taco run, his automaker logged it all, sold it to a data broker. The broker sold it to an insurance company. He requested the file, hundreds of pages, and then General Motors just agreed to pay $12.75 million to the state of California over the exact same thing. 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
0: I know what I'm going to say after the news at the bottom of this half hour is going to make some people mad. I've done this too long. I know where criticism comes from, but I'm going to appeal to your greater self on an issue that matters. Linda might have a coronary in the next half hour. We have people on standby just in case. But I want... Are you okay so far?
1: I don't know yet. 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

0: Fox News, I'm Tom Rigotti. A Saudi Arabian pipeline that transports millions of barrels of oil a day is scheduled to be largely out of service for weeks. Fox's Steve Harrigan is in Tel Aviv with the latest.
1: Saudi Arabia is being hit day after day by attacks from Iranian-backed Houthis. They're hitting not just the oil infrastructure, but they're also targeting cities as well. Warnings going out even in the city of Mecca, the holiest site.
0: Pennsylvania reports its latest death from a complication of measles, making it four fatalities connected to the disease since last month.
2: The Pennsylvania Department of Health said the latest death was an 18-year-old person living in Mifflin County. The deaths of a 40-year-old woman this past Saturday and two infants last month are also blamed on measles complications. None of the four were vaccinated.
0: That's Fox's Gernal Scott. 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
12: After a scorching hot afternoon, we'll still make it up in the same neighborhood tomorrow. Upper 90s to near 100. Thursday, 98. Friday, 97. Saturday, still in the mid to upper 90s. Rain and thunder on Sunday. Highs, upper 80s and low 90s. From Fox 23M Chief Meteorologist James Adelot for 96.5 KRMG, Tulsa's news, weather, and traffic.
0: Currently, we have sunny skies and 96 degrees in Tulsa. I'm Rodney Lay on 96.5 KRMG, Tulsa's news, weather, and traffic.

0: Baldwin's favorite radio talk show host is on the air right now. Right, Mr. Baldwin?
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2: All right, 25 till the top of the hour. 800-941-SEAN, our number if you want to be a part of the program. Born on America's darkest day, 9/11/01. We just had the 25th anniversary. But ever since that day, the Tunnel to Towers Foundation, they have been helping American heroes, people that risk their lives for our country, our communities. And this 25th anniversary year, we honor heroes like New York City Police Department Detective Eric Michael Kalia. And, you know, he's from Bensonhurst, Brooklyn native, dreamed of being a police officer, like all my friends that became cops, they all, and teachers, they have a calling. And it's amazing. Firefighter friends, all the same thing. And that dream for him was fulfilled. He joined the NYPD in 1994, worked his way up to the rank of detective, which is a great rank, answered the call after September 11th, served a ground zero in the months that followed. 9/11 related illness is real. 2022, diagnosed multiple cancers. All tied to his heroic service. And just 5 months later, he passed away, another person dying of 9-related illnesses. Well, we have over 15,000, by the way, more people than died on 9/11 itself from 9/11-related illnesses. It's unbelievable. We lost 2,977 people that day. He's survived by his wife, Marilyn, their two children. To honor his life and service, Tunnel to Towers paid off the mortgages on this family's home, only because of your generosity. It's their Fallen First Responder Home Program. Now, whatever you can donate, a car, land, one big donation, or forego two Starbucks a month. If you forego two Starbucks a month, you can donate $11 a month. And if we have enough people, this great work continues. It's that simple for our heroes, the people that risk everything for our freedom and liberty. Their website is the letter T, number two, letter T.org. The letter T, the number two, the letter T.org for the Tunnel to Towers Foundation. I'm not going to make that big a deal about this. I can tell you that, and maybe we'll bring it up with Newt Gingrich today. We have talked about this a lot. And Victor Davis Hanson, another smart, bright, brilliant conservative. I've talked to President Trump about it. And I'm just telling you, they all agree with what I'm about to say that I know might piss some of you off. And that's okay. Linda thinks I do a better show when I'm angry. I disagree with that assessment. I don't even know what she's talking about, to be very honest. I think I'm about to piss her off, but I'm just going to speak a simple truth. Are there people that I'm going to ask this audience to vote for that are not my favorite? Yes, the answer to that question is yes. Are there weak rhino Republicans that have nothing like Donald Trump's spine of steel? Mm-hmm. Yes, they are. However, this is where Linda loses her mind. If we don't vote for them, then we are stuck with the government we deserve. This election is in 49 days. Unless somebody can call this show and educate me, and I'm open to hearing from you, 800-941-SEAN is our number, and tell me that there's one Republican that would support this insane shred the Constitution DSA agenda. Yeah, am I saying you're doing it more for your country than for any one individual congressman, congresswoman, senator? You're not doing it for them. As far as I'm concerned, this election is about the country. I'll go through the DSA agenda later in the program because I want all of you to be able to recite it from your memory and have it in the forefront of your minds so you can tell your friends and neighbors and family and coworkers, etc. I reject the notion that there's a uniparty, which some are saying. I'm very disappointed in many Republicans. I can name them. There's no point. All I can tell you is that this is the biggest existential, radicalized, liberal, leftist, socialist, communist party that's ever existed. And here's the big danger is maybe you live in a state like Ohio, the Buckeye State. Maybe you're a bulldog and you like the bulldogs and you're from Georgia. You vote for Sherrod Brown in Ohio. You vote for John Ossoff in Georgia. Or you vote for Roy Cooper in North Carolina. I'm telling you right now, you might as well be voting for El Sayed, six-gender Telefrico, or Troy Jackson, Graham Plattner 2.0 in Maine. There's not a dime's worth of difference between any of them. And they will, the silence has been deafening. There's two parts of this story about the radicalization of the Democratic Party. Point one is that we have 250 elected people since 2019. We've got over 40 of these lunatics, and they are crazy. They will, their stated agenda shreds our Constitution. I don't know a Republican that supports shredding the Constitution. Now, you might say to me, I'm pissed off about the SAVE Act. So am I. I agree with you. They should. Now, I have good news on that front, is that Mike Johnson has figured out a way through reconciliation to get a couple, to get the main points of the SAVE Act into a reconciliation bill, which would only require 50 votes in the Senate, as long as it has to do with spending. And there is a spending factor to all of this. So, but I'll give you another reason why. You know, the borders are secure because Donald Trump is president, and we have, albeit small, majorities in the House and Senate. Donald Trump, you know, I've gone through his list of successes over and over on this program. He doesn't get credit for any of it from the liberal media. And, you know, I have a whole page full of successes of Donald Trump, and I've gone over it time and time again. On immigration, there's not a single illegal that has been released into the country in 15 months. I mean, we have, for the first time, the U.S. had a net negative migration in 2025. They stopped more than 10,000 narco-terrorist individuals with ties to narco-terrorists in the country. They arrested more than 10,000 gang members. They're finding known terrorists in the country. The president signed the Halt Fentanyl Act, which then designated over 10 Latin American cartels as terrorist group, like Tren de Aragua, MS-13. The U.S. murder rate last year hit its lowest level in 125 freaking years, following the largest drop in violent crime in American history. And then this year, we're even getting better results. 2026, violent crime down 10.6%. Murder rate down another 23%. Rapes down 18.6%. 9 of the 10 FBI's most wanted. I was watching Cash Patel. He'll be on Hannity tonight. But 9 out of 10. The Biden administration got 4 of the top 10 in 4 years on the military. Recruitment up the highest in 15 years, 103%. You know, DEI gone. You know, military bases returned to their rightful names. We achieved last year record domestic oil and gas production. Exports of crude oil and petroleum products, record high. He opened hundreds of millions of acres of oil, gas, etc. The president's played a role in peace around the world. We will get to an end with Iran. It's going to happen. It's been slower than we want. Fair enough. But we're getting there. We're bankrupting them. President declared we have two sexes, male and female. He can debate Talafrico all he wants. You know, the president banned funding, sponsorship, promotion of chemical or surgical mutilation of our minors. These are not minor issues in this day and age. He ended un-American indoctrination of kids by terminating federal support for any gender ideology or equity curriculum. He started this whole MAHA movement, although he's not the best example in his real life, but you're not supposed to know that. More deregulation than any other president. Most favored nation pricing agreements with all the largest drug makers in the world. I mean, why should these socialized medicine countries get cheaper rates than we get? You want to get the fat shot? You can get it at the lowest, the largest tax cuts in the history of the country. No tax on tips, overtime, Social Security. You know, the Trump savings accounts for kids. Kids will have hundreds of thousands, if not millions of dollars by the time they cash it in. You know, $11 trillion in committed in manufacturing money. In this country, we're going to make semiconductor chips, so we're not dependent on foreign entities, pharmaceuticals. He brought back automobile manufacturing. I mean, do you see what's happening? I'll give you another example. And nobody saw this economic news that just got in there. It's a miracle. New census income data today came out. Hispanic, I got this from Steve Moore. Hispanic and black poverty in America, an all-time low. Incomes for the lowest 25% rose to the highest level ever. Median income rose to $87,600, most ever. They're all complete reversals from Biden. Now, you're saying to me, well, Hannity, I don't like my congressman. He's a rhino. Well, I don't like him either. I'm with you. But I'm just telling you, if he's not supporting the DSA agenda, then that means that Donald J. Trump gets to continue his agenda unencumbered by endless investigations and impeachment. Now, at the end of the day, we're going to get the government we deserve. So I put that out as an admonition. Do you want to vent and yell at me on behalf of the audience? Go right ahead, Ms. Linda. You have 1 minute.
3: No, I mean, we have a 1-800 number. I'm sure they're going to handle it just fine. And I think what you're missing, and what I continue to say to you, is one very clear point. It is not about the fact that we think or believe that the Republicans believe the same things that the DSA lunatics believe. The problem is that the Republicans are not doing anything to counterbalance or bring up or fight back in any way that is worthy of mentioning.
2: You're speaking in broad general. You have to say
3: no. I'll say specifics. What have they done to enforce more at our border? Donald Trump passes laws. Donald Trump asks for things and then nothing happens. We're only now hearing that Comer's trying to find out more about Ilhan Omar and her marriage to her brother.
2: Not a single illegal allowed into the country in 16 months.
3: I'm not talking about who's allowed in. I'm looking about who's getting kicked out. Time to go. It's not happening.
2: You're wrong because the numbers are well.
3: Please tell me.
2: The numbers are now approaching 4 million, and that includes those that have been deported and those that have voluntarily self-deported with the help of Donald Trump's administration, which I thought was a brilliant idea. Some people criticized it. I think they were wrong.
3: So then when we look at the people that are allowing the Haitians to stay, when we're looking at the people like the Lawlers of the world that are passing the continuing access to the Affordable Care Act, when we're looking at the Brian Fitzpatricks of Pennsylvania that allow the Haitians and the access to the Affordable Care Act, when we have so many
2: Republicans. You got to have context.
3: What do you mean?
2: Lawler's in a Democratic plus three district. That's a fact.
3: What does that mean?
2: It means that it's either
3: It means he can't be a Republican? If you want to be an independent, if you want to be purple,
2: that means
3: then
2: it's either him or you get DSA. That's your choice.
3: But that's my point to you. If you're going to vote like a Democrat, I'd rather have a Democrat than have a purple that isn't really doing what I need anyway.
2: Record this and put it on a loop because you will rue the day, as my mother used to say.
3: There are people that are amazing. Tim Burchett, amazing conservative. Jim Jordan, amazing conservative. Senator Paul, although I don't agree with him on what he believes as far as the existential threat, I understand. But I love him
2: on
3: Fauci, and he fights on Fauci. So I'll take it all day, every day, because that is a pandemic that is fake news. All day, every day. I'm all about it.
2: But you make the argument of the uniparty, and I'm telling you where you're wrong. And I mean this respectfully. Is if they're not supporting this crazy that is would take over this country and shred our Constitution, that to me trumps, no pun intended, any other consideration in this election. If you're not going to support that and those people, we still need them, whether you like it or not, because if you're not in power, it's going to be never-ending investigation, a screeching halt to all the progress that I just listed, that in spite of these people that you don't like, got accomplished because of Donald Trump and the force of Trump. The force of Trump will be able to overcome, and especially if we increase the margin somehow, some miraculous way, and we'll talk to Newt about how to win in 2026, then I'm telling you right now, it can be a year where this country, you know, does not go backwards. I am telling you the consequences. All right. I will read it now and I'll read it many times during the show today because I can't take it.
3: Well, let me ask you one question.
2: Hang on. They will shred the Constitution. What?
3: One question. Who went on a 5-week vacation? Did the Republicans go or did they stay and work?
2: Okay, there's not one Republican running that supports eliminating the U.S. Senate, eliminating our chance eliminates our chance to choose a president, that would pack the courts, that will offer abolish borders and amnesty for illegals. Not one, abolish ICE, not one. Defund the Department of War, not one. End all deportation, not one. Eliminate cash bail, abolish prisons and police is not one, even the biggest rhino. Establishing a wealth tax, the Green New Deal, cradle to grave communism, or public ownership of corporations. Now, if you can find me a Republican that is standing for that, I will say vote against them.
3: I'm telling you right now, the biggest problem that we have. Sure. I'm sure that I can.
2: Tell me.
3: Because they're all making backroom deals. I don't have it off the top of my head. I'm giving you the purple Republicans. I am telling you that they may not speak out. And they may not say that they support the DSA.
2: Then don't vote for him and you get what I just read.
3: We're not going to get that because people do or don't vote for Republicans. We're going to get that because they do or don't vote for the DSA.
2: We're
3: not keeping the majority.
2: I'm saying to vote against shredding the Constitution. That's
3: what's at stake here. They haven't done their job. They took 5 weeks of vacation.
2: You just fixate on that, and
3: I'm not fixated on it. What American takes five weeks of vacation?
2: Every single solitary success that Donald Trump has had.
3: Donald Trump is a star, but he can't do it with feckless Republicans,
2: With a few feckless Republicans. He did all of what I mentioned without them. Anyway,
3: we have amazing Republicans.
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4: When we come back, we've got former Speaker of the House Newt Gingrich. We've got one of these AI doomsday people, and they are trying to screw Dan Sullivan in Alaska. 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